0: It would be awfully hard to beat. Last start here on this track was third behind Great Adventure. Great Adventure's come out and won a rating 65 at Riccarton last week at $27. This horse was only two lengths behind it. Third up in the south, has only taken natural improvement from start to start. Gets a couple of kilos off. I know Ahara and Najib, the rider, was pretty confident in the first. It would run a really solid race. So the one on top to beat three, Aspen Voltage. Third up in the south, second last start behind Lady Mel. We know that form makes a lot of sense. It's placed on a heavy track in the past. A lot of ticks with Aspen Voltage. Five, Later Boy. You'll notice she wears a lot of bandaging around her leg. Don't worry about that. That just prevents her banging her legs together in the run. While she hasn't got to the eye good heavy form, I actually think the deeper the track is, the better it'll be for her, so she can just keep on plugging away. That's probably her style, to go one pace and grind along. Was okay fourth and took the money last start when starting favorite, being 2 3/4. So that's got to give you some sort of push that there was market support last time, and the punters are giving you a price today at $6.50. And number two, Launch Code. First two runs didn't really make much of an impression, but last start was pretty good on a heavy surface behind Spritz to the Ocean Park gelding. Should be able to swim here for Arkshay and Ebony on their home track. 1-3-5-2 in the first. Interestingly enough, you'll see Morris Ford's colours on both Daniela, who he trains, and Celestial Flame, which he owns, but Ebony trains Celestial Flame here at Riverton, and the other runner in the race is Daniela. So those are the six. Field of six for the first here. 1-3-5-2. The Pitmans, I think both their runners today with big chances are 30 Secret in this and Express Cope in the open handicap, the next best of the day. 1-3-5-2 for mine here, Craig, in the first of the day.
1: 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We'll be back for the broadcast.

0: last time at Riverton has been placed one of two on the track. Launch Code, who's in the first race at Ascot Park on Sunday, he's only had a couple of tries, did run a better race last time, and it was on the heavy going, so obviously does like the heavy tracks. As Dan mentioned, Later Boy should be suited on the track today, has been placed twice over the distance, and Celestial Flame has only had the two starts in its career. I do like Aspen Voltage. I thought it was a good run last start at Whingatui. Ran a game second. This race might be suitable for it. Third run back from his spell has been placed in the heavy prior. So the selection from Dan is Ferdy's Secret and has been well backed. They're moving in, so I'll head to the first of eight races at Riverton.
1: 1600 metres.
2: Thank you, Craig. As the loading process begins for the first of the day, Ferdy's Secret is in with Dan Yellish. Rider Donovan Cooper on 99 career wins, looking to find his 100th today. And you'd look at his book and think, surely Donovan will kick home his 100th today. Later Boy goes in, formerly trained by Adam Scott up in the Central Districts, with Launch Code going forward and two left to load. Aspen Voltage and Celestial Flame wearing the black distinguishing cap. The other Morris Ford connected horse is Dan Yellish with the green and gold striped cap. $3.80 Aspen Voltage, $3.90 Ferdy's Secret, as we just await Aspen Voltage to come forward. Third run in the south today for Aspen Voltage, the Pierre O'Meara. Up comes Celestial Flame. Just a field of six to kick things off here. First of eight races out of Riverton. And Aspen Voltage will complete the line. First of eight races here at Riverton is about to get underway. Aspen Voltage goes into the World Solar Gates. Field of six. Thank goodness the fog is now gone so we can see the horses and we're ready to race. Field of six, racing. As they went, Later Boy began the best off barrier one from Ferdy's Secret, then Dan Yellish, Celestial Flame, then came Launch Code and Aspen Voltage. Later Boy is the leader through the first furlong, leads by a length and a half over Dan Yellish, Ferdy's Secret third on the inside. A length away, Celestial Flame, then Aspen Voltage and taken to the rear, Launch Code. The leader is Later Boy by a length and a quarter over Dan Yellish, Celestial Flame from back in the field is pushing forward and strides up to be outside of the leader. Fourth is Ferdy's Secret, then Aspen Voltage, and at the back of the field is Launch Code. Later Boy is the leader by half a length on the outside, Celestial Flame, then Ferdy's Secret, followed by Dan Yellish in the back pair, Launch Code underneath of Aspen Voltage. Later Boy is the leader by a length over Celestial Flame, Ferdy's Secret gets a fairly tidy run, third one back on the fence through halfway. Next in the run, Dan Yellish, then Aspen Voltage and Launch Code. Later Boy is the leader, three quarters of a length over Celestial Flame, who's looking to get motivated now. A length and a half away, Ferdy's Secret, then Dan Yellish, Aspen Voltage with five to pick up, and Launch Code at the rear. Later Boy in front from Celestial Flame, then Ferdy's Secret. Aspen Voltage starts a manoeuvre from the back, then Dan Yellish and Launch Code. Around the corner in the first, 450 to travel. It's Later Boy in front of Celestial Flame, and behind them, Ferdy's Secret tries to clear a pocket. Out deeper, Aspen Voltage, then Launch Code.

Thanks for that, Dan. Yes, good performance there by Ferdy Secret, getting the prize in the opening event. Celestial Flame was very game in seconds, only missed out by about a short half head. And not that they're that margin, it gets posted in New Zealand, but it's just over a nose, in between a half head and a nose there, as you saw the photo come up with Ferdy Secret, the winner, Celestial Flame, into second position. We'll have Addington Greyhounds after this break. Stick here with us here on Trackside 120, winners to follow.

0: mistake. I think he'll get into a nice position from box six. And then you have a run at like a Power Jazzy on screen at the 750. Again, I think she's a nice chance for Robin Wales. Third to a Power Gabby on the 24th of April there. And that 30-80 is marginally away, but she was still getting past others late there. And she did find a bit of trouble, obviously, with Storm's Thunder coming down. She was drawn to his outside. Just copped a bit of that when finishing fifth last start. So happy to forgive that run. Popped her in for the minors ahead of the five, Storm's Thunder. Prior to that fall, and confidence will be key. He hadn't been too far away in stronger races, I think, than what he meets here today. He's had 15 opportunities to break through. I'm not sure he'll be winning today, but he has placed on four occasions, and I think he can do just that again here in our first. Getting in behind the boxes here for the first of 12 today, the mayhounds.org.nz Rehoming Group Stakes, a wonderful organisation if you want a forever pet with our beautiful greyhounds here as they get in behind the boxes. Number one, a Power Molly, your favourite at $2.80 from Nothing Formal at $4.50. So first line loads away, a second all up and completed, and we get the green light here for the first leg of the double and the treble. Your favourite, Where's Red, here. Let's see how she steps. A Power Molly, Zalua rolls. We're off and chasing. A Power Molly away nicely. Going with her, though, is a Power Georgia to set up the speed. And on the three wide train is a Power Muffin. In behind them, swinging wide, is Nothing Formal. And back on the rail now is a Power Jazzy. Around three quarters length back to No Mistake. And at the tail is Storm Thunder. As we pick them up down the back, it's a Power Molly here. She's putting a big gap around six lengths on Nothing Formal as things get tight. A Power Jazzy goes back, improving into third is Storm Thunder from a Power Muffin, but it's the favourite here nicely in the first. A Power Molly delivers from the five, Storm Thunder, hitting the line nicely. Nothing Formal holds third ahead of a Power Muffin. Then you had No Mistake alongside a Power Jazzy, and a Power Georgia dropped out after showing early speed. Nice win this. The punters get it bang on here in the first. $2.70, $1.40 for a Power Molly for Robin Wales in the Power Racing Limited team. 1.568, 30.57, 12.46 her run home. 6.5 lengths by 1.25 lengths by 2.5 lengths have been the margins. A good back section of 18.11. As we take a look at the head on, she was away beautifully. So was a Power Georgia. She's just not rounding off her races at this stage over the 525. Meters. Molly getting that beautiful gap through up the inside, and it was over a long way from home. Craig, the bitch by My Redeemer out of Al Anna takes the first for Robin Wales and the Power Racing Limited team. I think he'll be in for a good day too, and looking at his chances throughout the program. Race two for us at Addington Raceway gets underway at 12:32, and as usual, that'll kick off our early quaddie.
1: Thanks for that, Philippa. Yes, so you didn't let me down. You got the winner of the first, so did Dan. So the pressure's now on Justin Evans with Palmerston North, which is not too far away. But of course, part of Friday Night Lights tonight is the Row Cup program. What a program it is at Alexandra Park.
2: It's one of the biggest nights in the harness racing calendar. Row Cup night from Alexandra Park. Trotting legends have claimed it before. This year, a new name will join the pantheon of Supreme Square Gaiters as a Row Cup winner.
3: What a training performance, bet when I say.
2: The heavyweights of the pacing game stoush again in the Messenger, up to 2,700 metres. Who will get the chocolates?
3: Here comes, got the chocolates! Awesome win!
2: Rising Talent lines up in the Northern Trotting Derby.
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3: But Brentwood Brigade will see it through.
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0: $40. He is the second elect to win the Road Cup. In fact, the third elect, and I think he's a chance. The distance will certainly suit. One last crack at them, he'll be charging home. Meant to Be's been flying for Barry Purden and Scott Phelan, and the stablemate Higher Power is also a great chance. That's the Road Cup. It looks to be a very good program of racing this evening, and of course highlighted by all of those Group 1s. The Road Cup, the Messenger, the Northern Derby, the Sire Stakes, etc. And of course the Superstars Championship night at Addington tonight as well, so can't wait for Friday Night Lights. Now, Palmerston North, they're about to come out onto the track for our opening event on the program. We've got mostly cloudy, the odd shower, 15 degrees to 21 degrees. By gee, that's warm for us down here in the south at this time of year. As I greet Justin Evans, very good afternoon to you, Justin. What do you like on the card today?
1: Hey, g'day, Craig. Hi, everybody. Great to be with you throughout the day. 12 race card. Yeah, you're not wrong. Pretty nice sort of day here, aren't we? Having a good autumn in these parts of the country. Insane. That, I see a weather warning, so I've probably gone early there, but weather warning coming up in the next couple of days. But perfectly fine day today. Look, I'm taking the shorts. I am taking the shorts today. Usually try and stay away from the odds on pops as our best bets of the day, but I looked at the card and I'm just most confident with these two. Similar names, similar prices. I think they'll both win. Race 5, number 8, Need a Dollar, $1.70. Next best, race 9, number 3, Need an Uber, $1.80. Multi them up, think they're both winners. And the value at a better price here, race 8, number 2, I've Got Swagger. So all of these runners from the Lisa Cole Kennel, there's a real chance that I've Got Swagger can get back to the winner's circle today. She's a wonderful little while. She's been very unlucky in her last two for mine. Very, very unlucky. And I think she's a really good each-way play in race number 8. So maybe multi the 3 up if you want to get a little bit more meat on that particular bone. With those two short-priced favourites who I do expect to win. Pretty good card. Later on, we've got some really nice dogs going around in the Class 5s. We actually end the card with a couple of Class 5s. Race 11, Super League versus Boom Dynamite will be a good go in the last very competitive Class 5 sprint. So very much looking forward to that. The first of the day is a tricky maiden to get us underway. It's the Welcome to Manawatu Raceway, just a field of 6 of the 2 vacant boxes, 1 and 2. I'm 6, 5, 8 and 7. No massive confidence, really. A little niggly, this race. Now, Darcy.

the Mania Chasers here from the Clark Kennels today. So he is having his first run here at Manawatu, which is always a question mark, clearly. But he has shown a bit in his first two there at Hattrick. Liked both runs. He was very good on debut, I thought. Ran second there. Slow start. Got home well. Was a bit green, but thought there was enough in that run. His second up run, he walked out. Actually brushed the rail mid-race, which basically knocked him out of the race there. So it's a bit of a forgive. So, look, a lack of box speed is always a concern, but this is obviously a thin race with a couple of very well-tried maidens in the race, first time at the track. So, look, I've got him on top. Would I be backing him? Seriously, I wouldn't be going too hard on him. He is the dog I've found on top, but with no real confidence at all. Just Albi is the one the bookmakers have posted favourite, and looks as though he'll remain a fairly clear favourite here, number five. He might be the go, Just Albi, just with that track experience, number five. A son of the great Trojan horse, Marcy Flip Trains. He's only had the three runs. They've all been here, and his last two have been seconds. Has a little bit of box speed, likes to get off the track a little. But, gee, if he pings to the lead here, and he could well be doing that. He might take some stopping because it is a pretty shallow race. So he might be the right favourite. I think the interesting dog in many respects is the 8, Grass Cutter Neil. And he might be the bet in the race at 5.50. 6.50 to 5.50. So a little bit of specking here. He had his debut on Tuesday. And it was quite an interesting run. There was no money for him. He started a big price. There was certainly no confidence there on the back of a well-beaten trial. So it was hard to know what to expect. I'll tell you what he showed. He showed a fair bit. It was over the 4.57. Missed the kick. He was last off the boxes. Showed good acceleration. He cut to the rail. Good acceleration. Charged to the lead. And folded up over the 4.57. Well, there's enough in that to suggest that he could be pretty hard to beat in a 3.75. Drawing 8 might not help him. He did seem to want to get down to the inside, but just the pace he showed there, not easy to go from basically last to first within about 100 metres. I thought he showed enough pace to suggest back to a pretty modest 3.75. He might well be he might be the one. And 7, Let's Go Pippa, who is the sister of Just Albi. She's shown good box speed, unlike her litter mate, but probably looks a bit vulnerable at the 3.75 for mine. But she has probably shown the best box speed in the race, albeit at Hattrick. So, look, it is a bit of a puzzle, these maidens. The other two are well-tried maidens. Clifftop Maggie, her 51st start, only ever had the one run here, so

0: wherever you are viewing or listening to the coverage. Shelby, though, will run the favourite, $2.40 the money. And where's the gold rope for Marcy Flips? Set to go. Lewis on the roll. This is race one, set racing. Just Elby takes a flyer. He shot clear early round the outside. Grass Cutter Neil, the inside. Clifftop Maggie further back of the field. Then we've got Zip the Zip back with Let's Go Pippa. Trouble there mid-race. Going to third, our Darcy, but it's a one-act affair. Just Elby lead, and he had no challenges. Just Elby is going to race away for a big win to beat our Darcy. And third, Clifftop Maggie. Further back, Grass Cutter Neil, along with Zip the Zip and Let's Go Pippa. And a few of those came together off the back, and it left Just Elby well clear. And was well clear out in front, and was going to be winning anyway. But then we had a little bit of fun and games back in the field. Rough, really. Our Darcy got on heels. Let's Go Pippa the same. Zip the Zip was back in that backwash as well. And it was all Just Elby. Just Elby, Marcy Flip, all the way to beat six. Our Darcy, three, Clifftop Maggie. At 8, Grass Cutter Neil, 5-6-3-8 of the first of the day, 5-6-3-8, 21-44, 6 1/4, the official winning margin. It's 5-6-3-8, 21-44, straight to the lead. Uses plenty of the track, doesn't he, the Son of Trojan horse, but has been far too good in the first of the day. 5-6-3-8. All right, that's the first of the day. Race 2, one of the shorties of the day. Looks very hard to beat. Prandini should be pretty similar to this. I think Prandini with her box speed, and Craig, race 2 will have that at 12.54.
1: Thanks very much for that, Justin. Yes, came out jet propelled, didn't he? Just Elby absolutely flew the boxes, dashed away, and never looked like being beaten at any stage of the event. That's race 1 at Palmerston North this afternoon. Race number 2 at Addington is our next for broadcast. 4.5 minutes of betting time remains. Your favourite is Homebush 20 for John McInerney at $1.85. Has been runner-up in 3 of 4 starts to date. It's got an inside box. Thought Buzzing Billy was good last start, $4.60 into $4.20. And we do have the replay of Buzzing Billy's last start run into second position. And that was a very good effort indeed. So starts from box 8. Began okay out wide on the track and had to try and draw across. So here's Buzzing Billy now getting up into second position and chase very hard over Claws and Emperor. But Claws and Emperor was able to beat Buzzing Billy on the line. But as you can see, Buzzing Billy beat the others by about 5 lengths. So I do think it's a very good chance in the event today, Buzzing Billy. And well in the market, I can tell you, Sam Sees All, who's had one start for a seventh, was also in that race, failed to beat a greyhound home, has been very well supported, has come in from long odds, $11 into $4.80, 11s to $4.80 for Sam Sees All, $7 for You Bet, and then we go to Beppu Blaze at $12, but the favourite is Homebush 20 at $1.85. Well, they're about to get the stir up, Philippa, for race number 2 of the day. You started us off on a very good note. Can you do it again here with Homebush 20?
2: Oh, I'm certainly hoping so, Craig. I thought that was a really nice effort from him behind Detective Derek down at Ascot Park last start. The only issue with him is he's just been standing there at the beginning, and that's exactly what he did the other day. I feel he would have won that, probably picked up Detective Derek if he had a jump. He got the beautiful gun run through. He had to work around runners just turning in for home and took Detective Derek, who had a massive margin on him, down to under 2 lengths. The reason I ended up sticking with him and putting him on top, despite him being really slow away at the moment and dropping back from 390 where he's got that opportunity to pick them up, as I went back and had a look at his first start here, and he actually jumped really well and put himself up on the pace, and he comes up with the inside trap, and I thought, you know, just maybe with him being away from Ascot Park, coming back here to Addington, it might just sharpen him up off the trap. So sticking with him, certainly fairly short enough though at $1.85. Are you right about the 5 in this race? Sam Sees All, huge push for this greyhound. Now, he was in that race. He was wearing the blue rug and he was favourite. He missed the kick quite badly himself. And then you see him start to really show that raw speed, start to accelerate into the race. Unfortunately, at that time, greyhound was going back. He's checked off heels, really flushed out wide, put a line through that race. He's clearly got some ability. He won a qualifying trial in a 17.73. He'd also placed in another one, second in a 17.82.

0: The money from $11 as short as $4.80 suggests to me that perhaps he has been trialling okay and punters thinking he can bounce back today. I have him in third. I did chuck Buzzing Billy in between my top selection and him. I thought that second, as we highlighted, to Claws and Emperor was good. I think if Homebush 20 does miss the kick and even Sam sees all again, well, Buzzing Billy's showed that he does have a little bit of box speed in his first two starts, and thought if he got the right run into this race, your two other chances in the market didn't do things right, then he certainly can capitalise and doesn't seem too far away from a win at only start three for Michael Dempsey, as we see that big bet alert on Homebush 20, $2,353 at $1.85. And the other greyhound I was having a look at was You Bet, another who won a quali, went 17.82 compared to Sam Cecil's 17.73, was in that same race as Claws and Empress, showed that early speed, did get a little bit of a check there off box five when Sam Cecil actually came together with him as well, and finished fifth and beat home Sam Cecil, who probably was a lot more luckless. But just based on that, based on the qualifying trial, certainly thought could run into the top four for same race multi-players. So with the two, Homebush 20 on top. But real respect, though, around Buzzing Billy, Sam Cecil with the big push, and You Bet. Of the others, Homebush Lopez has had 26 starts to try and break maidens. Hasn't done so yet. Has had a second and two thirds. Wasn't too far away and behind that Detective Derek race and Homebush 20 down at Ascot Park. But she'll have to improve, I think, off recent efforts to be taking out this. We're in behind the boxes here for the KiwiHounds.co.nz adoption stakes, where our favourite is the Homebush 20 at $1.80. And from Sam Cecil, your mover. Second line about to load forward, Homebush 20, You Bet, Homebush Zuri, and Pew Pew Blaze outside for Craig Roberts. We get the green light here for the second. Good luck if you've had an investment in the early quaddy. The favourite, Homebush 20, in the black and white stripes. Let's see how he steps. Lids up and they're chasing. He's gone up with the lids. Homebush 20 bombs it. Out wide is Bipu Blaze, who shows the speed here from Buzzing Billy. Back on the inside is Homebush Zuri. Big gap back to Homebush Lopez with You Bet and Sam Cecil. Up they come, and it's Bipu Blaze here just getting back over the top of Buzzing Billy and gets the win. Around three lengths back to Homebush Zuri. Then you had Homebush 20 made up ground after blowing it at the start. Sam Cecil with You Bet and Homebush Lopez at the tail. All the way win here, showed up early out in the outside trap. She's stuck out there and she's got the job done for Craig Roberts. The Dinah Vickers, a Delisha Bale, a bitch here. Win one at start 14, 8, 7, 6 and 2. 17.50 she's run, an early split of 5.86 and a run home of 11.64 by 1.5 lengths, by 3 lengths, by 2.5 lengths have been the margin. An upset here for Craig Roberts. She's turned her form around too. You can see she'd never placed in 13 starts. So fourth last time, the three coming together there, the six, the five, the two's bombed it. And whilst that's all happening, she's just been ultra professional, out minding her own business out wide, and she delivers here nicely for AB Marriott. Congratulations to you and Craig Roberts. So nicely done, and hopefully she can go on with the job now up in Class 1 company. Race number three for us, Craig, the Night Rave rehoming visit, nightrave.co.nz sprint underway at 12.48.
1: Thanks for that, Philippa. Yes, the race changed complexion at the start when the favourite just bombed it completely, went up with the lids. But what a huge run Homebush 20 was. It ended up running fourth after missing the start. Here it goes. It's missed the start by, what, 6 to 8 lengths. Has run in fourth position, so it was a massive run at the end, but it was Bipu Blaze out wider who got the prize. I must admit here, I thought Buzzing Billy using an inside run might be able to win on what he did last week, but it was Bipu Blaze too strong in the run to the finish. Riverton is our next, as you can see they're coming out onto the track, or they are out on the track, they're recorded viewing here. You've got number 9 Angel's Army for Kelvin Tyler and Amber Riddell. The next one across is Donovan Cooper takes the ride for Morris Ford. Got Tick Tick Boom first up from a spell for Sophie Price, and Billy Jacobson is the next one down. Looks quite relaxed going to the gates. Got Easterly, who's nearing a win, is continuing to improve. Jen Sheridan and Daniel Bothamley. The next one is 7 Devil's Magic, a $7 chance for Shankar Maliendi and Akshay Ballou. Number five's Archie Guy, second up from a spell for Sally Mackay and Brett Murray. It's a $27 chance. Alongside is number 10, Hurricane.

0: And Dolly for Kelly Shearing and Kendra Becker with the 2 kilo claim. So they were the runners out onto the track. Marcus Attilis is the second elect at 3.50 there in shot for Robert Dennis and Corey Campbell. Easterly is now favourite, $3 into $2.80. Well, we'll get Dan Fogarty's selections and then we'll run down some of the runners and head back to Dan for the broadcast. Dan, I know you're very keen on Marcus Attilis here.
1: I thought it would be very hard to beat. Looked super at track work the other day at Ascot Park. Was stronger than Sir Sterling in its work. And Sir Sterling is going around in the open handicap against the likes of Express Cope and Monaghan Boy. And this horse has been sent down from the North Island. The Circus Maximus 3-year-old gelding, formerly with Chad Ormsby, now with Robert Dennis. And

0: conditions down here. He looks well in himself, and I think he'll be rest today. So at 360, very keen on Marcus Attilis. 7 and for second, Devil's Magic. Now, here's a horse who ran fourth behind Lady Mel at Wingatui. We know how good that form is, having been 2 lengths off Lady Mel, of course. This is a horse who was able to, that form line comes through the Aliena race at Ashburton, where Lady Mel was just in behind them and Nandina. And also in that race, Lady Mel beat home Dorothea, who then won by 10 lengths. At Riccarton the other way, you can beat home Vogish, who's run third in a Warstep Stakes. So there's a fair enough line going through Devil's Magic, being only 2 lengths off Lady Mel last start at Wingatui. So I don't think she'll be out of play here. And that was on a heavy surface at Wingatui as well, being beaten by 2 lengths. And that was 1,400 as well. So there are a fair few ticks there to make Devil's Magic an each-way player. And you have to respect Shankar's ability to get a horse ready to go. He has a fairly good strike rate, does Shankar, as a trainer these days. 1 Easterly, the favorite, having him for third, was good second behind Spritzer last start. Former time on this track, you go back 3 starts ago to our March Wyndham meeting when they were on a very boggy, heavy 10 that day. Was in behind Better Shed, and we saw what Better Shed was able to do over the Easter weekend, having won the Gore Guineas on this track, and then back up to win the Pearl Series on the Monday. So there's good enough form references there through Easterly. And 5, Archie Guy. Blinkers go on today, gets a much better suitable gate. I thought would be a nice enough top 4 player second up this prep. He always looked like he had something, and I think he's developed into a stronger horse this time around. If you're looking for that first 4 player, maybe it can be Archie Guy. So we said big bid alert there on Easterly, 1,500 on at 280. Tick Tick Boom's a former Northerner as well. 168 days between runs, formerly with Sean and Emma Clotworthy. Speaking with Sophie Price yesterday at the trots, said she would probably need a couple of runs to really fire up down south. And 9, Angel's Army's another runner, speaking with the team on track, that just trials up super, or works really super, but just has yet to really bring it to race day. And I think once the penny drops with her, the shocking filly, you'd imagine she could probably pick a couple up, but the team just trying to get her confidence up on race day. 2 Marcus Attilis, I thought would be really hard to stop, and if not today, should be picking one up in the south very, very quickly. So the best of the day at $3.60. We're happy to take that. 2 to beat 7, 1 and 5.
1: Dan, yes, Marcus Attilis at 3.50. There was a good big bet alert on Easterly. Come up on the screen. $3 into 2.80, back out to $3. But obviously someone is keen. Devil's Magic now into 6.50 after Dan giving him a little bit of a rap. Angel's Army out to $10. I must admit, I thought the locally trained might run a bit of a race here at odds. Was placed on this track recently. Has been placed over the distance. So can improve on that very ordinary form line of 87070. I think might run a cheeky race today. Of the others, Ensign Jack ran a better race last time into fourth place, has been placed under the heavy conditions. The rest have got limited opportunities or yet to be placed in the heavy tracks. So Easterly does look at well placed with Marcus Attilis at the top, but I thought a little bit of value, Ruffy's chance for Angel's Army. They're getting set for the second at Riverton. We'll go back to Dan.
0: Thank you, Craig. As Angel's Army comes forward, we know that the stablemate in the same colours, Better Shed, has done a really good job as of late. Here comes Hurricane Dolly now, with Kelly Shearing, takes its place in the barriers for Kendra Backer, and Marcus Attilis for Corey Campbell comes forward. Second of the day in the World Solar Gate, 1,400 metres. Favourite is Easterly.
2: You're all in, guys.
0: And the field just about set to go. Field of 10, race 2 out of Riverton.
2: What
0: you got? Stalls are back and they're racing. And it was a fairly level line as well. IU drops to the tail early. Ensign Jack broke away well and goes forward with Tick Tick Boom. Not far away, Archie Guy and Easterly. A break of 3 lengths away to Devil's Magic, around at Angel's Army. Then IU from Hurricane Dolly next out of the picture. And 2 lengths away, Marcus Attilis. The leader up top, Ensign Jack, a length and a half clear, 1,000 to go at the top of the track. Archie Guy second ahead, clear of Tick Tick Boom third, 1 back on the fence, 2 lengths away, Easterly in open air, travelling well fourth. Under it, IU, then Angel's Army, who will follow the leader's the favourite's tail forward. Under it, Devil's Magic, 2 lengths away out of the picture, then Hurricane Dolly and Marcus Attilis with 10 lengths to make up. The leader is Ensign Jack, a half length over Archie Guy, then Tick Tick Boom. Easterly gets pushed along, 3

0: Deep Angels Army. 2 lengths away, IU, passed by Devil's Magic, then Marcus Attilis, who progresses underneath of Hurricane Dolly and out of the picture. Inside Jack, 450 to go in front of, on the outside, Archie Guy, 3 deep, shrugged along Angels Army, and behind them trying to pick up Tick Tick Boom out deep at Devil's Magic with Marcus Attilis. 300 to go. Leader Inside Jack from Archie Guy, out wide at Devil's Magic with Marcus Attilis. The leader now Archie Guy with Inside Jack, and here's Marcus Attilis very quickly down the outside. 150 to go. Marcus Attilis takes over, and the former Northern is going to be a little too strong in the concluding stages. Marcus Attilis wins. Angels Army progresses nicely for second, then Archie Guy, Inside Jack, Devil's Magic, out of the picture, Hurricane Dolly, Easterly, Tick Tick Boom, and IU. Marcus Attilis was happy to just sit back, and if you were on, you would have been a wee bit worried if you noticed the track pad in the last couple of meetings here where you need to be on speed. Didn't matter here. Just hooked to the outside from Corey Campbell, and in a couple of big bounds went past all of them and really relished the heavy 10 conditions. And you got a wee bit of a steal there. 5-10 on the tote, and has come clear. Angels Army, maybe the penny starting to drop race day. It'll grab second from 5 Archie Guy, then 3 Ensign Jack. 2 beats 9, 5 and 3. Marcus Attilis for Corey Campbell and Robert Dennis at Ascot Park. Nice effort there by Marcus Attilis, sent down south, and its work during the week was as good as Sir Sterling, who was going around an open handicap, so it just made sense to put in a bold display on a track surface. It would appreciate. Race number 3 today is up next. It'll be the thank you to all of our bronze tier sponsors, made in 1200, scratchings of 6 and 13, a field of 12 to run at 20 minutes after 1 o'clock.
1: Thanks for that, Dan. You're on fire early. Your best bet gets home at around $3.50 on the fixed odds, $5.10 on the tote, I think it's closed at. And you picked the first winner of the day as well. So Dan Fogarty certainly worth following today with it. Marcus Attilis was pretty impressive. Has come from last. It was last at the first bend and has steamed home to win virtually untouched out wide on the track. Angels Army picking up second. Good to see Archie Guy running a bit of a race there for Sally Mackay as well, but the winner was just too classy for them. Marcus Attila in race 2. Race 3 of the day, the early favourite is Flying Jewels for Kelvin Tyler and Amber Riddell at $3.80. Our next for broadcast is race number 3 at Addington, where we've got a very evenly balanced field here. It got 5 Homebush Warden being the favourite at $3.10. Homebush Nikki at $3.20, Jumping Juliet at $3.50, the top few in the market. Homebush Warden's trying to beat the grader here. Last start winner beat Homebush Autumn in 23.24 at Ascot Park. 23.24 is a pretty slow run, but was able to get the job done by a length and a quarter. And of course, being a race winner against maidens, does look well placed. Homebush Nikki was fourth behind Homebush Annie. That was back on the 10th of April, beaten 3.5 lengths in 17.51. Has been placed 2 of 5 to date. And Jumping Juliet was third behind Detective Derek at Ascot Park on Wednesday in 23.30. 4 3/4 lengths from the winner. Spicy Spencer's been unplaced in 2 runs. Debbie Jewell was placed last time behind Claws and Emperor. And that was the first placing in 5 starts to date in a slow 17.54. Miss Winters had the 4 starts for 2/5 and a 4th, the last 4th behind Homebush Minty. So it looks a very tricky race on paper, the hot runner being Homebush Nikki, $3.90 into $3.20. Philippa, as I join you, I must admit, even with the harness world, when I know the horses left, right and centre, when you get a lot of Homebushes and a lot of big times, the ones that race week in, week out that aren't the top level, they just go into a blur for me. They're a bit the same-ish. Is it the same with you when you're doing your form? Which one's that one?
2: Sometimes, to be honest, Craig, I don't do as much down Addington, I suppose, as up at Palmerston North. But if you chuck it to the big times, I...

usually working on a Palmerston North or Central District meeting each and every week. So I kind of feel like I know all the dogs without knowing them, to be honest. But in this race, absolutely, in this whole meeting, they all just blur to me, yes. And there's nothing that I can say. It's not like I need an Uber or something like that up at Palmerston North that really sticks out to me. I will say yes, as far as them not having it, just a single identifier and being Homebush. If it's just Nikki and a maiden, I'm not going to remember poor old Nikki when I get home. Sorry, Nikki. So, yes, I can see what you're saying there. Just speaking of them, I'm going the five Homebush Warden at $3.10. A last start winner down at Ascot Park I thought was really good. He showed the early speed. He got out to the front there. Time was actually okay on the day, a 23.24. Best of the day was a 22.31. And he beat Homebush Autumn there, so I thought he could go back-to-back here for Jonathan McInerney. He showed early speed at Addington 2 starts ago here too, and before finishing 5th to Homebush Murphy. I thought if he re-showed that here on the track, is certainly a player. From Jumping Juliet, now she's a greyhound too. Good 3rd and behind Detective Derek. I know that's our favourite in the previous race.

0: Victor. A nice third from her at a 23-28. Through to a nice posse. She likes to use up a bit of the track. I thought she'd be okay at the 420 as a backable prospect. A Homebush Nikki put a line obviously through the Ascot Park around where she turned in the boxes. Prior, I thought she was pretty good, including a second to Little Rusty. Three starts ago back on the 8th of April. She's had a freshen up coming into this. Could be key. Comes up with the inside trap. She's never drawn boxes 1, 2 and 3. Now the closest she's been in is box number 4. So that'd be interesting around a Homebush Nikki to see how she handles that. And then we've got other runners in this, like Tiger 2, who's only had the 2 starts to date and hasn't been too far away in both of them with a 5th and a 4th. Interesting race, the Night Rave rehoming visit, nightrave.co.nz sprint. Homebush Nikki, now your favourite, the market mover at $2.80 from Homebush Warden in the Gold Rug. Lua rolls round here for the third of the day. They're off and chasing. Beautiful beginning from Homebush Warden once again. Homebush Nikki, your favourite, follows him in. Out wide jumping Juliet gets into third. Outside of her, Tiger 2. Back on the inside is Miss Winter from Debbie Jewel and Spicy Spencer. Up they come and there's three of them going to war. It's jumping Juliet who rails up underneath, gets the win from Homebush Warden. Then you had hitting the line nicely, Homebush Nikki along with Tiger 2. Back on the inside, Miss Winter coming at them late from Debbie Jewel, and at the rear, Spicy Spencer. 17.65 the winner's time, 11.79 that run home with an early split of 5.86, 7, 5, 2 and 8, the numbers you needed, 7, 5, 2 and 8, 1.5 lengths by 1 length by a head have been the margins. Jumping Juliet beautifully railed up underneath Homebush Warden to get past him there from Homebush Nikki and Tiger 2. Head on. Away well was Homebush Warden with that early speed. Jumping Juliet, though, just minding her business out wide, as you can see. Warden wanting to come down to the rail. Miss Winter wanting off of it. Homebush Nikki got into a beautiful position just in behind Homebush Warden. But right here was the winning of the race, cutting up underneath with Nikki just pushing out wide. Never being drawn into the inside, Craig. I think it showed there. Just her going a bit wide on that bend allowed Jumping Juliet to come up underneath for Jonathan McInerney, who manages to grab the trifecta here in the third. Race number 4 for us. So looking forward to this. The Brickworks Bar and Restaurant Sprint Final for the Maidens at 106.
1: Thanks for that, Philippa. Yes, showed really good track sense, didn't she? Jumping Juliet went back to the inside and got that saloon passage through, has been able to get the prize, just not able to beat the greater there, Homebush Warden. I thought he would when he jumped to the front, but he ended up in second spot with Homebush Nikki just holding third in front of Tiger 2 in the late closing at Miss Winter. That was Addington. We head to Palmerston North now for race number 2 of the day. We're heading to the boxes. Prandini is the favourite, 155 into 145, and is flying. She did the right thing by me a few starts ago, three starts ago now, where she was able to get the prize impressively. Second to Big Time June, who's won again since, and then a win last week by 5.25 lengths, has absolutely blitzed them, beating Big Time Dixie. So Prandini looks really hard to beat. He is the clear-cut favourite in the second event of the day. The second elect is Big Time Dixie, who ran second behind Prandini last start. Shows you how good Prandini looks on paper. Envy of me, third run back from a break at $8, and makes me wonder who won last start over Just Albie, and Just Albie won the first race of the day, is $9.50 out from $6, of course, stepping up in grade this afternoon. Justin, Prandini looks really hard to beat here.
2: Yeah, certainly does, Craig. I don't see them beating her, to be honest. She'd have to do something wrong to be beaten here. She's just in a rich vein of form, isn't she? Not that she's any world beater, Prandini, but this is not a strong field, and she's got box speed. She's racing with a lot of zest. Times that say she's clearly the dog to beat.

I think Big Time Dixie, albeit five lengths behind her on Tuesday, is here. I don't know what the Exacta is paying or the Quinella. It'd be the way to go for mine. 14 race winner, Big Time Dixie, former Class 5 chaser. Obviously well beyond her best now. She's getting right on, but she still looks the most likely one to be heading the chase for mine. Generally has pretty good box speed. Got a couple of fairly moderate beginners around her. I think she can run second to Prandini. She actually ran second to her three starts ago as well. Was a lot closer on that occasion. It was only a length and a half off her, but Prandini has certainly had her measure. Don't think much will change here. Two to beat seven, then it gets pretty murky. Makes me wonders in the market there. Look, it took her 15 to win a maiden, and albeit she has won her last two, they've been in very modest maiden fields. I know you could argue, well, Just Albie's just franked that in the first, but gee, Hart, again, against very weak maiden opposition. I don't know how strong that form is, but clearly has given her a bit of confidence. She goes in third, but I could really chuck in anything for the third and fourth spot. I've got eight in the mix there. Big Time Clark, he's a funny dog. He's won plenty of races, Big Time Clark. Again, they're getting on, and he can really be pretty ordinary at times. I was expecting better from him in the Prandini race on Tuesday, downgraded. Never did anything. He can be a bit like that. On his best form, he'd be a sort of top three, top four chance here, but he's a hard dog to find. You've got a battling veteran there who's coming in fresh, ameliorated. Enemy Ami's a place chance here, but again, hard to get too fired up about him. And Hot League, who did run second in a very ordinary reverse criteria the other day, so does look Prandini's race into $1.40. Almost set for a start, race two. Little Prandini in two. Should be very hard to beat. Expect her to fire off the lids as she usually does. Green light there. Lewis on the roll, set. Ready to race. And Prandini comes out running. Will leg it to the lead over Ameliorate. It makes me wonder. Whipping around the outside. Followed by Big Time Dixie, Big Time Clark. Further back, Hot League and Enemy of Me. It's Prandini the leader. A length and a half on Makes Me Wonder on the corner. Then Big Time Dixie, Prandini doing it well. She's doing it too. Well, Little Prandini skips away to win again to beat Makes Me Wonder. Third over Ameliorated, followed by Enemy of Me, Big Time Dixie, Big Time Clark, and last Hot League. Too easy, Prandini. Just so reliable, isn't she? Little beauty, Prandini. Rips off the lids. Such a reliable beginner. Does everything right again. Was never looking like getting beaten. Makes Me Wonder has run well up in grade. Out of maiden, certainly racing with confidence, Makes Me Wonder, and ameliorate it. A nice little return fresh for her. 2-5-4-3, 2-5-4-3. Prandini leads all the way, straight to the lead from the get-go. And if you'd taken the shorts, you were looking good from the outset there. Prandini makes it two Class 1 wins for the week. And the purple patch just continues here. Unfortunately, I can't say the same about my purple rugby league team, and I was a little worried actually with you in the chair, Craig, and Pip Morris there calling Addington. I don't know why I've brought it up. I was thinking

0: Now, the horse that's in third at the moment as they turn for home. Now, if you're not going to back it, you back it each way anyway, but you can get the boost at 750. Won the second row, just needs a little bit of luck, but it is the value with the main danger and Secret Wish. Let's have the three highlight for your Whale Watch on Friday night. Group one action night. The each way bet's night moves. It's got no form, but I reckon it'll move in the market. Race four, number two, Royal Monarch. I like this horse, certainly on an each way basis, but definitely on a top two. The Black Booker comes out of a feature group one. It's race seven, number nine, Indulge Me.
1: Thanks for that, Craig. Craig Thompson with Whale Watch. Indulge Me, should have won last week. She was a tragedy beaten, as you saw on the video. Let's hope she can win tonight for the Southerners. I'll be cheering Nathan Williamson home later on this evening in Friday Night Lights. Now, we're going to the boxes at Healesville. Greyhound Racing there. This is the third racer on the card. The first two races run and won. Aston NTB's won the first event, and the second race was won by Song by Fernando. In race three, Victoria Shore, our broadcaster, has selected 8, 6, 1 and 3. Be Lively on top and is the market mover. $6 into $2.60. It's been a massive go. $6 into $2.60 for Be Lively for trainer Elaine Wood. She's had the two wins out of 26 starts to date. Both wins have been at Healesville. Rumbling Rose, third last starts. The second elect, $4.60 into $4.20. Number one, Lavers Jenny in for third. $3.10 out from $2.20. And Maisie Mary's the fourth selection from Victoria, 10s out from sixes. So they're heading to the boxes for race number three. We'll head to Victoria Shore for the broadcast of our third event in the straight track at Healesville.
2: So Grease Beast, an interesting runner, quite capable, 16.94 PB, currently $12 there. So as they start to assemble behind the boxes, we'll get underway with our loading process here very, very shortly. I've got Be Lively on top recent times here at the track in 16 and 96. Lavers Jenny, a recent run here in 16 and 93. Rumbling Rose, a win from box 8 in 22 and 51 at Ballarat over the 392 recently as well, as we're moving in. Central Scaffolds, our sponsors. A big thank you to all of our sponsors here today at the Ville. And 250 Be Lively is the favourite to run from the pink. 290 Lavers Jenny running.

0: Up late and ran a very good second, really hit the line hard behind Homebush Murphy, who has won its last two races in succession. So that's a good replay to follow with Homebush Rory, an unlucky second last time. Homebush Murphy going 17.49 in that particular heat. Homebush Minty winning the heat in 17.51 was also around about the same time. So luck and running might be the key to the result here, Philippa. Justin Evans just mentioning the Melbourne Storm before. I wasn't going to mention the Melbourne Storm, but we're quite happy with the Panthers at the moment.
1: Oh, we are certainly happy with the Panthers at the moment, Craig. Absolutely. That's what I was saying before. I know that, yes, they had a tight win last week against Manly, but, I mean, Manly under Kieran Foran had won four in a row, looking for five. We ended up having a person go in the bin there, of course, Jack Cogger, and the fact that I don't feel there was a try that was supposed to be let in there with Nathan Cleary clearly getting blocked there. I have to say, Craig, leading the premiership again, feels like old times. Let's hope we can keep it up.
0: Yeah, that's right, Philippa. And my TV was in danger last week with a couple of those matched decisions. But anyway, that's life. And we got away with the win. Playing Canberra this week in Canberra is going to be very tough. What do you like in race four here, Philippa? It's a very open market.
1: I think it goes to show how open this maiden final is. I went with Homebush Murphy on top, Craig, looking for a hat trick after winning two starts ago. Beat Homebush 20 there at Ascot Park. Backed it up, running out nominations in the maiden heat here. So beautifully placed to make it three in a row. And I just like the fact that he's got the early speed. Seen a couple of favourites already today beaten with their lack of pace. So with him on top, I thought Homebush Autumn is racing really well and probably looks a bit of a value play at 6.50. She beat Amarenta in 17.55 two starts ago. I backed it up running down at Ascot Park behind Homebush Warden. Well, that form still looks good with him running second in the previous race. You can see there's a big bit of money coming in for a par with Swan here too at $6.50. A much improved run when third, dropping back to the 295 metres off the back of 525 metre efforts. Now that she's had a second look back over the sprint trip, the Robin Wales runner, well found here, looking to get another win for him on the program. The Brickworks Bar and Restaurant Sprint Final here, the fourth of the day. Homebush Murphy looking for a hat trick, your favourite. Where's the white rug? His little rolls, they're off and chasing. Homebush Murphy just tardily away, starts to accelerate now though and find the front from high rise. And to the outside, you've got a Power Swan working into it, is getting checked with Silky Skylar going backwards from a Power Sponge, a Homebush Rory and Homebush Autumn. But up they come, it's a line of them, it's high rise. High rise will get the win. From a fast finishing, a par with Sponge. You also had a par with Swan there. It's got messy after the line with runners. You had Homebush Rory in behind with a Homebush Murphy. Homebush Minty, if I didn't call him earlier, as well with Sassy Skylar. High rise, too good here for Blake McInerney. The little girl, she gets win one at start number three. Will beat a lineup the six.

Friday afternoon racing continues, and we're up to Palmerston North, race number 3 on the program. As you can see, the runners are going to the boxes. A significant mover here for Lisa Cole. Big Time Iggy, number 7, has been $3.60 into $2.80. Also a move for Spin Me Round, $5.50 into $4.20. You've got Zelda's Planet at $3.50. Just looking with the scratching of Pluto's Planet, maybe some of these have firmed up with that scratching, because the majority of the field have firmed up on the market. Big Time Iggy, though, being the most significant one, is the market mover, and she has run the fifth and a third behind the informed Big Time June, her last couple of starts. She's only won 1 out of 27 at Palmerston North, but she is the favourite to take this one out. Spin Me Round, fourth behind Bet Rejected last start.

0: And he's in really solid form, big time batter. He just keeps turning up and putting in a pretty good shift. He's a bit of a grinding sort of dog. He's got plenty of size to him. Usually just keeps batting away where he lands, but he's been a good, honest campaigner for a long, long time. He'll be thereabouts. So I'm 5.374. What a write-off, Bossy Adobe Iver, number two. He's an interesting dog. He's been higher in the grades. Michaela Clark, dog who hasn't got a lot of experience here, generally does all his racing over there at Whanganui, but with no hat-trick meeting tonight, the Clark team here today. He's fresh up, hasn't raced for some time. Good inside record, though. Has been higher in the grades. I'm not saying no. Tough race. Third of the day, the Sports Bar Whanganui. Very open go. Big Time McGee, the favourite here. Spin Me Round has had back it as well. Green light there. Lewis on the roll, set to go, ready in there racing and bouncing out pretty well there with Zelda's Planet along with Big Time Battle, and things are getting tight. Bossy Adobe up the inside, around the outside, Spin Me Around gets going now, then Big Time again, further back, Cliff Top Trixie on the corner, Zelda's Planet the leader, Spin Me Around hooks to the outside, but Zelda's Planet found a kick down the outer, Bossy Adobe late, but Zelda's Planet too strong to beat Spin Me Around, and third over was Bossy Adobe, followed by Big Time Eggy, well back Big Time Battle and last Cliff Top Trixie. So it'll be 3, 5, 2, and 7, and Zelda's Planet the winner. Lisa Cole and the daughter of Superior Panama has been able to leg it to the lead over Spin Me Around. A couple of dogs that generally are known for just getting back a little bit, but this race devoid really of any serious pressure early. It was a pretty thin race, as we said pre-race. It was certainly up for grabs, and Zelda's Planet has made the most of the opportunity and got away to score over 5. Spin Me Around 2, Bossy Adobe 7, Big Time Iggy 3, 5, 2, and 7. Yeah, the money for Big Time Iggy, they haven't been able to cash in there. It was pretty competitive early, wasn't it? But Zelda's Planet was just able to scrape in front. And then we had a line. It was a real tussle behind her. But when she was in front, she was going to be pretty hard to head off there. Zelda's Planet of the Bitch by Superior Panama has been indeed superior today. Craig, race number 4 today. Pretty even go, this. I'm Fragile, certainly one of the chances. We'll have the 4th at 1.38.
1: Thanks for that, Justin. Yes, it looked a tricky race there, race 3. And race 4 sounds like it's just as tough, so we'll stand by for that when start time approaches. We've got Riverton, race number 3, and as you see, coming out onto the track now is the first start of Flying Jewels. Vadimos out of Flying Sardine. We got number 2, Ryan Hart, who went well at Riverton first up, was up on the speed all of the way. Next one across is Taihoro. So the 3 runs back from a spell. Was a very good first up run, has been unplaced the last 2. Number 4, El Zelahar, first up by Telperion for Jess Land and Brett Murray. Imperial Think is also resuming from a break by the great So You Think for Lena Lacey Stewart and Billy Jacobson. Number 7 is Teddy Baker, only had the 2 starts to date for Jim Curran and Daniel Bothamley's the next one across. And number 14 is Tactic, who's been lightly raced. 2 runs back from a spell, Ahara Najib takes the ride. Takes 2 kilos off for Michael and Matthew Pittman. We've got, he's just thrown off the Queen Udis here. So Sima Moxwa getting thrown off Queen Alice, but no harm done. Went straight back aboard and is now heading towards the gates. That is another one of the Len and Lacey Stewart trained runners. The runners head to the start, 2.5 minutes of betting time remaining. And your favourite for this event is Turn the Tide, $3.90 from $4.40. I'll head to you, Dan. Turn the Tide, you were very keen on its chances a few starts ago, got a long way out of its ground, but certainly it's got overall form good enough to be competitive here.
2: Yeah, it was a tricky wee weekend, wasn't it, down here at Riverton? If you weren't drawn handy and weren't up on the speed, especially over the 1,200, you were never really a factor. We've seen in those first 2 races, it doesn't really matter where you're drawn, and you can make up ground on this track today. So today's the day, I think, for Turn the Tide. If you're with it last start, stick with her today. Of course, her full sister goes around a little bit later in race 6, Ziggy Stardust, who's shown good listed company and Group 3 level ability. She was very good 2 starts ago last time we were here on a heavy track, and she was only narrowly beaten a length and a quarter by Better Shared, and we know how good Better Shared has been winning the Guineas and then backing up on the Monday here as well. So Turn the Tide, $4, pretty happy to take that. Now the big value bet, am I

Value bet of the day. I think this form stacks up really well now. Number 10, Kaz Kaz, formerly with Pam Jared. Now, it comes out of the same runs up north behind Born to be Royal and Ducks. Only a couple of lengths off Marcus Attilis in both of those runs. And this horse is coming down to the south for its first run. I don't think the track conditions will worry it at all. You're getting $14, and we've already seen Marcus Attilis put that field away in the previous over the

Raced against Tiark, our shark, in a Copeland's Mile. From the team's report on track, this horse has been really good at the jump outs and is ready to go, so don't be turned off by that, really well bred. But I think today's the day for Turn the Tide, but huge respect around Kaz Kaz. That form should stack up really nicely its first run in the South. Race number three is Zelahar, about to come forward shortly, only a few more left to load. We have Zelahar, Tai Horo, Tactic, and Reinhardt to complete the line. Tai Horo about to come forward for rider Akshay Ballou, Robert Dennis looking for race-to-race success after Marcus Attilis took the previous. We've had a $1,000 big bet alert on Flying Jewels at $4.20. Number 8, Turn the Tide for local trainer Kelly Shearing, will start the $3.80 favourite. Now just drifts out of touch to $3.90. Reinhardt about to come forward, third start today for the Swiss Ace Gelding. And Tactic, the Ferrando filly, will come forward for O'Hara Najib. The Pitman's looking to go 2 for 2 with their runners today. Race three today out of Riverton and the World Solar Gates ready to go. 1,200. Flying Jewels out of the good mare Flying Sardine, drawn off the inside, has her first race day assignment for the Tylers. And there's been good support. Stalls are back and they're racing. Starting well, Teddy Baker with Queen Alice and Kaz Kaz. Hustled along, Turn the Tide is going forward quickly. Then Flying Jewels, now deeper, Reinhardt, then Cecil's Lad and Azella Hoare. 2 lengths away, Mini the Moocher, Tai Horo, and to the back is Imperial Thinker. There's a real charge for the lead. Reinhardt is 4 or 5 deep and gets the nose in front of Queen Alice, Teddy Baker, and Kaz Kaz. Then came Flying Jewels, ease back, Turn the Tide. 2 lengths away, Zelahar, then Cecil's Lad, Mini the Moocher, Tai Horo, and 3 lengths away, Imperial Thinker. Queen Alice absorbs the pressure from Teddy Baker, Reinhardt off the course. Then came Kaz Kaz, hunting through on the inside, Flying Jewels. 2 lengths away, Turn the Tide, Zelahar, then Cecil's Lad. Next, Mini the Moocher, Tai Horo, and Imperial Thinker. 500 to go. Queen Alice in front from Teddy Baker, then Flying Jewels, Kaz Kaz from Turn the Tide. Reinhardt out deep with Zelahar and Tai Horo warming up from the back. It's Queen Alice who found a bit. Flying Jewels gets up on the inside with Kaz Kaz. Tai Horo makes up ground with Turn the Tide. Queen Alice, Kaz Kaz up the inside with Flying Jewels, then Turn the Tide. Queen Alice with Flying Jewels, then Turn the Tide. Flying Jewels lifting with Queen Alice. Queen Alice and flying like Turn the Tide. Queen Alice too gritty, goes all the way. Beat Turn the Tide, Flying Jewels, Kaz Kaz, Tai Horo. A breakaway, Mini the Moocher, then Teddy Baker, Azella Hoare, Imperial Thinker, Cecil's Lad, Reinhardt, and Tactic. Boy, she was putting on a rodeo act. Heading down to the start, Simone Cawthorne was nothing more than a passenger. Had to have the clerks of the course take this horse all the way to the start. Simone got booted off, but jumped back on. She wanted to run. There were 4 or 5 charging for the early lead, but she refused to hand up from barrier 2. 168 days between runs. Blinkers went on, formerly with Alan Sharrock. 4,800 off Gavel House, and they've got a fair bit more than that today for winning, and Queen Alice too tough will hold off, Turn the Tide, and then Tide.

0: out the candle before she's even got to the barrier. She was very fiery. She was out in front. She was there to be caught, but she just wouldn't refuse, and she takes out the third, Queen Alice, a nice southern debut. Race four, the open handicap, Riverton Rural Transport, Riverton Butchery Handicap. We'll have the next at 5 minutes to 1 o'clock.
1: Thanks for that, Dan. Yes, a very good performance here by the winner, Queen Alice. Was under pressure several times in the straight, but just kept on kicking. And first up from that long break has been able to get the prize. And after the antics before the start, you'd think that she'll be improved by the experience. Turn the Tide, usual honest run, Taihuro into third. And Flying Jewels, the first starter, well-bred, ran a reasonable race first up, might be worth following in the near future. I thought Mini the Moocher could win on Sunday. Ran a fair race there, was hitting the line okay, and might be better suited on Sunday at Ascot Park. Well, we'll take a short break here on Trackside One and back with Addington, the next event not too far away.

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1: It's going to be a miracle three-peat.
0: 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You don't find greatness, you raise it every single day.
2: Meant to be, you'll get the derby. Ben Gwynn for the Road Cup. Bennett Twist, what a champion she is.
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0: So our next for broadcast is Addington. Lady Poppy's been a significant market mover, and I know Philippa Morris is very keen on her chances. We'll join Philippa very soon, but first of all, the good team at The Form checked out the trial files.
1: The boys have been out at the trials finding you horses to follow. Leith, who's one for you?
2: Jim Collett, train runner, Scalaria. Look, daughter Sam rides it, and by all accounts it's going to be running next week at Ellerslie in a 75 1100 metre race. Look, she was just a nice little track gallop here. This is a horse, she's never gone a bad race. Look, last start she got knocked over at Ellerslie, and I think in two weeks' time, Scalera will be winning.
3: Yep, really nicely handled too by Jim Collin. When he gets a good one, he does a good job, there's no question about that. For me, I went to Rickerton Trials on Monday. It was taken in by this horse, Baltic Sea, who was able to get to the front. Scores nicely, there's a big margin to the second, big margin to third as well, and one to watch out for at upcoming Christchurch meetings.
4: Yeah, certainly under a nice hold there down the straight. Easy Saturday. I really like this horse, Joe Rathbone. I like the trial because it sat back early, and every time Lily just asked this horse to quicken up a little bit more, horse responded. Derek's to its outside. That's come out and run second and third at its first two starts as preparation by Circus Maximus. Just like the style of this horse, and I think we're competitive in a tough race, to be fair, Saturday race number six.
1: Here you go. This is our summary. Scalera for Jim Collett. She's been very good to us on the form, so make sure you follow her. Baltic Sea and Izzy. Those are your trial files.
0: So from Philippa on the form and the trial file to Philippa at the races at Addington there, moving over towards the start. 2.5 minutes of betting time remains. And Lady Poppy is the favourite here. She's had 3 wins and 6 placed efforts out of 12 attempts. We've got the replay of her latest run where she won over Gary's Crafty. She was drawn the outside box. She began okay, then showed terrific second phase speed, dashed around the field, was able to find the front. Gary's Crafty, of course, a progressive greyhound's only lightly raced, tried really hard, but Lady Poppy was too good.

0: ran. She's got obviously a beautiful draw today, being a wide trad either. I think she should be okay from there, and I was happy to play her as my best bet on the program because of it. I mean, she's only had a 12 start. She's won three of them and placed on the other six occasions, so only out of the money three times in her career. And behind, I thought Phoebe Jewell looked a nice chance here. She was a good win fourth to Revolving Door down at Ascot Park in C2 company. She's been okay since graduating up to this level two, including a second to Ripslinger Riot, so can see why she's safer in the market. I found her in my numbers. She's your second favourite. I went with Impressive Love, though, for value, Craig. I love a downgrade dog. She's only 3 years old, too. She's downgrading with some pretty good form up in C3 company, including leading up, getting beaten by Ripslinger Lynx. Finished fourth in that race, but they went 17.09. I think she'll really feel the drop back here, as she's drawn beautifully as well up in box number two. Doesn't often find herself there. She's usually a little bit more in the middle of the draws, particularly box three and four, but I think she can handle the black and white stripes today. The other greyhound is Diamond Nikki. She interests me. She won a C1 three starts ago, but ran time doing so, 17.26 off the back of that. She stepped up to class two. She ran third to Ripslinger Delta, actually beat a couple of her race rivals home on that occasion, and then off the back she was over the 4.57. Found that a bit tricky. Happy to put a line through that run down at Ascot Park. I thought she too could run a race here for Dan Roberts. A nice race to wrap up the early quaddie. The Pereira Rehoming Kennels Dash heat at number one, Lady Poppy 2.45, your favourite out wide as we get the lure here. First leg of the double. If you're having a play, good luck. Set, they're off and chasing. Even break here. It's a Mad Madge who gets away nicely. Lady Poppy missed the kick, but getting into it now. Phoebe Jewell heads them up from Mitch and Renee. Then on the rear, you've got a Power Ridge there to the outside. Diamond Nikki and Something Wrong with Impressive Love. Up they come, and it's Lady Poppy. She's found the front here. Kicks away nicely from a Power Ridge, I think possibly knocking off Mad Madge. Close Diamond Nikki in behind those from Phoebe Jewell, Mitch and Renee, and Impressive Love. Just something not quite right there, but picking up the field and finishing at the lure. 7, Lady Poppy. She wasn't the quickest in a stride, but she's done enough to zip around them and find the front and take out the first class 2 heat. 17.20 her time. 7.864 the numbers you needed. 7.864 2.25 lengths by half a head by 3/4 of a length, and a run home of 11.43. So she does it again for Bruce Dan. Head on, she was away well. Not as good as the inside trappers, though, there. You can see the three, Mitch and Renee, putting the shoulder into Impressive Love and checking her out of the race. That meant Mad Madge and Phoebe Jewell could get forward, but on the three-wide train was Lady Poppy, and she goes back-to-back for owner and trainer Bruce Dan by American Warrior out of Bella Fortuna, and that's win four at start 13. Race number six are working halfway through the program here, Craig. The Pereira at Rehoming Kennels Dash heat number two, our next to go at 1.45.
1: Thanks for that, Philippa. Well done. You went for your better bets of the day. Lady Poppy getting the prize. Showed terrific second phase speed again there after being slow away, but really accelerated into her work and did a terrific performance. So that's a Lady Poppy being the victor. We'll rejoin Justin Evans after this break.
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3: 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Breeding

0: June, two wins in a row prior to the latest third, is ran third behind It's a Ruse last time after beating it big time Battle. So it looks a tough little race on paper. Sugar Sugar being unplaced last up, but was very consistent prior to that. So very evenly balanced, Justin Evans. I must say, I was calling last Friday and I called Early Crow Evans and missed the start badly. And but I don't know what you said to Early Crow Evans between races, but certainly went a lot better at Ascot Park on Wednesday.
1: Yeah, it was good to see him. It was good to see him get the money there. He actually sped a little. I tell you what, Early Crow Evans, trained by my good mate Dylan Voice, my fellow Melbourne Storm fanatic. Wee story, he dropped in at my house actually on the way home after the Whanganui outing. It was a sad old affair after Early Crow Evans had blown it. And he actually spent a bit of time out in the backyard while myself and Dills were watching the Melbourne Storm get their seventh defeat, and we were almost two grown men in tears. Here we are, and we had to sort of go to Early Cravens out of the backyard to console ourselves as we crashed to a seventh defeat. But anyway, I think Early Crow Evans prefers life down in the south after his latest two outings at Whanganui. But anyway, enough about Early Crow Evans. Let's get to the fourth. The four dogs in the market have all got winning chances here, and very little between them for mine. 8-7-2-3. 8-7-2-3 is the way I've found them, or from the Lisa Cole kennel. I'm Fragile. I've ended up tipping, I think, might be the fastest of the four, but he's a dog who certainly doesn't turn up without his chinks. He can be a bit slow. He can get a bit wide on the track. He was downgraded on Tuesday. Ran a pretty good second, I thought, to It's a Ruse. Now, It's a Ruse will go around as a player up in grade a little bit later on. That was the faster class two. Went faster than Big Time Fern. Got a slow beginner underneath him here in Cadrona. I think I'm Fragile good enough to win. Cadrona can win this. He is a slow trapper. He is a slow trapper, Cadrona. He can win this race, though. Strong finisher. Chased Fern on Tuesday. Definite chance. So 8 to beat 7. And then you've got Big Time June, who jumped up in grade on Tuesday in that It's a Ruse race. Was fairly well held behind I'm Fragile. Ran third. And three Big Time Fern, who was the winner in the other class two, and certainly is not without a chance here, but would probably need to go a tad quicker. So, look, 8-7-2-3. I'm with the outside two. I think they might be the strongest here, the 8, the 7, 2 and 3. I think you've got the Manaya visitors who just haven't had the experience here. They're much better off at Whanganui. Good to have them here, but very hard when they haven't done a lot of racing here. Sugar Sugar, Bora Bora. Big Time Paris has been a long time out of form, number 10. But I thought the 8 and the 7 might be the way to go for the fourth of the day. So, yeah, just a few sort of low-confidence races, some really even races. But from here on in, some strongly backed favourites who I'm a lot more confident with. Best bet of the day, Need a Dollar. I think he'll be winning race 5 at a short price. This is much more open as they trap away. Race 4, TAB Mega Multi Buster over the 375. And I'm Fragile, 360. Big Time Fern, 370. Set to go. Lua just about there. Ready race 4, set. Ready at racing. And a bit slow, I'm Fragile. And also Cadrona bouncing out. Big Time June, Big Time Fern. I'm Fragile gets going now. Sugar Shura, Sugar Sugar. Bora Bora was checked off heels. Well back. Big Time Paris and out the back. Cadrona, they swing for home. Big Time Fern, the leader, over Big Time June. Big Time Fern cuts away. Makes it a double for the week to be Big Time June. Third over Sugar Sugar. I'm Fragile fourth, Cadrona never got going, followed by Big Time Paris, and it'll be one of the last with Bora Bora, who found trouble mid-race. So Big Time Fern has been too strong here after winning on Tuesday over Big Time June, Sugar Sugar, and I'm Fragile. So it's 3-2-4-8. And Cadrona, those slow starts prove costly again. But 3-2-4-8, number 3, Big Time Fern, the winner. But Lisa Cole, the daughter, the son of Fernando Bale, has been too good. 3-2-4-8, Sugar Sugar running third in front of I'm Fragile. Cadrona never really in the hunt. And Big Time Fern, who's made it 15 wins all up with that performance as we see them from the get-go. Yeah, the outside too just were a bit tardy, and they've just never got into a Cadrona, shoved out of a gap there. So probably a bit of a forgive run, but when you're on the back foot like you always are, always hard. Off to Coffs Harbour, I can tell you, of just getting the semaphore board not

0: working today. So I've just been handed 21.41, 2.5 lengths, a length and a half at a neck, 21.41. Bagwell race number 5, Craig, best bet of the day. He's a short price. I think he'll be winning. Need a dollar. So if you need a dollar or two, maybe get involved there. Race 5, number 8, and we'll have that at 2:06.
1: I certainly do need a dollar, Justin. So, yes, we'll look forward to that 190 to 175 early stages of betting. Coffs Harbour, they're about to move in. Our market mover is Hillbilly Hippie. If you're following the trackside market, obviously a couple of important scratchings because everything has firmed significantly in this race. Sunvolt is your favourite, has had 4 starts, 2 seconds, a third and a fourth, has been very consistent. We'll join the team at Sky Thoroughbred Central.
2: 360, so she gets a firm, lovely filly run, really good at Armidale the other day, and we've heard from Alan Chow with He Is The Kiss. What was, just talking to Alan there a minute ago, 47 starts, place 22, he's won 102,000 in prize money, he owns him himself, so he's been an absolute ripper. You wouldn't get him any better, and like I said, in the yard, he can handle big tracks or little tracks. He's $3.60 out to $4, out to $4.20, just late money coming. For Cherry Jubilee, lovely filly. I put her in out of the yard. She looked really good, probably out of a grade a little bit in the Kenzo track. She's into 550 on tab, but Sunbolt will start favourite over the 7, Hillbilly Hippie, and He Is The Kiss and Cherry Jubilee. Away from that, not a lot of money for any other runner. 5.276, race 2. Let's go to Rod Fuller to call the second here at Coffs Harbour.
3: So race 2, we've only got He Is The Kiss to move forward. So the line is set, In and Away drawn the inside, second event for Oak Tree Group, Oak Tree Retirement Village Race Day. Line set, they stand, ready to release them. There's the light. Away and racing, In and Away up in the air, missed it by 2. Cherry Jubilee fastest into stride, precipitating second. The fave Sunbolt the outside, followed by He Is The Kiss, run to the hills. After making an awkward getaway, In and Away gets up along the inside, dropping Hillbilly Hippie back to the tail of the field. At the 900, it's Cherry Jubilee a half in front. Sunbolt is right on its hammer second, 3 lengths third. He Is The Kiss on the outside of In and Away, and a further length and a half to run to the hills, precipitating. At a length away, last of all, was Hillbilly Hippie. There's 8 lengths first to last of the home turn, 600 metres out. Sunvolt on the outside, applying the acid test to Cherry Jubilee. About a length and a half third was He Is The Kiss, followed by In and Away, 2 further back, run to the hills, Hillbilly Hippie. And last of all, precipitating around the home turn. Into the straight they head, Sunvolt's a neck in front. Cherry Jubilee tries to lift. He Is The Kiss on the outside. Back towards the inside, In and Away. It's a dour struggle to the 250. Sunvolt In and Away. He Is The Kiss. Cherry Jubilee clear of precipitating, and Hillbilly Hippie's down the grandstand rail, but Sunvolt's in front. He Is The Kiss on the outside challenging. Sunvolt, He Is The Kiss. Hillbilly Hippie down the grandstand rail, but Sunvolt just wins from He Is The Kiss. Photo third. You've got Hillbilly Hippie down the outside precipitating. Cherry Jubilee In and Away not far away, and Run to the Hills back at the tail of the field.
1: So Sunvolt being the winner from He Is The Kiss, out 50 deep off the track there was Hillbilly Hippie, was the only one really out there extremely wide on the tracks, in a photo for third with Cherry Jubilee. Not too sure of the angle there at Coffs Harbour. The camera looks a little bit past the post, doesn't it? April Jewel's the favourite for the next at Addington for the sixth event on the card. And April Jewel for Craig Roberts has been $2.45 into $2, been racing really consistently, and at last start was a game performance behind Master Leo. I was beaten 4 lengths, but they went 17-11. I think we've got the replay of that one, that where he jumped, she jumped from box number 3. Before that was second behind Apawa Connor. So here we are from box 3. Was April Jewel. Master Leo was able to punch through with April Jewel into the first bend, and Master Leo getting the better of April Jewel. But April Jewel running her usual honest race, and Master Leo Julio's been in really good form. So on that, you'd think April Jewel will be pretty hard to beat here. Foxy Thomas is coming from box three. He's been $5.50, now $6 out from $4.60. He's been really strong at the finish at Ascot Park, but that's over the $3.90, dropping back to the $2.95 today. So might need to get away a little bit sharper out of the boxes than he has been doing at Ascot Park. Margie's Magic has been $3.

0: good. That Riccarton form, every time she heads to the south, she runs a good race. And that Riverton, she's had three wins and a placing at a four starts. So she loves the track. And I know Dan's very keen on her chances. And I really love her as a mare as well. She's got all that staying prowess and great qualities about her. Rose Shallows won three races at Riverton as well, three on the heavy track. Has been going really well of late, Sir Sterling. Yet to miss a place at Riverton in four starts. It's had four placings without winning, but continues to build on a consistent record. Won four on the heavy. Monaghan Boy, he's very versatile. He's won two of his last four starts, probably stepping up a little in grey, but he's won two races on the heavy conditions. Lisa Paris has a maiden from 13 starts on the heavy. And Penvos Lad, first up, was he placed at his only run on his local track prior, but he has won two races on the heavy conditions. So it'll be interesting to see how we go here. 3 minutes of betting time remaining. We might join Dan briefly, and then I'll let him learn the colours after that and get ready for the broadcast of race four. I know you're keen on Express Cope. Dan, you've been in really good tipping form, and I think she'll be hard to beat too.
1: Indeed, and she gets in so well here at Riverton, doesn't she? She runs this track so particularly well. She's had four goes here for three wins and a minor placing. She's looking to go four out of five here. As you mentioned, Craig, she's wearing the traditional Pittman colours here today. She's on the 6 day backup, and I just thought, had the horses who just had her measure on a track that probably didn't suit her, it was probably a bit too quick for her the other day, Insatiable and Third Decree, if they were both here, they'd probably be under $2. So I think Express Cope battled on quite nicely in that particular effort to suggest she could come back here and win at Riverton again. She won the exact same race here when Amber Adele was actually on at the start of the Easter Carnival. Does have to carry 3.5 kilos more than that assignment when beating Rochello, but Rochello was also up 3 kilograms off that particular assignment that day. So at the weights, I'm not too concerned here with Express Cope, and she should absolutely relish the heavy 10. She's had 16 goes on a heavy track, and 12 of those 16 she's been in the money. Five of her eight wins have come on a heavy surface, so she's just going to love getting her toe in, and gives Donovan Cooper a great chance to get his 100th career win. So she's the next best bet of the day. For Rochello, loves to get up on speed, which is a real help here over the 1200, and she hasn't run a bad race in her last four starts. Expect her to be there or thereabouts at the end for each way players at $8. Two Penvos Lad, fresh up for 111 days. Last start won a $50,000 open handicap at Wingatui in January, and that particular occasion beat Brave Spirit and Inflamed in that particular event. Maybe wants a bit more ground in this part of his life, but fresh up 1200, he might show you a bit of zip. Of course, he's the half to Velocious, and that form's going to stack up nicely with a couple of heavy wins. The fact he was able to beat Brave Spirit and Inflamed, and we've seen what Inflamed's been able to do all autumn long. And number five, Sir Sterling, well, where there's smoke, there's fire, been backed into favoritism. Third up this prep. I know the team are very happy with how the horse is going. Does have to go up an extra 3.5 kilos, but gets that ace draw here in this race. And the one I'm just not sure what to make of here, Craig Martell, the best version of him. He's nearly won 10 out of 30 starts. He gets weight off as well. The best version of him, he would be ultra competitive here. The punters letting him go again at $7. And Monaghan Boyd has been up and down at the distances. Won at the 1200 last start, beating Candle. Amber takes a kilo off. Would have to be some sort of a lightweight chance in this in good form. It's a nice enough open handicap here, Craig. Three Express Cope, though, the best, next best on the card.
0: Yes, I do think she'll be hard to beat. She's at $3.50 out from $3.10. There's been a move for Sir Sterling, $4.20 into $3.40. He will run his usual honest race. Martell is out to $7 from $6.50. Penvos Lad, $9 out from $7. Rochello, $7.50 out from $5.50, with Lisa Paris at the outsider of the field, and she's about to move forward. But Sir Sterling has been the market mover late, now into $3.50, so it's been a significant move late from the inside draw. This is a really good field. Looking forward to this event, as there's one or two runners out. Two runners, in fact. Sir Sterling just a little bit reluctant at the moment. You'd think after so many starts that he'd know a little bit better, but at the moment being a little obstinate there at the starting point. And Lisa Paris will move up into line very soon as well. So we'll head back to Dan, as Sir Sterling's about to move in, Dan.
2: Yeah.
1: Thank you, Craig. As Sir Sterling now takes its place in Barrier 1, and Lisa Paris, Lennon Lacey Stewart looking for another win.

0: after Queen Alice successful in the previous event. So Sir Sterling, very well back, drawn off the inside, is now the favourite, narrowly ahead of Express Cope on the six-day backup from Riccarton Park. All in now, field of seven, or one of them's flung the jockey out, Penvo's Lad. So the rider jumps back on Penvo's Lad. And hopefully all is right. Was a wee bit fractious in the gate, so Sterling bounding at the gate, it's ready to go. Rochello stands still. It was quite a wee bit of a fright there from Penvo's Lad, who really roared in the air, and the rider just had to get back on. So Penvo's Lad is going to be backed out and is going to be vet checked over at the start before we can commence this particular race. Rider Akshay Ballou, it would have been a wee bit of a frightful moment when he got flung out toward the back. So Penvo's Lad fresh up for 111 days with Ebony Turner is being checked over at the start. They'll go without it. So Penvo's Lad is out. They're racing. Rochello jumped away well with Sir Sterling and Monaghan Boy up to fourth, Express Cope, then Martel and Lisa Paris. And Penvo's Lad scratched at the gate. Rochello the leader, 1,000 to go from Monaghan Boy and Sir Sterling, Express Cope in fourth, then Martel and Lisa Paris. Rochello is the leader in a role that Rochello loves, and that's leading. Holds a length advantage over Monaghan Boy. Third, the inside, the big chestnut. Sir Sterling, then Express Cope, fourth, 2 lengths away, Lisa Paris, and Martel on the fence at the rear. Rochello leads it, 3/4 of a length over Monaghan Boy, then Sir Sterling, Express Cope, 2 lengths away, Lisa Paris and Martel. It's Rochello in front, getting closer, Monaghan Boy, then Sir Sterling, Express Cope comes into it, then Lisa Paris and Martel. 4:50 to go, Rochello looks to lead the whole way, then Monaghan Boy up on the fence, Sir Sterling peeling deeper, Express Cope. Monaghan Boy tries to grab Rochello, Sir Sterling the fence, then Express Cope. Sir Sterling gets through on the fence, Express Cope warming up, then Rochello. It's Sir Sterling with Express Cope, then Rochello. Sir Sterling with Express Cope. Sir Sterling, Express Cope trying. They hit it. Sir Sterling wins ahead over Express Cope. Rochello third, Monaghan Boy fourth, then Lisa Paris Martel. And scratched at the gates, runner number two, Penvo's Lad. Runner number five, Sir Sterling, heavily backed in the betting. The big chestnut up on the fence, and is going to hold out Express Cope, the three. Five will beat the three, and then four, Rochello, after leading up, will hold on for four, third, and then six, Monaghan Boy, fourth. It was a good tussle up the straight, but the head bob goes the way of Sir Sterling. 5-3, 4-6 in the Riverton Rural Transport, Riverton Butchery Handicap. Nice effort there, Sir Sterling. Third up this prep, back to top fitness. Got that ideal run right in behind the leader. Stuck to the inside and will hold off Express Cope. Nice effort there. We'll be back with the fifth to start the quaddy a little bit later. Craig will have that for you at 2:33 p.m.
1: Thanks very much for that, Dan. Yes, Sir Sterling being the victor, now had five starts at Riverton and placed all five, and that was his first victory. Using that inside run, Express Cope lost no admirers with a game second, but Sir Sterling got the prize. We better head to Addington, race number seven on the card. 15 Requests is the favourite at $1.30 in from $1.40. It does have very good form. Philippa has won 5 of 6 and only other attempt got missed out by a narrow margin.
2: He certainly did, and we haven't seen him since then. Last race on the 30th of March, Craig went running that second to Let Him Loose, what, just under half a length in it, more like a half ahead in a 17.01. Super effort, beaten by a very nice greyhound. Previously to that, obviously very, very good, having won 5 of his 6 starts. Great times too, 16.91. Clearly the dog to beat. Now it's just, what do we put in with him? And I thought Diamond Grace was that greyhound. She's either been second or third in her last three starts. So she leads, she gets off the traps each and every week. You know what you'll get with her. And I think that's key around her chances for Craig Roberts, who's looking to go and pick up another win early on the program here for the Kriviagan Syndicate. She's a greyhound who's won 7 from 36. I thought she was a really nice same-race multi-play. You could even go the Quinella with Diamond Grace. She's got a sub-17 second time herself, the only other greyhound in the race that does. And then outside of those, Ripsling and Nesta clearly the obvious. She isn't as quick into stride as the four and the two, so she will need a little bit of luck, I think, just from the draw where she gets to. But she'll find the line really nicely, as she does from impressive Nora. I know she's one of the outsiders of the field in this, Craig, but she's a greyhound that's on the downgrade recently from Class 3 back to C2. She didn't get all favours when finishing fifth down at Ascot Park. And don't mind her at all for first four players to inject something into your exotics here for the seventh. The Pereira Rehoming Kennels Dash, heat number 3, 15 requests, $1.28 now. Your favourite, Wearing the Blue, for the Fahey Wiley Kennel. See how he steps. So he's just moderately away. 15 requests. Bouncing out, Diamond Grace finds the front. There goes 15 requests, though, quickly around to the lead. Sitting third and just getting a check was Homebush Latte. Getting past her was Ripslinger Nesta from Impressive Nora. Then out the back, you had Dribbles Card. But it was all 15 requests right from the get-go. Beats Ripslinger Nesta, found the line nicely from Diamond Grace. And then in behind, you had coming at them, No Daisy, if I didn't call her earlier, along with Impressive Nora there as well. And then out the back was Dribbles Card with Homebush Latte. Nice performance. 4-3-2-7, 4-3-2-7, 16-89. He's put them away beautifully here. 5-73 early, 11-16 home. 7.5 lengths he's won by half a length, by a length there have been the margins. This has been a dominant performance from 15 requests, who's resumed from a wee break. You see the head on here, not the quickest into stride. It was Diamond Grace, who generally shows that speed, but he's just so quick. Gets around to the front easily and dashes away for a nice win, Craig, to take out our seventh.
1: Yeah, very impressive, wasn't it, Philippa? 15 requests, absolutely drew away in the straight and easily broke the 17 seconds mark. So obviously more wins in store for 15 at requests. Now we get to Palmerston North. They're at the boxes for our next race, number 5, the Outback Trading Company. And I know Justin Evans, very keen on Need a Dollar here. He's been racing in great form. A few placings in succession, the latest behind Bumper B.

Second elect is Positive Penny, who's been 290 into $2.70 to go. Been unplaced the last few, six behind that, picked the gap at the latest performance, but has had very good support today. Positive Penny.

In. I think he'll win. I don't know if he'll be winning quite as impressively as that youngster. But yeah, look, I think he's the best bet of the day here, Nita Dollar. I know he's short here, $1.75. Don't mind it. I still think this is overs. I really think he's very, very hard to beat. He's been racing super. Just love the setup for him here. Third three starts to go to All Over Rover and Good Time. It was a good second, a hat trick behind Pick the Gap. That was quite a tidy class one field, and Pick the Gap goes okay. Again, got on speed, chased that runner. And here on Tuesday, copped a check early and just wasn't able to recover. So it was a forgive run. I just love the map. It's all about the map here because he's got a bit of early pace. I think he'll just go straight to the lead and win. That's how I sort of read it. Positive Penny seems very short for a dog that really is lacking any early speed whatsoever. She can win Positive Penny, but I thought the gap between the two faves should be longer. She really is pretty lethargic early. Small Town Boy is very similar. He's got no early pace. Wire Rapper is a battling veteran. A big time Loki. There's no star. And the other thing, Big Time Loki does cut left at the start, which is only, again, in the favour of Nita Dollar. I think he's got a straight run to the lead. I think he's going to find the lure. I think he's going to be awfully hard.

Behind the Fay, positive penny. Look, she can win. She's quite strong, but have a look at that course record. It's not really her go. Eight starts here, only the one placing. Obviously a thin race today. Numbers-wise, will give her a chance to get into it here, but she does lack early pace. Very strong dog. And Small Town Boy, quite similar. He's a big prize, Small Town Boy. He's a top three chance. Don't see him winning. He's a bit moody. Found trouble on Tuesday in the same race that Need a Dollar comes out of, but again, thought Need a Dollar would take some beating here, but you never quite know in this great game of ours. There's the Big Bet Alert. $1,000 at the $1.75. You could do a lot worse. Green light is on. Race number five. Hot favourite up on the outside. Need a Dollar. The Outback Trading. Set to go. Lua just about there. Set, ready. Need a Dollar. Jumped out. Okay. Bouncing out. Wire wrapper. Big time Loki. Need a Dollar. Hunting forward in a hurry. Further back, Small Town Boy. And last of all, Positive Penny with a favourite. Race to the lead. Need a Dollar. Put up three. Put up four. Wire wrapper. Further back, Big time Loki. Small Town Boy and Positive Penny. But Need a Dollar is clear. Is well clear. Put the cue in the rack. The favourite is Home James. And he's going to absolutely waltz in. Need a Dollar won it by five. It's a photo second between the two roughies, Wire Rapper and Small Town Boy. Positive Penny, Big Time Loki.

But when I'm calling and I've got a best bet and there's a big bet and I've got my bank account, I get really, really nervous. But in the end, the big bet alert's paid off and your best bet's paid off. Well done. Need a dollar getting the prize. Ended up $1.40 and a dollar on the tote. And now all of our selectors today, all our race callers, have been in outstanding form. You should be finding a winner. Let's hope we can find you more winners after this break.

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3: Welcome back to Trackside One. Racing and chasing has been to the fore throughout the day. We haven't seen any pacing action yet or harness racing action, but Friday Night Lights at 4:30 this afternoon. Of course, Alexandra Park takes centre stage with all those Group 1s. Fantastic night, the Roe Cup night this evening, featuring the Roe Cup, the Sire Stakes, the Northern Derby, also the Messenger and much, much more. And of course, the Superstars Championship at Addington as well. Can't wait for Friday Night Lights this evening. Quality racing right throughout the board. Coffs Harbour is our next race, number 3 of the afternoon. Your caller Rod Fuller likes 3 Rock the Machine to beat 5, 4 and 12 in this upcoming event. And once again, a few scratchings here. So the market, if you're looking on your screens, most horses have firmed in, not due to monetary, but because of probably mostly scratchings. The favourite is Bond Fidelity at $4.80. We'll head to Coffs Harbour, Sky Thoroughbred Central.
4: For the 3,200 metre race over Grafton Carnival time. He probably does, on paper, he doesn't have any wet track, like heavy track form, but at Foster last start, it was wetter than a soft track.
5: Well, it was borderlining on that, wasn't it?
4: Yeah, it was very heavy that day, and he got through it fine. I think the key to him is... I was happy with the way he relaxed last start. We were able to sit off the speed with him. If I didn't have to, I wouldn't like to hit the front too early.
5: Right.
4: He can get there and float a little bit and just think about other things instead of doing what he's meant to be doing.
5: Race 4, the 5 Moonlight Diva run good at Taree last start.
4: Very big improvement from the first start in the race. Got in a good position. She just struggled to finish it off that day, and the winner was probably a bit too good for her on the day. The rail was out and it just skipped on us. Obviously, see if she handles a heavy going today, question mark. But she's definitely going to improve, stepping up 1,400.
5: Rice, race 9, you're right, Tribbiani, be your first sit on him. I tell you what, he goes good, this horse.
4: Yeah, he does go good, and it reads well on paper. Obviously, he's first up on a heavy, pretty testing track today, but he's got the heavy track form on paper. So, obviously, as long as Chowie's got him on the money and the rock hard fit, he should be right in this race.
5: And nice ride in the last critical time. Both his runs, he's been placed this time in.
4: Yeah, very good first two starts, this preparation for him. He ran second last start at Ballina to the horse I rode, the winner, and thought the winner was probably a little bit unlucky. He did switch last start, probably should have went a bit closer. So he hasn't shown any form at Coffs Harbour as yet, but he does have the wet track form there, which is going to help, and two starts back with that residual fitness should help him as well.
5: Yeah, I forgot one there. I want to kick in the shins. I forgot Baby Ryan, race 6-2. He's an absolute swimmer, and his winning the other day was really good, so great.

0: Eddie rides him, and he is, was our favourite in the Jockeys Challenge. So he's got some very, very good rides. Look, Red Adele's now into favourite now, Red Adele. Bonfidelity's back into favourite now. Bonfidelity was $6.50, $4.60, $4.40, back out to $4.60. Red Adele was $4.80 out to $5, back into $4.80. So a little move there. Giddy Gans Joyce had support. I mean, if they run hard, she's the mare that's got the wet form around it. She's just got that tendency to get up on the chewy, but she is a winner over 2,400 metres in the past, and I've seen her win before, but just needs things to go right. She's $7.50 into $5 on tap, and then you go down to the four, Castrell Casino. Tresino, we've heard from Terry Comerford, $4.20, $5, $5.50, back into fives. That was the best parade from him. And Alabama Girl sits at $7.50 on tab. And Rock the Machine, he's $7.50 into $7, back out to $7.50, now $8.50 on tab. And just a little move right down the bottom, My Pepper Jack. Really fit little horse, got no weight on his back. He's $9.50 tab. So, look, it's an open race. You got Bonfidelity, the big mare. She is a big mare. Big, solid mare. She's a mare that King gets rain-affected ground. Like I said, 3 runs ago, she was very disappointing at Armidale. I didn't want a bar of it. But her next 2 runs have certainly been a lot better. So she's 480 over the 5, Red Adele, the local horse, trained by Brett Bellamy here. He's second favourite at $5. And you've got to go right down to the little mare, which is Giddy Gans Joy, which has had support. $7.50, $5.50 tab. 5-3-4-12, race 3. Let's go to Rod Fuller to call race 3 here over the 2,200 metres.
1: The third event, so 2,200, a first run from the shoot here over 2,200. We have had a race here over 23, which is a bit further back, but this new shoot being utilised this afternoon, and Bonfidelity comes forward. Previous two events, Sunvolt, Steve Tracy, Evergreen, Steve Tracy, David Matson, the first Immortal Storm, Daring Ride, Dan Peasley for Scott Henley. So the last of the runners being called up, Alabama Girl to move in, Jet Newman for Shane Everson. So Alabama Girl not quite in, the others stand in patiently. Fine Skies, Heavy 10. And Alabama Girl goes up, line set, tab venue mode, benchmark 58. Racing. On the inside, Sir Zeno began well. My Pepper Jack followed by Got an Inspiration. On the outside, Rock the Machine, Castel Tresino, and also their Red Adele. And on the extreme outside now, well, Bonfidelity, Dan Peasley's again gone down the outside rail. Okay, let's take stock after 200 metres. My Pepper Jack finds the lead. Alabama Girl is coasting up on the outside, puts the neck in front. Rock the Machine third, followed by Red Adele Cerzino. Bonfidelity is down the grandstand rail, now cuts back towards the inside, followed by Got an Inspiration, Giddy Gans Joy, and Castel Tresino whips the field in. Out of the straight, approaching the mile crossing, My Pepper Jack by a length. Alabama Girl second, third trapped on a limb. Red Adele three deep. Rock the Machine fourth. The rails, a length to Bonfidelity, who now coasts back towards the inside, behind those Cerzino, followed by Got an Inspiration, Giddy Gans Joy. A half length last of all was Castel Tresino to the 1300 metres. It's a leisurely ride in front for the jockey, Olivia Dalton, with My Pepper Jack. Leads by a length, Alabama Girl second. Red Adele is on the outside. Rock the Machine settles fourth. A length Bonfidelity, a half Cerzino, two Got an Inspiration, Giddy Gans Joy, and still 2 lengths away, last of all, Castel Tresino. Spotting this leader about 12 lengths as they leave the 1,000-metre mark behind them. It's My Pepper Jack making play, dictating terms to suit. Leads by a length, Alabama Girl second, 2 lengths third, Red Adele. It's on the outside of Rock the Machine to Bonfidelity, followed by Cerzino. Behind those, Castel Tresino warming up to its task. The inside, Giddy Gans Joy. A length away, last of all, was Got an Inspiration to the 600. It's still My Pepper Jack in front. Pilots the field up towards the home turn by a length. Over second, Alabama Girl. Rock the Machine as third. Behind those, Bonfidelity. And once again, Peasley is going towards the outside rail, followed by Giddy Gans Joy and also Castel Tresino. A battle of tactics in the straight. It's My Pepper Jack close to the inside. Alabama Girl is in the middle. Rock the Machine, Giddy Gans Joy. And Bonfidelity is down the grandstand rail to the 200 metres. Alabama Girl kicking back. My Pepper Jack, the inside. Bonfidelity is down the outside, followed by Giddy Ganshoy. It's My Pepper Jack kicking.

0: Zeno, got an inspiration, rock the machine, Sir Zeno, and last of
1: Well, what a ride that was, Danny Peasley. It's obviously better going out there. He rode exactly the same in the previous, but it was a shorter race. It wasn't over a lap, but he was out wide, then angled across, came out very wide off the track again, and was able to get the prize with Bomb Fidelity. Great performance there. Now, Addington, as you can see, we're at the boxes, so we better head to Philippa. 17 Red is the favourite, $2.30 into $2.25. Treasured Angel at $3.90. And then Revolving Door and Diamond Archie, 17 Red, looking for the hat trick. Philippa is the favourite.
2: He certainly is. Now, he does step up to class one compared to a couple of these that have been there and done that. But he's a nice greyhound, isn't he, Craig? 1-3 already from five and looking to make it a hat trick. Beat a no match last start and a 17-11. Best of the day was 16.86, so I thought that was a really key effort. And if he gets the right run off the gold rug, is the dog to beat, as we see the rain arrive here, unfortunately, at Addington Raceway. Outside of him, I do like Treasured Angel, as she was a very similar drawn last time off box 8 when second to Go Milton, and a 17.19 almost had him there. It was under half a length in it, and that was when she was back and fresh. She hadn't raced since the 20th of March. She'd had a trial and where she clocked a 17.25, so feel like Leah Washington has got her ticking along beautifully. A Diamond Archie for me looks a real player as well. Runner up to Ripslinger Doubted down at Ascot Park. Races here well though. He did beat Homish Bentley 3 starts ago. Only finished 4th in that same race is Treasured Angel, however, and round of bucks on the downgrade can't be too discounted. Nice fourth from him behind Diamond Clay. Pereira at Rehoming Kennels Dash, a heat number 4 here, 17 Red, after 15 requests, was dominant in the previous. Is your favourite here at 220. He wears the gold. Let's see how he steps. Lids up and they're chasing. Last away here, 17 Red. More speed from Round of Bucks with Revolving Door. On the 3-wide train is Treasured Angel. Just working into it now is 17 Red from Diamond Archie. And at the back is Impressive Shock. Up they come and it's Round of Bucks here. Round of Bucks downgrades and delivers from Treasured Angel. Up the inside, Revolving Door. Nice to the line with Diamond Archie. A favourite disappointing, 17 Red. And Impressive Shock and finishes at the tail. 3, 7, 2, and 6, the numbers you needed. Dylan Voice takes it out here with Round of Bucks at $8.420. Clock 17.19 as well, so almost the same as her PB. Ones by a length and a half in the end, by a length and a head have been your margins. 5.76 the lead up with a run home of 11.43. 3, 7, 2, and 6, so setting up to be a very competitive final come next week, with obviously 15 requests so far with the time honours. Here she hit on, Away Well was your favourite. And then he just went backwards. Not as good as Round of Bucks, though, who was just beautifully up on the speed early, along with Revolving Door. He was down to class 3. He found it much easier in this grade today here, Craig, and he bounces back, or she does, sorry, this dog by Fabregas out of Oakmont. That is win 5. It starts 32 for her, for Dylan Voice and Jose Arthur. So that'll make Dylan feel a little bit better with how the storm's going at the moment. Gets his wee girl home with a nice win. For us, the late quaddie's about to kick off race number 9, the Happy Retirement Nail at Stakes final. I hope he can take out his own race, Craig, and that's underway at 2:41.
1: We are one-eyed Penrith Panthers supporters, but we've got to be very careful, Philippa. We've been on top for such a long time. Eventually, things even out, and I'm sure that the Melbourne Storm will be back in winning form very soon. But yes, at the time, Dylan Voice getting the victory there in Addington. Now, Palmerston North coming up. Just quickly, Riverton, they have trouble with the running rail, so we've got a major delay at Riverton. They're trying to fix the running rail at the moment, but officially back one rail race at this stage. So a delay at Riverton, all races back a race. So next event will be a fair way away. Race 6 at Palmerston North, 3 minutes is coming up. Last race now at 5 o'clock at Riverton. Gee, I hope the fog and the bad weather doesn't come in, because it'll be pretty dark at 5 o'clock if that is the case. But all races back a race, the last at 5 o'clock. At Palmerston North, favourite 2B Wild, Lisa Cole, $2. We Ride is at $4, and Maple Leaf at $5. Then Forever a Fairy, who can finish off well, $7.50. Justin, as we're getting to the boxes, race 6, what do you like?
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0: Previous winner, our best of the day, who was so dominant there, Need a Dollar. Obviously, he had a few issues getting to the races, clearly, because this girl has been around quite some time, and they're actually litter mates. To Be Wild, sister of Need a Dollar, raced by the BBC Syndicate as well. I think she'll be hard to beat. She won on Tuesday. It was a good, strong, determined win on Tuesday. She was on the downgrade there, straight back into winning form with the downgrade, as so often is the case. We always love a downgrader, don't we? I heard Pip saying the same earlier. Love a downgrader. Gee, the strike rate is so good generally. One of the most potent form factors in the game. And I think she'll win again. $2 certainly short enough. Didn't make her a best or anything like that. I don't think it's completely over the line, but no, lovely little setup. She was too good on Tuesday. She began well. She hunted the rail and really went after the win. I think she'll probably do the same. A 21.37, that sort of clip would win. So she's on top. We Ride goes in second. And with the inside traps here, I think it'll be inside dominated. We Ride hasn't won for a while. Owned, of course, by Ella Cole, trained by Lisa Cole, but continues to be there or thereabouts. He's knocking, isn't he, We Ride? He certainly loves Manawatu, loves this track and distance, races the inside box as well. I don't think he's far off another victory. I think he's right in this race, We Ride. He can just be a stride slow, so wouldn't want to be getting too far off To Be Wild, which might be the case, but he's a good each-way player here. He'll run well. The value in the race is big time. Chur, number five. Look, he's probably a 1/3, 1/4 sort of play. Big Time Chur, gee, he's racing consistently. He's been around a while, Big Time Chur, but he is going some underrated races. He really deserves one. He's got good box speed, tries hard. I thought it was a gutsy fourth here on Tuesday. That was to Be Wild. It was a good run. He didn't get all favours. He's a bit over the odds here. Certainly a 1/3, 1/4 sort of play at that price, 11 and 220. I think he'll make a good fist of this, and box five, not too bad for him. He's generally a pretty good beginner. And four, Maple Leaf, well, another one who's just got that consistent form line. Gee, all of these dogs have just been all around it. Probably had her chances, I reckon, in a couple of those races, but racing consistently. And certainly won't be too far away again, and certainly not without a winning chance. Just think the outside dogs might struggle a little. Forever Fairy does tend to get back, might struggle to make up the ground. My Own World has got very little experience on this track, and Big Time Tricky has just been battling. So I think it'll be inside dominated. We box away, favourite To Be Wild, the sister of Need a Dollar, the winner of the previous. And a winner, of course, on Tuesday, To Be Wild as well. Now, not sure if we have an issue at the traps or not, but there seems to be some sort of delay. A couple of these dogs have been taken out of the boxes, so might have an issue. Mr. Gillies on the walkie-talkie. $1.95 To Be Wild. We Ride at $4.40. Maple Leaf $6.50. Big Time Chur just backed in a little later. Bit of specking. $11 was a big price. Just getting some info. Number six is going to be a late scratch, and I'm hearing number six is a late scratching. Is that right? Big Time Tricky. Okay, apparently, okay, it's just getting this from the team next door. Yeah, number six, I'm hearing, is a late scratching, so must have been a problem with Big Time Tricky. Big Time Tricky, a late scratching as we box away now. So the six has come out at the death here, Big Time Tricky. To Be Wild, $1.90. Trying a clear-cut favourite, green light is there. Lua is on the roll, thanks to Ron Gurney, and we're set to go. Race 6, $1.90 To Be Wild set, ready and racing. To Be Wild steps out pretty well. He's going to leg it to the lead out wide of the track. My Own World coming through now. We Ride, and right up with the play, Forever a Fairy. Trying to get into a Big Time Chair, and then Maple Leaf, the leader. To Be Wild up on the outside. Forever a Fairy giving it plenty of cheek, and in behind them, We Ride. It's To Be Wild in front, gripping on the favourite, doing enough, and To Be Wild won it. Coming through, We Ride for second. Forever a Fairy ran very well for third, followed by Maple Leaf, Big Time Chur, and last, My Own World. Favourite has delivered. Certainly given plenty of fight there from We Ride and Forever a Fairy, but sees it through. It'll be two. We Ride another placing, surely gets another win for you shortly. Ella 2-3-7, Forever a Fairy is run third. All right, Craig, after a delay, the favourite salutes back with race number seven here at 2:47.
1: Thanks very much for that, Justin. Yes, To Be Wild being the victor over We Ride and Forever a Fairy. I thought she was close enough on the home bender, but she's run an honest race into third, but the favourite To Be Wild's been too good in the run to the judge. That is Palmerston North. Of course, Riverton, as we mentioned, has an issue on the track, and the running rail's being moved out a little bit wider off the track. And as you can see there, Terry Mosley and is walking at the track, and the whole group of people going over to the start, the lend a helping hand. Great to see so many people lending a helping hand on the ute and on the quad bike, and there's the running rail being shifted at this stage. So all races back a race, the last race now due at 5 o'clock. Terry Mosley right to the fore there, wasn't he, going with the running rail. So we'll head to Townsville now. We'll pick up Townsville from the

0: in from 2:45. As first starter for Clinton Taylor and Ashley Butler out of Better Be Better. We'll head to the team at Sky Thoroughbred Central for the second at Townsville.
1: The second at Townsville. They're around there late. They're a bit tardy getting in, and sort of snowballed from there to get around to the gates here at the 1,000 metres. But beautiful conditions today. Absolutely magic day, topping about 28, 29 degrees, and just a nice light little breeze. Track, we're still on a soft 5, I think. They haven't changed that, have they? No, still a soft 5 from this morning, so a little bit of give in this track. But let's have a look now. Block the lead comes in for support again. 2:40 back into 2:15. The one Ask Me Eddie goes out to 3:10. Got into 2:90, just back out there with the money for the 3, block the lead. So it's the one they want late now. So they're moving around a little bit with this market, and it is block the lead starting to gain good support late in betting. They'll load up pretty quick here. Here's Tony Wode for the second at Townsville.
2: Way D3 is in. Booming Belief about to come along. Chica Ponderosa is about to join them. So getting set as Booming Belief goes into the gates. Now Boomius about to come up. Boomius goes in. And Ostuni is the last to go up. There's the light, ready to go. Race number 2. Set, racing now. Block the lead began very quickly, up looking for the lead. Fast away, earlier Vita Lass, and going through Boomius into a good spot. Third set leg down from Booming Belief and Chica Ponderosa. Getting back was D3, and they were followed by Vita Lass getting back, and last of all, Astuni. And Ask Me Eddie's up running second as they come up towards the 6:50, and it's blocked the lead by a length now to Ask Me Eddie. The favourites are 1-2. Boomius is third, the rails from Chica Ponderosa. They were followed by D3 off the track from Booming Belief, Avita Lass, and Ostuni's last as they turn for home. And another favourite's drifted off the track here, blocked the lead, went right out to the middle of the track and leads by a length and a half to Ask Me Eddie. Over on the fence is Boomius, who's finishing on strongly, and then came D3 from a long way back, blocked the lead, still in front with 100 to go. It's out very, very wide. It's going to get the prize, and blocked the lead wins by a length and a half. Soft win in the end. Second D3, third Boomius, and then Ostuni making good ground at the end. Further back was Ask Me Eddie, Booming Belief, and back with them was Chica Ponderosa, and the last one in Avita Lass.
0: Block the lead being the victor now. That wasn't Coffs Harbour, it was Townsville, but another one that went really wide on the track that's got the prize. Block the lead on debuts, won very convincingly at the end. So that's Townsville Race 2. We head to Healesville Race 8. And Victoria Shore likes 1, Blame Esmeralda on top to beat 8, Summer Hall, 6, Kathy's Dream, and 4, Electric Mayhem, 1, 8, 6, and 4 from Victoria in race 8 of the day. Blame Esmeralda's at $5 out from 3:30. Has been very easy. Electric Mayhem is the favourite, 2.90 out from 2.70. The market movers, Brewery Luck, number 5, so 2 runs back from a spell into $2.90 by Cosmic Rumble, has had 4 wins out of 25 starts. All 4 wins actually have been at Healesville. In fact, has never gone on a bend. All 25 starts have been at Healesville only on the straight track. So let's head to Victoria Shore for race 8.
3: At the boxes here at Healesville, race number 8, last leg of the quaddy. So as we welcome back, I realise the coverage here at Healesville. And it's a very happy birthday from everyone here at Healesville to greyhound trainer Elise Knott. Elise, happy birthday. She's been having a lovely time here with her beautiful greyhound, Especial Kai, has been running some great races here too. But Elise, happy birthday. To be alive here in the quaddy here today, you need race 5, number 4, Showboat Johnny, as we're moving in. Race 6, number 3, Conquer, and race 7 went to Lethal Tricks, number 4. So 4, 3, and 4. Getting set here, $3 now for number 4, Electric Mayhem. Interesting betting race. Plenty of chances in this event. As we stand with Tasmania here at Healesville, Electric Mayhem to run the favourite, wearing the blue rug. Green light on. And we're off and chasing Electric Mayhem. Only fair to set Brewery Luck, winning the jump nicely. Kathy's Dream and now shooting across towards the outside. Summer Hail starting to gallop up the centre. Summer Hail gets out in front from Brewery Luck on the inside, winding up as Blame Esmeralda. Here she comes. Electric Mayhem just off them, and Jack's Regret across the track. Out in front now, a new leader at Summer Hail dashes to victory.

0: Summerhale out in front, a good win by two or three. Brewery Luck boxing on into second. In third, Blame Esmeralda. Next lining up, we had Jack Suget, Electric Mayhem and Ancona look to be locked together. Kathy's Dream just off them there as well. One of the last in. And the time, 19:78. Summerhale. Well, we've had a bit of that earlier on, haven't we? Not that it's summertime. 19:75, strong performance. Summerhale, good run. Very good run. In second place, number five, Brewery Luck. And Blame Esmeralda in third. Yes, 8-5-1, 19:75 the time. As we wait fourth place officially. Number seven, there was a few of them lining up there for the fourth place. Number seven, Ancona's grabbed fourth. So 8-5-1-7, 2.5 by a half, 19:75 the time on the eighth event here at Healesville as we stand with Tasmania. Summerhale, probably the omen bet, 2.5 by a half on a run.
1: So that was Healesville and out wide on the track, just running home too well with Summerhale there. Now we got Addington race at number nine coming up, and this is the Happy Retirement Nail It Stakes. And Nail It is engaged in this event, box seven, and has been a terrific greyhound for his connections over many seasons. He's had 125 starts, 19 wins, 37 placings. He holds a career best of better than 30 over the distance, and he's one of the fancies here. And it would be great to see him farewell with a victory for Gene and Dave Fahey. Of course, Dave Fahey and Katie Wiley, the training combination. And he was a last start winner over Smelly Halley. We might even have a replay of that particular performance where he started from box five. So here we go. There's Nail It drawn the middle. He wasn't all that well away. Smelly Halley, who's also in this race, ran a very good second, led them up from box three. So it's Smelly Halley in front. Nail It is about four or five lengths behind. But as we know with Smelly Halley, she's very fast early, over 5.25. But the last 30 metres is probably her worst over this distance. And Nail It was able to get that run via the inside and then charge home late and picked her up right on the post. There you go. Nail It gets the prize, and it would be great to see him win again on his farewell performance this afternoon. So Nail It beating Smelly Halley, and both greyhounds obviously very good chances in this event. Nail It's at 380, Smelly Halley's at 225. All Done here's in the market at $3.70, and All Done for Gary Cleave was placed behind All Over Rover at the Palmerston North last time after a second behind Crafty Keeper at Ascot Park. Be suited over the trip. Tears Flowing is the kennel mate to Smelly Halley and Nail It. You got Broadway Jazz fourth last time in that Nail It race, and Ed Bells was unplaced last time at Addington behind Too Easy. In fact, failed to beat a runner home. Did win a trial prior to that in 17:15, so that was licking along a little bit. So, Philippa, you like Nail It over Smelly Halley. Great to see some outstanding performers go out in style. So let's hope Nail It can do that today.
2: Absolutely, Craig. I really hope that he can. And I didn't just put him on top for that reason. I actually thought he was brilliant getting Smelly Halley there. She had every opportunity. She's not the strongest dog to the line, but if Nail It can do it, what a moment it'll be in the Happy Retirement Nail It Stakes. As you said, what a greyhound he's been for his connections. And it would make him have his 20th win today if he were to pick it up here from 125 starts. He's made the likes of the Trevor Wilkes Memorial Final back in 2023, where he was fantastic in the heat of that. So a great greyhound, and let's hope he can get the job done for his swan song here on top for me. Look, I can see why punters are also sticking with this Smelly Halley, though, as we get a good look there at the beautiful black greyhound in Nail It, the little rug on as well. She's just got the speed, doesn't she? I mean, you know what you'll get with Smelly Halley. Apart from that miss at Hattrick Raceway, where she was up on away from home, sorry, and just didn't quite get the jump in a nice field. She picks the jump week in, week out here. If she can get a gap on them, if there's any type of trouble in behind, she could easily pinch this race. So can see why punters are coming for her at $2.10. And then outside of Smelly Halley, and nail it. I thought All Done was a greyhound who is bringing in good enough form at the moment. And then I put Palmerston North there. Finishing third, I thought in that type of race, I mean, All Over Rover was super, but I did think he was going to be a little bit handier to the speed. He was doing his best work late. His run before that, however, over the 4.57 was good to Crafty Keeper, just under a half a length in it, and a 26.38 here on this track. He's done most of his racing. He's won three in place on 12 occasions from the 26 starts, when he's had five wins overall for Gary Cleave. So he's the other obvious for me, I think, for top three players. Comes up with the inside trap too, and Tears Flowing, I can just hold off the rail a touch, so maps nicely for him. On Tears Flowing was obviously third in that race behind Smelly Halley and Nail It. I thought she had her up, he had his opportunity. He was up on the speed. He just wandered a little bit wide on that first bend, allowed Nail It and Shelly Halley to get away from him. But in this race, it does look a nice top 3-4 chance as we see those updated times to Riverton on race 7 at 4.20 and race 8 at 4.45. So make sure you note those down if you are tuning in to Riverton today. Of the others, Broadway Jazz, not the worst, is he? He's an old boy himself these days. A good enough fourth off box number 8. Last time behind Nail It in the same race, so he was last of the four, but he can get more forward than that. And I like the fact that he's actually drawn where he is today. He can compete at times wearing the pink rug, but this is all about the wonderful Nail It, the happy retirement Nail It Stakes final. Let's hope he can go out a winner in a swan song. The My Redeemer, a little bit funny greyhound, a winner of 19 from 125 starts. He's looking to get win 20 today. See if he can get the job done in the race named after him, the Happy Retirement Nail It Stakes. Your favourite, however, wearing the green, Smelly Halley. We're set to go here for the ninth on the card. Off and chasing. Oh, Smelly Halley's missed it for a change. It's Tears Flowing, who gets out nicely here along with Eight Bells on the three wide train. Is brought Broadway Jazz just getting closer now as Smelly Halley working back into the race from Nail It behind her. Has got that rails run, and out wide going backwards now is Eight Bells. As we pick them up, it's All Done here with around four lengths on Smelly Halley, who's chasing in vain along with Nail It and Tears Flowing. But up they come, and it's All Done. All Done dashes away. The rest of them are All Done. Nice win here for Gary Cleave. Beats Smelly Halley. Running into third was Tears Flowing from Nail It. Happy retirement to you, boy. Broadway Jazz and Eight Bells, who tailed off in the end. 3, 6, 4 and 7 has been the margins and your numbers. 5.5 lengths by a head by a length. The time of 30.29. That first split of 6.01. Second sectional 18 flat and a run home of 12.29. 3, 6, 4 and 7. All done. It certainly was from the jump, really. Put himself in this race. Your favourite, Smelly Halley, as I said, you know what you get. She'll jump. She listened. She didn't. And walks away. And that just allowed All Done to get into a beautiful position in this race behind Tears Flowing, who did the usual, pushed off the rail for him, allowed him up underneath. And that was a very nice win. Congratulations to Gary Cleave and Gary and Gaylene in the ownership. Win 6 at start 35. Race number 10 for us, Craig, the Jerry's Bakery and Great Southern Pies Sprint. Talk about making you hungry with the pies and sauce. That's another one, 2.59 underway for us.
1: For someone that hasn't had any lunch, Philippa, that is correct. You're making me extremely hungry now, and dinner looks a long way away, I can tell you. Race number 7 on the program at Palmerston North is coming up. 3.5 minutes of betting time remaining. We've got Thrilling Sammy, the favourite last start winner at $2.45, and has been racing in good form. Last win was over Big Time Maestro in 26.02. So Thrilling Sammy is the favourite ahead of number 8, Big Time Maestro, who's very consistent, will run a good race again today. Big Time Ashton has been a little bit of a firmer, 4.60 into $4.20 for Big Time Ashton, who was placed behind Boom Dynamite last start, and the previous was unplaced, but behind the high-flying Avatar Speed, so has been racing against good opposition. Justin, as we head to you for race number 7 of the day, Thrilling Sammy is the favourite, but can you make a case for a few of these.
3: Yeah, for sure, and I've done that. I've tipped against Sammy here, certainly a strong player in the race, but short enough for mine. I thought pretty open. Big Time Ashton on top here. I think there's a real case for him. Not surprised, a little bit of money coming for him. I can tell you too, you might be able to tell with these shots, things have turned here, getting pretty grey and bleak, and unfortunately for our handlers, we've got a few raindrops out there. It looks as though it might be getting stronger shortly as well, so bit of the aqua possibly setting in. Yeah, big time Asher number 7 on the downgrade, which look at

0: It's almost a double downgrade. He's gone around and four and five races his last two. Meets a class three here, third to Boone Dynamite. We know how good Boone Dynamite is. He goes around in race 11 today. That's got to be good form. I think he's a real chance here. Number seven, Big Time Ashton. He's been a really good performer on this track. 17 race winner. Don't mind the map. And we'll talk about Thrilling Sammy shortly, but with a dog like Rather Convinced in this race, drawn five, he can be quite a hard railer early in his races. Things might just open up for a dog like Big Time Ashton. He might get a good run early and be able to get across there from seven. I thought he could win, but it's an open race. Rather Convinced, yeah, look, he can crash in early in his races, Rather Convinced. I think he's got the speed to be very competitive early in this. He was crowded right up on Tuesday in the Thrilling Sammy race. He just didn't get a shot at them at all. He drew box six and he was just jammed up early. If he gets a cleaner shot in the first few strides, he can get forward in a hurry. I think he can win. Thrilling Sammy can certainly win. Look, he was short enough for mine. He won well on Tuesday, but he did have some favours there on the inside. He just had a clear shot. He was able to boot up and hold them out. He's a big boy, of course. He's a big unit, one of the bigger dogs racing. Certainly in the CD, he almost touches 40 kilos, so does just need a little bit of space just to get those legs pumping. He was able to drive through and basically hold them out early and go on with the job. Now, if he's able to do that again, he'll be very hard to beat, but I think there might just be a little bit more pressure today for him. And the ever-consistent big-time maestro up on the outside has to be a player here, number eight. So, look, it is an open race. Honky Tonk High, it's never really gone that good here. One from 27 tells the story. It's not his go. He's a much better Wanganui dog. And Jillaby Eaton, just not going well enough, I don't think, the six. So I think the other four are the winning chances. Somebody look outside the fave. Big Time Ashton might be the value. And Rather Convinced, and they are both taking a bit of money here as Sammy gets out to 320. And yeah, that range is getting a little stronger as I speak. Red Snapper Seafoods, green light is there. This is race seven. Lewis on the roll, set to go. Ready at racing and bouncing out. Jillaby Eaton put the foot down early. Big Thrilling Sammy up with the play. Big Time Ashton wider a length or two away then. Rather Convinced is about to get a run through. Around it goes Big Time Maestro. And last of all, Honky Tonk High. Jillaby Eaton at a price leads the way over Thrilling Sammy. Big Time Ashton, Big Time Maestro still in front. Jillaby Eaton, Thrilling Sammy starting to knuckle down. He's going to get pretty close. Oh, it's tight. Maybe Jillaby Eaton a nose to Thrilling Sammy, but it's very close. Big Time Maestro, Rather Convinced, Big Time Ashton, and Honky Tonk High. The roughie may have pinched it, but it's close. Jillaby Eaton, she took an absolute flyer, turning around some fairly average form, but she got away on them. Thrilling Sammy, the big boy, really knuckled down to the task, and right on the line, he's made a dive. He'll miss. It'll be six. 6, 3, 8, and 5. Jillaby Eaton to beat Thrilling Sammy. Big Time Maestro, Rather Convinced. 6, 3, 8, and 5. Jillaby Eaton won the start. Cut right across. Thrilling Sammy barged out. It was a fairly congested line behind little Jillaby Eaton, who took an absolute flyer. Her first to win beyond a sprint. She's won it at the start. Thrilling Sammy came out and after her. Probably had his chance in the end to get her. He was right on her off the back, but she's held. 6 to beat 3, 8, and 5 at a price. The roughie, that's the upset of the day there. Craig, back with race 8. My value, I reckon she's a cracking chance too. Number 2, I've Got Swagger at about the $6 mark. Race 8 will have it at 7 past 3.
1: Okay, thanks for that, Justin. I don't know about Early Crow Evans. How about Eagle Eye Evans? Beautiful call there. A nose margin there to Jillaby Eaton. It was close because Thrilling Sammy was flying at it at the end, but the winner, Jillaby Eaton, there at the Palmerston North. Now we head to Coffs Harbour. Let's see if they go very wide in this particular event. Foxy Artist is the favourite for Matthew Dunn, and Jake Bayliss has been placed in both runs back from a spell. 3:30 into 2:15. We'll join Sky Thoroughbred Central.
2: The 13, now into third favourite. Virginia Breeze is the 13. Like I said, she did come to the gate. and obviously had to get a bit of work done. I don't know what it was, whether she'd lost a plate. She was placed on a heavy track going back 3 runs ago at Ballina, and her next couple of runs have been on tracks on top of the ground, but they've specced her. And big time, $12, $8, $7.50 into $7 now. Virginia Breeze is the 13. So the two best back runners here, 5 Moonlight Diva and 13 Virginia Breeze. They're the two horses that have really shortened up. And that pushes Fox the Artist to the 215 and got in as much as the 225 now. So I'm back into 220. 111, 512, race 4. Let's go to Rod Fuller.
3: So Play It Cool, the next to move in. And Virginia Breeze is undergoing a pre-race vets examination. Foxy Artist, the 1225 Moonlight Diva, 380, 13 Moonlight, or Virginia Breeze is 650, 12 Aratse at 8, 11 So Free at 950. So all the others are in. So we await now for the vets clearance with Virginia Breeze's Mother's Day program at Tuncurry tomorrow. Should be a wonderful day. Big fish.

0: If it real, it was fractious in the gates, will undergo a pre-race. News coming to hand, 9 Pacific real, Mark Holloway. 12.51, Mark, our chief steward. 12.51, the scratching number 9 Pacific rule. Bookmakers, you know the drill. Betting announcement to be made following the running of race 4. Number 9 Pacific real, a late scratching. Final stage selling now of Oak Tree Retirement Village here at Coffs Harbour. Racing. Winning the start was Foxy Artist, but joined soon after by Verace, driving up along the inside as So Free, and also Foxy Artist, followed by Moonlight Diva. Also Play It Cool, and a length away, Last of All Virginia Breezes. The late scratching at the gates was number 9 Pacific Rule. Up towards the first turn at the 1,000, and So Free, taken to the lead by Stephen Cummins, makes play a length and a quarter. Verace on the outside second, a half length third, the rails Play It Cool, a length further back to Foxy Artist, who's positioned behind these leaders. A length and a half, Virginia Breezes, and a half length, Last of All, was Moonlight Diva. Six lengths first to last to the 800-metre mark, and So Free, nursed along, leads by a half length, Varace second, a length away third, was Play It Cool on the inside, hooking around it. Jake Bayless makes his move on Foxy Artist, Virginia Breezes, and Last of All was Moonlight Diva. Up towards the home turn, 4.25 out, So Free just in front, Varace the middle, Foxy the Artist peels out three deep. Moonlight Diva is searching towards the centre of the track as Play It Cool sneaks up along the inside. Virginia Breeze is not far away. Well, this favourite Foxy Artist is in some difficulty, and on the inside, Play It Cool leads So Free. Moonlight Diva third, followed by Foxy Artist, Virginia Breezes, and Verace from inside to out. Play It Cool in front, the outside Moonlight Diva. In the middle was Virginia Breezes. Moonlight Diva race to the front. Moonlight Diva down the grandstand rail too good. Moonlight Diva beat Play It Cool second. Virginia Breezes third. Foxy Artist was fourth, followed by So Free and Verace. The late scratching at the gates, number 9 Pacific Real. Moonlight Diva, another win for Grady Spokes. He rides this track so well because he lives here and he knows every blade of grass. Likewise, his dad Ray. Interim numbers of 5, 6, 13, Moonlight Diva, Grady Spokes, 3, 40, 190, 6, Play It Cool, 6, 90, 13, Virginia Breezes, no third dividend. So the full list of placings of 5, 6, 13, 4th.
1: All right, Sal, well done. All I can say in the yard looked beautiful.
2: Thank you. No, thank you. I was pretty confident she could. If she handled the track, she was going to win.
1: Very fit. And a mare that's obviously lightly raced, that keeps improving.
2: Oh, she's always shown so much, but she's just taken so much time. She's so lanky, and look, she's probably still 12 months away. But
1: and she's bred to get a lot further than that, much, much further.
2: Probably 3,000 metres, really. But I think it's good when they show a bit of dash when they're, you know, bred to get over a bit of a trip.
1: Because you give her the one run and you tipped her out. Was that just the developing with her too?
2: Yeah, look, we actually expected that she'd probably win that day first up last prep, but she just got a bit lost, got wide, it was all a bit forget, and she's come back a lot better. And big congratulations to her owners. They bred her, and it's been a long slog to get here. They've been very patient with her and let me do whatever I want with her. So congrats to Sue. It's great.
1: Right, now, what's she had? Well, she's been at 1,400 and had to come back up to the 14 today, but you could see that mare 2,000 metres written all over her.
2: Oh, 100%, because she's happy to settle. Wherever you want her to be in the race, she'll be, and she's a lovely horse to have around.
1: Your season's tremendous.
3: So that was Coffs Harbour, and once again, out wide on the track. It's obviously much better going out wide there at Coffs Harbour this afternoon. Addington is our next. The runner's about to head to the boxes for race number 10 on the card today. And your favourite at Addington is number 8, Apawa Connor, who's the last start winner at $2.20, ahead of Welly Wally at $4.40. All Too Soon at $5.50. All Too Soon boasts a 16 at 96. Best time. And we got a replay of All Too Soon's last run as well. Ran at third at its latest performance from Box 5. There you go. It was a very even start, wasn't it? And All Too Soon was jammed up there in the middle, but showed plenty of bravery to kick through and ended up fifth on the bend, but has been able to power home into third position. So that's All Too Soon's last run. And today, of course, is drawn similarly in

0: to box six, but Apawa Connor is your favourite, and Apawa Connor being a last start winner, going 17.20 at Addington, beating April Jewel. Now that turns out to be very good form because April Jewel won earlier today, so Apawa Connor is your favourite. Ripslinger Lynx beat Willy Wally last time in 17.08. Willy Wally from box seven today, all too soon. You've got one stocking, a winner two starts ago. Homebush Nelly looking for a winning hat trick, but is stepping up in class from the last win at Ascot Park in 22.98. So All Too Soon was a very good run in the last start there, Philippo, as we saw, running through the middle into third spot. But Apawa Connor is the favourite at $2.10.
1: He certainly is. I thought he was a nice chance in this Apawa Connor Craig. But yeah, I wanted to show that race. I thought a very good effort from a couple of greyhounds in this race. Homebush Nelly being one, obviously beating Mitchum Renee in that 22.98, and Go Milton beating him prior, and then Go Milton since then has gone on to win. So a bit of form around Homebush Nelly and Go Milton in the race. In the end though, Welly Wally, the dog I went for on top, and what I thought was an open affair. And you can see that really with the market downgrade generally. He doesn't stay in class three that long, and he hasn't since coming back from C4. He's been so consistent. Three, a third, a second, a fourth, and a third in his last four starts, including behind Ripsling and Lynx last time off box eight. And this time he moves into his favoured position of box number seven. He's won seven from 19 wearing the black rug. He's placed on three other occasions. He was runner-up to Tuahiwi from this draw just three starts ago in a 16.89, despite being five lengths away. I thought he was a great chance in this. Agree with the market around Apawa Connor. Steps up another level, hence why I didn't put him on top. That form around April Jewel and now looks really good though, doesn't it? With her winning again today in a 17.20. So I had to have him in my selections. Then I thought Go Milton was another great chance in this race too, and Homebush Nelly, as I've mentioned. And One Stocking All Too Soon, also key chances. I know One Stocking's really drifted out in this market, perhaps because it is up to C3, but he has got a 17.19 in his heyday PB, and All Too Soon, well, he's just consistent. I love the fact he's broken the 17 seconds, and that was a nice run behind Mitchum Arlica in that 23.34 down south. I do think he's been doing a lot of his best racing here at Addington, though. So open affair, hence why I certainly did not play a best bet in the program. On this race, sorry, but to Welly Wally on top for me here is them behind the boxes for the Jerry's Bakery and Great Southern Pies Sprint. Apawa Connor, your favourite out wide, wearing the pink rug at 250 from Go Milton, who is the mover, wearing the black and white stripes off the inside. Lua rolls for the 10th on the card. Rough and chasing. Go Milton missed the kick. A nice even line from One Stocking All Too Soon. And Welly Wally working into it. Just getting a check and going back was Welly Wally. Apawa Connor copped a little bit of that. And it's left One Stocking clear out in front here from All Too Soon. It's One Stocking All Too Soon second. A line up for third. I think Homebush Nelly just holding off the fast finishing Apawa Connor. From him was Go Milton and Mitchum Crichton there too. And Welly Wally just copped a crucial check in the running, and he'll finish at the tail. One Stocking, 22.99.42. Good for them, for Ashley Bradshaw. Clocks is 17.12 here. It wins by 2 3/4 of a length, by 3 lengths. 5.63 on the board. And we're just awaiting that fourth confirmation, and it will be the 4, Mitchum Crichton. As I said, there was a line up there for fourth with the 3, Homebush Nelly grabbing third, and then yes, the 4. Mitchum Crichton just holding out the 8, Apawa Connor, who was unlucky in the running. You can see here head on, and there was a line up there with your favourite missing the kick. One Stocking went forward. At this point, I thought Welly Wally was really going to work into the race, but he has been crucially checked at this point here, with All Too Soon pushing out. Apawa Connor copped a bit of that as well. I think they can go down on the black book, Craig, but take nothing away from One Stocking. He's a dog that can run time. He was a very good winner two starts ago, and he gets another this time in Class 3 company. Our penultimate, looking forward to this one. It's the Racing Again Monday, the 11th of May sprint, and I've got one of my best bets going around in Gotcha Sunny.
0: Oh, we'll be looking forward to that one with interest, Philippa. Gotcha, Sonny. We'll certainly mark that one down. Let's hope it's a ray of sunshine for the punters today. Townsville, they're heading to the gates for race number 5 on the program this afternoon. We've got a good race coming up for race number 5. Greyhounds, in fact. So very confusing, is it? It was a galloping shot, but if you want to watch the gallops, they're still 3 minutes away onto trackside 2. We're on the greyhounds for trackside 1, it doesn't take much to confuse me, I'm telling you. Striker Star at $3.10 is the favourite. Raccoon Rusty at $4.40. Big Ears Regret, $6.50. Joe Dyer's your caller. Joe likes 2 Big Ears Regret to beat 4 Striker Star, 8 Big Papa Party, and number 3 Raccoon Rusty in for 4th. 2, 4, 8, and 3 from Joe. We'll head to Joe now for the broadcast of the 5th event at Townsville.
2: Since then, it's finished 3rd and 7th from boxes 1 and 4. So about to go forward, Strawberry Wine, Raccoon Rusty, Blue Moon Party, and Invincible Steel. Big Ears Regret, 2, Striker Star, 4, Mishawaka, and Big Papa Party. They're all locked away for race number 5 of 6th grade. Striker Star just a favourite at $3. All set. Away they go, jumping wide out, Invincible Steel, driving up now, Strawberry Wine to go to the front, driving up there was Big Ears Regret on the inside, then further out wide, Invincible Steel, around them there was Big Papa Party, then Striker Star, further back into that corner, Blue Moon Party, Mishawaka and Raccoon Russ, a bit onto the bend, Strawberry Wine is clear, trying hard, Big Ears Regret rallies late, but just Strawberry Wine over Big Ears Regret, third place, Invincible Steel, then Striker Star, Big Papa Party. At the back then we had Blue Moon Party, Raccoon Rusty, and Mishawaka. One Strawberry Wine will just hold on in the end from Big Ears Regret. Vincent.
0: So that was Townsville, with the winner being Strawberry Wine from the inside box. Going to the boxes now for the next event at Palmerston North. The favourite, It's a Ruse, who's been in great form, has won 4 of the last 5 starts, is at $3.70. As I speak, has been displaced from favouritism by Mojito Dreams at $3.40 in from $3.80. I've got Swagger, $6 out from $4.80. I don't think I'll be swaggering at the gym a little bit later on today. Might be staggering rather than swaggering. But I've got Swagger at $5.50. You got Last Say at $5.50. And Big Time Brave, who's looking for 3 placed efforts in a row at $4.80. With Bacardi Knight just under double figures at $9.50. But the favourite being Mojito Dreams from box number 4. But I thought you were pretty keen on I've got Swagger here, just from the inside gate.
3: Really like her each way, Craig. I think she's a really good each way bet. Certainly can't label her as a dead set winner, but I think she can win, and I think I'd be surprised if she's not in the finish. She hasn't won for a little while, but I reckon she's close. She's had dead set no luck at her last 2. If you've done the tapes in the last couple of runs, really, really unlucky. 2 back at Wanganui. She was right on the leader's coattails, got on heels. I reckon she was going to go pretty close to winning that race, and she basically got wiped out of it. So forget the 7th. And then again, here on Tuesday, she copped a decent check early, which basically put her out of play again. So look, she's got the talent to it. I know she hasn't won for a little while, and to be fair, prior to those

say probably the form looks a bit better than it is. She has been going really well at Tarouz, no doubt about that, but and weaker company. She jumped from class one to class two not that long ago, was able to get back-to-back class two wins with a victory here on Tuesday, but this is much tougher. Class three, it is a tougher test for her, so was open too short for mine. So I've got Swagger, I think I'll run a race here, and I've got her on top. Mojito Dreams, I think, is the best dog in the race. Number four, speed-wise, he's got a lot of talent. He's definitely been down on that. There's no doubt about that. He's just not at his best at all. Not going to write him off. Punters are rallying for him. Pure speed and ability and class. He's absolutely the top seed here, Mojito Dreams. And be no surprise to see him bounce back to the winner's circle here. He's been okay lately. His third the other day was all right, but just not quite the electric Mojito Dreams that we've seen sort of 6 months to a year ago. It's a ruse in the mix just because she's going so well, albeit this is a tougher task for her. And Fire Bacardi Knight, consistent greyhound, was a class two winner, two back, ran second to Be Wild here on Tuesday. To Be Wild has franked that with another good run, so she's there or thereabouts. Big time brave, very honest campaigner, big time brave. Just prefer her at Wanganui. She was beaten as the favourite here on Tuesday in that To Be Wild race.

0: I've got Swaggy here, but it's an open go. All the news at trackside. I can tell you that rain has just stayed away momentarily, although looks as though it might be returning. It's got pretty grey here. All the news at trackside.co.nz. Green light is there. Lua's on the roll. Mojito Dreams to run the favourite set. Ready in there. Racine bouncing out. I've got Swagger along with Bacardi Knight. Mojito Dreams out wide. Emily's Choice followed by It's a Ruse getting well back. Big Time Brave. And back with that was Last Say. But the leader, Bacardi Knight over Mojito Dreams. And I've got Swagger and Big Time Brave up on the outside. But it's all Bacardi Knight as well clear. And Bacardi Knight goes all the way to beat Mojito Dreams and third Big Time Brave. I've got Swagger every chance followed by It's a Ruse. Back we go there to Millie's Choice at Last Say. Bacardi Knight all the way. Number five, the bitch by Superior Panama. Legged it to the lead and it was Curtin's. Gee, you get $16 on the tote. Not sure what she was at on the fixed odds, but it's a big price. Mojito Dreams, Big Time Brave, and I've got Swagger. Just okay, wasn't she? I've got Swagger. No excuses there. 5462. The winner is Bacardi Knight. Bacardi Knight doesn't sound too bad, does it? Watching the group racing on Friday Night Lights, it might be the way to go. Don't mind a Bacardi at all. Thank you very much. 5462. No Swagger from the Swagger has only run fourth. Need an Uber. Next best of the day. Just about the good thing of the day, I think, race nine at very short odds. We're only got a field of four coming up there, Craig. Just getting those times there. 21.10, two lengths, a length and a quarter. Bacardi Knight doesn't sound like too bad of a plan, actually, for a night on the couch watching Friday Night Lights. Craig, back with race number nine at 3.31.
1: Certainly does sound very good, Justin. I'll certainly be watching, but being a teetotaler, I won't be taking the Bacardi in, that's for sure. But I'll certainly be watching the outstanding racing for Friday Night Lights with all the Group 1s tonight, Alexandra Park and the Superstars Championship at Addington, as we're going to the gates for race number 5 at Riverton. Gotcha Sunny into Nita Uber, both very keen. Philippa Morris and Justin Evans might be able to multi them up. Race number 5 at Riverton, favourite is East and West. That's number 9 going across, which is Ventana. Next one is 6 Deciphering Me for Ebony Turner and Amber Riddell's first up from a spell. Is the Red Rhino. He's got 3 duck eggs next to his name. There's only 9 runners in this field, so he will improve on the numerical form today. Let's hope he goes better for his connections today. Number 2 was Magna Star, who was placed last time for Robert Dennis. Number 3 is Sympathique. Always competitive against similar lineups, so you'd expect him to go well. There's the updated race times for the last few on the card today. East and West is your favourite. He's with the clerk of the course there. So 3.80 out from 3.30 for Michael Matthew Pitt. And Terry Mosley takes the ride. He's carrying 60 kilos, but is racing well enough. Was a strong winner 3 starts ago. A bit of early speed with Maria Pilar, who's at $6 in from $7.50. Satin Doll also in the market, as $8 in to $7.50 was placed 4 runs ago. So that is Riverton, that they're at the start. East and West, your favourite, has been a winner in the heavy tracks prior and has also won at Riverton previously. So it does have a reasonable form leading up into this race, hence the favouritism. Baker's Dozen, I missed. Number 4 has been placed the last 3. He's had 2 starts at Riverton for a win and a second. Did win 2 starts ago at Riverton and was placed over 1,400 metres last time. Has been placed in the heavy conditions. I thought Sympathique was a little bit of a chance here. Number 3 at value. He is a winner on the heavy track and he has won, or she has won at Riverton previously. So 5 minutes of betting time remaining. We might get Dan's early thoughts for this particular event. Race 5. Dan, welcome back. I hope you don't have a plane that's anywhere close to 4:45 the last.
2: No, luckily not. Me and Amber Adele, who are going to sneak away quickly after this, we'll get to the airport with plenty of time, which is always good, but you know, could be worse places to stay the night than Riverton. Quite a lovely wee town here, especially on a really good day with the food and the scenery and the people, of course, down here, all very lovely as well. So it wouldn't be the worst place in the world if we had to stay until tomorrow morning, but the show does continue and we'll be out of here just before 5 o'clock. Barnes, Oysters, Horace McCulloch handicap is where we pick up. Pretty keen number 1, East and West, has a pretty good heavy record and won here.

last time on the track and was able to beat home Grove Street, the stalemate that day. If he can get into clear air, I'm sure Terry Mose will be able to boot him home, and I thought he was one of the standouts in this particular race. Of course, last start raced against much harder 75 company behind me, Bella, dropping back in company here today, and I think East and West will be awfully hard to stop. So the one on top, Four Baker's Dozen, keeps running really consistently, really enjoys this track, good heavy track, gets a couple of kilos off, low gate with two, heavy track, shouldn't be a concern, locally trained horse, plenty to like there, lightly tried. I think Baker's Dozen will make a good account of herself. In for third, number five, Maria Pilar, who's fresh up today. We haven't seen Maria Pilar race for 90 days, so she's exactly 3 months since we've last seen her. Now, you go back two starts ago to Gore on the 21st of December. She was really good there over the 1,200 on a heavy eight, and she beat Golden Spirit and Assemble. We've seen Golden Spirit then go on to run second behind Hello Haley in a Dunedin Guineas, and we've seen Assemble pick up a win, and Golden Spirit's gone close on a couple of occasions. So that should be good form, and on the heavy track, that should suit the locally prepared runner. So Maria Pilar, a real chance here. And number two, Magna Star, the Robert Dennis team going well. Sima Mkortha's already picked up a win. Shouldn't be too far away. Six of his 11 runs on heavy tracks have resulted in a placing. No real joy when getting back against the tempo of the day. Win behind East and West two starts ago. This is a horse who has raced much harder through his career. Does have to get that weight, but with the weight relief, comes right into play. I thought East and West was the one on class. Dropping back from running behind me, Bella, last start would be awfully hard to beat, but huge respect for the Kelly Sharing pair, Baker's Dozen and Maria Pilar. And interesting to see Deciphering Me fresh up for 200.

0: consider for your trifectas and first fours. 1-4, 5-2 for Moss. Strides up at the top of the straight with Baker's Dozen. Running on okay, Deciphering Me into Clear Air, Sympathetic right up on the rail. Deciphering Me with East and West. Then came Baker's Dozen. These are the three. Baker's Dozen, East and West. Then Deciphering Me behind them, Satin Dull. It's Baker's Dozen and Deciphering Me. It's the two Riverton trained horses. Baker's Dozen and Deciphering Me. And Baker's Dozen wins at half a length. Big Deciphering Me. Third at the line, Satin Dull. Then Sympathetic, the Red Rhino, East and West, Magna Star, Maria Pilar, and Vantana. Baker's Dozen, Kendra Backer for local trainer Kelly Sharing will beat out other local trainer Ebony Turner with Deciphering Me. Runner number four, Baker's Dozen. And if you looked at its form line, its last two runs have been a first and a third. So the sign was there for Baker's Dozen, and she is going to fend off Deciphering Me. Satin Doll's run on for third, and fourth to the post is going to be a photo between one East and West, and number three, Sympathetic, will get the judge to confirm. But number four, Baker's Dozen, comes away with the prize. Nice to see the two locally trained horses for Kelly and Ebony fighting it out, and this time Baker's Dozen gets the prize in the fifth of the day. Race number six, the new start time is 3:50. We'll have the Red Door and Uncle Buck second-hand shop handicap 1400 with a field of 10 at 10 minutes to 4 o'clock.
1: Thanks very much for that, Dan. Yes, Baker's Dozen, rewarded for some consistent form lines, has been able to get the prize there at Riverton in what was a terrific go in the end. Was able to fend off the rivals. Deciphering Me's been very good first up from a spell. Satin Doll close up, but it was Baker's Dozen for the money. Has now been placed the last four starts, won two of the last three, and has done a very good job. So that is Kelly Shearing and Kendra Backer combining there at Riverton. Now our next at Addington is coming up, race number 11, and we've got Gotcha Sunny being the favourite at $2.90, Goodwin at $3.50, Beauview Alfie is at $4 in from $4.40, so has had a little bit of support at Beauview Alfie. Gotcha Sunny ran third behind Ripslinger Delta just 2 days ago at Ascot Park. It came from box three and ran a good third in that particular event. If we've got the replay of that, we might have a look on that particular replay at Ascot Park a few days ago. It's been very, very consistent. So from box three, runs in third spot. This was behind Ripslinger Delta. They went 22.74. Not many fast times on the day here. It was 22.31, the best. 22.74 on that particular day would be probably a reasonable time. And Gotcha Sunny can maintain its consistent form line with a third placing there behind Ripslinger Delta. Before that was third behind Lord Arrow. Now, Lord Arrow missed out at Invercargill 2 days ago, but has been racing extremely well overall. He's had five wins out of 26 starts. Gotcha Sunny, five wins and 26 placings, rather, out of 48 starts. And she's got the perfect inside draw today with a good win, one of her main dangers drawn on the outside. Oh, well, I might as well pass it to you, Philippa. You know a lot more than I do, and you're very keen on Gotcha Sunny. So let's see if you can talk us into it.
2: Oh, I hope I'm right, Craig. Yeah, I thought he's been racing. Well, she's been racing well without winning. She's only won five from 48. So, look, genuinely doesn't win them out of turn. She is Mr. Consistent, though, when it comes to placing 26 times as she's placed, including her last three down at Ascot Park. So, change of tact coming back here to Addington Raceway for her. I just thought she was drawn beautifully to get another win, to be really honest. I thought she's been good since heading back up to a Class 2 company. And the fact she's got Goodwin to her immediate outside. Now, he won't come crunching down on her. You can see the best of his forms from those middle draws, and he does tend to race that way when I've had a look at his replays. The same can be said for dogs like Extra Gravy and even Homebush Lass. Look, at times she can come down, but nothing hard. I just think she's one of the only greyhounds that really hugs the rail in this race, little Gotcha Sunny. So it maps for her to get a beautiful run, even if she were to miss the kick by just a touch, and hopefully find the line really nicely. So with her, for Callum Weir, clearly on top. Goodwin, I do think, is a danger. He was Goodwin third to Selena Jewel in a 17.27 on the 1st of May. He was a very

0: One of four starts back as well. So found him in the mix. As long as he doesn't give them too much of a head start, he's knocking on the door for another win. And then Yatri Bale, Class 2 company. He's a veteran these days. So he hasn't been too far away in his last two, finishing 4th of 7. He jumped much better last start and then just got quickly swallowed up there. The two starts prior, he's just costly off the traps. He's near last away and then he's got to work back into it. If he can just stick with them early enough, I did think this was the right race for him to pick up another minor placing. And he's been your mover in the race. And that means we've got dogs like Beauview Alfie, who were found 4th, a good win in Class 1 company, 2 back and a 17.29 off the back of that, a decent 3rd to go Milton and a 17.19, and of course Milton finding trouble earlier on today, but just another level up. I only popped him in 4th, one of your favourites at Beauview Alfie. Our penultimate's about to get underway here. The racing again Monday, 11th of May sprint. Gotcha Sunny at 3.20 is your favourite from Goodwin at 3.70. And Yatri Bale, the mover in the market. Green light on, second to last. And we're set and chasing. Missing a kick was Extra Gravy. Getting out nicely here was Homebush Lass from Gotcha Sunny, who finds the rail. To the outside is Yatri Bale. In the middle of those is Goodwin. Back to Homebush Ken along with the Beauview Alley as they come up, though. It is a very close finish. Goodwin, I think, just getting over the top of Gotcha Sunny. Yatri Bale will finish 3rd. In behind you had Extra Gravy. And then dropping out the pacemaker Homebush Lass along with Homebush Ken, if I didn't call him earlier, and Beauview Alfie. Nice win, Homebush Lass, I think, was the one that was leading up here, but then just as they came around the outside, swallowed them up, and Goodwin puts the nose down where it counts to get the win from Gotcha Sunny and Yatri Bale. 17.28, the winner's time, 5.73 early, a run home of 11.55, head in it by 3/4 of a length by 2 1/4. 3, 2, 6, and 4, the numbers you needed. Head on. You just see Gotcha Sunny didn't jump as well as I thought she might, and just getting up on the pace was Homebush Lass. As she's faded out, though, and getting that beautiful run in behind, it was Goodwin to cap off some nice form for Lisa Waratini. And A. Thomas, congratulations to you. That's win 5 at start 21 as we get a look at the photo. Close in the end, but puts the big head down to win by that head margin, Craig. So nice win. That's win 5 at start 21. One to go for us out of Addington. That's the Greyhounds Make Fast Friends Dash. They certainly do. Underway at 3.37.
1: Thanks for that, Philippa. Yes, Gotcha Sunny's just missed out there in the bob of the heads with the victor being Goodwin and maintaining a very consistent form line. Goodwin gets the prize from Gotcha Sunny for race 11 at Addington. And the early favourite for the last is Spot the Angel at $2.40. Of course, Addington Harness not too far away either, with Friday Night Lights commencing in just over an hour at 4.30. We'll take a break here on Trackside 1 and come back with Palmerston North.
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Palmerston North Greyhounds going to the Foxes. Looking forward to the massive night tonight. Friday night lights, of course, with all the great Group 1 racing at Alexandra Park. Some outstanding races on the program tonight. I'm really looking forward to the Messenger.

0: With the 2,700 metres down Swayze's Alley, can he turn the tables on Got the Chocolates, who was awesome in winning a course last week, and the course, the Roe Cup, and maybe the farewell as well for the great trotter of Mark Purdens, and looking forward to what is a fantastic program of racing there. And of course, the Roe Cup tonight, race 8 at 8:22, Oscar Bonavina maybe having his farewell appearance from what I read during the week. But we've got Nita Nuba, the favourite here in Palmerston North at $1.40. Justin Evans is very keen on the chances of Nita Nuba. Last couple of runs have been behind Pure Precision. Correct me if I'm wrong, but I think I heard Andy call Pure Precision at Addington on Thursday in the heat of the Oaks. Not 100% sure of that. I'm only 200 hours behind watching replays. But yes, Nita Nuba's got form around the very smart Pure Precision. Got more airflows, 1-2 of the last three. Third to Throttling Sammy last time, and Throttling Sammy ran a really good race earlier. So that form line certainly does stack up for that particular greyhound. But Nita Nuba is the favourite, $1.40, more airflow at 3.20, Double Please and Big Time Tama, the next two in the market, with the 1 and 2 being vacant and 4 and 7 being scratched. Just a feel of the four, you'll get the box trifecta or box first four here, Justin, but we're counting on Nita Nuba to get us out of trouble.
1: Yeah, hopefully we don't need to box them up to score it. Nita Nuba, I think, will be winning. Gee, I hear you too, Craig. 200 hours behind on the replays. I'm not far behind myself in the grind of the form cycle that we're constantly in. I think Nita Nuba will win this. Now, I know I'm not saying too much there. I'm Captain Obvious at $1.40, $1.80 this morning. I thought that was good. I thought it was overs. Just think he's a winner. Clearly, a few others are thinking the same, and they've piled in. Hard to make a dollar, I know, now. Need an Uber at $1.40. I think he'll just be too good. Thought that before the scratchings, even more so now. He just hasn't been having a whole lot of luck from some pretty tricky draws. I think he'll be straight to the lead here. And I think he'll lead all the way. Needed Uber, yeah, behind the talent of Pure Precision. And Craig was right. Ran a very good second last night in the Oaks Heat. Should be a real chance in the final too, with the look at the track. One of my faves, Pure Precision. So look, the form around him very, very strong behind the likes of Pure Precision, and racing well just without all favours. I just think he legs it straight to the lead here, and he's just going to go all the way. I think Big Time Tama got out to a ludicrous price. He was $23. I think he can run second, Big Time Tama. I do have five in for second in front of him, but at that money, Big Time Tama is not without a chance to run second, I would have thought. Maybe a Quinella or an Exacta, the 3 at 8, if that's available. He's certainly not without a chance, just the way this race is now mapping, because he gets a chance to just cut under some of these dogs. He's much better on the inside, Big Time Tama, and 8 would have been a problem for him. But if he can just flop underneath more airflow, does use a fair bit of the track. If he finds the rail, he's some chance of running second here behind Nita Nuba. I think the favourite will win. I do have more airflow in for second, but just at the price, Big Time Tama not without a chance. I wouldn't have thought to run second. More airflow going very well. I've always had a bit of time for him. Just getting up in the grades a little bit now. He jumps to a class 4 here. Only a 4-dog field, so it's not an overly strong contest for him, but considering Nita Nuba is dropping in grade from the class 5 and airflow's going up in grade, it's quite a gap there between the sort of company they've been racing. He's going well. More airflow has a bit of speed. He'll probably just stay out on the track a little bit. And Double Please by default, really, is the fourth pick. I'm surprised Tama's not in front of him in the betting. But really, the focus here was Nita Nuba early on, particularly at the 180, any multis or anything you had lined up. I just thought he'd be really, really hard to beat, but probably wouldn't be going too crazy now at the 140. Having said that, if you've got a few lined up for Friday Night Lights, I do think he's a winner here, Nita Nuba. It's a good race here to come. We're in the last third of the program here. But getting to the meaty part, we see a really good battle in race 11, Super League and Boom Dynamite, who have basically been put up 220 apiece with the bookmakers. It's a good battle. Both very good dogs. Super League has got a lot of ability, and Boom Dynamite, we know how good he's been in the last year or two. And the last 2 days, a cracker. Very competitive Class 5 sprint. So.

0: looking forward to that. But hopefully Need an Uber can bolster the account here. Four Dog Field, strongly backed favourite. Looks very well placed. Need an Uber on the downgrade. The Paul Claridge Electrical is set to go. Favourite, the white rug. Ready, set, racing. Well, he was slower start, Need an Uber. More airflow away well. There he goes, though, as more airflow leaves a gap. Very large for Need an Uber to race through and take over. Running into the placings there, Big Time Tama, and out the back, Double Please. So Need an Uber, the leader. Favourite clear of more airflow and Big Time Tama, who are giving chase. Need an Uber kicking. He's over a length in front. Big Time Tama, more airflow. Need an Uber getting there, and Need an Uber too good. Need an Uber one. It's second, more airflow, and third, Big Time Tama. And Double Please last. Well, it wasn't the most painless watch because he did miss the kick, but just the Four Dog Field and the fact that more airflow likes to hang out on the track. There were no dramas map-wise. He worked through to the lead. They were hot on his tail on the turn, and you were just hoping he's going to keep on kicking, and that he did. More airflow was taking ground off him on the line, so you probably wanted it to be a little easier at the $1.40, but he has won, and that's all that matters. Three home to beat five, more airflow, eight Big Time Tama, and six Double Please, 3.586. But too good here on the downgrade. Really, he had all favours here. He just didn't begin overly flash, but second phase acceleration's always been his go. More airflow left a gap that you could just about drive the tractor, the on-course tractor, through here. And he said, thank you very much, Need an Uber, and he's gone on to win. 25.71, so that's down on his best. So a few links off his best, but he hasn't needed to be at his best to win. 25.71, three quarters, a length and a half, and two and a quarter. And the favourite has won. Nothing flash about the victory there, Craig, but the favourite has won and got us home. Race 10 back with it, 3.57.
1: Thanks very much for that, Justin. They don't pay on the margin. They only pay on the result, and he's got the job done, Need an Uber. Our next is Addington, race 12, which is 3.5 minutes away, and we'll speak about that event after this break.
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Hope you're enjoying your afternoon. We're up to race 12, the final event at Addington Greyhounds for this afternoon, and the favourite is Spot the Angel. $2.50 has been racing in extremely good form and went around last start and ran the second at Addington on the 30th of April, coming from box 8. We might have the replay of that. Spot the Angel running second behind Diamond Clay in 17.22. Before that was third behind Tim Wald in 17.11. So his race in good form. So here's Spot the Angel coming from box 8, trying to draw across. Began well enough, but ended up three wide into the bend. So covered a fair bit of extra ground out there, but still went to the line very nicely in second spot behind Diamond Clay. So a good performance by Spot the Angel. Moves one in now to box 7 this afternoon. Overall's had 5 wins, 8 placed efforts out of 21 starts. I'm a fan of Bernie Lou. Missed out behind early Crow Evans at Ascot Park on Wednesday, but was runner-up at Addington prior behind Homebush Postie. Does have a good record, won 5, had 7 minor placings out of 17 starts. Out of Charlotte Lou, good race.

0: and producer. So I do think Bernie Liu is some sort of a chance here. Ripslinger Delta looking for the winning hat trick is in box three, also a chance. But Philippa has gone for number four, Homebush Chip, at reasonable odds at $5.50 after a 17.07 win last start. So did go very fast, Philippa, last time. Homebush Chip, can she do it again?
1: She certainly did. Well, I hope so, Craig. I thought the opening quote around him was so good, $7. That was quickly snapped up into $5.50, downgraded, delivered immediately in that time, as you said. 17.07, best of the day, winning by 5 lengths. So, yes, he steps back up to class three, but if he runs up to what he did last week, I think he can win again. And he's got a 16.85 PB. He's been much higher than a class three company as well. So he is capable, a winner of 12 from 73. He goes on top for me. Outside of him, obviously, Ripslinger Delta is a massive chance to make it three straight. Spot the Angel Racing Super as well for Leah Washington. And you've got Only Nugget up the top. It's been a great day's chasing. The winds have certainly been shed around today, and we're about to round it out with the Greyhounds Make Fast Friends Dash. They do. And our favourite in an open affair, you've got Spot the Angel, well found with Ripslinger Delta. Little Rolls for the last time today, and they're off and chasing even break. Ripslinger Delta's up there handy, along with Homebush Chip and Only Nugget. And working into it nicely is Spot the Angel from Go Prickles, who goes backwards. Bernie Lou's to the outer with Mitch and Eric. Up they come, and it's Homebush Chip. He goes back to back. Dashes away for a nice win here from Spot the Angel to the inside, Only Nugget. And then you had Ripslinger Delta in behind Go Prickles with Mitchum Eric, and out wide was Bernie Liu. Does it again, Homebush Chip for Jonathan McInerney. Nice win, the dog by Take the Kitty out of Lady Sobers for Caveman Syndicate. Congratulations to you. He clocks a 17.02, 5.72 early, and a run home of 11.30, 4, 7, 2 and 3. 2 3/4 lengths by a neck by 2 lengths have been the margins. And he gets away for a convincing win in the end, this Greyhound, for wins 13 at start 74, once again for Jonathan McInerney. Head on, he jumped beautifully. That's what he needed to do. He's followed in the pacemaker, Ripslinger Delta, and Spot the Angel, put the shoulder into Delta and dashed away for a very nice win. And that does wrap up our action here at Addington Raceway for the Greyhound side of things. Thanks to everyone that brought us the sights and sounds. It's been a real pleasure to be in the commentary box today for our Addington meeting and to work alongside you, Craig Rail. That wraps up our day here. Nice program with plenty of wins shared around. We'll be back, of course, for our action early next week, but until then, we'll catch you later.
0: Thanks very much for that, Philippa. Yes, it's been a great day of racing. You're too good for me. Homebush Chip in the last, tearing away to win easily, and Bernie Liu's still with the cap catches. So Philippa Morris there at Addington. I'm really looking forward to joining Philippa on the Sunday session on the weekend. Of course, Wairio Cup Day at Ascot Park. I'll join you there, and Philippa will be in the studio as per usual. So that is Addington, all done and dusted. Greyhound Racing, why? And of course, we've got the harness coming up. There's delays in Townsville. The ambulance is attending to, or the attendants are attending to a jockey there on track. There's the market for you, and you've got the favourite being at number five, Arancia, $3.30. Has been racing consistently in from $3.50. Monday close is at $7.50 in from $10. Had the one start for a third, so it's had a bit of support. So it's showtime. Number three might be showtime. $9.50 into $5. So that's a good move for that particular horse. OK Zoom is at $4.40 out from $3.90. That's Townsville Race 4. We'll take a break here on Trackside 1. Of course, Friday Night Lights not too far away.

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0: Welcome back to Trackside One. Unfortunately, with that long delay in Townsville, we're going to switch Townsville to Trackside Two so we can give you a bit of a preliminary discussion about Riverton, our local meeting for this afternoon with Dan Fogarty. Of course, a heavy 10 track at Riverton this afternoon. As the runners coming out onto the track, of course, all races were back due to that lengthy delay with the running rail earlier. Number 10 is Quick Call, and Kelly Shearing looking for a training double. Billy Jacobson taking the rides first up from a spell. So it is going to the gates. She's a mare by Turn Me Loose and is one of the first ones out onto the track. Here's Where's Wally. He's a wet track specialist. He does like the heavy going, and he's only had the one run back from a spell. He should be fitter. I think he'll go a lot sharper race today. Where's Wally? He's by Ghibellines, and he's done a very good job. Megalomaniac. This was a good winner last starts, won two of the last four for Morris Ford. O'Hara Najib takes the ride. Next one across is Highland Fling, a good winner two starts ago. Has been showing very good early speed. If in Doubt Dance, last start winner for Lennon Lacey Stewart and Ghost and Jagu. Then came Vino Valentino. She's also a very good wet track horse and races well under these conditions. Go Lottie, very good mare, winner three starts ago, of course locally trained, as is Flash Rocker, who was a winner two starts ago. Amber Riddell takes the ride. Ziggy Stardust, this horse has been flying of late, the four-year-old mare by Turn Me Loose, certainly one of the leading chances into this particular event. So that is the horses going to the gates here for this the upcoming event, race six, the Red Door Uncle Buck second-hand shop handicap. As I've been mentioning throughout the day, you've got some pretty good performers in the races today that are going to Ascot Park on Sunday. So hopefully you've been casting your eye over the races today, because on the quick backup, some of those horses might go well. You might be able to find a winner or two. Ziggy Stardust in shot is at $2.90, out from to $3, back into $2.90. Flash Rockers $3.50, out from $3.30. Then you go to Vino Valentino at $13. Go Lottie's at $10, out from $9. Highland Fling at $9. If in Doubt Dance at $11. So Ziggy Stardust is the favourite here. Dan, are you a fan?
1: I am, and I'm a big fan of the Ziggy Stardust, the music of David Bowie. It's hard to believe it's been 10 years since the Starman left us, and this is Ziggy Stardust. She's actually a mare by Turn Me Loose, the full sister, the younger full sister. Turn the Tide ran second a little bit earlier, and no doubt it was a huge thrill for Kelly Shearing's team to finally get a win today in the previous with Baker's Dozen, which was really good to see the two Riverton-trained horses with Ebony and Kelly fighting that one out. I think Ziggy Stardust, awfully hard to beat. This is a horse that the team clearly have a fair opinion of. The team have already picked up two wins on the program today. They're willing to chance their arm after a couple of really nice wins down at Invercargill to go to the Breeders' Stakes. Things didn't really pan out there, but it was a pretty strong race, all things considered, when you look at who was in it. Inflamed, Pour the Wine, Third Decree. A lot of really tidy mares, Betty Spaghetti and the likes were in that particular run. She's probably not quite up to that level yet. So that was a wee blemish on her record. But her last two starts have been pretty good since then. In behind I Spy and the Good Shepherd, I thought she could be pretty proactive off the inside gate. Remember, she was able to make up a bit of ground from back in the field at Invercargill when winning. So she can be versatile. Corey Campbell might just ease her back and then just warm up into the race, so she's not dictated to by having the low draw. I think she'll be fighting on at the back end of this race, and I think she might be the most talented with the most

0: most upside in terms of youthfulness in her career in this particular race. There are a few who are very sharp but have been around for a wee while. I think Ziggy Stardust ceiling is still to be captured. So the five on top, two's a bit of a value play here. This is only Where's Wally's second up run, but Andrew Carston sent the horse down here to Riverton, his only runner here today. And I think the main reason here is because he absolutely loves the heavy, and he's going to cope with this heavy 10 surface a lot better than most other horses. I think you just see him run his first up run, say it was a fresh run, and then he gets to go again second up. He should be better. He gets 3 kilos off with Simba's claim, so down to 56.5. His record is impeccable throughout his career over heavy tracks, so don't mind him if he gets flashing home late in the piece. I know that back in the day at Riccarton, he always liked to bowl along, particularly down the shootout in front, and be really potent late in the piece. Gets his chance here, maybe just sits one off them and then starts to really warm up late in the piece. So Where's Wally? Nice enough chance in this event today, the two at a nice quote. One Megalomaniac beat home Havari and Our Approval and Flash Rocker. Last start to the race at Wingatui, just sat back for Mariana Hudson and flashed over the top. Goes up 2.5 kilos. O'Hara has picked up a win a little bit earlier in the day, and I know there's a bit of confidence around with the camp of Megalomaniac coming into this today. Running well, gets the low draw as well, has to be some sort of a hope, and if it can take benefit off that last run on the heavy nine when swooping from the back, then has to be some sort of a chance. And number three, Flash Rock for Amber Adele and Kelvin Tyler. Maybe a bit of a head scratcher there in that run behind Megalomaniac, just couldn't get going late in the piece. Two starts ago was pretty good over the mile, when winning on the heavy surface at Invercargill. She'll get a real honest account of herself. Same with Go Lottie. It was marvellous to see her pick up a win after a wee time without picking up a win when we were here at Riverton last time during the April Easter Carnival. And at her best, she'd have to be some sort of a chance. And she came with a big run that day, one of the few runners to make ground up on leaders. It's been quite good for the punters today. It hasn't necessarily been a leader-dominated bias throughout the program today. If and Out Dance won her first run down south as well, of course, formerly with Samantha Wynn, now with Len and Lacey Stewart. Of course, they've had a win a little bit later. Does have to step up in company, but gets weight relief nonetheless. Five on top to beat 2, 1, and 3. I really like Ziggy Stardust's chances in this race. Where's Wally's your heavy track specialist? Should be better for that first run. Megalomaniac bit a few of these at Wingatui, and then Flash Rocket, she can capture what we saw two starts ago, would be right in the fight. 5, 2, 1, 3 for mine here, Craig, in race 6.
1: The various stalls for our sixth event on the afternoon. Ziggy Stardust does look hard to beat on form as at $2.90. But I do agree with Dan Wares. Wally's a very good wet track horse, so should run a bit of a race. Thought Vino Valentino might go well under these conditions. Also likes the heavy going. And always like to see Go Lottie run well. She's been such a wonderful mare for Kelvin Tyler and Kendra Becker. Even though she's been unplaced the last couple of starts, she might run a better race today. Usually gets back in the field and runs home in the latter stages. Hybern Fling might give a bit of a sight as well after win two starts ago. So they're moving into the barriers. If you have a look at the market on screen, from Where's Wally down, $10, 11, 11, 11, 12. So quite a number of horses all on around the same quote, but it's Ziggy Stardust being the favourite at $3. They're moving in for the sixth event at Riverton. We'll go back to Dan.
0: Thank you, Craig. $3 on the jump, Ziggy Stardust. $3.80 for Flash Rocker. We've got Flash Rocker with the pink cap and Go Lottie with the black cap. As Quick Call comes forward, hasn't raced since just before Melbourne Cup Day of last year. Of course, we'll see the Melbourne Cup winner run tomorrow on the Gold Coast, half yours in the Hollandale Stakes. Field is set, race 6 in the World Solar Gates, 1,400 metres. Ready to go. Ziggy Stardust, your favourite, and the Windsor Park stud colours. 1,400 ahead of them, racing. Really good line to start. Where's Wally broke away well with Highland Fling and pushing forward Flash Rocker. Next the inside, Megalomaniac, then Ziggy Stardust getting one off the fence from Industrialist. Two lengths away, Quick Call, If in Doubt, Dance, Go Lottie and Vino Valentino. Highland Fling, he's done this at this track a couple of times. Roll along, and that's what he's going to do up and down the dips down the back section, 1,000 to go. Opens up by 4 lengths over Flash Rocker. Where's Wally one off the fence, third. Next, Megalomaniac in Open Air, the favourite, Ziggy Stardust. Three lengths away, Industrialist, Go Lottie back on the fence. A length away, Quick Call, If in Doubt, Dance, and Vino Valentino. Highland Fling tries to build up the res. They come down the side, leads by five. Doing the chasing, second, Flash Rocker, then Where's

Wally Megalomaniac up on the rail, followed by Ziggy Stardust, 6.5 off the leader, 2 further back, Industrialist. Then came Go Lottie, If in Doubt, Dance, Vino Valentino, and 3 lengths away, Quick Call. Highland Fling tries to

0: Thought he was a huge benefactor of that scratching, because not only is that one less to beat, but I thought maybe he's now mapped as a likely leader, and he is a good short course horse. He seemed to appreciate the blinds going on last time.
1: Peter Ferguson drives the filly by Always Be Mickey, Always Be Kind from a nice draw.
0: She was able to win her maiden two starts ago and again outpegged Sammy Lincoln, who was fourth in the Derby last week, and she didn't have a whole lot of luck herself here 7 days ago.
1: Close to 2,700 career winning drives domestically. David Butcher steers for son Benjamin, waltzing with Mickey.
0: Another that got back and stayed there last week. On pace is where he tends to do his best work and moves from a second row draw to a front row here.
1: Found us a bit of value in the first.
0: As I said, I think Prince Lincoln was a real beneficiary of the scratching. If he leads here, he may be able to control turn. So he goes in on top over Secret Beach, who I think is a nice progressive horse on the way through. Got to go Mickey, and also in posing see for your first force.
1: Good stuff, Brittany. It is the Summit Ultra Mobile Pace, first of 10 on the final night of the Autumn Carnival out of Alexandra Park. Under clear skies at this stage. Let's hope it stays that way over the 17. This will be a good indication how the track might play. Let's get up to Aaron White for his call of the first.
2: Yeah, thank you, Greg. As these runners work into the bank, 1 3/4 lengths, laps, I should say, of the Summit Ultra, and they're underway, and coming out nicely there was Prince Lincoln to be the early lead from Always Be Kind. Got to go Mickey back on the inside. Then came Imposing Sea, Secret Beach back in the field too, waltzing with Mickey, looking to stride forward out wider on the track, and Big Herb will be restrained at the tail. So Prince Lincoln run off the gate 6 seconds lead as he sweeps across the showground's turn, leads away by three, Always Be Kind. There's two lengths, got to go Mickey. In the breeze is waltzing with Mickey. Imposing C11 for Benjamin Butcher, then Secret Beach and the Magic Man Morris McHenry, and two lengths away Big Herb Jacob Dunn, 28-5 opening quarter. Prince Lincoln in the Summit Ultra Mobile to open Row Cup night for 2026, away by 5 lengths here. Always Be Kind, Peter Ferguson in the trail with a circuit left to go. They're on the IRT Stables corner, their homeward lap. Up on the outside to waltzing with Mickey and the Chief David Butcher. Back on the inside to Gotta Go Mickey and Logan Hollis. Imposing C with a beautiful helmet to follow in the 1-1 on the back of its stablemate as they stride to the 800. Two lengths Secret Beach and Big Herb. Second quarter, 30.3. Into the back goes Prince Lincoln, still clearly by three. Always Be Kind, waltzing with Mickey. Gotta Go Mickey. Imposing C, two lengths Secret Beach. And still back last is Big Herb as they stride down to the 550. Prince Lincoln on its back, Always Be Kind. Up on the outside, waltzing with Mickey. Back on the inside, got to go Mickey, waiting for space. They're followed by Imposing Seas, travelling well enough. 400 left to go, back straight quarter. In 28.1, Prince Lincoln goes for home by three, Always Be Kind. Waltzing with Mickey, got to go Mickey. Up on the outside, Imposing Seas, Secret Beach getting to the outside. But Prince Lincoln, he's been in full flight from the time starter Frank Fearlin said go, and he's got away by a half a dozen lengths. Got to go Mickey, Always Be Kind. Secret Beach late down the outside, but it's all Prince Lincoln and Harry Orange for the first on Row Cup night, impressively. Second over, got to go Mickey. Photo third, Always Be Kind and Secret Beach, and they were followed then by waltzing with Mickey. Further back in the field to Big Herb. Imposing C back of the tail, 2 minutes 0.1 for the 1700, 55 for the last half, 27.3 the quarter, mile rating 153.7, and Prince Lincoln to get the first on the program. Ray Green, Nathan Delaney, the Always Be Mickey Gelding out of Cullen's Princess, and well, he was in the mood to race tonight. He was pretty much clear in the lead throughout, and then when Harry said go at the quarter mile peg, he has put a big space in them. Got to go Mickey's been good in second. We've got a decent photo for third here. Always Be Kind, the two and the six, Secret Beach. But no doubts about the winner, Prince Lincoln, in race one.
1: What a way to start Reharvest Row Cup night. Harrison Orange, a win number 28 for him for the season. For Ray Green and Nate Delaney, Prince Lincoln makes it his second win. He's a son of Always Be Mickey, and standing by his co-trainer, Ray Green.
3: What a way to start a big night with a big team, and Rachie, super impressive from Prince Lincoln here.
4: Yeah. Look, he's got great ability, but he hasn't sort of produced it. But he seems to have turned the corner now. Last two starts have been really impressive, really.
3: Can you put it down to anything at home that you're doing differently?
4: I don't know. No, I've no idea, really. Yeah, he sort of...
5: Official place.

0: Some of his races he doesn't put in, but we've had full blinds on him the last two starts, and he's raced pretty good in them. So, yeah.
1: Sure did. Plenty of confidence going forward. Look, you've got an interesting runner coming up in our maiden tonight, Omaha Lincoln. Again, things didn't work out at Cambridge. You've had to wait. How's he trained on for his first up effort tonight?
0: Well, he won a two-horse trial there last week, and it was pretty impressive doing that. So I'm picking he'll race pretty good.
1: Great way to start the night. Go and enjoy it.
0: Thanks, Nicole.
2: He seemed to enjoy that. Harry out in front gave nothing else a chance, but he looked to be loving his work.
3: Yeah, absolutely. He was pretty pleased to be out there, and he travelled good the whole way, and he went pretty good last week and had a chance this week, and he proved himself.
2: Was it a case of not giving him an opportunity to lose concentration? Because he just seemed as though he was a happy horse out there, but you weren't, I guess, giving him any chance to think about anything else.
3: Yeah, definitely. In the past, he's switched off at times, and it's cost him before. But, rolling along and keeping him on the job, he was happy, and he kept running.
2: A 53-mile to start the night. The track looks in pristine condition.
3: Yeah, the track's beautiful. When I look at the times now, I didn't think I was going that quick, but the track's very good, and there should be some fast racing later on anyway.
2: Another big night for you, plenty of chances to come, higher power, most notably in the Roe Cup. Can he go back-to-back?
3: Oh, well, I hope so, Brittany, but if he puts it all together again and gets a good trip, I can't see why he won't go another good race.
2: Great start to the night. Good luck for the remainder.
3: Cheers, thank you.
4: Yeah, terrific start from Harrison Orange. That with that win goes to 28 actually for the season. So he is low flying, Matt Markham, in 153. That tells you the track is in super order. But they tell me this horse has had a bit of a psychology lesson, and maybe getting inside his head has worked, because his last two runs have been nothing short of outstanding. Race number two for us. It'll start the early quaddie. We have a start time of 20 past five.
5: Yeah, thanks very much, Greg. What an electric start to the night there at Alexandra Park. He was super last week, Prince Lincoln, after getting trapped away on the markers and delivered in a fine style this evening. Addington, we're going to kick off proceedings there very shortly. The first of the night, Sakatars, $1.70 into $1.50. Take the Mickey's, had some friends throughout the course of the week, and the money starting to come now for the Stonewall runner up the top of the book, the one Tactiva. Matt Cross, as I get an opportunity to say a very good evening to you. Really nice race to kick off proceedings here tonight at Addington Raceway.
6: Certainly is, Matt. G'day to you. Great to have you on board on Friday Night Lights with us once again here at Addington. I think Sakatars is likely to punch forward here and try and control the race. If Sakatars hands up early to one of the Stapleton runners, then risk comes into play, because there's two other stablemates in the race. So I expect Sakatars will punch forward with his gate speed, lead. He can run time. He can buzz a really strong last half, this horse. So if he's running home in sub 56 like he has been here recently, and the rest of them are having to come off his back or sit outside of him, it becomes an impossible task. So Sakatars looks a great chance to kick off. Maltese here tonight. Take the Mickey is a good horse, as we know. Super run behind Rada last time over 2600. Excellent record over 1985, goes four wins. He's a good horse, Take the Mickey. Just wonder where he's going to get to here with the likelihood that Sakatars is going to lead. Seven Wild Willow, gallant last week. He's still got a very good strike rate, having won five of 20 starts. Does Johnny Cox have a go early with him? And four Next Level, if they go really hard, that brings him into play. Harder the better for him, Next Level, if he does get a nice trip. 3, 5, 7, and 4 here for the first on the card.
7: Dean got three going around in the first, all went around the same race last week. You must have been happy with all three.
8: Yep, no, they went good. They all got a couple of placings. We got beat fair and square. The Rada was too good for us, but they've pulled up good, so we've come back for another look at them. So,
7: Wild Willow sent forward last week, showed good gate speed. Are we expecting something similar today?
8: I never tell them what to do, but I would expect so. That Dunn's horse looks real hard to beat again, but you know, he might not get it easy, you know what I'm saying?
7: You've also got Wild Willow. You've also got Take the Mickey in the race, and geez, horse in very good form.
8: Yeah, going real good. He's come a long way in a short time. He just doesn't know what he's doing yet, but he still went good, even though he got beat the other day. And if they go hard all the way, he'll be running on, I reckon.
7: You've also got Next Level going around. Didn't get a whole lot of luck last week, but found the line.
8: Yeah, take away the one run where he sat parked. He's been going real good, and Kim's been real happy with him. He's been just goes by under the radar all the time, that horse. And there's, next week there's a real good race for him. He won't have to race these good ones. There's an up to 55, so he'll be a good chance.
7: We'll keep an eye out for him there. Race 2, Kairaki Spur. We freshen up after a couple of mistakes last start.
8: Yeah, disappointed. Don't know why he broke at Meffin. He actually went huge when you look at it. He's good enough to compete up here. He might need tonight's run, but he'd be definitely one to follow. He's got a motor, that horse. He's all right.
7: And a little bit later on, race 6, you've got Leicester going around and pretty good vein of form he's in as well.
8: Always goes good. He's just a sit sprinter and he needs a bit of luck, but he can cop Annington any speed. And he's 10 metres up closer tonight, so... And went good last week, beaten fair and square. Tanzania run past him, but we got 10 metres on him tonight, so we'll see. He'll run in the money, I'd say.
7: Good luck tonight.
8: Thanks very much, Andy.
5: Strong hand to play here. Does the Stapledon team with a three-pronged attack in Wild Willow take the mickey and next level? 5-3-7-1. I was happy to play take the mickey here. I think that's a nice price, $4.20 for him. Sakatars deserves to be a $1.50 favourite. His record throughout his career, but particularly since he's joined the Diamond Racing team, where he's had 5 starts for 3 wins and a second, has been exemplary. And none of those little issues that we used to see from him seem to be at play anymore. He wears a bit of gear, but he's nice and well-behaved. There's the fly in the ointment in the race, Tact Teva. His best form would be more than competitive in a race like this, and he gets the draw to use it. Look, I think Sakatars will get across to the markers and look to lead them up here, but I'm expecting Wild Willow and Johnny Cox to try and punch across from the outside draw, get a bit of tempo into the race, and they may well take the mickey right into play here, because if they run

0: meters, and he can sustain a long run here around in 3, 1, 5, and 7. Same numbers as everyone, just in a little bit different order. But the punter's looking to get off on the right foot here on Friday Night Lights out of Addington with your $1.55 favourite in Sakatars. Let's go and join Matt for the first of the night.
1: Mr. Ripper comes into barrier 2. Thanks, Matt. The Night Lights about to begin here at Addington. First of 9. Now Take the Mickey is out of position. He's going to miss the start by about a length. Set, 1980, race 1, and Just a Ripper left well off barrier 2. Tactiva doesn't look overly keen to hand up to it. Sakatars makes a line of 3 as Just a Ripper now bails out of the early burn. Next Level dives onto the back of Tactiva. 3 lengths away, Take the Mickey. 2 behind it to Amass, and Wild Willow is last. So Sakatars now takes over the lead. Tactiva was happy to let the favourite go. And there's 3 lengths away to Next Level, who's running 3rd on the markers. And Just a Ripper didn't want to be left in the open, so goes 4 back the inside. Take the Mickey left parked, but about 6 off the front. Then Amass and Wild Willow last. The harness link lead time was strong. It was 24.4. And the leader is Sakatars. 13.50 to travel, has Tactiva on its back, and Take the Mickey doesn't want to let this favourite get too far in front of it, so creeps closer in the breeze on the outside of Next Level, who's running 4th. 5th the yard to the 3rd of the Stapleton trio is Wild Willow, and the 1-1 on the outside of Just a Ripper, who's getting keen, 2nd to last, and Amass at the tail, 1,100 metres to go. They backed it off the opening stanza, 32 off the back of a strong lead time. Sakatars now gets away with it, 1,050 to go. Tactiva has the best seat in the house behind the favourite, and will get his chance via the Pebble Beach passing lane. Take the Mickey, if he's to win, he'll have to do it parked. On its back is Wild Willow on the outside of Next Level, and the last 2 Amass on the outside of Just a Ripper. Heading to the back, he's had a pretty easy time here. Sakatars through this middle part, and he passes the 750 by 1 length. Sakatars second quarter, 31.6 half and 63.6, starts to up the ante. Take the Mickey within striking range, 2nd, he's only a length away. 3rd the trail, Tactiva's had a grand run. 4th the outside, then Wild Willow held up Next Level from Amass, and Just a Ripper at the tail. Sakatars, 4.50 left to travel. Take the Mickey, trying to take aim at him on the outside, but the leader travels nicely. Tactiva with a bit to offer, awaits the lane, and then Wild Willow and Next Level. 3rd quarter, 28.5. Sakatars has been well rated. He leads a length and a half and turns for home from Tactiva. Take the Mickey, can't go with Sakatars for now. Wild Willow's running on. Sakatars 1.20 to go. Tactiva not reaching him. Wild Willow's not reaching them. None of them are reaching him. It's Sakatars. He'll win again. He's in great form. Sakatars won it by a length and a quarter at the finish and beats Tactiva. 3rd and was Wild Willow, and then came Next Level. Amass ran on well, and then came Take the Mickey and Just a Ripper. Buzzed off the arm, backed it off middle stages. Sakatars number 3, Riley Harrison for Robert and Jenna Dunn. Well, the boss is away, which he's been doing a good job in the sulky. 28.3 on the way home. 2:04 was the Aldebaran Park last mile. 3 Sakatars have been able to unlock his potential. Sakatars 1, Tactiva 2nd, Wild Willow will be 3rd, horse number 7, and Next Level number 4 will run into 3rd position. But that's win number 6 at start number 22, and he's going to stay pretty much in the same sort of race next time around. He's going to go to a rating 57, but he's going to be racing the same horses, albeit from a little bit of a more awkward barrier draw. But on how he's racing at the moment, Sakatars, he's just in super form. 1 2nd Tactiva, 7 3rd Wild Willow, 4 is 4th Next Level, 3, 1, 7, and 4, those official numbers there. Madden, it was game over after he got those almost 64 middle half there, Sakatars, and he's going to be too good for them here in race number 1. The big green tick on many multis, I would imagine, here, Matt, after the first of the night.
0: Yeah, the perfect way for punters to start Friday Night Lights out of Addington. He just keeps stepping up and delivering, doesn't he, Sakatars? Congratulations to his big group of owners. That's win number 6 at start 22 today. So he's starting to compile the record of a very handy horse, and clearly loving being out there on the track. Some nice runs in behind. Next Level on the drop back next week looks a horse worth following, and good to see Amass racing somewhere back near to his best, finding the line very strongly as well. We've got to get off to Coffs Harbour though for the 8th on their card, not too far away from race start time. We'll go and join the Sky

0: Thoroughbred Central team on courses they build in to the start of the eighth of the night.
1: And she's a bottler. What is she now? She's a 9 times winner. She's an 8 times winner on Wettins. 4 of them have been here. And she's a 4 times winner at 1200, 1205. That was a 1005. And Olivia Dalton rode her that day. Beautiful ride. Snuck up the fence and just kept taking the shortcuts all the way. Olivia Dalton rides Little Profit here today, which is the four. She's $14 out the 13. But again, that was a pretty good parade from her because I've seen her walk on a mounting yard dripping wet. But she will start favoured at 350. Our Wangina Rose just over our Sparky at 550, and then you've got to go down to Lolita, the last start winner. It's into $6 now, so it's had a firm from that 850 mark from the Brett Bellamy Yard. 7, 9, 1, and 4. Race 8, let's go to Rod Fuller.
2: Little Profit is the last one to be positioned, or will be, the first one onto the track. Earlier results, Immortal Storm the first, Sunvolt the second, Bond Fidelity the third, giving Dan Peasley a double. Moonlight Diva the fourth, Permission Denied the fifth, House of Cards race 6, Queen of Tyrone Yvette Lewis, Gary Nielsen in the seventh event. Up to race 8 on our Mammoth 10 event program, and Riderless Horse and the others are standing patiently behind the line. I'm just trying to ascertain what this horse is. Evil Lover and Wangina Rose held in.
0: Just running a bit behind schedule there at Coffs Harbour, so you'll find that race shifted over to trackside 2 if you want to take in that action. We've got a build towards the second of the night out of Alexandra Park. $2.60 favourite in Final Approach, the very talented trotter from the Michelle Wallace Bernie Hackett stable. Dominates this market. Tutangata, who started $1.80 last week, is on the drift out to $3.90 from an opening price of $3.50 this week, and it's largely all one-way shopping around Final Approach. Aaron White, who has been very, very good this time in.
3: Certainly has. Be awfully hard to beat again here tonight. 2,200 metres, big field, decent handicap. Crystal Hackett knows the horse so well. Did miss a start here a week or so ago, so a wee question mark around that, but certainly looks a talented square gator. Manchester's moment, the stablemate, I put it in the mix now. It's just left the track here at Alexandra Park. Had a wee moment out in the first part of the prelim when one of the tractors came along, so not quite sure what's going on there. We'll see if it comes back out on the track shortly. The 7 Hillbilly Bundy's been racing well enough, Peter Ferguson, to be in the mix. And the 12 Magic Dash, big 35-metre handicap to overcome, but one of the classy runners in the race. And, of course, clearly the rating special in the race is a rating 65. 9, 2, 7 and 12 for me.
4: Excellent, Aaron. Thanks for that. About to make its way back out onto the track is Manchester's moment. I think she might have got a little bit cantankerous out there and may have kicked the tail tie off. But anyway, more about that as she heads out onto the track for Todd Mitchell. You can see she is pretty keen to get on with the job. Final Approach, been in stunning form, the son of Tactical Landing, unreal performance to win over this distance, 2 starts back, coming from off the pace, and you'll have to do it again here tonight.
5: Oh, she's in a mood, isn't she? Manchester's moment. Doesn't as
4: she's
5: though
4: having a moment.
5: Look as though she's too keen on this trotting business, pacing, trotting, cantering. Away she goes now. Here's hoping she's on her way. But her stablemate, Final Approach, has been exceptional this campaign. We always expected it. As a 3-year-old, he showed immense promise. 4 from 5 this prep. The only miss was when he missed away off the tapes. He was scratched from a Metro final here a fortnight ago, which looked at his mercy. He's got the all-round game. I guess the one little caveat is 20 metres, if he's a fraction slow, he's going to have some work to do.
4: He is. Runner number 3 is Tutangata. Flatters to deceive. I don't know how many times I've said that about this horse. Last week we thought he was in the right race. This looks a deeper race, and this is when he's probably going to show up.
5: Never really travelled last week. Just wasn't trotting at his absolute best. Whether the travel, as in the float on the way up here, knocked him around a little bit or what. I think he's warming up a fraction better tonight in his action, but he does move to the front row, albeit he's not a swift beginner anyway. So you're right, this is certainly a step up.
4: One of a couple off 10 metres is Hillbilly Bundy, trained by the Blanchards, and Peter Ferguson, a regular pilot aboard.
5: Placed in her last couple, third behind Kawatiri Trev last week, and her splits were solid, 57, 2, 28 and 7. She does have some traffic to negotiate inside of 10 metres.
4: Braveheart Highlanders off the Unruly, off the 20 metres. Jacob Dunn, regular pilot aboard the son of What the Hill, a winner two starts back of another Metro Series final.
5: Over $150,000 in the bank, so for him to get into a 40 to 65 rated event isn't bad going at all. He was great here two starts ago, left parked out last week, which isn't really his go in life. With some cover here tonight, he'll be much more effective.
4: Tough for Magic Dash, 35 behind over the 2200. Geez, done a great job. He's been freshened up for this. Tony Cameron drives for the Wallace Hackett team.
5: 7 weeks between runs, a workout to prepare, which was just a sprint up the straight. But you're right, he's a class runner, but sometimes it's near on impossible.
4: Manchester's moment. Let's get the camera on her, see if she's being a little bit more kind for Todd Mitchell. It's looking a bit better, that prelim now. I think off the front, she's got a part to play if she plays the game.
5: She's certainly improved a lot more recently. Through that Metro Series, she was excellent, albeit able to use her good gate speed to find prominent positions. So back to the tapes here, albeit she's won her two races under these very same conditions.
4: Forgive us for thinking we're at Addington. Dark Garner's in at Alexandra Park. Just the one start in the north on the way here from the Manawa 2. Trained these days by Andrew and Lynn Neal, has Andre Potama.
5: I think he could do a really good job up here. Any horse that can win sort of four races in the Canterbury region as a trotter is, you know, above average, so to speak. He didn't appreciate Manawa 2 at all. We don't know how he's going to appreciate right-handed racing, but he's probably at big enough odds.
4: Voronoff, Emily Johnson for Luckchin.
5: Voronov, you just can never discount him. In good form as well, was able to win over 2,700 metres two starts ago.
4: Santa Pazienza is a runner number four, one of a couple in the race for Royden Downey.
5: Has been really brave recently. He's been forced to tough it out, parked more often than not, and he's a quick beginner. He might be able to step and run them here.
4: The other of Royden's, which he does steer, is Sans Au Revoir.
5: Never too far away. In fact, her last half was the best of the race last week, 58-1, and she followed the fence, which she'll be doing again tonight.
4: Nine race winner Taylad to Use has come back from his sojourn over there in Queensland. What have we made of his couple of runs thus far? Pretty hard to get a line on those.
5: Probably a little disappointing, albeit maybe it was a bit of a rush to get back here and get up for Cambridge, then had a few weeks in between. He did win a few races in Australia, so he's just come back on that awkward rating.
4: Another one for the doctor is Chesanov. He drives runner number five.
5: Brings Cambridge form, so he's up in grade here.
4: Right, 2 minutes out from a start. Line them up for me, top four-wise. Favourite on top for you?
5: I think he has to be, albeit I wouldn't want to see him any shorter, just with those few little queries, the scratching, 3 weeks between runs, the traffic that he has to negotiate. So if I was just going to have one bet in the race, it would probably be on Santa Pazienza. Maybe doesn't have the overall body of work that a few of these do, but off the front, over 2,200 metres, could be worth its weight in gold. So 9 to beat 2, defeat 4, 11 Braveheart Highlander and the 3-2 Tangata. Just can't leave him out.
4: Excellent. Thanks for that, Brittany. Let's get to Nicole Sims standing by with Bernie Hackett.
6: Bernie, three runners here. Manchester's moment, just firstly, just looked to be a bit above herself. She's okay out there now, though.
7: Yeah, she's okay out there now. Just had a little minor issue with the tail tie, but she's all good.
6: She's a good look. Our final approach, he's coming through the grades beautifully, isn't he? He's a really nice horse. I know yourself and Crystal have a lot of time for.
7: Yeah, he's a lovely little horse, Nicole, and he burst out an abscess in a hind foot before the $35,000 final, but hopefully he'll go a good race tonight, yeah.
6: And Magic Dash, a little while in between runs, and he's off that back marker, but once again, we know what we're going to get from him, and he's honest as ever.
7: He's as honest as the day is long, and I'm just worried about the 35 metres, you know, like if they go hard up front, poor old fella's got no show, you know.
6: Good luck, big night, go well.
7: Hey, thanks, Nicole.
0: TAB market update ahead of the second, $2.35 now final approach, so the punter's getting involved in this talented trotter late in proceedings. Braveheart Highland has been well back, $9 into $8.50. Good support up the top despite those little indiscrepancies going out onto the track for Manchester's moment at an each way price, but big bet alert at 2,000 here, Greg, on final approach now, $2.35, your hot runner for race number two.
4: Excellent. Thanks for that, Matthew. Good race. Classic Landscapers Handicap Trot. It's over the 2,200 metres. We're about to be called in as just a little bit of misty rain comes in here at Alexandra Park on one of the biggest nights in harness racing we have each and every year. It is Reharvest Row Cup night, of course, the Messenger Championship, five Group 1s in all. A magic night of harness racing. The first of those is the IRT Young Guns Eastern Light for the first time at Group 1 level. That goes at 19 minutes past 6 for the Juvenile Trotters. But for the second on the program, 2:35, our favourite is Final Approach. Here's Aaron White with his description of the first leg of the early quaddie.
3: And the Classic Landscapers Handicap Trot Field about to turn in, face up to our starter, Frank Phelan. Barrier strands release, and we're underway. Manchester's Moment down and trotting quite nicely in the early stages. Dark Garner's looking to probe forward to Tangata back on the inside. Sands Au Revoir, then Santa Pazienza. We break a four lengths away in the field to Voronoff and Hillbilly Bundy. Chesanoff being passed now by Braveheart Highlander. Two lengths away in the field to Taylad to Use, and they're followed by the race favourite Final Approach, and Magic Dash will whip them in as they get around to the 1900 metres here in Manchester's Moment, with the Wizard Todd Mitchell leads up by a length and a half over Sands Au Revoir. Face the breeze, Dark Garner, three back the inside to Two Tangata, and in the 1-1 Santa Pazienza, Harry Orange looking for the first two on the program tonight. It's been tracked up by Voronoff, Hillbilly Bundy underneath that, then Braveheart Highlander, four lengths Taylad to Use, Chesanoff back in the field then to Final Approach, Magic Dash with a lead up time of 48.8. into the back straight, Manchester's Moment doing it well by a length up on the outside. Dark Garner, first look at Alexandra Park. Andre Potama sweeping across the showground's turn, sitting exposed in the breeze, back on the inside then to Sands Au Revoir and its stablemate in the 1-1 Santa Pazienza, to Tangata Paul Nien, three back on the inside to its outside then to Voronoff. Four back on the inside, Hillbilly Bundy. A length off that in the running line to Braveheart Highlander. Here's Final Approach, Crystal Hackett bringing the race favourite into the race now. 32-2, the opening quarter. Back in the field, Taylad to Use, Chesanoff, Magic Dash. 10 over them, 1,000 left to go. Manchester's Moment, the IRT Stables corner, their final occasion, Dark Garner. Final Approach up on them out, three wide, Sands Au Revoir, Santa Pazienza, two Tangata, three back on the inside, then Voronoff. Off Hillbilly Bundy, Braveheart Highlander, Taylad to Use, Magic Dash and Chesanoff. 30.5 the second quarter. Classic Landscapers Trotfield, through the back they go. Manchester's Moment, but here's Final Approach, the race favourite, goes up strongly and takes the lead down to the 600 metres. They're followed by Dark Garner, Sands Au Revoir, Santa Pazienza, two Tangatas all dressed up, nowhere to go. The inside of Voronoff, Hillbilly Bundy, Magic Dash looking to take off. Braveheart Highlander, Taylad to Use, 400 left to go. Final Approach back straight quarter, 29.7. Kicking hard, Manchester's Moment, the inside, waiting the HR Fiskin passing lane. Sands Au Revoir, then Dark Garner. Braveheart Highlander up on the outside of Voronoff. Santa Pazienza just in front of those with Two Tangata. Homeward bound, Manchester's Moments come back strongly here to Final Approach. Sands Au Revoir, one of the outsiders on the passing lane, coming through strongly. Manchester's Moment, but here's Sands Au Revoir and Cumulus Roar. Sands Au Revoir, Royden Toogood, second over Manchester's Moment, to Tangata flies third, and late Hillbilly Bundy fourth. Then Dark Garner, Santa Pazienza. The run of the favourites came to an end at the 75 Final Approach. Braveheart Highlander, never a factor. Taylad to Use back in the field. Voronoff, Magic Dash and Chesanoff, 250.1, secured the perfect passage. The final quarter, 28.9, the half, 58.6, 204.4 being the mile rate. And a blowout in race two, the Classic Landscapers Handicap Trot. Royden Downey owned, trained and driven, bred. Sands Au Revoir, the you love you 8-year-old mare, just got that beautiful saloon passage throughout HR Fiskin passing lane, and comes through and gets the second on the program in good fashion over Manchester's Moment, to Tangata flying home late, as too was Hillbilly Bundy.
4: Thank you, Aaron. Congratulations to Royden Downey. Yep, bred owned.

0: So a beautifully bred mare who, when she's finished racing, a job in the breeding barn as well. Manchester's Moment, although she didn't want to be a racehorse for the first part of her prelim, she certainly raced with outstanding grit and determination there, and Two Tangata doing what Two Tangata can do. But Sans Au Revoir upsets the first leg of the quaddy here at Alexandra Park. One of the good guys of Northern Harness Racing, Royden Downey, comes back at the head of the field with the daughter of Love You. Win 10 at start number 84 tonight. And here at Alexandra Park, she has now won on half a dozen occasions. Here's Brittany Graham with a smiling Royden Downey.
1: 10 wins now for this mare, Royden. Gosh, she's done a wonderful job. She just turns up week in, week out.
2: Yeah, no, she's been very consistently turning up and doing a good job for us. She was back down the grades now too, so she's, you know, she's definitely got a few more wins in her, that's for sure.
1: I know she went around to big odds tonight, but her sectionals were very good last week and she was always going to get that sneaky run.
2: Yeah, just from the one draw, I just had to get her away good enough just to get that trail. So yeah, I mean, she done all the work. I didn't even touch her.
1: These two are going great at the moment. It must be nice to come here on a Friday night and have genuine winning hopes.
2: That's right. I mean, they're brother and sister as well too, so the mare's done a good job as well. So yeah, no, it's just good. It's good for the breed.
1: Congratulations, a win on a premier night, always special, I'm sure.
2: Oh yeah, any win's good, Brittany, thank you.
0: Pretty tough to win off handicaps over short courses, particularly when you have the talent of Sans Au Revoir. And Royden Downey takes out race number two. The third for us, Matt Markham, 5:46 the start time for it. A maiden that includes the boosted runner tonight, McLeod, who's been super at the workouts.
3: Yeah, looking forward to that race, Greg, because we've got a notable market mover too in the horse at the top of the book in Night Moves, who opened $6 into around $3. So an intriguing contest the next there out of Alexandra Park. Race two at Addington next up for us. Millie Let Loose is your $3.50 favourite, but there's been good support for Valerian up near the top of the book. Sixes into $4.60. Royal Gypsy's taken some money and a bit of money floating around too at an each way price for the seven Huckleberry. You work through the form, Matthew Cross, and Millie Let Loose last three starts have been behind quality opposition, including an excellent fourth last week, I thought, behind Rock Lobster in the About Now.
4: Yeah, Matt, as you will know, prior to her resumption, this preparation, she'd been trialling up pretty nicely. You would have seen her out there at the Methven workouts, just tucked in behind, and it was at that point that I knew she was in for a pretty good time, this prep. Millie Let Loose, she's come back a little bit stronger than last preparation as well, and as you say, a huge downgrader. She's one of the downgraders of the night here, Millie Let Loose. Very hard to beat. Number five, Almighty, is another one who's downgrading. Last couple of runs back here in the South Island probably couldn't have gone much better than what she had been. Two starts back, she was fifth and behind Kawa Teddy Trev. That's the same race that Millie Let Loose was third in. She did settle a spot or two closer back on a 57.5 last half. And then they ran the same last half in the race won by Joni Baby that she was in over 2,200 round Invercargill. So she's racing well. If she's a spot or two closer here, she's good enough to win at each way odds. Royal Gypsy, she's won two out of her last four. She's a mare well and truly in good form. And Kaidaki Spur is a horse who's probably having his stiffest test this preparation, but he's got plenty of upside. 11, 5, 2 and 8. Maybe the best each way at the

used by Harry Cox, Johnny Cox's great-grandfather Cox as well. Good to see them winning down there. They can get a big slice of it here too at Addington with Almighty. 5-11, 7 and 8 for me. Millie Let Loose is the obvious main danger, dropping out of some really strong races. She's been beautifully handled this preparation by Stuart Sutherland, and she's going to win plenty more races. There's no doubt about that. There's the connections of Huckleberry, who's done a fantastic job for new trainer Michael Palermo, including winning a number of the last performances, has won two of the last three and was second last time out behind Royal Gypsy at Rangura. Good manners. Kimberly Buck gets on with the horse well. Definitely one for a double figure price. And I found Kaireki Spur in my top four as well. $11 chance from the Stapledon team. Pretty talented son of What the Hill, that runner. And if close enough turning for home can churn out some pretty quick sectionals, so needs to be respected. Valerian is the other, as is Royal Gypsy. They're well supported in the market at $4.40 and $4.50 respectively. Valerian, it all comes down to the manners. There's no doubting the ability is there. And Royal Gypsy was excellent winning that race that Huckleberry was in at Rangura last time. Maybe a little bit more traffic to get around to find the front here, but no doubting the Fred Fletcher trained runner has a strong chance. Craig Thompson, 2-11, 12 and 5 in the second of the night out of Addington. Looks like there's just a few gear adjustments being made there to Valerian round at the start, maybe at the cart. Olivia Thornley out along with, no, it's a bit of farrier work by the looks of that, so we may be in delay for a minute or two here at Addington while we get the shoeing sorted around the well-backed runner Valerian. $1,000 at $10 on Kaireki Spur. Good luck to that punter through the big bet alert. Not a bad play at a longer price. Outside of the ones we have talked about, one more for Heather. Could be a surprise packet if the right version of her turned out. The 5-year-old mare by One Over the Moon. She was winning races in a row here at Addington around this time 12 months ago. And if Robbie Holmes can get her away, there's probably been enough in a couple of her most recent performances to suggest that she can give this a shake at a longer price. Gear changes around the three, A Reason to Fight. We know what we're going to get with A Reason to Fight. One of a number of drives tonight for Robbie Close. Should trot onto the speed, the son of Father Patrick. The removable Defners come off tonight. The fixed Defners go on and the sliding blinds go on as well. So there's a bit of intent there from Michael Howard, the trainer, that perhaps maybe if he can trot to the front, they might be keen to stay there over the 2,600 metres. Maroubra, a last start winner for the Ford and Tomlinson team. Kieran does the driving tonight. That was at Motukarara beating Diamond Harbour. It was a nice build towards that victory too. There was a couple of handy performances prior to that, and Maroubra we know has got the ability. The manners can sometimes play a few issues when it comes to getting into the action, but definitely not out of this race. We talked about Huckleberry, purchased for a very minimal price off Gavel House by Mike Palermo, and has turned into be a nice wee profit maker for Connections. Two wins, a third and a second from the last four starts. Kimberly Butt does the driving for Mike Palermo, who trains at Leeston. Of course, Mike was the right-hand man for Inter Dominion Glory with Mr. Feelgood on the Gold Coast all those years ago when he was associated with the Tim Butt stable. Nice to see him with a handy horse in his barn. Valerian, the Volstead gelding out of Aria. Olivia Thornley for Regan Todd there, as we see the nail's been banged into the hoof there on the son of Volstead. He was pulled up last time out and behind Silver Linings, but a true indication of his chances, as we see a note there that Canberra Race 6 has moved to trackside 2, was the second two starts back. That was in behind He's My Creation, who looks a super bet at Ashburton on Sunday as part of the Sunday session. Valerian really closed out that race beautifully. Found a nice rhythm, got into a good spot, did everything right and showed the true worth there. And not surprised that the money has come, but there's just a few question marks over this standing start and getting things right. It's been a bit of an Achilles heel at times in the past. The two race winner from 23 starts, of course, Regan Todd does the training. He has Marketplace to go around in our feature tonight out of Addington, the Commodore Hotel Superstars Championship.

0: for 2026. Just over 3.5 minutes over start time for the Plumbers Night on the 26th of June Book Now Handicap Trot. This is, of course, the first leg of our early quaddy here tonight at Addington. Just looking through the other legs outside of this one, a three-horse race in the next for the two-year-olds. Madison Speedy on debut takes on Metro Boy and Leighton David. Madison Speedy, $7.50 in a three-horse field, is very, very fast. Then we're into what is one of the better maiden races later on in the card too, where we see the likes of T-Ball, Atula, Better Dreams, could be Katie, among many, many others. Looks like those adjustments have been made to Valerian round there at the start, and Olivia Thornley's about to get herself back in the cart, so they'll jump into Perry race formation. We'll only be 30 seconds or so away from getting race number two away for the night at Addington. Just looking at that, doesn't look like Olivia is quite back in the cart yet. Friday Night Lights boost tonight coming up in our next out of Alexandra Park. McLeod, the first starter from the Nathan Purden stable. Scan that QR code, you can get a boosted price of $2.40 for up to a $20 investment. And don't forget, of course, about tonight's box seat boost, which comes to us out of Alexandra Park as well. Indulge me. $6.50, the boosted price for the Nathan Williamson trained filly. She was desperately unlucky last week in the Oaks when wiped out. She gets the inside of the second row draw following out Secret Wish. And plenty of punters keen to get involved in here. Another big bet alert here for race number two. Royal Gypsy, $1,700 at $3.90. And that Friday feeling tonight, Kai Valley Ray into Donna's Boy, who looks a super chance here at Addington later on tonight for Bob Butt. Anthony Butt will take the drive this week. $4 for both of those horses to win. You can get on for up to $100. Please do bet responsibly. You'll find those on the futures tab on tab.co.nz. $3.10 here, Millie Let Loose plays $3.90, Royal Gypsy, Valerian, a $4.40 chance. Almighty's been cold in this market, out to $7.50. Really nice each-way price for a consistent trotting mare who loves Addington Raceway. And then Kairaki Spur and Huckleberry in the next two lines of betting there in what looks to be a pretty even trotting affair. Going to start a lot closer to favourites here. Millie Let Loose and Royal Gypsy, only 60 cents between them now. There was $1.40 there at one stage, so a good late push here for Royal Gypsy as we head back upstairs to Matthew Cross because they've been whistled into line for the second of the night.
1: Gee, Matt, Almighty's getting to very backable odds here, $7.50. Big downgrade, didn't get a lot of favours up there in the north and has been coming from positions where they've been running strong last halves in front of her recently. This is probably the easiest race that she's struck maybe this year, Almighty, and at 7.50 if you're looking for something late to play each way, I know she's got a bit of a sticky barrier draw drawn one off 10 metres, but you could do worse. Turning in now, 2,600 metres the journey. Almost set to go. Strands release and they're off and racing. Maroubra got the start wrong. He gallops on a hill, stepped and then broke, and Valerian was awkward to begin. He's out the back as well. First out of Reason to Fight is going to trot forward. A good beginning from Millie Let Loose off the 10 metres. Gets handy. Running third is one more for Heather. Over to fourth on the outside. Royal Gypsy is handy to the first corner on the outside of Kaidaki Spur. There's three-length Tuckleberry. Back along the inside is Arden Solitaire. To its outer is Almighty. 8 lengths away, Maroubra. 4 lengths on a hill. And there's further 8 lengths away to Valerian. Up front in the leader, A Reason to Fight. A Reason to Fight led by two. The back on their first lap. And Millie Let Loose is getting closer on the outside. And one more for Heather has the trail. Royal Gypsy into a bold fourth on the outside of Kaidaki Spur. There's 6 length Tuckleberry. Two off to Almighty and Arden Solitaire. 6 lengths away to Maroubra, 4 off on a hill, and 12 to 13 lengths away to Valerian. They trot out toward the 1800. The leader, Millie Let Loose, now head on by Royal Gypsy, who's going to trot to the top, and this puts her in a very dangerous position now, Royal Gypsy. So Royal Gypsy, the one they came for late, now leads by 2 lengths as they come down to the mile from Millie Let Loose in the trail, and A Reason to Fight racing third. One more for Heather, came out of a pocket. She's now parked fourth. Huckleberry gets a drag into it onto her back, and then Kaidaki Spur. Almighty, the last one off the inside outside of Arden Solitaire. The harness link lead time was strong. It was 1:17. That's pretty decent going for this grade of horse. They have 13:50 to travel on the lead of Royal Gypsy. Backs it off, so Almighty makes a move, comes around three wide on a very, very soft tempo. It's Royal Gypsy in front. Quick in stride when it saw Almighty coming. Got around to Park Deasley. Millie let loose in the trail, but the plugs are out and she's driven up a touch. 1/1/4 is one more for Heather. Track forward by Huckleberry. Then a reason to fight out in solitaire on the outside of Kainaki Spur. Two lengths away to Maroubra, who tacks on. Five off to Honor Hill, and a further six lengths away to Valerian. Opening quarter was 33.4. 900 metres to go. Royal Gypsy led by one length on Almighty. Trailing third is Millie Let Loose from one more for Heather, who's fourth on the outside. And then came a reason to fight. Millie Let Loose not travelling well in front of it. Huckleberry up to fifth, and Almighty is squeezed into the trail. Held up then, Kaidaki Spur has been passed by Arden Solitaire, then Maroubra, and something not right with Millie Let Loose ahead of those. Second quarter, 30.8, half and 64.2, and a reason to fight is off stride out the back. Leader Royal Gypsy, one more for Heather to second. Almighty got a good breather on the back of the pacemaker. Now awaits the Pebble Beach lane from Huckleberry. Three to four lengths away, Arden Solitaire, then Maroubra, and Kaidaki Spur is galloped. 300 metres to go. Third quarter, 30.2, and they're strung out. Leader Royal Gypsy, two lengths in front. Almighty, it might be a two-horse race. Huckleberry trying to pick up underneath it. One more for Heather, then Maroubra. 1:50 to go. Royal Gypsy, the leader. Almighty, the far side, trying to wear down Royal Gypsy, who's kicking strong. 75 to go. Royal Gypsy in front from Almighty. When she gets the lead, she's very hard to get past. Royal Gypsy, too good for Almighty. How about the run from Maroubra to get up for third? Did his chips at the start, has beaten most of them home. One more for Heather fourth, Huckleberry fifth, then a reason to fight. The others come in at intervals. Arden Solitaire, Honor Hill. It was all over at the start for Valerian. Kaidaki Spur galloped at about the 400. And Millie Let Loose has obviously had a bit of an issue there. She was flat a long way out from home. Royal Gypsy, number 12, the winner. Almighty, second, 5. Maroubra, third, 10. Fourth and one more for Heather, 6. Last quarter was 30.5. The Aldebaran Park last mile was 204.9. Royal Gypsy, we get these mares in form, and they can just hold it so well. A daughter of Royal Aspirations for the Fletchers, Sam Otley, the winning driver. It'll be 12, beating 5, 10 and 6 here. Matt, after the second.
0: Yeah, once she finds the front, she becomes very, very hard to beat. And well-rated boy Sam Otley brings up win number 6. Congratulations to Fred and Faye Fletcher, who race the daughter of Royal Aspirations. McLeod, $1.80. Our Friday Night Lights boost this week on debut here for Nathan Purdon. But the story of this market's the horse at the top of the book. Night Move, $6 on opening, now into $3.60, has been the best back runner by far. Aaron White, you found us a bit of value, though, in the third of the night in Mickey Holler.
2: Yeah, had a terrible draw here 7 nights ago outside of the second row. Much favourable draw tonight on the front, and I'd expect them to use it too. Seth Hill and Benny Hill, the Oaks winning combination, of course, father and son. So let's hope they can with Mickey Holland. Looking snazzy comes out of a good race as well. Wouldn't be surprised to see that rocketing home for a Bob Button. Paul Nen on the inside getting the nice draw was Night Moves. Didn't get any luck at all on debut, but comes up with a nice barrier draw here tonight. And the 10 McLeod, the Vincent Gelding is showing enough in his trials and workouts. Just a tricky second row draw to overcome here tonight, so that's why I got him down the list. 6-8, 1 and 10 for me.
3: Good on you, Aaron. Thanks for that. Son of Vincent, raced by Gene Feese, of course. Vincent winning an Auckland Cup at this very venue. Like the way this horse is trialled, $60,000 purchase, and the stable bought the next one for $82,500. There's something about him. I think he's got a bit of a future.
4: Always a good indicator, isn't it, Greg? Even before he stepped out, they were keen to go again. And she was a very good race mare herself, our Millwood Maisie, as she was known in Brisbane. But he's been given time, this bloke, and he looks as though he's a pretty robust style of horse. Maybe stronger than fast at this point in time, but he looks to have a perfect draw for this kickoff point.
3: Night Moves, the one that has moved. Anti-choking device goes on tonight. This is the horse lit up down the back by John Dunn. Showed it exceptional speed, trained by Anna Donnelly, has Zachary Butcher tonight.
4: She doesn't look like the most straightforward drive. She drew the inside of the second row on debut there, never really comfortable, got very keen and then exploded down the back. 27-2, her third quarter recorded. She had to get tired. If she can just conserve some energy here tonight, she clearly has the speed.
3: All right, trained by Anna Donnelly, who's with Nicole Sims.
5: Anna, it's fair to say the debut run of Night Moves didn't go according to plan. Just talk us through that and also the gear change here tonight.
6: Yeah, like she showed immense speed down the back straight, and then I thought, yeah, she'd got tired, but turns out she might have just tucked her head in and got quite keen, and hence why we've got the ACD on tonight, and hopefully that just keeps her head out and she can breathe properly, and go from there.
5: In terms of her ability, we know how well bred she is and what she was able to do at the trials. Ideally off this draw tonight, what would you like to see from her?
6: It's going to be a little bit tricky. She hasn't only seen the gate two or three times, only had the couple of trials. So, yeah, I think, you know, she's probably better coming off her helmet, but if she ends up in front, well, you know, that'll be good too. So it's definitely going to learn a lot out of tonight.
5: Go well.
6: Thank you very much.
3: Great insight there from Anna Donnelly. Here is runner number six in Mickey Holler. We heard from Brendan Hill on the box seat during the week that he thought he might have buggered this up, bringing this horse up, but I think he's too good a trainer to have got it that wrong.
4: He just looked all at sea to me last week, as though he didn't really understand why he was going that way, and he never travelled thereafter. Blinds go on tonight. It's a full hood as well, and some spreaders to hopefully help him around this track a little better, and a pole on the inside. So stacks of gear changes. It wouldn't surprise me if he was a steep improver.
3: Yeah, he's definitely shown enough ability at the trials to be competitive here. Looking snazzy for Paul Nairn and Bopper.
4: Second up, midfield last week, probably came to the end of his run 50 from home. He has a wide draw to negotiate here. I'm just not sure how he gets into it.
3: Omaha Lincoln, Lincoln Waves' brother, trained by the Green Delaney team, already had success tonight, has the services of Morris McKendry. I just spoke to Ray and he said, I don't mind this horse, got a bit of speed.
4: He doesn't look dissimilar to his brother either. He's quite a big boy for a two-year-old, and he's done all he's had to do at the trials as well. He actually jogged in despite quite a slender margin last time out. He was doing it well within himself.
3: 12's out to 23, so a move the other way. All right, top four for you, Brittany.
4: 1, 10, 6 and 9 for me. I'm with Night Moves on top. I think she's the fastest horse in this contest. She just needs to get the right run. I'm a little concerned by the draw. I would have rather two, but she's there in one and she has the services of Zachary Butcher. A lot of respect around the debutant McLeod. Clearly some good stable support. 1, 10, 6 and 9.
3: Thanks for that, Brittany. Matt Markham, update.
0: Into $1.75 now, McLeod, so the punters have got involved with him late. $4.50 now, Night Moves, and some good support around the six, Mickey Holler, Greg Narron to $5.
3: Excellent. Thanks so much for that, Matthew. Gate is rolling. Second leg of the quaddie. If you are live, it's off the back of the 60-1 chance. Sans Au Revoir taking out the first leg. It's the Hydroflow Mobile Pace. Here's Aaron White.
2: Thank you, Greg, with the runners in behind the Alabar arm for the third. First leg of a double. This precedes the first of our five group ones here tonight. Round they come. 2,200 metres to a quarter laps at the Lone Star start point. Green light racing. Coming out nicely off the inside here was Night Moves to go and find the early lead. Mickey Holler driven with a little bit of aggression to come forward. Lucky Gaz, Valerie and Lincoln Omaha. Now looking snazzy, went for a gallop out wide. As a consequence now back at the tail end of the field. Hearts and Aces got a nice track through from the second line. Settling back is the race favourite McLeod with Mark Purden. Back on the inside then to triple down. Sound Shell is back with those and six or seven lengths looking snazzy. So into the back they go. Zachary Butcher with Night Moves leads by two. From in the trail is Lucky As, and sitting out in the breeze there was Mickey Holler as they get down to the 1600 metres. Three back on the inside to Hearts and Aces from Omaha Lincoln. Then came Triple Down and Luke McCarthy back on the pegs with 43.4 being recorded for the lead up time. To its outside, a length back was Valerie, a length and a half away in the field to the race favourite McLeod as they sweep across the showgrounds turn their first occasion. Sound Shell is back in the field and after the early gallop, looking snazzy back of the tail. McLeod is taking off now as they're about to work into the lane. The leader is Knight moves over Mickey Holler. Here's McLeod, the son of Vincent on debut. Storms up on the outside now to sit outside the speed. Lucky as Tony Hilly. Lovely run in the trail, 32-4 the opening quarter. Three back, the inside, Hearts and Aces with Benjamin Butcher, then Omaha Lincoln, Morris McKendry with a circuit left to go. Triple down is four back on the pegs. Valerie and David Butcher well back. Looking snazzy, the pegs with Bob Butt and Sound Shell. Logan Hollis the last. The IRT Stables corner, their homeward lap. Hydroflow Mobile. And it is in the Woodland Stud jacket here. Knight Moves looking to take them all the way at the 800 metres. And the second quarter being recorded in 31.8. Up on the outside then to McLeod. Back on the inside. Lucky As has enjoyed a nice run in the trail. And now Mickey Hollis 1-1 cover with Seth Hill. Back on the inside, Hearts and Aces from Omaha Lincoln. Back and buried the inside to Triple Down as Sound Shell starts a run from the tail around Valerie, and Looking Snazzy off the back comes Knight Moves, the American Ideal filly, travelling well around to the final 400 metres here. Leads by a length over McLeod, 29-9 the back straight quarter. Waiting the HR Fiskin passing lane, Lucky As, then Mickey Holler, Hearts and Aces. Top of the lane they are. And it's Knight Moves, McLeod a length and a half. Lucky As, Mickey Holler and Hearts and Aces going well. Knight Moves leads by three. Now McLeod and Lucky As. Knight Moves, 100 left to go, and Ease is clear nicely. Here's a nice victory for her maiden. Knight Moves, second McLeod. Third across was Lucky As, and working home well, Triple Down to be fourth. Then Mickey Holler, Omaha Lincoln. Further back in the field then we had Hearts and Aces, Sound Shell, Valerie, and Looking Snazzy to be the last 244.9. Last quarter 27.5, the half 57.4, 2 minutes 0.6 was a mile rate, and beautifully driven off the front by Zachary Butcher for Anna Donnelly in the Woodlands Partnership number 3 syndicate, the filly by American Ideal. Things didn't go her way on debut. She's used this draw to its full advantage tonight. McLeod will lose no admirers in defeat. It's been a good run. Lucky As for third. Triple Downs worked home well. Luke McCarthy to make up the 110. 2-7. First four in the Hydroflow Mobile Pace.
3: Yeah, bred to be pretty good. Held up from the inside. Zachary Butcher doing the steering and delivers here. The one, the money came for the filly by American Ideal out of Lively Nights, a breed we know so well. Anna Donnelly trains and is with Nicole Sims.
5: I'm sure that's really rewarding, Anna, because as a trainer from the obviously that first up effort with things not going to plan, having to fix it, and it's worked a treat, and she's won really well. Congratulations.
7: Yeah, thanks very much. Big group of owners on course too, which is really good, and she is a really nice filly, and I think she'll improve off that.
5: And obviously to have such a high quality bred filly in the stable and the support of Woodland Stud as well, that's massive for you.
7: Yeah, absolutely. We've had a few horses for Woodlands, but yeah, definitely I've sacked a few over the time too, but this is definitely our best one that they've sent down, and yeah, I think she should have a good future ahead of her.
5: Go and enjoy it.
7: Thanks very much.
3: Yeah, great stuff. Knight Moves takes out race number three here at Alexandra Park with the impeccable breeding. She has a bright future. First of our group ones, Matthew, is the IRT Young Guns Eastern Light, named after one of the great trotters of the 70s. We'll be back with it at 6:19.
0: Yeah, look forward to that, Greg, to kick off what's going to be a massive couple of hours of Group 1 racing there out of Alexandra Park. Fitting to see the Woodlands Stud colours being victorious here on Friday Night Lights. Of course, Woodland Stud help us bring you Friday Night Lights each and every week. Make sure you check out their weanling draft too on Gavel House for the upcoming weanling sale. 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Woodland Stud, part of your Friday Night Lights. We're going Australian harness racing. Next, we're off to Charlton, under a minute out from the start of the sixth on the card there. An American Assassin is your $2.90 favourite against Hell of a Deal at $3.80, and Major Orion the Seven at $4.60. And nice each way prices around everything else. Don't forget about that Friday feeling, which does, of course, kick off on our first feature with Kai Valley Ray into Donna's Boy for a boosted price of $4. Team are with us on course at Charlton. Let's go and join them for the last 30 seconds of build up towards the sixth.
8: American Assassin comes off a third at Ararat last start. Was beaten 10 metres behind Black Opal Jack, and was a winner at Shepparton back in June of last year. It's had the nine starts for

0: Maryborough and at a big price, and is going to go at around the $8 mark here for race number six. So the five key hopes according to the market here, and it's double figures for the other five in the race, but it's a pretty competitive betting affair with those five at the top of the market for race number six. This is the Jarrah Pacing Cup pace. Major Orion just on the back foot there, been scoring up, but now starts to go into the right direction and follow the gate forward. Field of 10, 7 off the front and 3 off the second row over the mile for race number 6 here this afternoon. Posterman just skipping about there, but gets back down and is about to fill its spot. Front row runners all on the gate now. Ravishing Roxy, the last one to fill its position, along with Little Whippet from the pole. Second row runners go up. Should have bought a boat or fill the spot on the inside of the second row. We're set to go. And they're racing in the Jarrah Pacing Cup. And a pretty even line from the front. There's plenty of early toe. Little Whippet pushing through. Speed from Miss Malachite. Wider out, Ravishing Roxy going forward. Easing out of it was Try Again Freddy. And Hell of a Deal is stuck out there wide. And is now starting to ease back as Miss Malachite will find the lead here. Now galloping back in the field there. Finding Bother was should have bought a boat. And it drops away to the rear of the field. So the leader was Miss Malachite. From in second, Little Whippet, and zipping around now was Hell of a Deal to sit park and give Ravishing Roxy the 1-1. Three the pegs was Try Again Freddy. Next in the running line was Miss Doobie, tracked up by Try American Assassin. And then Posterman, Miss Major Orion, and chasing hard was Should Have Bought a Boat and is about to tack on. 29-8 was only the first quarter. Past the winning post, Judge and Bell, they head towards the Bendigo Bank back straight and the 800-metre mark. Miss Malachite, the leader, from Hell of a Deal on the outside and waiting use the Brett Thompson sprint lane, Little Whippet. 1-1 was Ravishing Roxy. On the inside was Try Again Freddy. From next position, Miss Doobie. On the inside, Posterman. Taking off was Major Orion around 3 deep. Trying to push through in the centre there was American Assassin as Miss Doobie took off 3 wide. And dropping again was Should Have Bought a Boat. 30.7 was the second quarter and they pack right up. Miss Malachite leads the way narrowly from Hell of a Deal. 3 wide on the track, Miss Doobie. Behind the lead, a Little Whippet. In the 1-1 was Ravishing Roxy. About to come deeper was Major Orion. Back on the inside was Try Again Freddy. Awesome American Assassin was next. And last of all on the inside, Posterman. But it's Miss Malachite, the leader. Little Whippet's about to get the run. And battling away was Hell of a Deal. Hell of a Deal's gone up to take the lead. Trying to come through Little Whippet. But Hell of a Deal grounding out. And Hell of a Deal. Hell of a Deal won it. Beat Little Whippet. And Miss Malachite third, I think, just ahead of Miss on the inside, Try Again Freddy. And wider out was American Assassin. Ravishing Roxy was close up as well. Posterman weaving through. There wasn't much between all of those runners. Major
1: 5-1 and 3 with a photo there for fourth, and a good photo for fourth too out of Charlton. We're not too far away from our Group 1 racing at Alexandra Park getting underway for the night. Let's go and join Greg O'Connor and the team back on course as they begin their build up towards the first feature of the night.
2: Excellent, Matthew. Thank you for that IRT Eastern Light for the two-year-old trotters. $100,000 goes on the line for the first time raced at Group 1 level. Out and about for us as we get an early preview of this feature trotting race is Brittany Graham.
3: Thanks, Greg. Yes, the baby trotters are in action and so much of these contests come down to manners. So it's great to get an up close and personal look at a few of them before they go out on the track. Dylan and Joe Ferguson have two runners. Such a big achievement for your stable to have two trotters at a Group 1 this early in their career.
4: Yeah, no, definitely. We wanted to achieve that when we bought them at the sales, and so to be here in the first Group 1 of the year is certainly a big achievement for us, and that's, as I say, what we set out to do, so it's good to tick it off.
3: This pretty girl behind you, Ellie Diamond, she's your drive. Two starts, two placings, a couple of gear changes back to the workout. She missed the prelude?
4: Yeah, she doesn't really like this way of going, so we opted to miss the prelude. try and get her steering a little bit better. She was good at the workouts, but it was, you know, pretty sedate time and only one other horse. So hopefully she's steers better tonight and she can close the gap on the boys a little bit.
3: And Apollo 11, he's just been the perfect professional.

0: Wish with interest two with the back straight quarter and 29.5. Indulge Me is waiting for a space and they're followed by Smackdown. Further back is What Next as they get to the top of the lane, and it's Kath leading from up on the outside. Queen Lizzie, here comes now Secret Wish. Indulge Me's about to get into the clear down the outside. Kath goes to the lead. Secret Wish, Indulge Me is flying home now down the outside. Secret Wish at the 100 goes to the lead. Indulge Me is flying. Secret Wish, Indulge Me is flying on the outside, but Secret Wish for the three-year-old fillies final for the Sire's Stakes over Indulge Me. They were followed by Kath. Then came Electo's been a big run. Back of the field, Dolly Parton, Fly Home. Time for Change, Queen Lizzie Ripples. Further back in the field, What Next? And Smackdown, and further back, All of Me. 241.5, 30.6 on the way home. 158.1 the mile rate, last half and 60.1. Secret Wish for Studholme Bloodstock Limited, the Better's Wish filly out of Sweet Lotion. We'll just get there. Indulge Me is flowing on the outside for Nathan Williamson. We'll come up about a head short. Kath has been mighty brave in third. And the fourth across, working home strongly, Electo from the tail end of the field. 1-9, 7-8, the Magnus Benrose Sire Stakes three-year-old fillies final. Well, they never let us down, these races, and this year's edition's been a boomer.
1: Yeah, brilliant contest, wasn't it? Very brave Kath defending last week's Group 1. This horse sitting in the trail for Blair Orange. The third time he's driven a dual Group 1 winners on the same night, and flying home, Indulge Me, after her luckless run last week. Secret Wish, bred and owned by Brian West, Studholme Bloodstock Limited. Congratulations to you, Brian. 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
2: Good on you, Hayden. When luck doesn't go your way like last week, you turn it around. What a performance. Well done.
3: Yeah, it was great, Nicole. Thanks. Yeah, look, the draw was a big help tonight. Yeah, we just weren't steering quite right last week, and she just got on her knee slightly, but we made a few changes throughout the week, and yeah, we're pretty happy when the barrier came out, and yeah, we're lucky to get the job done. And down the outside there, he's a bit of a master at winning these races, so it was good to get this one.
2: It's incredible, isn't it? But she's really kicked, and she's just all class, isn't she? It's all ahead of her still.
3: I think so, Nicole, yeah. She's still got a little bit more strengthening up to do, and, you know, she was there doing the work at the start and at the finish, you know, so I think it was a pretty good effort.
2: A wonderful night, because we know all the work that you put in behind the scenes with Kyne Valley Ray as well, so go and enjoy it.
3: Cheers, thanks very much. And also, just while I'm here, I'd just like to thank all our staff at home. It's always hard when you're travelling horses, and, yeah, Amanda and the team at home done a super job. Yeah, it's really pleasing to see.
2: Be a party when you're back.
3: Yeah, the show will be. Thank you.
2: Good on you.
4: Hey, Blair, what's better than one Group 1 for a birthday? How about two?
5: Yeah.
4: Got it. You kept that one quiet.
5: Kept that very quiet, Brittany. What a magnificent day for, yeah, as you said, on my birthday to get a couple of Group 1s. It's been the icing on the cake, so to say.
4: Nice consolation for this filly as well. A pretty big consolation at that, with huge prize money in a Group 1 after things didn't go to plan last week.
5: Yeah, obviously last week we were three wide and just got hanging too badly and jumped out of it. But tonight drawn one and on the markers, and Hayden and Amanda have tweaked a bit of gear and, you know, worked the Oracle with her through the week. And yeah, with the barrier draw was the massive advantage tonight.
4: You mentioned last week when we were chatting after a contest that you don't let the pressure get to you, but speaking of pressure, it was all on at the start, and after those little concerns last week, you must have just been hanging on for dear life.
5: Yeah, I give her a wee sprint around the corners in the warm-up, and she handled it very well, Brittany, and I looked across, obviously Carter come out, and then Cam come out, and I could see Seth out wide coming forward too, and he was the only one I wanted to follow, so... No, we just had to maintain our forward position and wait for Seth, and yeah, the rest is history.
4: Gosh, you had a lap full of horse on that home turn. It must have felt like an eternity for that passing lane to come up.
5: It did, actually. She was travelling so sweetly, and yeah, obviously Seth and Crystal and Luke, they were sort of flat out, and I was just worried about Nathan on my back, but yeah, when we got the lane, she punched good and won well.
4: She was a nice two-year-old filly who didn't have a whole lot go, and there's still not a whole lot to her, to be fair, but you would expect that her future's very bright if she continues on this sort of uplift.
5: Yeah, you would. You know, she's had to do it a tough too. Like, she really dug deep early to hold that position, like we said, and, you know, and then the tempo was solid the whole way, and yeah, to have another sprint like she did at the end, you know, full

0: credit to her, and no, she hasn't finished yet either.
1: And for Hayden and Amanda, still so new into their training career, you've combined on several occasions for big race wins. It's a special partnership.
0: It is. You know, Hayden and Amanda have rejuvenated my driving again since Nathan moved to Auckland, and, you know, they're my number one stable now, and, you know, that's where a lot of my group horses are coming from, and lovely horses too. So, yeah, it's pretty lucky to step into their barn.
1: Well done.
0: Thank you.
2: 37 Group 1 wins, another tonight to go with his two from last week, and the birthday boy. Yes, thanks to his mum Ruth for passing that on or reminding us. And yeah, fantastic win by Secret Wish, taking out the Magnus Benro Sire Stakes final.
3: Friday Night Lights brought to you by Woodland Stud, the home of world-class sires and star racehorses.
4: Yeah, another super Group 1 coming in there out of Alexandra Park. Two for the night for Blair Orange, and two pseudo wins for Hayden and Amanda Cullen, who have been looking after Kai Valley Ray as well. They're fashioning an incredible record up there at Alexandra Park when it comes to winning feature races in the last 18 months or so are Hayden and Amanda, and they've got plenty of good young stock to carry that on in the future. There's a couple there and behind that will be well worth following in the coming weeks. Dolly Parton was massive, the maiden charging home late, and Electo was flying home down the inside there as well. Some really big runs. Kath was four wide into that first bend and then set the tempo. She was brave after her victory last week, and she'll get her chance later on in the season to add another big race to her career records. We're off to Gawler here on Friday Night Lights for the seventh on their card. Just under 30 seconds out from race start time. Your favourite is the 2, Agent 21 at $2.70, and Algorithm the 1 at $5.50. Let's go and join the team on course for the seventh out of Gawler.
5: So the distance shouldn't trouble it. And 7, Cool Blue U is 6 into 440, as I was saying. Punters have it as the second fancy in the market. It's run second in its past two. It was a winner three back here over the 400. Ran second recently at Angle Park behind Webleck Pepper, been around 3.5 lengths. Then one Algorithm, 340 out to $6, placed here last start behind Federal Lady. Four minors from five runs from box one. Algorithm yet to win from the inside alley. And then you've got Big Boss Giblet, number 3 at $9, last start winner at Angle Park. I was on the 30th of April, beating at Hannah Patrick, and then 8 right to run, $12, zipping through on 19. Greyhounds are heading behind the boxes for race number 7. And they're lined up. And we're almost a minute past start time again here for race 7. I'll get things underway surely in a minute. Agent 21, the favourite, $2.50. In from 260. So collars and leads about to come off. Race 7 here on the 10 race card, and they're boxing away. Going in. Locked and loaded. This is race 7. Green light turned on. Lure heading towards the boxes. Race 7 Gawler. Favourite the 2. Agent 21. We're over the 531. Racing. And Apache sort of a start, but taking it up was Hasty Holly. Hasty Holly runs to the lead narrowly from Agent 21, who now takes it up. So Agent 21 leads narrowly, Big Boss Giblet. Then came Hasty Holly, zipping Theron. Cool Blue U, getting a long way back, was right to run. An Algorithm at the tail of the field, but it's Agent 21 who's given them the slip down the side. 5 or 6 clear of Big Boss Giblet, turning the corner. Agent 21 well clear from Big Boss Giblet, and Agent 21 beat Big Boss Giblet, right to run next. Then Hasty Holly, Algorithm. The next one through the line then was Cool Blue U and zipping Theron near the tail. Time 30.85. To the winner, Agent 21. Ahead of the 3, Big Boss Giblet. 8 ran third, right to run.
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4: 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Three to come out of Addington Raceway, the 7th on the card. The next up, the Woodlands Weanling Sale Open Day, 9th of May, which is tomorrow. You can catch all that information on

0: on the Woodland Stud website and social channels if you want to pop along and have a look at the offerings they've got for this year. $1.90 favourite here, Donna's Boy. There's a $40,000 liability hanging over the head of That Friday Feeling, which of course the first leg was Kai Valley Ray into Donna's Boy here. Over 500 punters involved. And the bookies will be cheering anything else home, but they did manage to get one back with a $50,000 liability hanging over Indulge Me in the previous at Alexandra Park for the box seat boost. $1.90 off the back of a very good fresh up win from Donna's Boy here, Matt Cross. Looks a trotter with a big, big future ahead, but there's a couple here that you could put in that category as well.
1: I reckon he's the one, if you had to single one out, who has all of the makings to go through to open class and what he's shown so far. Donna's Boy, he's probably it. His first up run was excellent. You can actually see his co-owner, Phil Anderson, just parked up down to the left-hand side there, and he might be tuned into trackside on his phone as well. So, get out of you, prop. Good luck here with Donna's Boy. I reckon he's a great chance. Anthony Butt, he is a man who knows his way around a pretty good horse, as we know. Many of those good horses were, of course, trained by Prop Anderson, went in partnership with Tim Butt. So it's, in some ways, the old firm getting back together. Last start, beat one over the line. He's gone on to win. He's My Creation's been a winner. Rock Lobster's been a winner. You don't really need me to talk you into him. If he gets himself into the race here, Donna's Boy, he might be too dominant for these. Prestigious in for second. I don't know that he was entirely happy around the Invercargill track last time. He's a horse who is probably better on the bigger circuit here at Addington. He's obviously got a fair bit of class himself. His record is almost as good as Donna's Boy's. Freya. Now, Freya's been stepping well. That's the big key for her. She went through a phase in her career where the stand starts were sometimes her nemesis. And look, fingers and toes crossed, we can put that aside now and say that she's as genuine from the tapes as what she is from the mobile. She's racing super. And horse number one, Paige, could be sneaking home late for top four players here. She is a mare who does have a very good record, and she's low enough in the ratings here, meaning she gets off the front as long as she doesn't get too far back. Huge hope. Donna's Boy, one of the bets of the night here, 6 to beat 7, 9 and 1. And just before we go back to you, Matt, I'm reliably informed the man who is aboard Maui, Mr. David McCormick, yesterday at the Tynwald Golf Course, nailed a hole-in-one. How's that for an effort on an autumn afternoon?
0: Yeah, you beat me to the breaking news there, Matt Cross. Was going to bring that up myself. Dave on a par three there at Tynwald on a Thursday night, where you'll find him most weeks. Landed a hole-in-one, the golfer's ultimate dream, and he'll be looking to cause a bit of an upset here with his talented trotter, Maui, who should be improved off his first up run. Same could be said for Father Time, who starts off the 30-metre handicap alongside him. 6, 7, 9 and a 10 for me. Donna's Boy on top for all the reason Matt talked about. Agree around Prestigious, think he will be a lot more comfortable here around Addington Raceway than he was down at Ascot Park last time out. He was still very brave in running second to a pretty talented trotter and fiery Bandito. Freya definitely goes into the mix as an each-way plays in really good form. Just not quite able to grab a win, but boy, running some super races of late. And Father Time looking for an improved performance from him as well. So 6, 7, 9 and 10 for me. Craig Thompson finds them 6, 7, 9 and 10 as well. So the same numbers as myself for the Whale. Styrax might be a blowout chance if he was able to trot and find the front here for Johnny Cox. Other chances also include Cormoran Strike off the front, who never really runs a bad race as well. $7,000 at $2 on Donna's Boy, and there's a big liability hanging around That Friday Feeling as well. Good luck to the 500 odd of you who got involved in this week's That Friday Feeling, which ends on Donna's Boy. There is Mark Purden, about to jump in the bike and have one final spin around on his old mate Oscar Bonavina, who has his final race day start in our next out of Alexandra Park, which is the Reharvest Row Cup. What a fairy tale it would be if Oscar could do what Oscar does.

0: at Alexandra Park. Within 10 minutes or so for the we're going to head upstairs to Matthew Cross, as he calls them, over the 2600 in the Woodlands Weedling Sale Open Day 9 May Handicap Trot.
1: As barrier number 4. Thanks for that, Matt, as they turn in now for the Woodlands Weedling Sale Open Day 9th of May Handicap Trots. Almost ready. Strands release, half pie. No, they didn't. Prestigious was a little side on toward the tape. So the whistle has blown. We have a false start to race number 7. So you'll just have to wait a little longer to see how this unfolds, race number 7. Matt, the Roe Cup's coming up at the park, so we'll throw things back to you. We'll be a couple of minutes away.
0: Thanks very much, Matt. Yeah, we'll have 2 or 3 minutes up our sleeve here while they get things resorted around there at the start at Addington. Prestigious just wanted to charge at the tape there and do a few things wrong. There were a couple of others that were misbehaving as well. We're 11 minutes out from the start of the Roe Cup. We'll just scroll across and take a look at the market for that as we see more shots there of Oscar Bonavina. Mr. Love, $2.80. He's held steady at that price throughout the course of the week for Greg and Ben Hope. Ben Hope speaking very confidently in the media this week about his chances stepping out to the 3,200 metres. Oscar Bonavina opened $4.60, got in as close as $4.40, out to $4.60, and meant to be's on the drift as well, $3.20 out to $3.40, the move to the unruly to hopefully get him away safely from the standing start after blowing it last time. Midnight Dash offers some nice each-way value up near the top of the book as Blair Orange chases yet another Group 1 victory for the night on this wonderful, wonderful campaign of Midnight Dash. He's a 9-year-old now. He's having start 119 tonight, 15-time winner, 41 times placed, and he's won over $500,000. He would be another fairy tale result in this year's running of the Reharvest Roe Cup. And of course, can't forget the Anzac Cup winner in High Power at $7.50. 10 minutes out from the start of this year's running of the Roe Cup. Of course, another Group 1 to follow hot off the heels of that, being the Dawson Harford New Zealand Messenger for 2026. And we've got a feature coming up here at Addington as well, the Commodore Hotel Superstars Championship at Group 2 level, where marketplace goes around $1.20, looking to join a long list of very impressive winners of the Superstar Championships over the years after it was first run for back in 1982, won by Glenn Luster with Bobby Nine in the box. Looks like we might not be too far away from having these runners turn and face starter Ricky Donnelly for take two in the 7th of the night out of Addington Raceway. $1.90 still Donna's Boy, $5 Prestigious, Freya out to $8. Everything else on the drift as well. A little bit of money's come for Father Time into a $19 quote. They're keeping both Page and Corma and Strike very safe at around a $15 price. Imagine the pole horse will be asked to come into position this time. That is Paige. So let's get back upstairs to Matthew Cross for take two of race 7.
1: Now, Matt, can I just say prior to the Roe Cup, I'm sad to see Oscar Bonavina having his final race, a horse whom I've very much enjoyed calling for the most part of his career. He's still the quickest trotter I've ever seen over 400 metres. That's it. Racing this time, and Father Time just got a little tangled up there with the tape by the lookout the back. Early speed from Royal Dell, who's sent forward on the outside of Corma and Strike, who's getting handy as well. Hunting up underneath of those horses miles away, there's about 5 or 6 lengths away then to Prestigious. Royal Dell galloped and half balked as well. He was pretty lucky there was no one behind him, Royal Dell. Then came Page, who's getting through in front of Styrax. Donna's Boy settles next in front of Rachmaninoff, 2 to 3 lengths away to Father Time outside of Maui. They're followed by Freya, and back with those is Royal Dell. Up front in the leader is Corma and Strike, but here's Prestigious on the outside, sent forward outside of Miles Away, who's running third. Fourth in the race is Page, and there's 3 lengths away to Styrax. 3 lengths off Donna's Boy, and there's a further 2 to Rachmaninoff. A length and a half or 2 behind those to Maui along the inside of Father Time, and the last pair, Freya and Royal Dell. So Prestigious found the front. Leads out by 2 lengths on Corma and Strike and Miles Away. Then came Page. Donna's Boy is off the inside now, and he's starting a run outside of

0: Direct. Buried away, Maui underneath of Rachmaninoff, a length into halfway to Father Time outside of Royal Dell, and two lengths away to Freya. Prestigious, the leader by two. Out from Cormoran and Strike, and Donna's Boy takes some big strides in the park spot. They ran a good lead time. With Harness Link, it was 1:17. Prestigious in front. It's Kimberly Butt and Dad Anthony Butt. He's coming for a look on the outside with Donna's Boy. They quicken up. Prestigious doesn't want a hand to Donna's Boy here. 1,300 to go. And they're humming along. It's Donna's Boy a neck in front from Prestigious, who's trying to hold him out. There's now six lengths away to Cormoran Strike, a length and a half off to Miles Away, and then came Rachmaninoff on the outside of Page, then came Father Time from Styrax, well back on the outside Freya, and then came Maui and Royal Dell, first quarter 29.7, so he had to work for it. Donna's Boy leads by two lengths, 9:50 to go from Prestigious and Cormoran Strike. Racing fourth is Miles Away, and off the inside, Rachmaninoff. Page along the markers from Father Time. Miles Away off in front of those. So Father Time now three back the outer. They're followed by Styrax. One length away to Freya from Maui and Royal Dell. The leader is Donna's Boy. Second quarter, 31-7. 61.4 the half, leads a length and a half. Prestigious. Parked up Miles Away. Page off the inside to the 1-1. Three back it on the inside. Cormoran Strike. Rachmaninoff is flat. Then came Father Time trying to pick up ground. Freya a long way back. Styrax giving ground, and Royal Dell comes wide. 400 to go. Donna's Boy, but he's trotting roughly, and he's galloped the favourite. Donna's Boy's off stride, and Prestigious gets held up. So clearing traffic, Prestigious underneath of Donna's Boy. Then Miles Away and Page, 30.6 third quarter. Prestigious the leader from Miles Away and Page. It's Prestigious kicked away. Three lengths from Miles Away and Page. Prestigious the leader, but he's all out. Page three lengths away from Miles Away. Prestigious keeps giving though. 50 metres to go, and Prestigious was the best stayer in the end. And Prestigious won by three lengths from Page. Freya third. Fourth across Miles Away, and then Cormoran Strike from Father Time. Maui, Royal Dell, Rachmaninoff, Donna's Boy, and Styrax will be the last of them across. Gutsy effort here from Prestigious. Seven the winner.
1: The Road Cup, and for Oscar Bonavina, this is it, the last dance. 10 years old, over 1.4 million in the bank, a Dominion winner, a free-for-all winner, one of the most brilliant and unpredictable trotters we've had. When Oscar was right, he was electric. That sprint, those legs, that chaos. He's tested patience, broken hearts, and produced moments only he could produce. Now he gets one more crack. 3,200 metres, Alexandra Park, the Roe Cup. One last time for Oscar, and maybe, just maybe, one last bit of magic. Run fast for your mother.
2: He's been second in the race on a couple of occasions behind Love in the Port and Just Believe, having his fifth start in the Reharvest Road Cup. What a remarkable trotter he has been. The winner of 36 races, the Renwick Farms Dominion, his crowning glory, but three wins in the New Zealand Trotting Free-for-All as well. He's been an absolute marvel, and he comes to the races for the final time. His name, Oscar Bonavina. He is currently our third favourite in terms of fairy tales. It wouldn't come much better than this, Aaron.
3: No, you're dead right there. We're all on Oscar's side now, aren't we, knowing that it is his farewell run, and we certainly wish him the best of luck through his stud career too. He's already been serving a few, so let's hope we see a few little Oscars coming around the place. But wouldn't it be great to see him pick up a Roe Cup in his last race? I went 7-5-2-8 with the 7, Mr. Love, Ben Hope. That was a nice enough run here last time to consider it a big chance over the 2 miles. Put in the 5 higher power, gave Harry Orange that Group 1 success. Last start, the 2 Midnight Dash has been racing well enough, deserves a big race like this, and the 8 Oscar Bonavina, yes, for all the reasons we have mentioned. 7-5-2-8 for me.
2: Thank you, Aaron. There is the favourite, Mr. Love, placed in the 2 big 2 milers, the Dominion and the Roe Cup last year. This race looks ready made for him this year.
4: I loved his fourth in the Anzac Cup in lead up. He just kept finding the line. Every other horse that beat him home, the first 3 past the post, were on the fence around the last bend. He's not a horse that can be bustled early, so he can just be allowed to find his rhythm here over 2 miles.
2: There's runner number 10, the most up and coming.

0: If you like, of the three-year-olds from last year. His name is Meant to Be. He's on the unruly. Here's Zachary Butcher, and he's trained by Barry Purden and Scott Phelan.
1: He was always a bit 50-50 to step. He actually did before rolling into a gallop. He's now off the unruly, giving him plenty of time to find his rhythm and not get a little claustrophobic like he did last time out. And then he has 3,200 metres to try and peg them back, albeit he's going to be spotting them a start.
0: Here's the great horse, Oscar Bonavina, trained by Mark Purden. Mark's had a couple of wins, of course, in this great race with his super trotter, I Can Do It.
1: He sure has, and this would be something really special. He looks exceptional, and watching that warm-up, he looked great in his action as well. I note the Murphy blind has come off tonight and the lugging pole has gone on. They just haven't been able to get him steering 100% this way of going, but they've put one final gear change in to try and make it work.
0: Now, there are these four-year-olds, higher power, couldn't do any more than he did last time. A brilliant win over Midnight Dash. Harrison Orange, of course, driving on that occasion in the Anzac Cup. He gets another opportunity.
1: While a few of these have question marks and recent convictions, he's a horse on the upward trend. His Anzac Cup was pretty definitive in the end, and he's in a great headspace.
0: Midnight Dash, brilliant performance from him behind higher power. He doesn't win often, not at this level anyway, but again, it would be fairy tale stuff at this stage of his career, the now 9-year-old by Muscle Hill.
1: To win over $500,000 and not win a Group 1, and to be fair, not win many group races, has been an immense achievement. Yes, he presented to win last time out, but he'll be driven the same way again. He'll be taking the shortcuts.
0: Where do we place this horse? Looked the best potentially in the country, let alone just in the North Hillbilly Blues when he won the National Trot. Where's he at for tonight?
1: He was unwell last time out. He had an excuse prior. He wasn't trotting at his best, and he's only had 2 weeks to turn it all around. It's also his first go over 2 miles.
0: You're right, Dale's been a winner of a Group 1 on this track, of course, over Christmas. John Dunn drove the mighty Sunday Sun to win two of these.
1: Midfield in a few of these lead-ups. I feel as though she's just bubbling just in behind them. John said she should have finished closer last time out if he'd gone to the fence earlier. Maybe she could be the surprise.
0: Walking on Sunshine's great here at Alexandra Park. Confessional can stay. We know that, and is a Group 1 winner. And Romeo Foxtrot rounds out this year's Reharvest Row Cup.
1: I thought Walking on Sunshine had her chance last time out, but she's certainly capable of better. 7, 8, 10 and 5 for me in this year's edition.
0: Excellent. About to be called forward to Frank Phelan, starter over at the 3,200 metre start point, the famous race, the Reharvest Row Cup, the 107th running of this outstanding 2-mile event. Here's Aaron White.
2: The runners come forward for the Row Cup. 2026, 3.25 laps around Alexandra Park, and starter Frank Phelan says go with the barrier strand releasing. Oscar Bonavina, he's made a fantastic beginning. He's going to go and take the early lead, Walking on Sunshine to come through, then Romeo Foxtrot there followed by Mr. Love as they settle down. In came Hillbilly Blues, they're followed then by Higher Power as they make the turn out of the home straight. Midnight Dash back and buried in the initial stages for Blue Orange, looking for three Group 1s on the program tonight. You're right, Dale, a former Queen of Diamonds winner, is back in the field, back on the inside of that to Confessional, and Meant to Be the last as they trot up into the back here, and Oscar Bonavina took it up, but here's Mr. Love. Ben Hope up on the outside looking for the lead, and will find it. That'll leave out parked here Hillbilly Blues as they get down to the 2,600 metres. Hillbilly Blues also having a look for a play for the lead here. Mr. Love will work him over a wee bit. They're followed then by Higher Power, Walking on Sunshine, two lengths round. Romeo Foxtrot, you're right, Dale, as they trot across the showgrounds, turn their first of three occasions in the Row Cup for 2026, Meant to Be third last. They're followed by Midnight Dash and to its outside, Confessional. So the stablemates bookend the field as they work into the lane. They put 1,000 metres into the Row Cup, and the leader is Hillbilly Blues in the hands of the Iceman, Tony Hurley, over Mr. Love, Oscar Bonavina. Having his last race tonight, Oscar, and he's three back on the pegs, and he's in a nice position for this 2-mile event. They're followed then by Walking on Sunshine as they get down to the judge with two to make. Higher Power sitting out park, the Anzac Cup winner for Harry Orange, and the 1-1 is your right, Dale, and John Dunn as they work the IRT stables corner once again. Romeo Foxtrot, Crystal Hackett back and buried on the pegs, Meant to Be, and Zachary Butcher a length off that. They're followed by Midnight Dash back second last, and the last, Confessional, and the Wizard Todd Mitchell as they trot up into the back. 17:50 left to go. Reharvest Row Cup. Cup for 2026, and our leader, Hillbilly Blues, leads from Mr. Love and Oscar Bonavina, three back on the pegs as they get down to the mile, and the lead up time, first half of the Road Cup, 206.8, so they're only getting along at steady work. Higher Power, fourth and Park, he's been exposed, back on the inside then to Walking on Sunshine, a former Oaks winner here at Alexandra Park. Up over on the outside of that as they trot across the showgrounds turn there, you're right, Dale, then came Romeo Foxtrot, meant to be Midnight Dash, and still back last Confessional as they work into the lane. They've put two laps into the Road Cup of 2026, a lap and a quarter left to go, and it's Hillbilly Blues. Mr. Love enjoying the lovely run in the trail, 31-3 was the opening quarter. Higher Powers inching up on the outside, Oscar Bonavina, the son of Majestic Sun, three back on the pegs, you're right, Dale, in the 1-1. They're followed then by Meant to Be, Walking on Sunshine, Bob Butt, four back on the pegs to its outside Confessional. Romeo Foxtrot and Midnight Dash back of the tail as they get around the IRT Stables corner, their homeward lap. Reharvest Road Cup of 2026, and Hillbilly Blues, the second quarter here in 31.2. He's had a nice lead. Leads by a length up on the outside, Higher Power. Mr. Love's enjoyed the perfect run in the Road Cup. 1-1, you're right, Dale. Oscar Bonavina's getting right up on the nickel. He wants to go. He's all dressed up, nowhere to go in his final race. There followed then by Meant to Be, Walking on Sunshine. Further back in the field then to Confessional, Romeo Foxtrot, Midnight Dash. Off the back they come, Hillbilly Blues by three quarters, Higher Power. Mr. Love waiting the HR Fiskin passing lane, 29-9, the back straight quarter. You're right, Dale, she makes her move into the race. Meant to Be's coming with her, Walking on Sunshine. Oscar Bonavina still nowhere to go. Homeward bound, Hillbilly Blues a length and a half. Mr. Love, Oscar Bonavina's about to get the run deep on the passing lane, and you're right, Dale, it's Hillbilly Blues, Mr. Love. Oscar Bonavina's coming strongly, 75 to go. Mr. Love goes to Hillbilly Blues, and Mr. Love and Ben Hope for the Road Cup of 2026. Oscar Bonavina's runner-up. Thanks for all the great memories to Oscar. We'll see little Oscars around too shortly. Further back of the field to Hillbilly Blues. They were followed Walking on Sunshine. You're right, Dale. Further back, Midnight Dash, Meant to Be. They were followed Romeo Foxtrot. Higher Power left exposed, so he's finished back of the tail with Confessional. 407.4 being the winning time. Mile rating 24.4, the last quarter 28.2, the half in 58.1, and just had the absolute dream run in the Reharvest 2026 Road Cup. Did Mr. Love, Greg and Ben Hope, they know how to put the polish on these horses to come up here and win big 2 mile events, and they've done it with the Love You gelding. Out of the earth moved, it's the prize. Well, Oscar Bonavina, he'll go to stud, runner-up in the Road Cup for 2026. Hillbilly Blues, good to see him back into form, and the mare, you're right, Dale, looks like she'll make up the first 4 of 7, 8, 4 and 9 in the Group 1 Reharvest Road Cup of 2026.
0: Well, he was so good last season, running a runner-up in this race, and of course the Dominion, positioned beautifully by Ben Hope, and after Mombay won in 2016, the Hope family get another here with Mr. Love, the son of Love You, out of the earth moved, raced by Greg and Nina Hope, trained by Greg and Ben Hope, and Greg is with Nicole.
3: Congratulations, Greg. Another Road Cup. They're such special races to win. To do it with Ben here and to do it with this horse who's been so consistent his whole career, how does that one feel?
4: Oh, no, brilliant. Yeah, no, he's an amazing stayer, and we were confident without being too confident. But, yeah, he's just a lovely horse.
3: Talk us through the run, because he was beautifully handled there by Ben as well, and he's just used to stepping up with these pressure races now, isn't he?
4: Yeah, well, he actually enjoys the pressure, and he loves them being favourites, which is really odd, but he loves it that way, so yeah, no, he handled it perfectly.
3: And a big shout out to the team as well, because these horses have come up here in pristine order, and once again, it's just a credit, isn't it?
4: Oh yeah, definitely. Yeah, it's a team effort, totally team effort. I mean, we wouldn't be, if we didn't have good staff at home, we couldn't do what we do, you know.
3: Go and enjoy it, everyone.
4: Thank you.
1: Certainly a family operation, this is the Hope Stable. And Ben, whilst the big M is away, the little M, Mr. Love, he stepped up and he gets his Group 1 here tonight.
5: Yeah, unbelievable, Brittany. you know, the Road Cup, I've sort of had a few opportunities in the Road Cup before and things just haven't gone right, whether that's, you know, me stuffing it up or getting bad luck. So to actually, you know, after a few years of trying to win the Road Cup, it's just surreal. You know, I've been lucky enough to win some big trotting races, obviously, with Muscle Mountain, but we've never won one of the big ones. And, you know, I consider the big one.

0: and the Dominion and the Road Cup. So to tick off the Road Cup with this fella, for mum and dad who own him, who spend so much time on this horse, like, I have to give full credit to dad. He's been up here the whole 3 weeks with the horses, making sure, you know, everything's done properly. So, you know, I can't take much credit, but it's just an unbelievable feeling.
1: He's a super stayer, but gosh, you must have been thrilled with how he began tonight. You were there quickly, which not necessarily is always the case with him.
0: Yeah, agreed, Brittany. That hasn't always been his forte. So, yeah, just the way it worked out today for him to step as well as he did. It was awesome, and certainly probably was the winning of the race.
1: Top of the straight, speaking of winning the race, inside or outside? You fed him a little bit of racetrack and gosh, he let down so quickly.
0: Yeah, agreed. I was just sort of going with which direction he wanted to go. I was just going to go with him, and he let down so quickly and won it really well. So full credit to dad and the horse, and to all the staff back home that have been doing everything while dad's away. We wouldn't be we wouldn't have the success without them, so full credit to them. And a huge credit goes to mum. We did it, mum.
1: You got one of the big ones. Well done.
0: Oh, thanks very much. Cheers.
2: Yeah, pretty special moment for Ben Hope. He grabs the Roe Cup of 2026.
3: Friday Night Lights brought to you by Woodland Stud, home of Leather Up and Sweet Lou.
4: Yeah, what a super edition of the Reharvest Roe Cup, and a very deserved Group 1 for Mr. Love after a couple of narrow misses in two of our feature 2 mile trotting events over the past 12 months, including, of course, the Roe Cup last year and the Dominion Handicap back in November. From one very good horse to another here in our next out of Addington, it is the Group 2 Commodore Hotel Superstars Championship for 2026 in Marketplace. $1.28 into $1.18 here, Matthew Cross, and guest punters are taking heed of Regan Todd's words during the week that he has tightened up beautifully off the back of that first up victory here a couple of weeks ago.
5: Well, they can't beat him, Matt. Simple as that. Drawn barrier one. If he leads, there's nothing in the race that's going to sit on his back or sit outside him and beat him. He'll run home in 26 off the front, and I would imagine they'll all be chasing in vain, and that's not disrespecting any other horse in the race. It's a pretty simple recipe here for Marketplace. Lead, hold the front, and dash up the straight here. He probably runs his last 854 and a bit. And it's just an impossible task for anything to beat him. So the question will be, how do you make money? Maybe you're playing a same race multi. You could shop at a Marketplace to win its tough top three and maybe Franco Sinatra top four, because logic says that Franco Sinatra is going to sit on Marketplace's back. And that puts him in a great spot to be running top three or top four. Franco Sinatra's won 12 races here at Addington. He won the Junior Free-for-All in 3.9. And he's going to have It's Tough and Sideshow Bruce racing one off the markers, likely. It's Tough was the only horse in the race that I thought maybe would have a little bit of a dig early, but I doubt it. Either him or Sideshow Bruce are going to have to come forward and sit parked, and they'll be dashing a strong half. Marketplace on top, It's Tough, who actually beat Sideshow Bruce here on New Zealand Cup Day. Franco Sinatra gets the best run of the race. Definitely include him if you're playing same race multis. And Sideshow Bruce is the horse who's on the up, but he's just in a bit of a tricky spot where he's drawn. He's probably got to go back and just take his medicine and hope for a bit of a cast into the race, Sideshow Bruce. But 6 or 12 months' time, you're going to see him be a proper good horse. But at the moment, it's all honours to Marketplace. He gets the draw. He's got the form and he's got the respect here, Matt. And I can't see him being beaten.
6: Regan Marketplace, he couldn't have been much more impressive first up.
7: Yeah, it was a very good start to the campaign, so he's trained on well since, and yeah, hopefully we can repeat the dose tonight.
6: Comes up with barrier number one and probably makes things a little bit better for him and a little bit worse for his rivals.
7: Yeah, we'll just see. Anything can happen in racing. You don't want to say too much beforehand, but I always say totally leave it up to Craig. I'll be happy whatever he does, but the horse seems very well.
6: $1.20 he's showing, is that... it's always hard to say there's certainties, but if people are looking to run multis, you'd be happy to suggest he's as good as you could have him tonight.
7: 100%, this is what we sort of aim for, early this campaign. So in a way he's trained on, a couple of days ago, he seems right where he needs to be. But yeah, as I said, anything can happen in racing.
6: You've also got Moonga going around in it as well. What did you take out of his first up effort?
7: Yeah, he just blew out, but his training on Wednesday is really good actually. So he's just improving with the racing, but out of the two, I'd probably prefer if he could tuck away, possibly. But, yeah, just got to hope he doesn't get too fired up behind the gate.
6: Good luck tonight, mate.
7: Thank you. Cheers.
4: Into $1.14 now. It's only 14 cents in from his opening quote, but it takes a fair bit to move a horse that far when they've opened at such a short price. Matt Cross is right. $60,000 at $1.18. That's why we've got to $1.14. I'd suggest we might get closer to $1.10 by race start time. Boy, that is a big bet alert here on Friday Night Lights. $1.18, $60,000 on Marketplace. As Matt said, if he finds the front, he really should be winning here. 1, 6, 5, and 8 for me. It's Tough has been a really strong progression this campaign for him. He is developing into one of the better staying types in Canterbury at the moment. Sideshow Bruce is an untapped talent. He was brilliant when winning here, fresh up from a spell beating Ebony Arden last time out. And Harrison John from the outside draw, well, he speaks for himself. He's run second in his last four starts and behind the likes of It's Tough, Got the Chocolates and co. So he's going to run another super race here, whether it's enough for him to sneak into the top four or not. Time will only tell, but boy, this has been a super race over many, many years. Glenn Luster back in 1982, the first winner. Since then, we've seen the likes of Christopher Vance, Giovanetto, New Age Man, Christian Cullen, Justin Excuse, Mainland Banner, Changeover in 2007, Chris and Me in 2013, The Mighty Lazarus in 2017, and then in recent years, Self Assured, Kango, Anything Goes, Ultra Meteor, and last year's winner, Vesem. A race won by very, very good horses, and potentially we're going to see another very, very good horse take out the 2026 edition of the Commodore Hotel Superstars Championship at Group 2 level. Let's go and join Matthew Cross.
5: Thanks for that, Matt. And they're coming around toward the Betabet starting point Marketplace, the inside draw. One would imagine he's going to leave the arm and try and control the Superstars. Set, ready, and they're racing. He left Fast Marketplace, and it's no surprise that nobody came for a look. It'll be Marketplace down to the post, two from here, and he leads by two lengths on Franco Sinatra. Moonga goes back into third, and then came American Me. He's back onto his tail then as Sideshow Bruce from It's Tough and Harrison John as they work out of the straight. The leader is Marketplace, and there's no pressure at all. Marketplace, the leader, a length and a half to Franco Sinatra. Running third is Moonga in front of American Me, and then Sideshow Bruce. Second to last is It's Tough, and a length and a half away to Harrison John. He's going to get a cheap lead time here, Marketplace, as they head into the back. They have 2,000 metres to go, and the Superstars and Marketplace leads. He's out by a length and a half on Franco Sinatra. Moonga is running third, and there's one and a half away to American Me. On his back is Sideshow Bruce. Second to last is It's Tough, and two lengths away to Harrison John. Off the back at the 1,800 metres, and the leader is Marketplace. Marketplace out by a length and a half from Franco Sinatra and Moonga. Racing next is American Me in front of Sideshow Bruce. There's two lengths away to It's Tough, and a length and a half away to Harrison John as they roll down the side. And it's Marketplace as he likes. Marketplace from Franco Sinatra and Moonga, and the harness link lead time was 1:18.4. Racing next is Sideshow Bruce. Getting a wriggle on from the back is Harrison John, and he goes past It's Tough. Through the straight they travel, and the leader is Marketplace. Marketplace out by a length and a half on Franco Sinatra. Three back on the inside is Moonga. Up park now is Harrison John, improving on the outside of American Me. Then It's Tough and Sideshow Bruce. They're one round out in the Commodore Hotel Superstars, and the leader is Marketplace. He ran the opening quarter, would you believe, in 33.3. They just can't beat him from here. It's Marketplace leading from Franco Sinatra. Three back on the inside is Moonga. Parked up Harrison John, then It's Tough outside of American and Me, and a length away to Sideshow Bruce as they head to the back at the 900 metres, and Marketplace the leader. Up on the outside, Harrison John running second. Third the trail, Franco Sinatra. Fourth the outside, It's Tough, and then Moonga, Sideshow Bruce and American Me. The leader is Marketplace down the back at the 700 metres, and the second quarter was 32.5, the half and 65.8. Marketplace a length in front, Harrison John. In the trail, third, Franco Sinatra from It's Tough. More
8: corner. Sideshow Bruce and American Me coming off the back of the track in its marketplace. He's out by a length from Harrison John. Franco Sinatra, It's Tough is next, and then Maunga from Sideshow Bruce and American Me. Marketplace though, 300 metres to go. Up on the outside, Harrison John trying to go with him. 28-5 the third quarter, then Franco Sinatra. Marketplace turn for home from Harrison John. Franco Sinatra, then It's Tough and Sideshow Bruce, but 150 to go. It's Marketplace two in front from Harrison John. It's Tough and Sideshow Bruce are flying home down the outside. Marketplace in control every step of the way in the Superstars. It was a boring race in the end, but he's a classic horse. Marketplace 1.5 a length. I think It's Tough second from either Sideshow Bruce and Franco Sinatra, then Harrison John, Moonga and American Me. Marketplace number one. Well, he had to win it. Your dollar 14 became $1.10, $1.08, $1.06, and then he was M for Moral. Marketplace number one, the winner. It's Tough will be second. Runner number six, Franco Sinatra inside, just third. Number two, Sideshow Bruce is fourth. Number five, gee, It's Tough and Sideshow Bruce have had to smash the clock to get that close. 26-7 the last quarter, 2:01 the last mile. Marketplace, Craig Ferguson, Regan Todd. Win 13, start number 22. The only negative from the race, well, Reg has probably got to work him tomorrow. One the winner, 6 second, It's Tough. 2 third, Franco Sinatra. 5 is fourth, Sideshow Bruce. It's 1, 6, 2, and 5. The official numbers there, Matt, and that'll probably go down as a record, a New Zealand record for the slowest run Superstars ever.
4: Yeah, certainly will. 65.8 opening half. Yes, they did light it up from there, but pretty pedestrian through those early stages. And once they'd given that to him, it was a case of race over. But Marketplace joins an elite list of pacers to have won the Superstars Championship over the years. And well done to that punter too. $60,000 at $1.18. A nice wee $10,800 collect there for them. Some good runs in behind, as Matthew Cross mentioned. Both It's Tough and Sideshow Bruce, boy, they're going to be nice horses in 6 months' time too, aren't they, once we get to their feature racing in spring. We've got to get to an interview though, and it's Brittany Graham who caught up with Mark Purden off the back of the Roe Cup.
1: Well, the curtain has come down on Oscar Bonavina's career. Not quite the fairy tale ending, Mark, but an awful lot close to that. Wow, what a horse he's been.
9: Yeah, it's been a marvellous horse, Brittany, and great effort tonight. Would have been nice to have a fairy tale ending, but it wasn't meant to be, and but he still went a great race.
1: Gosh, he began like a bullet tonight. He was up on the premises very early, and you're able to find the fence, which was key.
9: That's right, yeah. He raced keen in the middle stages, quite keen, and I thought it might have taken his toll, but he was sort of left a little bit flat-footed when the gaps came, but then he got some momentum up and he finished off well.
1: Watching it, I was thinking to myself, gosh, Oscar, you've done this 100 times. Surely give Mark an easy go. He still has the zest for it.
9: Yes, that's right. Yeah, it's been his only letdown. He just can do things like that. But otherwise, he's been a wonderful horse to us.
1: There's been so many highlights across his career. Is there one race that stands out for you across what's been a wonderful racing career?
9: Yes, probably the Dominion was a special race. The day he won that, that was a great run.
1: He's such a beautiful horse. He seems to have a wonderful demeanour. He's going to make it as a sire. He's already got such great support, which is an exciting for a homegrown trotting sire.
9: Yes, I'm pleased with what we've done and been racing him and collecting too. And so he's going to have, he's got foals on the ground now. So it's only going to be 12 months away and we're going to see little Oscars going round.
1: You've retired many a great horse. You've been through this experience several times before, but there still must be something sentimental about leaving the track one final time with a horse you've spent so much time alongside.
9: Yeah, it's the same with them all, actually, Brittany, and probably at this stage in my career, and having Oscar, well, I'm going to look after him and try and do the right thing by him. But the others I would have liked to, but of course the training and the driving came first priority.
1: Congratulations on all you did with him. He's given us some great thrills. We've loved watching him and we can't wait for his next stage.
9: Thanks, Brittany.
3: Friday Night Lights brought to you by Woodland Stud, the home of world-class sires and star racehorses.
4: Yeah, the curtain falls on a wonderful career there of Oscar Bonavina. Nice work, Brittany Graham, catching up with Mark. Just to take a moment to reflect on one of the greats of the trotting game. And he's been that way for a very long time. And yes, by all reports, he's leaving really nice types on the ground as well. So looking forward to seeing what the progeny of Oscar Bonavina can do in the years to come. We're off to Pakenham for race number 5 on their card under 30 seconds out. Your favourite here is Adiva, the one in the book, $2.25. But your hot runner and the market mover is the 7, Jenny the Beaver, $6.50 into $3.10. Let's go and join the racing.com team as they begin the loading process.
10: End of the evening. All right, making a line for the first leg of the quaddie. Let's take you up to Adamo.
11: It's coming up, and not too many out of line. Adiva comes out of a couple of slowly run races, and then may have been out-sprinted at the end of those events. Gets to 2,000 metres and has the ability to take up a forward position. There's Nasak Diamond going in. Holly Dernan in good form. And for Stableline, the Sky Heights Stayers Series, heat number 4 underway. And no early speed from Lightning Flash drifting back, and Nasak Diamond as well. Adiva was first out and is just slowly making moves towards the fence and the front, just taking its time as they head towards that first corner. And Adiva will lead them from Jenny the Beaver, who's moving up on its outside to be a half length away, making sure the favourite's not too far off it. And then JK Yan, who drops in for some cover in third. And then Lightning Flash and Nasak Diamond's a length away last. So just to moderate fractions, they head down the back straight, and there was no pressure for Adiva to take up the lead, and quite happy to sit at its girth is Jenny the Beaver. And now there's only about a neck between them halfway down the back straight. Two lengths to JK Yan inside of Lightning Flash, and Nasak Diamond is last of the five. So Adiva on assignment at the distance, takes them towards the top of the track. It's Jackson Radley calling the shots, and with close to 1,000 to go, leads by a half length. Jenny the Beaver in second, two lengths away to JK Yan, who's first up from a break, trailing the speed on the inside of Lightning Flash. And Nasak Diamond's a length and a half away last and follows its stablemate. Heading off the back straight, they've got close to 800 metres to go. It's been a procession so far, there's been no changes. And it's Adiva down the side with Jenny the Beaver breathing down her neck all the way. JK Yan just waits, she's pocketed for the moment. And then comes Lightning Flash and Nasak Diamond a length and a half away. So up to the quarter, less than 600 metres to go, and Adiva starts to wind up the wick. Only leads it by a head. On the outside, Jenny the Beaver's now putting the acid to it quite early, and they swing around the home corner. And then comes JK Yan. There'll be a run for her shortly as they come into the straight. Nasak Diamond's worked her way through the field. Lightning Flash back to last. Now the race is on. It's Adiva responding. Adiva in the lead. Found a half length. Jenny the Beaver's under duress. Nasak Diamond's running a race, and JK Yan back to the inside, also starting to sprint late. Adiva's now under siege. Nasak Diamond, JK Yan, and Jenny the Beaver in the centre, but JK Yan took the split along the fence to victory. JK Yan by head on Nasak Diamond, and they got away from Jenny the Beaver. Adiva didn't run it out, I reckon. The last 200 metres was weak, and last across the line was Lightning Flash.
10: Well, it's a Patrick Payne Quinella, and as we said in the pre-race discussion, class may well prevail. A lovely ride from Billy Egan up on the fence. JK Yan, who loves the wet, getting home.
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4: Four Group 1s down at Alexandra Park as part of your Friday Night Lights, and one more still to come. It is the 2026 edition of the Dawson Harford New Zealand Messenger. Looking forward to what lies ahead.
3: The final Group 1 of the Northern Lights Autumn Carnival, and they've saved the heavyweight for last. Swayze, dual New Zealand Cup winner, Hunter Cup winner, a champion stayer from across the Tasman. He's been here all carnival, knocking on the door. Third in the Taylor Mile, third in the Roy Purdon, but now he gets what he wants. 2,700 metres, gate one, Cameron Hart, Jason Grimson. This is his wheelhouse. Got the chocolates is flying, the Lazarus effect is right there, but this is the messenger. And if the real Swayze turns up, the carnival might finish with an Australian statement.
2: An outstanding pacer, as we know, Hunter Cup twice, New Zealand Cup twice, Victoria Cup, the Blacks are fake, $2.7 million, 33 career wins, the 8-year

0: Year-old son of rock and roll heaven, trained by Jason Grimson, and a gun driver, Cam Hart, sitting in the bike. He's been very good in his couple of runs here at Alexandra Park, but this is his wheelhouse. The longer journey, the 2,700 metres, will certainly play into his hands. Favourite has got the chocolates, though, and the third favourite is the Lazarus Effect. Trained and driven by Bob Butt, a short moment ago, Brittany Graham caught up with him.
1: It's been a great campaign up here, Bob. Second last week, looking to go one better here. How do you do it?
2: It's going to be a lot harder this week, stay and trip. Obviously, they're two great stays, but yeah, just would have liked to have drawn inside them this week, or at least one of them sort of forced me hand just with those other couple in it. I'm just sort of going to have to use a bit of petrol whirly to try and get the pigs, hopefully. So yeah, we'll see how we go, but I'm sure we'll still go a great race.
1: You crossed last week and he seemed to do it sort of under his own steam, but are you reserved to the fact that it's going to have to be sort of serious business early on here, or do you think he can get there without burning too much?
2: It probably plays more into the favour of Swayze in that just it's a lot better run for them down the back straight than 2,200, so yeah, it might help them get out a little bit better, but still my fella is pretty quick.
1: You've been tinkering with his gear as well, blinds to sliding blinds just back to the open bridle tonight.
2: Yeah, well, I just sort of felt, even when he hit the front the other night with the pull-downs, he sort of just felt like he knocked off a wee bit. So, yeah, I just thought I'd take the blinds off, and especially, you know, over the longer trip, hopefully he can settle.
1: Good luck.
2: Thank you. We'll need it.
0: Great stuff. The insight there from Bob Butt around the Lazarus Effect. Inside 6 minutes out from a start, Aaron White, the fifth and final Group 1 here tonight, the Dawson Harford New Zealand Messenger Championship.
3: Yeah, to wrap up what's been a fabulous night of harness racing, and boy, we saved one of the best till last. This clash is going to be mouthwatering again, isn't it? What happens? Got the chocolates, gets him behind Swayze. Swayze doesn't have no hand up to the Lazarus Effect, or does, and then comes and sit parked. Oh, there's a few permutations to try and work out. Got the chocolates. So brilliant here last week. I've got to have him on top. Swayze with the right draw, 2,700 metres. He's a dual New Zealand Cup winner. We know there's no stop when it comes to Swayze. The five, the Lazarus Effect, and eight, We Walk By Faith. I think he's a nice little play. If you wanted to play a top three, I think that's the one you want to be playing around. We Walk By Faith. But 2, 1, 5, and 8 for the Messenger for me.
0: Thank you, Aaron. 58th time they have raced for what used to be a four-year-old only, then 4 and 5-year-olds. Now, as we know, it is a free-for-all race. He's arrived, got the chocolates. Brilliant last week. Outstanding performance by him. And he's going to have to produce something similar here over the longer journey.
1: 4 from 5 this preparation, and an unlucky second in the Taylor Mile. 55 and 26.9 his own sectionals last week, on a zigzag up the home straight. Quite phenomenal. And even so, he was wanting to get up the track a fraction. So I think they could have gone faster with a clear run at them completely. He's in a tricky spot, John Dunn. What does he do early? Does he try to stay in between Swayze and the Lazarus Effect? Does he just drop down and then make his move late in the piece? I think that he has a lot of decisions to make, but he's got the form horse, no doubt.
0: Bred by Rosedale Farm, raced by the Gordons, of course, got the chocolates. The Australian champion Swayze, the 8-year-old son of Rock and Roll Heaven, the winner of 33 races.
1: I've seen a little bit of Swayze in my time, and this is a Swayze ready to run a big race from that warm-up. Bright, ears pricked. He came out here to the parade ring earlier on and had a walk around, and he was so on toe. He actually warmed up tonight, which isn't his normal sort of routine. I guess a one query with the one gate. He's not as good when he really has to burn off the arm, so Cam's going to have to get him out without doing too much. I know it's a balancing act.
0: The Lazarus Effect, Bob suggesting that he would have liked to have drawn in a bit closer, and saying that he has that push-button speed that he might find himself on the markers very quickly.
1: He's hoping, because that's how he can win this race. If he's still wide as they round that first bend, then it's going to be really hard for him. But as Bob just mentioned, it's a run that assists those towards the inside. So if he's going to get there, he'll have to get there quickly.
0: Former Taylor Mile winner is We Walk By Faith. I thought he was terrific last week. yes, he's got the outside draw, stable of Hayden and Amanda Cullen. They've already had Group 1 success tonight.
1: I thought he was excellent last week off the back of probably a subpar performance in the Taylor Mile. He had to do it the tradesman's way, which isn't his preferred pattern, and he just continued to kick on. He's going to be spotting these higher in the market, a big head start, but maybe if they run this completely upside down, he can take the shortcuts.
0: We have four other runners in the race, and without them, the race would not have got off the ground. Another Collect, Leo Lincoln, Dave Dooley, Mr. Mickey. In your form analysis that you've done for this race, are they realistically one of them a chance of running in four?
1: It's going to be really hard for them, Greg, but you have to respect their connections for fronting them up. Leo Lincoln, well, he won a Country Cups final only a few starts ago, so he's probably the most exposed of them.

0: 26 Dawson Harford New Zealand Messenger Championship.
1: If they go the Dawson Harford New Zealand Messenger Championship, Group 1. Green light, the Alabar arm pulls away and Swayze comes out strongly, the Lazarus effect. They lock horns in the first 200 metres and the Lazarus effect will get across. Swayze got the chocolates, will just drop into third in the initial stages. Then came another collect, Dave Dooley, Mr. Mickey. We walk by Faith and Leo Lincoln. Swayze straight round the outside to take the lead off the Lazarus effect as they sweep across the showgrounds turn their first of three occasions. And the Warhorse from Australia, the dual New Zealand Cup winner, he gets away by four. The Lazarus effect in second, they're followed by Got the Chocolates and Cam Hart. He's going to make it a genuinely run here. New Zealand Messenger in fourth is another collector as they work down to the judge with two to go. Then Dave Dooley, they're followed by We Walk By Faith. Further back in the field then was going to be Leo Lincoln. It's Mr. Mickey back third last, and We Walk By Faith and Matthew White back of the tail. IRT Stables corner their first occasion. Dawson Harford, New Zealand Messenger at Group One, and it is Swayze out to the 1800 metres here by two. The Lazarus effect, Bob Budd in the trail, and then Got the Chocolates, John Dunn. So the big guns, one, two, and three, as they put 1,000 metres into the Messenger. Three lengths away, another collect, and Harry Orange there, followed by Dave Dooley. Three, 4 lengths, Mr. Mickey. 4 lengths away then, the field to Leo Lincoln, and We Walk By Faith. 120.3 was the lead up time, so there is no loitering. And it is Swayze to bring them off the back, the son of Rock and Roll Heaven, onto the showgrounds turn once again over the Lazarus effect, enjoying the perfect run in the slipstream, and then Got the Chocolates, 4 lengths, another collect, 3 lengths, Dave Dooley. Then came Mr. Mickey and Zachary Butcher as they work into the lane. Further back in the field then, back second last, looking to take off, We Walk By Faith around Leo Lincoln as they come down and complete the first quarter, 29.6, so he is making it a very good staying test here. Cam Hart on the Jason Grimson train. Swayze down to the judge bell and one to go over the Lazarus effect, and then Got the Chocolates, the son of Art Major, the Roy Purden Memorial winner of last week. He's in third and trailing a hot speed here. They're followed then by another collect, 4 lengths, We Walk By Faith around Dave Dooley, Mr. Mickey, and Leo Lincoln. 800 left to go, the second quarter, 28.9. Into the back goes Swayze, leading by a length and a half, the Lazarus effect, 2 lengths, Got the Chocolates, and the top three, they've got it to themselves down to the 600 metres, further away in the field, another collect, We Walk By Faith has got through to fifth. Let's go back to these leaders, because the fireworks here at Alexandra Park, it's about to really heat up now off the back. Swayze, Got the Chocolates, comes looking now on the outside as they get to the 400, and the Lazarus effect waiting the HR Fiskin passing lane, 27.8 the quarter down the back, and Got the Chocolates blows by Swayze. Got the Chocolates, three, the Lazarus effect getting to the outside of Swayze, Got the Chocolates, and Johnny Dunn goes for home by three from up on the outside, the Lazarus effect, and Swayze 100 to go, and it's going to be another amazing win here in the City of Sails for Got the Chocolates. Amazing win in 3:13.9. Second over was the Lazarus effect in front of Swayze. They gap the rest. We Walk By Faith, Mr. Mickey, another collect, Dave Dooley and Leo Lincoln. 155.5 the mile rate for the 2,700 metres. Home in 55, 27.2. Well, have we seen the second favourite for the New Zealand Cup for 2026? Or dare I say, maybe even the favourite. Not safe, maybe Larry. Still Larry's number one. Got the Chocolates though. Boy, he's putting the gauntlet on the table. He's saying, come and get me, Larry. We'll see you in November. What a clash that is going to be. What a win again. Got the Chocolates. The Art Major gelding. Robert and Jenna Dunn. John Dunn, they combine. The Lazarus effect for second. Swayze third. Margin back, We Walk By Faith. 2:51.8. Well, they've run it along at genuine tempo to 13.9. 0.8 of a second outside of Majestic Cruises track and race record. But boy, this boy is absolutely low flying. Got the Chocolates. He's too good in the Dawson Harford Group 1 New Zealand Messenger Champion.
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0: Done train. RJ is with Nicole Sims. Just not quite there with us at the moment, but he, when he pulled to the outside and got alongside a champion in Swayze, ran straight on by him. What have we just seen here? We have seen this horse arrive last week in different circumstances. Tonight, he got the cushy run, he pulled to the middle of the track, and he has run away and hid, beating a very brave The Lazarus Effect, another terrific performance from him, and Swayze, a brave third. Brittany Graham is with John Dunn.
1: It's been an amazing season already for this horse, John, but is he getting better? That was arrogant. You've just run past a two-time New Zealand Cup winning champion like he was nailed to the fence.
2: Yeah, you'd have to say he definitely is getting better, Britt, and he's better, obviously, getting driven with the sit too. Like, when I pulled him down the back, he was explosive to get up near Swayze so quick, so I probably should have stayed waiting until the top of the straight.
1: That wouldn't have been quite as fun, though. You've put a massive margin on them. And what I love is how he just wants to get through the line. There's no knocking off. He knows where that finishing post is.
2: He's always done that. Him and Sunday Sam are very lucky. They're the only two horses I've ever driven in my life that you get the line, there's more in the tank. So, it's very special. Got to make the most of these ones.
1: Absolutely. It was always going to be an intriguing tactical battle. I noted he wasn't quite on the gate tonight, so was that always a decision to tuck in?
2: No, I was driving out quite hard to get him on the gate. It's just like last week he was so good and then this week he wasn't. So, but I knew there was going to be great speed, like Cam said, a torrid tempo, and made a real race of it, which is great.
1: Second quickest messenger on record, 313.9. And as you mentioned, when you tipped into the outside, he clicked into another gear. But I guess one of his best assets, and there's several great assets, is just he goes to sleep. He was just flopping along there like a Sunday drog.
2: He's unbelievable he does that. Like, just once up here, the Great Northern Derby is the only time he's ever got keen. Like, he would have dropped out if I let him drop out mid-race. That's the sort of cool, calm, collected sort of customer he is. So, it probably makes a big part of how good he is, actually, because, it's like those speeds when you run those sort of times, you're not good enough to over-race at all.
1: Speaking of cool, calm demeanours, there were some great shots of him pre-race, just standing, waiting for your cue to score up. He's just such a dude.
2: He's unbelievable. Like, I sort of last week, especially with the draw, so I've got to get him off the gate hard, and I'll give him a good score down in the warm-up, and as soon as he got the start, he just fell asleep on me, so it's a massive part to play with this fella.
1: What about the fellow standing at his head? He knows a little bit about this guy, and they have a pretty special relationship.
2: Yeah, they got a great bond, which is great for Toddy. He sort of had this horse right from the get-go, so it was good. Ross and Angela shouted him up here to watch him, and like you say, they're great mates, and it's amazing how horse and human do bond.
1: Just quickly, what's next? Is it time for the paddock, or what does the rest of 2026 look like?
2: No, he's out in the paddock now for a break. I'd love to go to Aussie, but not yet. And he'll get ready in the spring, and then after November, get November out of the way first, and then we'll go from there.
1: Bring on the second Tuesday.
2: Bloody oath.
0: He would love to win that race, John Robert Dunn, for sure. And with this horse, he absolutely can. And they are not deviating, Matt Markham, from the original plan. Second Tuesday in November, we'll work everything back from that with what Marketplace did tonight. And now this horse, off the back of their brilliant battles as three-year-olds, we have a lot to look forward to in the back end of 2026. Got the chocolates too good in the Dawson Harford New Zealand Messenger.
3: Certainly was, Greg, and it's been great to see both Got the Chocolates and Marketplace do what they have done tonight. Some notable changes in the New Zealand Trotting Cup market, the futures market that you'll find on tab.co.nz. Got the Chocolates now $3, Marketplace $6. They play against Leap to Fame Lowry at a $2 quote. So the gap is closing in that market. And maybe the gap's closing on the track too with the emergence of these two young superstars of New Zealand harness racing. And let's not forget the effort of the Lazarus Effect as well. He was super there after burning hard to get across Swayze at the start. One to come out of Alexandra Park, one to come out of Addington as well. They're about to start scoring up. Matt Cross finds them 4, 5, 7 and 10. He's with Captain Cool, who looks to continue his good form. Johnny Cox for Corbin Newman, $2.

0: Dollars the quote. The market mover is the 5, Crusher Lou. Each way play around Blazing Knuckles and the 10, Electra King off the second row. Been a good night of racing there at Addington Raceway tonight, and they're about to wrap it all up with the Gold Band Taxis mobile pace over the 1980 metres. Let's go and join Matthew Cross one last time.
1: Second row, Electra King. So the gate rolls last of the night. IRT Mobile heads to the back. Bit of major. He's just out of position in his barrier. Comes in now. Set. Racing in the last. There's Gate Speed, Joyride and Captain Cool. They're the first two to probe out, and Joyride goes across to the markers. Captain Cool joins her on the outside, and he's about to press forward here, the favourite, and racing third along the inside is Monkey Major. Fourth the yard to Jukebox Gypsy, followed forward by Crusher Lou. Back along the inside, Electric King. They just jostled for a spot there. There's a length and a half away to Two Rye Ruby. They're followed by Blazing Knuckles. Well back the Bitter Major and Captain Kobe in that battle that was going on midfield. Electric King won that. She got off the markers. 25 was the harness length lead time, and the leader, Captain Cool. It's Captain Cool, a length and a half to Joyride. Racing parked is Jukebox Gypsy, and three back on the inside, Monkey Major. 1-1 Electric King. Here's Crusher Lou, sent forward three wide, Blazing Knuckles back on the inside from Two Rye Ruby, the Bitter Major and Captain Kobe. So the captain's top and bottom. It's Captain Cool who wants to knock off, hitting via the IRT stables turn, joined by Crusher Lou. First quarter 32.1, Joyride the trail, and Jukebox Gypsy now has 1-1 cover, followed forward by Electric King. Underneath of those horses, Monkey Major, tracked through by Blazing Knuckles. Third last is Two Rye Ruby from Captain Kobe on the outside of the Bitter Major. They've gone inside the 900. It's Captain Cool, a length to Crusher Lou. Joyride will await the Pebble Beach passing lane. Jukebox Gypsy racing fourth outside of Monkey Major. Sixth the outside, Electric King. Buried away, Blazing Knuckles from Two Rye Ruby, the Bitter Major and Captain Kobe. Second quarter, 30.5, half and 62.6. They roll out to the 600 metres and the grand finale here tonight, and it's Captain Cool, the last favourite of the night, comes off the back by three quarters to Crusher Lou. In the trail, Joyride, and then came Jukebox Gypsy from Monkey Major and Electric King. 400 metres to go. Captain Cool leads it a length. Crusher Lou, Joyride can't go with them. It's Captain Cool, 300 out. Crusher Lou onto his back for a breather. 29-1 the third quarter. Captain Cool in front, wobbles about. Crusher Lou got the run again. Three lengths, Jukebox Gypsy and Electric King. It's Captain Cool, 150 to go. Crusher Lou runs a big race. The inside, he's about to level up. It's Captain Cool and Crusher Lou. Captain Cool grabbed by Crusher Lou. Crusher Lou's in front and gets there. Crusher Lou beats Captain Cool. Third, Electric King, and fourth across, Jukebox Gypsy. Enjoy ride, the Bitter Major, Blazing Knuckles, Captain Kobe, Two Rye Ruby, and Monkey Major. Quite a nice horse, this. Crusher Lou, number 5. They specced him at odds pretty much as soon as the market opened. He was $13 when the bookies put the price up after a big run here last week, after a year in between. 5 Crusher Lou the winner, 4 Captain Cool second, 10 Electric King runs third, and Jukebox Gypsy will be fourth. Well, he lost the early battle for that running line position, but he wins the war. 28-8 the last quarter. 2:05 was the Aldebaran Park last mile, thanks to Al for the sectionals here tonight. Crusher Lou 5 the winner. And he's only going to go to a rating 50. I reckon you want to be on him next start as well, wherever he goes. Captain Cool second, the 4, Electric King 10, third, Jukebox Gypsy is fourth. Put him into the race, did Sam Thornley for Brent Bukowski at Sefton. He's got a bit of upside, this horse. Matt, I've got a real liking for this animal, and he'll only improve off that as well. On behalf of the team, from myself here in the commentary box, where we've all got a little bit of a pep in our step after Got the Chocolates, to you and everybody, good evening.
0: Yeah, thanks very much, Matt, and thanks for your efforts throughout the night. Good calling as per the norm from you. Great to see Marketplace victorious there. Really nice win there from Crusher Lou. As Matt said, he's got a bit of a future in front of him, and there's plenty more improvement in him, and he stays in a very good rating as well. Of course, being out of Alison Stokey, who was a 2-year-old New Zealand record holder when trained by Gavin Smith. We're going to get to Andy McCook, though, because he's been doing all the hard yards down in the stables for us tonight. Thanks for your work throughout the night, Andy. I'm sure it's been an enjoyable night down there among the licence holders.
2: Yeah, hard yards is a very strong term for what I've done tonight, to be honest with you, Matt Markham, but it's been an absolute pleasure to be a part of Friday Night Lights once again here at Addington. Had to be taken by the effort of Marketplace, obviously getting away with it out in front, but that's the respect that his opponents had for him, getting away with a 65-8 half, nothing more than a sprint home, and he was able to take full advantage of that and take a really nice victory. But for me, highlight had to be prestigious. Kim Butt wanted to keep the lead. Dad Anthony Butt coming around for a big old look with the race favourite and Donna's Boy, and they went to war a lap out. Donna's Boy won that part of the war, then went off stride coming to the home turn, prestigious getting the inside run. Kim just saying he was balking around a little bit trying to take that inside run, but once he took that, he charged through, and with the pressure he absorbed through the middle stages to get away and score, I thought that was a very, very good win from him. Matt, been a pleasure to be a part of the action here at Friday Night Lights. On behalf of all the team, we'll bid you all a very good evening for tonight, and we'll catch you back here at Addington next week.
0: Yeah, thanks very much, Andy. Yeah, certainly was a highlight. Don't think I want to be a family member of Kimberly Butt at the moment. Only a couple of weeks ago, she parked Cousin Carter on a stablemate down there at Invercargill, and then she's made Dad really work to find the front tonight, and she's come out on top on both occasions too. So the family members might just be thinking twice before they go looking if Kim's in front again. Been a good night of racing there out of Addington Raceway. Thanks to Matt Cross, Andy McCook and the team. We're off to Pakenham. Race number 6 on their program, just a minute out from race start time. Your favourite is On the Prowl. Billy Egan does the riding at $3. A market mover and hot runner too, in from a $4 quote. Racing.com team are with us on course. Let's go and join them for the final stages of the build-up towards the 6th.
3: 52 horse to Ararat. So I'm doing the long trip. The staff from Moody's are looking after my horses in Adelaide, and Maddie and Kim will be looking after the horse here at Caulfield. So fingers crossed there's a winner in amongst somewhere.
4: I'll be trackside tomorrow. I text you this morning saying I'm looking forward to seeing you. You wrote back saying, why bark when you've got dogs?
3: Cheers, Quinny.
4: There he is, the always entertaining Reece Goodwin. Let's take your trackside for the call from Adam O for race number 6.
5: And Quinny, we've only got a couple of runners left, and Brutalina looks well placed after that last start win. Olivia East in terrific form, and she, I'm sure, will give this a good run for its money. I thought Glenfinnan was terrific at Sandown last time, and despite getting back, it might be running on at the end. So On the Prowl inside gates, and nothing wrong with that inside lane, and Billy Egan in form. If he can get into a good position, closer than last time, no doubt a major player in the market. Warming to On the Prowl, inside gate, red and white colours, and they're off, and it jumped pretty well. One horse that didn't was the Magstar, missed it by 2.5 lengths, and no overtaking was slow as well. Patagoni and Brutalina won the jump, and there's Belconi proceeding forward out 3 wide, 2 lengths away to Camp Cable, outside of On the Prowl, who finds a good position 5th back on the running rail from Glenfinnan, and then comes Honeymaker, no overtaking, and then Promised Land, and back last is the Magstar, 1,000 metres to go, so Brutalina wants the front, looking for another win. It's Brutalina by 1/2 length. Patagoni holds it out for the moment, 1/2 length away on the fence. 2 lengths away to Belconi, slotting in now. And then comes On the Prowl from Camp Cable, Glenfinnan midfield from Honeymaker. 2 lengths to no overtaking, Promised Land and the Magstar just losing touch, 2.5 lengths away, up to the corner, close to 600 to go. So it's Brutalina up to the bend, almost 1 length now, Patagoni, and Belconi is third. Then followed by On the Prowl, and now being called upon, looking for a gap near the fence. Camp Cable to the middle, Glenfinnan. Honeymaker heads the rest as they come into the straight, close to 300 to go. And leading the way, it's Brutalina, but On the Prowl's taking a narrow gap and joining it, and Belconi and Camp Cable are coming with their runs out deeper. Glenfinnan and Promised Land heads the rest. So it's Belconi and On the Prowl. Camp Cable's 1/2 length away. Belconi, Camp Cable, On the Prowl. Camp Cable's won it. Camp Cable dived and beat Belconi. Another second, On the Prowl back on the fence, and late on the scene was Promised Land. They were followed by Glenfinnan, then Brutalina. Next was no overtaking Honeymaker, Patagoni, and the Magstar was last.
6: Well done to Lee and Shannon Hope. They've got Cap Cable to win tonight at a good price. You gave it a bit of a rap in the preview, Grace. You said this horse is continuing to improve. It was a nice ride by Ryan Houston, and Cap Cable has finished too strong. Just when it looked like Belconi was finally going to break through, had

0: basically staved off at the favourite.
1: Friday Night Lights brought to you by Woodland Stud, home of Leather Up and Sweet Lou.
2: Yes, the 14 victorious there at Pakenham gets the job done at a $17 quote. Nice price to there. One to come for us out of Alexandra Park tonight. We're going to take a look at the market for that. It's been a market that has been a little bit impacted by a couple of key scratchings around Marco and also Lulana, but we've come up with a $2.70 favourite here in Captain Sampson. It's been well back throughout trading, but there's been three notable moves. They've come for the 6, the Jolly Roger, into $5.50, and also the two horses up the top of the book, Muchacho and Social Distancing, have both been well supported after those scratchings came out of this race. With those scratchings, Aaron White makes this last race of the night a little bit trickier to try and sort out, although Captain Sampson off the second row is probably the quality performer in the field.
3: Yeah, I think he is. He makes a nice comeback in grade here tonight. The second row draw, I don't mind. He's behind Social Distancing, who's a decent enough go-forward sort of a horse. So who knows, Captain Sampson might even land the 1-1 here with a little bit of gate speed with Muchacho off the inside as well. So I think your profile's okay from the back row. Tony Cameron for Rabunty and Gareth Hughes. He gets his opportunity to get back into winning form, get a bit of confidence through those legs as well. Captain Sampson, he's on top. Over the one, Muchacho, he was big and bold, winning here last time out to Harry Orange, looking to book in the program. Sugar Ray Lincoln's in the mix here too for Peter Ferguson. And we've put in the three, Colonel Lincoln. He's back into his old form after what we saw here last week as well. So 5-1-4. 4-3 for me in the lucky.
4: Excellent, Aaron. Thank you for that. As these runners complete their preliminary for the Rover Mobile Pace, it's over the 1700. Here is runner number 10, the favourite, Captain Sampson. Of course, comes out of the Lazarus Effects. Taylor Mile, the best version of him, would win this race.
5: Geez, this four-year-old crop is looking strong, isn't it? And he's a part of it, Captain Sampson. Yes, he was well beaten in the Taylor Mile, but he got back in what was a very slick last 800 metres or so. This looks like a quantum drop back in company. Nice trailing draw. He's a versatile horse. He looks beautifully placed.
4: Barrier one for Muchacho. He's a handful. There's no doubt about that at all, but he's won two of his last three. And, of course, his latest victory came at Alexandra Park, Brittany, which two or three starts ago, you would have gone, well, that won't be happening. He doesn't handle this joint, but he did then.
5: And it was done with a fair bit of authority as well, sitting parked, doing it pretty tough there over the concluding stages and just proving simply too strong. This is a big jump up in grade, but I think Barrier 1 is a significant help, and I think he could be the leader.
4: I think the Jolly Rogers run last week was outstanding. Took a long time to get into the clear. Once he did, gee, made up some ground. He's come a wee way, this horse.
5: He sure has, and he's another out of this four-year-old crop. All a few of these raced in that Derby of Marketplaces here last year, and they've certainly made their way through the grades nicely. He's probably a horse that needs the right run, but it's probably a setup that there could be some genuine tempo here.
4: Bit of the story of last week was Social Distancing, raced by Tyler Hackett, of course, trained by Mum and Dad, and Crystal doing the driving. Gate speed horse, barrier two. Yes, it's a step up, but you probably wouldn't say no for first fours.
5: Fit and in form and has gate speed. And with, I guess, Muchacho's little quirks, it wouldn't surprise me if Crystal had a good look at him early and just tried to draw on his vulnerability.
4: Runner number two, Social Distancing. Now the winner of seven races, and of course a couple of those have come here at Alexandra Park. Louisiana, David Butcher, Ben Butcher combined with the son of Sweet Lou.
5: Was able to win two starts ago, leading all of the way, and then copped a shuffle last time out in that Jolly Roger race when not beaten all that far, despite running eighth. It looks an unkind draw on paper with a bit of pressure to his inside.
4: Full Sister to runner number four, Sugar Ray Lincoln, was of course Night Moves, who won earlier on in the evening, and we know, again, copy that, the same breed, so he's got a lot going for him, Sugar Ray Lincoln, and well, he's not out of this either.
5: He's had some tough runs recently and he just keeps showing up. A slightly improved gate for him tonight.
4: Colonel Lincoln is drawn to his inside again for Ray Green, Nate Delaney, and Morris McKendry doing the steering. $13 his current price.
5: I had a good look at this horse last week and he was certainly holding on to a bit of condition. He's had a long time off the scene in a couple of runs.

0: back, but he certainly tightened up again here tonight, just to the eye, and his run last week was improved on the prior.
1: David Butcher trains and drives Hooray Henry from the inside of the second row.
0: Here's my upset material here. If Muchacho does do enough to lead and Hooray Henry gets that charm trip in behind him, it wouldn't be the first time he's capitalised on a little bit of fortune. He was luckless last week in very much a 400 metre sprint home. He could get the run of the race.
1: And Better Prepare was a winner at Cambridge three starts back, and since then went around and behind Leo Lincoln on the Night of Champions and was here a couple of weeks ago at the park and behind the Jolly Roger.
0: Well, that win three starts ago, he was able to dictate terms. Then things didn't go quite to plan in the final, and he had a really tough run last time out as well. So he's due a change in fortune, although I'm not sure how he gets it from that barrier draw. 9, 10, 1 and 2. My value play of the night here is Hooray Henry. If he gets that leader's back sit, I think he'll be dangerous. Captain Sampson, clear the class run at Muchacho, and Social Distancing, who look to be on paces.
1: Thanks for that, Brittany. Gareth Hughes is alongside Nicole Sims.
2: Gareth, Captain Sampson here in the last. Look, it's fair to say it's a big drop back in company. What have you made of his three runs this time in, and what's the feedback from Tony been?
3: Well, I thought his first couple of runs at Cambridge were massive runs off like 20 and 30 metre stands to run where he did, and especially on the big race night down there. And then last week I thought he went nice, and Tony was really, or a fortnight ago, was really happy with him. So yeah, it's a drop back in grade, so I think he'll really appreciate the drop back in grade tonight. A little bit of an awkward draw, like second two on the second line there, but hopefully he gets a good run through and gets a bit of luck.
2: Good luck.
3: Thank you.
4: TAB market update ahead of race number 10. Money continues to come here for the Jolly Roger, now into $5 from that $9 quote. Louisiana's been well back too, 12s into 8s. The two up the top of the book are solid as a rock, and we've just got a drifting favourite here, Late Greg. Did touch $2.60, Captain Sampson, but he's on the drift out to $2.90 now, thanks to this move coming for the 6 in the book, the Jolly Roger.
1: Excellent. Thanks very much, Matthew, as we're about to be called in for the final time on what has been an enormous Group 1 night out of Alexandra Park, the IRT Young Guns Eastern Light Classic, giving Group 1 success to Dylan and Joe Ferguson with Apollo 11. Our other Group 1 winners, of course, being Kai Valley Ray, Secret Wish, Mr. Love, and Got the Chocolates. We'll wrap it all up on the other side of the final race here this evening. Here's Aaron White with his call.
5: Thanks, Greg. And the last of the Northern Lights Autumn Carnival. What a carnival it has been as these runners work into the back. 1 3/4 laps around Alexandra Park. Rover Mobile there. Green Light Racing. Barrier 2, Social Distancing on the journey nicely from Muchacho. Now, Captain Sampson, the race favourite, did get a lovely drag through from the second line, as to Hooray Henry. Now, dropping onto the back of Captain Sampson will be Colonel Lincoln, 2 lengths Sugar Ray Lincoln, there followed by the Jolly Roger. Better Prepares getting under Louisiana, back of the tail end of the field. So Social Distancing, Crystal Hackett will take up the running by a length and a half. Captain Sampson's going to come for a look for the lead on the outside. Off the gate was 5.8 as they work into the lane. Muchacho's got the leaders back. The lead wasn't available for the race favourite, so he'll sit exposed park. 28 and 6 the opening quarter. Colonel Lincoln's 1-1. Then came Hooray Henry and the Chief David Butcher, 3 pegs as they get down to the Judge Bell and 1 to go. Group 1 winning driver Peter Ferguson, Sugar Ray Lincoln, 3 back in the running line. Back on the inside then to Better Prepare with Zachary Butcher in the last pair as they get around the IRT Stables corner. Their final occasion tonight are the Jolly Roger and Louisiana with Benjamin Butcher the inside, 800 left to go. 30 seconds neat the second quarter. Rover Mobile pace into the back they run. Social Distancing with Crystal Hackett looking to take them all the way. Captain Sampson on the outside. Harry Orange with Muchacho. Harry looking to book in the program tonight. He's waiting the HR Fiskin passing lane with the big boy. Up on the outside then to Colonel Lincoln around Hooray Henry. Sugar Ray Lincoln Better Prepare. The Jolly Roger and back of the tail Louisiana. 400 to go. Back straight quarter. 28.3. And a minutes. Social distancing on the outside. Captain Sampson pacing roughly. Muchacho in the trail. They're followed by Colonel Lincoln. Sugar Ray Lincoln. Top of the lane they are. Social distancing. After him now, Captain Sampson. Two lengths. Hooray Henry starting to wind up. They're followed then by Sugar Ray Lincoln. Colonel Lincoln in front. Social distancing. Hooray Henry's dashing on the passing lane. And on the outside, Captain Sampson. Social distancing. They couldn't get him. Social distancing again. Crystal Hackett, she gets a brace on the program. Second, Hooray Henry, then Captain Sampson. Sugar Ray Lincoln better prepare when it was all over. Colonel Lincoln back in the field to Louisiana. They were followed in then by the Jolly Roger and Muchacho. Pace roughly around that final corner to be the last across. 201.3, a mile rate of 154.8. 56.9, 28.6, and social distancing just continues to win, loves to win. Tyler Hackett, a rock and roll dance 7-year-old. It's now 8 wins from 65 starts, and I'm pretty sure that's the third win since buying it off Gavel House as well, and is out toughed a pretty good field here tonight. Hooray Henry second, Captain Sampson third, Sugar Ray Lincoln to make up the 2-9-10-4 first four, and the lucky on the program here tonight, Greg, from the commentary position. I bid you all a very good evening.
1: Yeah, brave performance in front. Thank you, Aaron. Great night of calling again. Social distancing does it again. Every opportunity for those off the second row. Captain Sampson was a good brave run in third. Hooray Henry, I thought, was going to be able to get up the lane, but he's just very happy, isn't he?
0: He loves to lead, and he's an awfully hard horse to get by, so he's done a wonderful job since being picked up on Gavel House for the Hacketts and Michelle Wallace, Bernie Hackett, and of course as well the girls are involved, so it's a real family affair. Highlights tonight, it's hard to come up with just one, but I think it has to be the last group one. Got the chocolates, he was just impeccable. He's just getting better and better, and he's going to lead the charge towards that first Tuesday in November, the second quickest messenger on record off the back of Majestic Cruises a couple of years ago. But considering it's a rain affected track out there tonight, I think there was a little more to it, so can't wait to see him back at the back end of this year.
1: Yeah, stunning performance from him. What about for you, Nicole? What stood out?
2: As Brittany's mentioned, it's so hard to narrow it down, but look, I'm going to stick here with the Group 1 performance in our 2-year-old trot, taken out by Apollo 11, Dylan and Joe Ferguson. What an amazing job that we talk about each week. You see it here, Friday Night Lights, Joe Stevens does, now Joe Ferguson, leading the horses in. She is out and about with her track chat page. She is so busy. I don't know how she does everything, but seeing her and Dylan pick up that Group 1 with Peter Ferguson doing the steering, that really gave me shivers. That was a fabulous, fabulous moment to be a part of. Look, so much to enjoy, and obviously it's been a fabulous carnival. Thanks to everyone, all the people that have travelled. Safe travels home to everyone, and farewell to so many nice horses that we've loved following as well.
1: Great stuff, Nicole. Thanks so much for that. Mine was Mr. Love. Ben Hope's search to try and win one of the big two-milers, the Dominion or the Roe Cup, with his old mate Muscle Mountain. But tonight he did it with Mr. Love. For his mum and dad, a very, very special win on what's been a super night here at Alexandra Park. Hope you've enjoyed the coverage as much as we have. Matthew Markham from Alexandra Park will sign off for tonight.
4: Hard work, not just tonight, but throughout the Northern Carnival team. It's been fantastic viewing as the curtain falls on that North Island Carnival. Feature racing in the North takes a break for a couple of weeks, but we'll be back for feature racing at Addington next week. It's Uncut Gems night here on Friday Night Lights. We'll see you all in 7 days' time.
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0: To pull it off, we knew it was capable, but it really is just a dream.
6: I think Auckland Trotting Club need a bigger winner's circle. Just another day till
5: I'm on my way to them cool. He's been the dominant force in 2-year-old. He's now the dominant force in 3-year-olds, and he powers away. The postman delivers Group 1 glory again in the City of Sails, and Kai Valley Ray easily in the Northern Trotting Derby. Secret Wish, Indulge Me, is flying on the outside, but Secret
7: Secret Wish. Secret Wish for the three-year-old fillies final for the Sire Stakes.
0: Hey, Blair, what's better than one Group 1 for a birthday? How about two?
8: Yeah, it's been the icing on the cake, so to say. Leave on the lights,
7: not a thing between. Mr. Love goes to Hillbilly Blues, and Mr. Love and Ben Hope for the Roe Cup of 2026. Oscar Bonavina's runner-up. Thanks for all the great memories too, Oscar.
9: Yeah, unbelievable, Brittany. After a few years of trying to win the Roe Cup, it's just surreal. You know, a huge credit goes to Mum. We did it, Mum.
10: Marketplace in control every step of the way in the Superstars. It was a boring race in the end, but he's a classic horse.
11: I'm just a lucky guy that gets to sit behind him, and it's a huge thrill.
7: And it's going to be another amazing win here in the City of Sales for Got the Chocolates. Amazing win in 313.9.
12: Yeah, it's very special. Got to make the most of these ones. When you

Giants out to 2 runs back. Colin Marshall takes the drive tonight. They're moving up. Race 3, the Ray Tucker Memorial Pace. They start in the Hoyts Food back straight. 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They have the boards at the 400. Green lights on. They're racing in the Ray Tucker Memorial Pace. And getting off the gate well to lead is Caledonian Ranger. And in the run of the first turn, it's in front, but the pressure's coming up wider now with the favourite Romeo going across, and it's about to hit the front. Into that first turn, Romeo goes clear and it heads off Caledonian Ranger. Getting up on the outside, Morris Brown is now without cover, and three back the inside is Something Else as they make their way around the turn. They have 1,200 to go. Posterize ends up in a pretty good position. It has the cover. It's one out, one back, coming down the straight with a lap to go, and then came Delightful Charm and Just Pedro last of all. First quarter in 28, and the leader is Romeo, three-year-old who's first up from a spell and leads now by a metre. Second is Morris Brown. And then tucked away in behind is Caledonian Ranger. Caledonian Ranger third, the Pegs. Posterize is fourth. Then three back the inside is Something Else. Second last, Delightful Charm. And at the tail of the field, Just Pedro. Past the halfway point. And going into the back now with a second quarter in 30.2. And the leader is Romeo with Chris Alford about a metre in front. Morris Brown is second. Third, Caledonian Ranger. Posterize shaken up fourth. And then Delightful Charm outside Something Else is off the bit. And at the tail of the field is Just Pedro heading off the back. And the favourite Romeo runs through the Bet Focus 400, a metre in front. Morris Brown sticking with it for the moment. It's a Romeo now, a metre and a half in front. 27.9 really open up the field for the third quarter. And Romeo gets away. Morris Brown's in second spot and they're clear of Caledonian Ranger. But Romeo, wherefore art thou, Romeo? He's going to be a long way in front of the rest of them, and he's got a big career ahead, a most impressive performance. Romeo returns with a win and scores 8 metres to Morris Brown, third Caledonian Ranger, fourth is a photo, Something Else and Delightful Charm from Just Pedro, and a posterised dropped out, 28.2 the final quarter, and the mile rate, thanks to Team Zav, or the mile, 154.4. Good win. He looked a nice enough horse. Last prep, he won a couple of races and was tested against the very best, but he's really come back in terrific order and has sailed away for a comfortable victory by American Ideal out of Life Well Lived. Jane Davies, the owner and trainer, and driven by Chris Alford. Good to have Chris back on the winning list as well. Number 6, the winner, 7, Morris Brown, Danny Mullen, Ever Justice. And 3rd to 3, Caledonian Ranger, James Warnock and Jody Quinlan. 6, 7, 3. Fourth goes to 5, Something Else. 6, 7, 3 and 5. Number 8 was 15.

2 at the top of the board. Master Catch and Forceful. We'd like to see Master Catch do the job on his home track, but he is a 250 easing favourite now, and Forceful and Light Me Up both see good support. So the market's telling you that the second row is just going to be too hard for Master Catch to overcome, but he is the quality and the class of the race, there's no doubt about it. He's rated up over 100. Conversely, many of these are not, and that is something that does mean a lot when you see these type of open class races come together. He's rated 105, the next best was rated 94, so effectively the rest of them are sort of up to 90 runners, and Master Catch falls into a race here where he comes in very, very well, but sometimes that doesn't tell the entire tale. And the barrier draw has not been kind to him. Sugar Pie Honey being scratched. I don't know whether it helps or hinders here, Master Catch, but it does make things less predictable about what Seton Greamer instructs Will Rixon to do. Seton with a drive in the race on I Bet You. So Forceful, now the clear tab market mover here, $5 to $3.40. Ricky Alchin and Ash DeLosa combining. And ran fifth to Lacey's Lad most recent. Wasn't beaten overly far, but it wasn't a fast run race, and maybe that just didn't suit Forceful, that slow tempo. It'll have the opportunity to really sink its teeth into this race tonight from barrier eight, though. It'll have to roll forward, you would think, to be any sort of chance, because last week it didn't put its best foot forward at all in a slowly run affair. 3.20 now. Forceful, make it 3.10. More and more money late on. To start the quaddie, stand by. Signal, racing. Princess Michaela was away okay. Spearing out Pet Kitty as anticipated, and Forceful's just going to float off the arb. So Light Me Up is in front of it in the early part of the race. So too, I Bet You. And wider out trying to charge across is Lacey's Lad. It's three wide and no helmet to follow at this stage as they continue to try and sort their order out. Forceful's three wide, helmet to follow. Back towards the end of the field is Rock Tagadol in company also with Spirit King. And Master Catch just dropped a bit of cover early on. He's recovered and made it up with the main body of the field, but he's a conspicuous last. 27-3 the first sections. They're going to drive the favourite with one run, and eventually Forceful goes up to lead Light Me Up by five.

0: On the inside of I Bet You in the next pair, Spirit King third to last, second to his Rock Tag, and the last of all is Master Catch. Second section was 29-2, 56.5 the half and Forceful gets onto the front end. It'll be very hard to beat from there. 5 metres clear of Light Me Up, and Lacey's Lads doing all the heavy lifting for the one-off brigade. One out and one back is I Bet You. The inside Pet Kitty, next pair Princess Michaela on the inside of Rock Tag. It'll Master Catch still yet to go. 20 metres off the front and last of all is Spirit King. 400 run. Forceful still leads. 27.6 the quarter, so they're really running now. Forceful leads 3 metres. On the outside, Lacey's Lad won't shirk the task. On the inside is Light Me Up, and he's trying to find a run. Now Master Catch gets going, but still 18 off the front. Forceful leads for home. Quickly put up 7 metres. On the inside, the margin abbreviator is Light Me Up. Master Catch is starting to warm up. Forceful in front. Master Catch it up on the inside is Light Me Up. Forceful is flat out and will grip on. Forceful didn't want it much further. Second a photo between Light Me Up, Rock Taginal, or Master Catch. Then comes Princess Michaela, Spirit King. Well back was Pet Kitty, in company also with Lacey's Lad, and pulling up quickly, I Bet You, at the end in 52. Forceful will grip on. I reckon Master Catch has run a really good second on that replay there, but he was just too far back to be a chance tonight. And the others will sort themselves out for third and fourth. It'll be 8 beating 10. And a further photo for third and fourth. Judge to go to work there. Forceful, 350, 130.
1: In it. And any of them can win. And Brass in Pockets, one of them. Two to Tango has been really well backed. But what about the win of Bella Verona a couple of nights ago on debut? And the Laurie Camp have got a really, really big opinion of her. So it's only for the three-year-old fillies, but it is a really exciting race. As we can see, the market there, Quinny, Two to Tango is $3.90 ahead of Bella Verona, and Chateau Ez, Brass in Pocket, has been well backed too.
2: Yeah, Pocket has been popular, $8.50 into $6. So good luck to all those runners going around tomorrow. But yeah, I think Nathan's got a little bit
3: about his runner tomorrow and his runner
2: right here in race 7.
4: As he should. Okay, Quinny, do you like anything in this race?
2: Oh, I'm going to have to cheer for Nathan on the back of that. But that wasn't one of the three races I've bet on so far, Michael. We'll talk about which ones I have between races 7 and 8 if we need to pad. Okay. If punters want to put a pen through one of them.
5: I was going to say, did you bet anything in the last?
2: The last at Caulfield tomorrow.
4: No, tonight. Here,
2: this
4: now.
2: Isn't the last. Another one after this.
4: I thought you said. Anyway.
2: I've had something each way on Quebec. On the back of that push, double figures available now.
4: Rightio. Okay, we got there in the end. You've got to be honest. Don't hide your bet. No. We will go to Adamo for his call of race 7.
6: And Michael, thank you. Yes, they're moving into the gates. Flying Mickey's got the class, doesn't he? And I'm sure he'll run a good race. He hasn't won for a little while, but he comes back from some 1,400-metre racing, a much higher level than this. Salazoo did nothing wrong when she was able to win a few months ago, beat a few Next Start winners. But Bark really caught the eye for mine, winning a race at Mowi last time. So Doc's Nipper about to come up. Telia Tepe, a last start winner. We've got a couple of last start winners engaged here. Light is flashing. Here's Telia Tepe coming up. The It's OK Not to Be OK handicap, 1,200 metres and 12 to run. They're off. Nasrawi jumped well, so did Quebec from the inside gate. It's showing plenty of early speed. So is Doc's Nipper. Prancing's up there, Calypso King out wider. But on settling down, and Quebec wants to run. Goes with Doc's Nipper, Nasrawi close, Princing, and Calypso King very deep. They're two lengths on Salazoo, and then comes Barari in the middle of horses. Barks out deeper, and then Naughty Saw, Telia Tepe, and then Flying Mickey getting back to second last, and Express Guard is the last one. Up to the corner, and it's Quebec from Doc's Nipper and Calypso King out three wide. They swing now, Nasrawi fourth. Princing is next, Bark to the outside, being tapped along. Barari's trying to get through the field in the white jacket, and Flying Mickey as well. Salazoo's right behind the leaders, near the fence, also looking for a way clear. And then comes Express Guard and also Naughty Sword as they draw down to the 300 metres. Plenty of chances here as Barari comes with a run. Barari quickly swamped on them, went to the front.

0: From Nasrari, and then Naughty sort down the outside, Flying Mickey badly held up, and then Tilia Tepe from a long way back, but Barari. Barari's clear, hands and heels, won it nicely. A length and a half, Naughty sort, and Tilia Tepe close for third, and then came Princing in behind Express Guard and then Salazu. Flying Mickey, I think, never got clear. It's finished midfield. And then came Nasrawi, followed by Bark, Calypso King, Quebec knocked up, and so did Doc's Nipper.
1: Well, it was an easy watch if you follow the market mover, Barari, who absolutely relished the fast speed and has just overwhelmed them on the heavy track. And she, like the earlier winner from the Mar stable, might be one to follow moving forward. Nice ride, giving Ben Allen and Kieran Ma a double tonight. 11, 12, 10 and 8, but Barari was far too good.
2: Yeah, way too good. And look, it was definitely a race where a lot of them didn't handle the ground, and I think we can be forgiving of that. Take a look, as we heard Adamo mention in the call, especially the dark blue colours of Flying Mickey is bolting for a run there, sort of goes back to the inside. Unfortunately, Nasrawi is just going backwards, and the gap never comes for that horse. So he's gone to the line hard held, unfortunately, for the Noonans. It looked like he was going to power through the going and be strong late. But Barari, in similar style to what we saw...

$2. He can certainly win, but it's not going to be easily achieved from out there, particularly with horses in the ilk of Lincoln Loo, Belly Up, even Gully Gum drawn underneath, and that's leaving out a horse like Blaze Away, who was on reappearance tonight. So it's not going to be a mean feat for him to overcome gate number 8, but he showed last start that he can. He was drawn 12 in a capable field, but he still was able to rev up around them and win in 155.2. Even on other occasions, he has shown that he can do a little bit of work, and that was a culmination last start of a horse that's on the way up, and he's now beginning to recognise his full potential. So last hard copy, a distinct winning chance. There's good money around for Lincoln Loo. He's been $6.50 down to $3.80. A last start winner, he came from the back of the field and he swept home to score. He's got a lethal turn of foot when utilised correctly. If the race is run at an even tempo at the very least, he can be steaming home. Belly Up is another who turned in a thoroughly absorbing performance from the back of the field at his latest outing. He came with a withering run over the last 800 metres or so to win in 155.8, but his closing splits in particular would have been very impressive. The chips are down on Gully Gum. He's been 21 down to $6.50, just edges back out to $7, but he was a total forgive first up. Things didn't go right. He got no chance of getting across. If he does get across and lead tonight, he could belie his price, and that's why the attraction has come his way for such stern support. Others, Chivalry, he thrives on an on-pace roll. Not sure he can get there tonight. Others, Blaze Away. His gate speed has proven worrisome across his career, but he is fresh, so he could have some additional zest, and if he found the fence, he could certainly play more than just

0: just apart. Last hard copy just galloped momentarily on the approach, but he only lost 10 metres or so. No, he is still galloping here, last hard copy. So he's lost 30 metres on the mobile. He's beginning to recapture it now, but you don't want him to use more petrol than he has to, Rich, particularly in a field like this.
1: Yeah, exactly. He's using a bit just to catch up here. So we're getting close. He's catching up. And they're racing, and he's zooming through here, last hard copy into about fourth, but using it up, an Ideal Tomato has got the early lead. Last hard copy steaming around the outside to Campo, taking no prisoners early. He's going right around the outside. Gully Gum tried to punch through. He's working overtime. Blazerway's now punching through, trying to make it hard, but it almost ran into the back of Last Hard Copy, who found the front, took a bit of driving, but it needed the expertise of DeCampo to do that, and he's burnt to the front. Blazerway's running second. Racing third behind the leader is Ideal Tomato, and fourth is Gully Gum. Belly Up getting a good run. It's in the one out and two back in the early stages, and down on the inside is Louis LeBeau as they leave the straight. 35.6 a lead time. Me Flash is down on the inside of Belly Up. There's an early move now from Chivalry being put into the race by Harper. Lincoln Loose suited outside of Relum, and 5 metres away Spyglass. So Chivalry moves up on the outside of Last Hard Copy, and the margin is now ahead. Racing in third spot is Ideal Tomato, sitting behind the leader, and Blazerway is now one out and one back with the white face. On the inside is Louis LeBeau getting a soft trip at a big price, and then Gully Gum, Me Flash the inner, followed by Belly Up and Lincoln Lou. Emily will follow Denny wherever she goes here. Relum back on the inside, and last of all is Spyglass as they come around the home turn. Just over one to go. They slowed right down, but they needed to. 32.8. And they come into the home straight. And the leader out in front is Last Hard Copy, the favourite, but did plenty early. It's going to have to take a good performance to hold on with some fast finishes in the race. Racing in second spot is Chivalry. On the inside, third is Ideal Tomato. Second quarter, they sped up to 30.9. Next of all is Blazerway. Down on the inside, Louis LeBeau, then Gully Gum. No move from Belly Up. Is about to go, followed by Me Flash. Further back, Relum. And Lincoln Lou is right on the back of Belly Up as they work into the back straight. And still the leader, Last Hard Copy. Chivalry goes up on the outside to be a head away second. Back on the inside is Ideal Tomato, and then Blazerway. They're still yet to come from the back. They're going to leave it late. Gully Gum's on the outside. It gets to the outside, and Belly Up's going to have to swing four deep. Lincoln Lou is back to last, giving them a mighty start as Chivalry bounded up and took the lead. So Chivalry got clear as they come to the turn from Blazerway giving chase. Further back in the field is trying to get out there. Ideal Tomato, and right to the outside, Lincoln Lou is trying to flash home, but Chivalry's broken away to a winning lead. Chivalry well clear. Lincoln Lou's powering home with Belly Up. They might get into the placings late. Maybe, maybe not, but it's an easy win to Chivalry. Second is Lincoln Lou. Third, I'd say on the inside, Ideal Tomato. Louis LeBeau just in front of Belly Up in a photo. And they're followed by behind the Me Flash from Blazerway and Relum. And then Last Hard Copy. You didn't have much chance after that lead time.

0: 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Let's join Chris.
1: Chase, he's got the drive behind Betting Baron. So they're coming up. Thanks, Grant. This kicks off the main tab quaddie. Races 5 through 8. And this is the opening leg of the Daily Double. The double on races 5 and 7. Now, Royal Winkle is in a wild break. Major Mischief is chasing the gate. So Royal Winkle, he's one of the major players in betting, and he's going to miss the start by a long, long way. We're just about set. Major Mischief finds his position. There's the light. They're off and pacing. Fast away, Senor Jujon. Betting Baron immediately goes up and matches him on the outside. Magic Nitro getting away third. Major Mischief is down on the inside. Miss Hattie, Vermont's posted deep. Rock and Roll Dagama, Kiang Tara, three-chord riff. Tailed out, Royal Winkle. In front, it's the favourite, Betting Baron. Betting Baron goes clear, leading the way 5 metres. Magic Nitro, he was able to hold leaders back. He's second, Senor Jujon. He's left parked out, racing third. Major Mischief, 4-3 back the inside. Miss Hattie, 1-1. Rock and Roll Dagama, 4 back on the inside. Next, Kiang Tara. Then three-chord riff, Vermont, and a margin of at least 60 metres, Royal Winkle. The lead time was only steady, 32.8. Heading down the back straight, showing the way it's Betting Baron. Betting Baron is clear, the margin 5 metres. Magic Nitro, he's gaining that perfect trail in second. Senor Jujon, he's got to work hard for the money. He's got no cover in third. Major Mischief, 4-3 back the inside. Miss Hattie is 1-1. Rock and Roll Dagama, 4 back the inside. Kiang Tara, Vermont. Then three-chord riff. And only 20 metres away at the tail is Royal Winkle. Speed is only steady. First quarter of the last mile, 31.7. Racing past Garrard's Corner. Out in front here, it's Betting Baron. Betting Baron, the favourite, leads the way. The margin is a clear 5 metres. Sitting in second, Magic Nitro, Senor Jujon always without cover third. Major Mischief, 4-3 back the inside. Next is Miss Hattie. She's yet to go one by one. Rock and Roll Dagama, Kiang Tara. Three-chord riff, Vermont, Royal Winkle now tacks on. Second split, 31.2. Entering the back straight final time. Betting Baron the leader. Margin still 5 metres. Magic Nitro, every possible chance in second. Major Mischief peels to the outside. Miss Hattie is now deeper out. Rock and Roll Dagama runs right up behind them. Senor Jujon giving ground. Next, Kiang Tara, three-chord riff, Vermont. Royal Winkle, third quarter, 29.2. Betting Baron leads the way. Deeper out, Miss Hattie coming on with big bounds, tracking up behind Miss Hattie. Kiang Tara, Magic Nitro held up behind the leader. Major Mischief is stalling to the outside. Three-chord riff with Vermont. Betting Baron into the home straight leads. Miss Hattie goes to it. Deeper out, Kiang Tara. Miss Hattie, Kiang Tara, Miss Hattie, Kiang Tara, Miss Hattie, Miss Hattie too good. Miss Hattie beat Kiang Tara. Betting Baron third, fourth. That's going to be a photo. Three-chord riff or Rock and Roll Dagama. Magic Nitro next, then Vermont Major Mischief, Royal Winkle, Senor Jujon. Final split, 30.4. The time, 22.4 for Pelican Waters Resort.
0: $19.80 and $4. Miss Hattie picks up the 10th victory of his career, 8-4 and 3. A break, and then we head to Richmond.

0: join him. Off. Gets a good alley, dropping grade assists. So the white dog on the inside has been the best try runner and now has usurped Papa Giuseppe. So Arthur Chance, the new favourite. New favourite here, heavily back, number one, Arthur Chance for Michael Green, into $3.60 now, $3.80 for Papa Giuseppe. And Arthur Chance goes up with Talon Tiger, Flying Wingless and Where's Harry. Second line, Hardstyle Ruby, Papa Giuseppe, Crane Shame and Shakopee Storm, the nine from box eight. Set to go for the Pathways, race number four, green light is on. Lure rolls to the boxes at the 3:20 start in this set. Ready. And racing out the back early, Where's Harry showing speed, was Papa Giuseppe and Flying Wingless took over and leads. Arthur Chance gets through along the rail, looks a big danger, followed by Shakopee Storm, then came Where's Harry, a break to Talon Tiger, Cry in Shame, Flying Wingless leads, Arthur Chance is trying to run it down, but Flying Wingless too speedy, beat Arthur Chance, third in with Papa Giuseppe, then came Where's Harry, followed by Shakopee Storm, Talon Tiger, Hardstyle Ruby, Cry in Shame, and the time is 18:08.
1: And it'll be a 5-1-4 there, flying wingless at $11.90 and $4.90. One gets second, $1.60 in the four, $1.90. Harness racing now at Geelong. This is the running of race number four, due in about 30 seconds from now. Favoured way is Eliejo. Number six opened up at the $2.60 quotes. It's there $2.80. Won its last start too. That was over $17.80 and won by 0.3. Pickle at number five, $4 to $2.90. Seventh on its last run and a third prior to that. It's having its third run back from a 75-day spell. The Mountain, number seven, has gone $4.40. It's drifted out to $5.50. Fourth on its last tour, but is starting to lose support from the punting base. And Sir Candy Cloud, $4.40 to $6 in a very similar boat. Runners are coming forward. Let's head there.
2: And it's the first leg of the quaddie coming up. Number five is the favourite now. That's Pickle It. $2.90 for number six, Ellie Joe. $5.50 for seven, The Mountain. At $6, Sir Candy Cloud, number eight. $11, number three, River Patrol, the 15-year-old. Number one is Oscar Bravo, and it's at $21. He's a 12-year-old. And Atiza Model will go around as the outsider of the field. The 10-year-old mare, she's at 23. Moving up, scratching, is number four, Sicilian. So Sir Candy Cloud's the only runner that will start off the back line. They're just about ready. Mobile swings into the back straight. Set for the first leg of the main quaddy. The Pride's Easy Feed Mobile sends them on their journey. Galloping out from the inside is Oscar Bravo. And getting off the gate well, there's three of them there. River Patrol, who's got his neck in front at the moment, edging past the Tizza Model and beginning well and getting up on the outside is Pickle. It's going to press on and it'll go to the front. Into the first turn through the Bet Focus bend and Pickle It drives clear now to head off River Patrol. And then three back the inside is a Tizza Model. Then in fourth spot, away from the pegs, Candy Cloud, 6 metres to Ellie Joe, and then came the Mountain as they worked their way past the 1200, and Oscar Bravo now out the back after breaking at the start. So along the front straight, a little over a circuit left to travel, and the leader is Pickle It, and it leads out 3 metres with Sir Candy Cloud getting a bit keen, but getting closer now to them on the outside second. Leaders back is River Patrol, so the 15-year-old, he's getting a good trip. Third the inside, Ellie Joe also into a good spot, it's one out, one back. Then fifth, the inside is a Tizza Model, and around it was the Mountain past the halfway point, and about 30 metres away, Oscar Bravo. Heading into the Hoyt's Food back straight. The leader is Pickle It. Gets its chance tonight and leads by about 2 metres on Sir Candy Cloud. River Patrol third, Ellie Joe fourth. Next, the inside, a Tizza Model from the Mountain, and a gap then to Oscar Bravo. They're making their way off the back straight, and Sir Candy Cloud's almost level with Pickle It now. They're 5 metres to Ellie Joe. River Patrol is under a bit of pressure, and next to the outside is the Mountain from a Tizza Model. Heading past the 400 in 29.4 for the the third quarter. Piccolo regains a metre lead on Sir Candy Cloud. Ellie Joe to the outside, then River Patrol, and the Mountain Hooks the widest as they turn for home. It's Piccolo in front, about 5 metres clear of Sir Candy Cloud. Ellie Joe, the Mountain's getting home out wider on the track. It's Piccolo in front. Here comes the Mountain. It's Piccolo and the Mountain. The Mountain right down the outside's going to get there. The Mountain wins it and defeats Piccolo second, Ellie Joe third, Sir Candy Cloud fourth. Then came Atism Model, River Patrol and Oscar Bravo. The final quarter, 29.7. And the mile rate, 159 the mile.
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0: Cappuccino's been having a pretty good run as a trainer of late. $6.50 for Mini Milky, who's by Cablenz. Star Rebels by Tommy Shelby, the favourite. He's had the 24 goes for 6 wins, so that's a pretty good strike rate. And Poor Xavier from the inside for the Gibbons Kennels, 110 from 41. So it's a rather experienced greyhound is Poor Xavier from the inside box. Mac and cheese is usually very popular on the dinner table. It's not so popular tonight at $16 from box number 8. But it's 2.40 favourite here, Star Rebel. And they're getting set, moving into the boxes for the Miller's Muzzles. Race 4 here tonight. Moving in well. Don't forget the quaddie, 5 through to 8. Best of luck if you're having a quaddie here at Beckley Park tonight. So we're just about ready. There's the green light. Favourite drawn box 2. They're ready. Racing, Poor Xavier came out pretty well, showing some pace with Star Rebel trying to push through. Going up on the outside, Molly Michaela. Molly Michaela, the leader now from Mini Milky out wide. Going up there was Mac and Cheese. Back on the inside, Murniong Storm. These favourites are well back. Miss Joe, Star Rebel, Poor Xavier around the home corner. Molly Michaela about 2 in front, getting up on the inside. Murniong Storm with a flying run. Murniong Storm's got it from Molly Michaela, and then came Mini Milky. Just off those on the inside was Miss Joe, and then came Mac and Cheese. Well back was Poor Xavier, Star Rebel about midfield, and it was 22 and 75 or thereabouts. Paul Matheson with number 3, Murniong Storm, with a barnstorming finish up on the inside. Number 3 is the winner. 5, Molly Michaela has got 2nd. Mini Milky is 3rd, 3.57. And the 4th placing goes to 8, which is...
1: The running of race number 6 on the program. Mobile is in position, the favoured way. 2 Cracked Corn, it opened up at $2.60, got out to $2.70, back to $2.60. Fortuna Stride, $2.70 out to $3 for it. Let's take you to BK.
2: Putters would have many live tickets left in the quaddie, albeit there would have been some who played Master Catch just one out. He did himself no favours at the start. He's cut a big mile, but he was let down by a poor beginning, was Master Catch in the previous. So punters looking to make amends here, and they've zeroed in on the 3, drawn 6, 7 and 8. They're the 3 best horses, clearly. But I thought Coindalai drawn the inside. It's going to be practically a run for that spot in behind those 3 horses for third or fourth. And I just thought that if Coindalai can hold up from the inside, Ruby's quite a smart beginner, but I think that Coindalai, if it can just sneak through on the markers, might be something worth taking, maybe a dollar or two for a place, but nothing really more than that. It looks as though, for me, Fortuna Stride with the Draxon form last season looks okay. The Garrard's Horse and Hound pace over the mile.

0: Green lights on, they're racing now, and Kawindalai from the inside got away okay, showing speed as anticipated. Two cracked corn and try to get across his need for speed. He's just about going to get there, but two cracked corn crosses the field. From the deep draw card, Pleasable Teaser parks up and now trying to boot through his Kawindalai's need for speed, wasn't able to cross. Next in the field is How It Is. It's now running three back in the moving line on the outside of Ruby. Pixie Bell is second to last, and last is Fortuna Strike. Save for one run. The first section was 27.9. It was pretty willing early on, but eventually able to hold up by virtue of a good barrier draw was two crack court in comparison to Can't Pleasable Teaser, who parks without cover. Kawindalai third the inside, and then need for speed, one out and one back, the inside Ruby, and the trailing trio all in a line as they pass the judge with one circuit left to go. How It Is, Pixie Bell, and Fortuna Stride his last 25 off the front. To the 800, second section. It was 30 and 7, 58.6 the half, and the leader is two cracked corn. Showed gate speed, led by 3 metres. Can't Pleasable Teaser, who's cutting a big mile the outside. Kawindalai's all coiled up on the inside, ready to fire, and one out and one back is need for speed. Ruby on the inside of How It Is. These last couple are struggling to get interested. Pixie Bell and Fortuna Stride is 25 off the front and just starting to hook back onto the nickel now. 400 to go, as giving them the slip now was two cracked corn. Third section was 27 and 7, and Rickson goes for the doctor. He's 8 metres clear of Kawindalai, and also Can't Pleasable Teaser, who's only one batting at this stage. Need for speed. The others can't get in the hunt. It's all two cracked corn at the top of the straight. Leads by 10 metres. Seemingly has them beat. The rest are only one batting. Kawindalai up the inside is trying to run on with also So Can't Pleasable Teaser, but two crack corn, too fast, two crack corn, beats in second spot. Can't Pleasable Teaser, I reckon need for speeds, grab Kawindalai for third, who gave punters a real good sight for a place. Pixie Bell, How It Is, Ruby, and Fortuna Stride at the end of the field in 156.
1: $2.90, $1.40 for two cracked corn. Will Rickson steers $2.90, $1.40, $1.50 for second. Can't please a Malteser, number 8, and we stand by for third. Heading off to Pakenham.
2: Can I lean on you, you're one of Briley aboard vindicating for me. Can you steer me into a winning anywhere across the Great Nation over the coming days to get me out of trouble with Blue Eyes?
3: Oh, this would probably be the best one we've got coming up over the next 72 hours, I'd say.
2: Love it. Go the mouse.
3: Thank you.
4: Well done. Well done, Quinny. Finally. It's taken until race number 8 and the end of the night, you finally delivered. We've got the best out of Gavin Bedgegood. And if you want to have a little bet, you can certainly get a better price than what you were probably anticipating at the start of the night, getting out to $3.70. But gee whiz, this is so open. For those at home, just recap, Grace, your numbers in the last...
5: Well, I think Hey Klein and Mouse can run really well, absolutely, but it's just the question mark of the ground, and that's just been the theme of the night, really. We've had a lot of horses that haven't had a great deal of exposure on heavy going, so it's just been finding out for, you know, the remainder of their campaigns and where they're placed on wet tracks going forward. So I'm with She Dares the Devil, who's got the proven heavy track form, and I think... I'm hoping that the late push for her into, wow, she's almost going to start favourite the way it's trending. I'm hoping Liana Wood, who's got a great association with her, the 54 kilos, you know, it's the right recipe for her to be breaking through for another win.
4: Absolutely. A bit of support as well for Kiwi Raider, also Forever with Ned. So they're backing a few in this last race.
6: They are indeed. If you do like the favourite, as we thought throughout the course of the broadcast, you're getting a better price to find out. $3.
7: And this is the running of race number 8, the Do It for Dolly. 6 to run, gates open, they're away. Hey Kleiner Mouse jumped well, and so did Core Concept from wide alleys. But it's Core Concept who's looking to work across the field. Handy, here's Forever with Ned and Electric Star. And then two lengths away to She Dares the Devil, who is just marginally slow. And Kiwi Raider keeps it company in last division. Up towards the corner, and it's Core Concept and Hey Kleiner Mouse the outside, who's going a little keenly. They turn together. Forever with Ned's back on the running rail. Electric Star to the middle now. She Dares the Devil makes ground. And Kiwi Raider is last of the six in a compact field.

0: Onto the course proper. Core Concept is clicked up in the lead. Hey, Kleiner Mouse now asks for the effort. Kiwi Raider bolts for a run in behind as quickly She Dares the Devil makes ground down the outside with Electric Star across the track. She Dares the Devil trying hard after High Kleiner Mouse in between them. Electric Star. Electric Star starts to sprint quickly. Hey, Kleiner Mouse goes with it. Electric Star just got its nose in front to beat Hey, Kleiner Mouse, and a length and a half away. Third was She Dares the Devil. Then came Core Concept, followed by Forever with Ned and Kiwi Raiders clocked in last.
1: Well done to Lynn Tolson, Leonie Proctor, Electric Star. First run for the stable has got the cash in the last in a driving finish. Logan Bates gets the job done at $10.73.10, defeating the favourite, Hey Kleiner Mouse, who was tough, fought back again in the last 50, but just couldn't stave off Electric Star. She Dares the Devil. Looked like it was a good chance a couple of hundred metres out. It just run third. Core Concept in fourth. Not much between the entire field there, and that shows how wide open this race was. But in the end, the outsider of the field has saluted.
2: Well, we were talking pre-race and you said you could make a case for anything. I was about to say the one that I probably couldn't make a case for would be Electric Star. Well, it's been that sort of a night, hasn't it? Look, Hey Kleiner Mouse was really good in defeat, I think. First time, well, second prep, so third start. She's already still learning what it's all about. But her first time under race pressure to be on this sort of going, she was headed clearly. Looked like she was going to be beaten comfortably, but she's really fought back. And I think she'll be much improved for that effort. So definitely don't... Well, she's one to follow. She'll be winning again very soon, and I wouldn't be scared of her on wet tracks going forward as well. It looked like She Dares the Devil was going to really loom into the race, and she's run well.

0: $8.50. The outright favourite is Just Call Me Mickey. However, there were some challenges at several stages of the betting. Menemsha opened the favourite, $3.30, is now out to $4.40. Hugo Tastic's been pretty solid around that $7 mark. Magnificent, $8.50 down to $8. So some interest there after getting out to as much as $15. Franco Motu is $13. And Sky Lord has been the big drifter, $5.50 out to $13 on his reappearance. Interesting speed battle in those early stages. Magnificent does have some pace drawn the inside. Not sure Sky Lord can get too active, although he's drawn in gate number two. He's first up, but I don't think gate speed is his best asset. Talks Up a Storm does have a bit of early dash, along with Menemsha, and Rock and Roll Artist is going to be thundering across from gate number seven. And if he found the front, he could certainly play a part in your exotics at the very least. So he's one to definitely include around that $5 mark a place. You might even get $6 if you're lucky. I thought that Menemsha could win this race a couple of different ways. If he did happen to chance his way to the front, well, then he'd certainly become the one to beat. Otherwise, he doesn't necessarily have to lead to win, but it would be a big advantage. Just Call Me Mickey's one of the class runners in the race, has that draw to overcome, and Hugo Tastic will be steaming home if things are under suit. Rich?
1: Good on you, Hayden. Thanks for that. Yeah, intriguing race with this barrier draw. Magnificent draw on the inside with Peter Anderson, of course, now. Franco Motu is off the gate. And they're racing. And Magnificent got away really well as leading early with Talks Up a Storm. And the out wide Rock and Roll Artist is trying to carve across as well. So at the moment, Magnificent doing enough. Talks Up a Storm just might have wanted to ease for the trail, in fact. And gets in behind the leader in front of High Price. So not bad driving there to get in behind. So the leader, Magnificent, on its back, Talks Up a Storm. Around the outside, Menemsha will take the trail on Just Call Me Mickey, who's pressing forward. Then Rock and Roll Artist, High Price, the inside. Further back is Sky Lord, and over on the pegs and bailed away there is Chase Me. McDonald choosing the option to go to the inside, and then came on the outside Alter Tribute, driven quietly. About 6 metres away is Hugo Tastic, and then Franco Moto, and last of all is the Iron Duke. So they race into the back, and Magnificent, Shannon Savalco, he was confident in his pre-race interview, feels he can run a really good race tonight, and he held the lead reasonably comfortably and leads by a metre and a half. Lead time in 36.6. Just Call Me Mickey second. Talks Up a Storm at a big price, sitting behind the leader. High Price is right behind it, and racing one out and one back is Menemsha, getting a good run tonight, and just behind them, Rock and Roll Artist, who might have lost his chance at the start by not being able to cross, and then Skylord, who's sitting on the outside of Chase Me. Franco Motu makes a move three wide, so he's going to put some pressure into the race, and latching onto his back now and working into the race nicely is Altered Tribute, three deep with cover tonight. We haven't seen that for a while. Getting to the outside is Hugo Tastic. Emily Savalco follows the train. Skylord the centre, and back last of all is the Iron Duke, bailed away the inside, Chase Me. So Magnificent is in front of Just Call Me Mickey, out three wide Franco Moto, looking to go on with the job, and Chase Me three deep. Menemsha back in the centre. Talks Up a Storm is over on the inside, and so is High Price. Then Rock and Roll Artist back in the centre, out three wide on the track, trying to improve now is Altered Tribute, and well back in the field, Skylord the middle from Chase Me the inside, Hugo Tastic out wide as well, and then the Iron Duke, but it's Magnificent leading the way. Magnificent leads from Just Call Me Mickey, still there, Talks Up a Storm the inside. On the outside is Menemsha, put under a lot of pressure though. High Price got up on the inside behind them, coming off the back, still the leader Magnificent. On the outside, Just Call Me Mickey's almost level terms and putting the nose in front. Talks Up a Storm back on the inside, then Menemsha under pressure, and working clear. High Price getting home okay. 27.9 is the next quarter, and Just Call Me Mickey has raced up and shot to the front. Hugo Tastic down the outside of Menemsha is getting a burst on now. Here's Menemsha with Hugo Tastic, but it's Menemsha hitting the front from Just Call Me Mickey. Hugo Tastic and Menemsha. Menemsha races home to win well. Second home, Just Call Me Mickey, and third on the outside was Hugo Tastic, and they're followed by Magnificent and High Price, who couldn't quite come on, and then the Iron Duke. Well back was Alter Tribute and Chase Me, Talks Up a Storm and Sky Lord and Rock and Roll Artist. So really got that burst going the final 125 metres. He was under pressure when the sprint went on, but he can do that and keep responding. And he's raced home to win it nicely in the end from Just Call Me Mickey and Hugo Tastic, who was good late from the back, got to the outside with Emily shouting him home over the final 150, but Manem Shah had too big a break, and so did Just Call Me Mickey, who held on for second, with Hugo Tassig into third and fourth. Will be magnificent back on the inside, battled away and into fourth after leading up. Just the pressure there from Just Call Me Mickey in the end.
2: 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The favourite, number 2, Our Lucy Lou at $1.40. Runners are over at the start. This kicks off the Tab Treble. 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
3: Great fight.

So runners are at the start now, race number six. Now Lucy Lou, the odds-on favourite, the mare by Sweet Lou. Two wins from seven starts. Two from four here at Redcliffe. Second up. First up, fourth. That was behind Rat-a-tat-tat. And here she is lining up as a clear choice. $1.35. Nathan Dawson takes the drive for trainer Sean and Michelle Grimsey. 3.60 Eternal Bliss. Adam Sanderson driving for Shannon Price. A winner here 3 runs ago. Then ran second behind King Bling. Then almost a month between runs. A recent trial. Drawn directly behind our Lucy Lou. So these runners are about to come up. So they're coming forward now. This is race six, first leg of the Tab Treble. Our Lucy Lou, second up, runs the favourite, and clearly $1.40, 3.60 Eternal Bliss. They're the only two that are given a chance of winning this race, according to punters. They've cornered the market. Our Lucy Lou open deep into the red. She remains deep into the red. She's won 2 from 7, 2 from 4 here at Redcliffe. Aiming for win number 3 tonight, second up. Eternal Bliss, the main danger, is drawn directly behind our Lucy Lou. We're just about ready. The gate now swings into the home straight. We're at release point. There's the light. They're off and pacing. Fast away, Cheeky Baby. Our Lucy Lou up in the air. She makes a full stretch break. Eternal Bliss had to take evasive action, but she was able to get around our Lucy Lou, who's still galloping, going into the first turn. Leading the way, Digby Joy down on the inside. She was able to burrow through and hold Cheeky Baby. Stay Dreamy is now third. Leaders back, ending up fourth. 1-1 Designer Jewel. Eternal Bliss. Sanderson not mucking about. As soon as they look to back off, he's off and running 3 wide with Eternal Bliss, so he's going to get very handy to the speed here. Rock and Roll Night went diving down to the inside. Next is 41G, Digby Devil, and about 25 away at the tail, the odds-on favourite, our Lucy Lou. That first quarter, 30 seconds, the lead time, 11.6, and Eternal Bliss darted around the outside, and she's in front. 1,000 metres left to go. Eternal Bliss leads the way. The margin is now 5 metres. Digby Joy opting for cover. She sits second. Stay Dreamy is racing third. Down on the inside. Rock and Roll Night fourth. He's against the peg line without cover. Cheeky Baby. Designer Jewel, 41G. Then Digby Devil, our Lucy Lou, tacks on. Second quarter, 30.6. The horse to beat is the horse in front. Eternal Bliss. Eternal Bliss moves to the back straight. Leading the way, the margin 5. Metres, Digby Joy, Stay Dreamy third, Cheeky Baby fourth without cover. Rock and Roll Night is down on the inside, 4 back. Next, Designer Jewel, 41G, Digby Devil, our Lucy Lou, heading towards the 400 metre marker. Eternal Bliss is travelling well. She's clear by 5 metres. Digby Joy is second, Stay Dreamy third, Rock and Roll Night goes to fourth. Deeper off the track, Designer Jewel trying to make a run, then 41G, 29-4, third quarter, approaching the home turn. Eternal Bliss leads the way. Margin still 5 metres. Digby Joy, she's about to come to the outside. Stay Dreamy third, then Rock and Roll Night, 41G. They're into the home straight. Eternal Bliss is clear, trying hard. Digby Joy, she peeled to the outside. She got the cold shoulder. Eternal Bliss races away. Eternal Bliss easily. Stay Dreamy up along the inside. Grab second from Digby Joy. 41G fourth. Next over the line, Designer Jewel, Rock and Roll Night. Then our Lucy Lou, she blew it at the start. Digby Devil, Cheeky Baby, final split. 28.7 the time, 157.8 for Pelican Waters Resort. 8 the winner. 8 scores, Eternal Bliss. Race turned upside down. As soon as the green light came on, the favourite up in the air. And she was out of play, Eternal Bliss. Sanderson, he made the most of that opportunity. He fired around 3 deep, got the lead, and she runs off and wins well. 8-7-1 and 6. 8-7-1-6 interim result. Numbers go up.

0: back, picked up a win at Geelong. And then you've got a Steady Dream. $4.60 out to $5. It's the last start winner at Melton over 22.40. The selections from Dan. He's gone 7, 6, 3, and 2. Let's head to him.
1: Gate might actually suit him tonight. He won with authority at Terang 3 starts ago. In fact, he's 2 runs back from a spell. Were very good. Now he's the

Yeah, odds on favoured. 175, number 7, Coltrane. 6, Night Flight at $4, going really well, prepared by Katrina Fitzpatrick. And has a win 3 starts ago here. 550 for Steady Dream, who's the stablemate of the favourite Coltrane. Race 5, Evolution Lodge Trot. Do a super job with the facilities that they've got. Obviously training a few horses, and they've got a filly that they are syndicating, a full sister to Orlando Veyron, who looks a very promising type. And we'll go around at Maryborough on Monday. So that filly being syndicated. So talk to Tyrone and the team there. But the facilities are terrific. There's some rehabilitation, refreshment, freshen up facilities for horses in between preparations that may have a few niggles. They really do a wonderful job. Their horses always look excellent. Evolution Lodge, trot race number 5. They are ready to go. Favourite drawn outside the line, Coltrane. And they're racing. The green light's on. Oh, he's broken. Yep. Coltrane has galloped at the start. Getting off the gate quickly is Night Flight, and it'll lead. Night Flight's in front from Kai Valley Jenny and Metro Swish, the outside third. Then in fourth is Buckles for Berry. About 5 metres away in fifth spot as they trot their way into the first turn is Ace Dan, the gelding first starter. And about 5 metres away to Steady Dream, and he's not out of it, Coltrane, but he wouldn't be able to afford to gallop again. They're not going hard, and he's about 40 off them. He's probably already made up about 15 or 20 metres, the favourite, Coltrane. Heading along the back straight with a lap and a half left to go, and the leader is Night Flight, 5 metres in front of, in second position, Kai Valley Jenny, and then

0: Back second last as they worked off the back straight. Metro Swish and Coltrane has caught the field. 36.8 lead time. They haven't been going hard, which enabled the favourite to tack on after galloping at the start, and at the moment sits about 30 metres off the lead. Around the turn, they're about to complete one lap. They have 1200 metres to trot, and it's Night Flight the leader, 5 metres in front of Steady Dream, who's up to second, and third the inside is Kai Valley Jenny with just over a lap to go. In fourth position is Buckles for Berry. Three back along the pegs is Ace Dan, and then Metro Swish and Coltrane's last with a circuit to run. The first quarter was a crawl. It was 35.3. And out of the straight heads Night Flight, leading 3 metres. Sitting in behind it is Kai Valley Jenny as they run through the Okura Concrete Structures 800 and past the Evolution Lodge bend into the back straight. And Night Flight in front with a 31.5 second quarter, led 4 metres Steady Dream. Kai Valley Jenny third, the inside from Buckles for Berry, and then came Ace Dan, Metro Swish, and Coltrane gets to the outside. So he's starting to build momentum and come into it pretty quickly as they head off the back, 500 to go. Night Flight led 3 metres to Steady Dream, Kai Valley Jenny, and Coltrane out three wide, goes up fourth as they run into the Betfocus bend. Going for a gallop there was Steady Dream, and it knocked over the stablemate Coltrane. They're both out of it. The third quarter in 30 seconds, and the leader is Night Flight from Kai Valley Jenny, Buckles for Berry, Metro Swish to fourth, Ace Dan went for a gallop, and the stable mates are out of it. I think they lock wheels in the end, but it's Night Flight in front with 100 to go. Buckles for Berry's 4 metres away. Night Flight in front though with Ever Just as Buckles for Berry gets close, but not close enough. Night Flight wins. Night Flight from Buckles for Berry, Metro Swish in third, then Kai Valley Jenny, a good gap back then to Ace Dan. And Steady Dream broke and seemed to come back and check or lock wheels with Coltrane, who was actually moving into it with a bit of purpose off the back. 29.8 the final quarter. The mile rate was 25.2.
1: Night Flight number 6 at $531.53, Buckles for Berry at $2.90, and we stand by for confirmation of third. Heading off to Richmond for the running of race 6 on the program there tonight. Favoured way $1.75 is domineering. It's been that way in the market. $1.90 comes into $1.85. Second line of betting, go forward Kenny number 7. $3.90 drifts out to $4, back to the $3.80 quote. Duran Steen number 8, $3.70 goes to $5. It's on the drift as well. Let's head to Russ.
2: Heat 2 of the 5th grade for Sires on Ice right here at the Richmond Race Club. And a really good precinct, it really is, with all the additional extras now. Favourite at $1.90, number 6, Domineering. He's been favoured or thereabouts at his last 6, and he's been placed, but he hasn't broken through. Go forward, Kenny looks to get a lovely run in transit in the 7. There's chinks in the armour of the 6 here in the run. So runners are about to get set. Heat 2 of the 5th grade series. And Stephen Kelly, our lure driver who celebrates his birthday today, is about to let rip with the lure. Happy big birthday to you, Steve Kelly, as they're just about set to go. And Bear Our Starter places the light on for Sires on Ice at Richmond. They're set to go. They're ready. Lid flies, fast away Isabella Cade, and ripping out Domineering. Here comes Go For Kenny out after it, followed by Duran Sting. So the big guns are all up there. A break to Lanyap, followed by Spring Layla. Well, we got checked out if she's the best, but Domineering's out by 5. Go For Kenny trying to run it down. Then Duran Sting, the favourite, leads on the home corner. Go For Kenny, he's still 5 in front, going great guns. And Domineering wins from Go For Kenny. Third in was Duran Sting, followed by Lanyap and Isabella Cade. They're coming in like Brown's cows behind those, including Spring Layla. Well read, and she's the best, and the time is 22.7.
1: And 6, Domineering, it's going to pay $1.90, $1.37. Go forward, Kenny, $1.40. Naran Steen, number 8, at $1.60. Which brings us to Newcastle, the running of the 7th event on the program there tonight. $2.80 about Barry Rose. It's the favoured way, the 2. Opened up at $2.60, goes to $3.10 as we speak. 7th on its last run and a 2nd prior to that. Rock and Roll Rocket, $3.50 to $3.30. race there, the main two in betting. The six has a bit of support as well. Pepe Gratz at $4.60. It's tipped on top, Pepe.

0: by BK. He's gone 6, 2, 4, and 5. Let's head there.
1: I think that the Pepe Gratz form would stand up okay here and was also too good for Kiang Harlow not too long ago. And Titicumpo form looks okay as well, given it won at Tamworth on Thursday, so yesterday. So I did just think that the form book read okay for Pepe Gratz here, despite it looking like it's putting patches of form together. This five-year-old son of Sweet Lou. And Vaughan Duncan is going to take the reins. He's been driving very well tonight without hitting the top of the board, but he's put the horses all in the right places for those who have been backing him in the exotics. I don't think he's missed a race so far. So a field of eight for the AVE Technologies Pace. They're ready to run. Rock and Roll Rocket now joins Barry's Rose at 3:40, and they're set. Signal racing. De La Renta from the inside was clearly beaten out by Barry's Rose, who charges across to lead early. Pad Thai up in the firing line. So is He's Reasonable, and deep out Pepe Gratz is just rolling forward. Not in any great urgency. It's three wide at this juncture. Keeping it wide is Rock and Roll Rocket, and back behind those is Charger Mr. Brilliante at the end of the field. As they run towards the 1200, and eventually being able to lead was Barry's Rose. On the outside is He's Reasonable a neck away, and third the inside is Pad Thai getting into a good spot. The first section of the mile was 27 and 7. One out and one back in the early part is Rock and Roll Rocket. De La Renta the inside of Charjo. Pepe Gratz is last now. Had no luck, had to go back to the end. Save for one runner, Mr. Brilliante up in advance of it. Past the judge. One circuit and 1,000 to go. And it's Barry's Rose that's been the lamplighter almost every step of the way from He's Reasonable, cutting a big mile the outside. Third the inner is Pad Thai. Past halfway, second section, 30 and 3 and an even 58 for the first 800. Rock and Roll Rockets, one out and one back. De La Renta on the inside of Charjo, and the last pair are Mr. Brilliante, and 5 metres away and 20 off the front is Pepe Gratz, one of the favoured runners, is last. So they make their way midway down the back, and it's Barry's Rose that still leads He's Reasonable, who won't shirk the task, only a neck away the outside. Pad Thai every chance. Then Rock and Roll Rocket, who's poised to strike at the 2 furlong pole. Third section was 28 and 3. Rest of these are starting to struggle. Charjo is trying to get after them, and now Mr. Brilliante launches head of the others is Pepe Gratz, and De La Renta last. 200 metres left to go. Still on the inside, Barry's Rose is coming on, but Rock and Roll Rocket is about to get to them, and Mr. Brilliante sealing off really well. Rock and Roll Rocket, Mr. Brilliante stomping right down the outside. Took it. Mr. Brilliante, second spot, Rock and Roll Rocket, and third, Barry's Rose. Camera 4 between He's Reasonable or Pad Thai, then Pepe Gratz, no luck in the run. Second to last, Charjo, last De La Renta, and Mr. Brilliante has been too good.

0: Lightning by that two to go into the frame should do very shortly. Mark Delbridge training the victor there. Gloucester Park, they're milling around at the start. Tight little betting race here, particularly between the top three. The favoured way at the moment is the 11 at $3.50. Let's head on track.
1: Beautiful meals and overlooking the winning post. Great facilities down there at Steelo's. Don't forget we're also up and running at Steelo's on Tuesday afternoons. And this Tuesday, the first race at 5:18. So Steelo's will be up and running from about 4:45 through till around the last race is at 9:35 on Tuesday night. Shortly we'll head down to Hayden for his analysis of race number four. A very competitive mare's race. Narrogin tomorrow night. Great field in the Narrogin Cup. Race five, a listed race. Gee, he's a sport. Captain Ravishing, the little master. Longreach Bay Otis, Pete Sonner, Rock Me Over, the Wade Wan Waver, Follow Rock and Roll, Major Mickey Whitby. Listed classic.

175 and a back of the pack run at Sandown prior to that. If you go back prior to those runs, you'd find it's been a bit specky, but has been a good performer. Started its career pretty strongly with three straight wins in a row, then backed it up with the fourth and a couple of seconds and another win. So we know it's capable.

0: Been pretty consistent, and the last minor place, the 425. Cheeky Miller, number 4, 440 to 550. Fit the Chep on its last run, but did have back-to-back wins at Horsham over the 410 prior to that. Then you've got Crack and Ginger, number 8. $9 goes to 12. Five starts, one win, three minor placings. The win came two starts back at Shepparton over the 450, then came to Bendigo over this distance and finished fourth on its last run, going down by four. Bomb Over, number 7, $11 to 18. We're starting to get a bit wide. Now, did pick up a win two starts back at the Meadows, it needs to be said, over the 525. Romeo Indy, number 5, is at $34. 51 for Theo's Dim Sim, number 1, and 6, Les Norton at $81 is the outsider of the field. The selections here, Daniel's gone for 3 to beat 2, 4 and 7. 3 to beat 2, 4 and 7 in the running of the fifth event on the program. It's the first leg of the Quadrilla, so if you want to have a Quadrilla bet here, you've got about 30 seconds or so left to invest. Following this, we're heading off to Redcliffe for the running of race 7, but right now let's head to Dan.
1: And she was fourth at Sandown behind Abdullah Zulu at her most recent run. That was on the 2nd of April. She was second behind Abdullah Zulu on the 19th of March. And she went 4.98 to that first
2: mark. A bit complex. If things fall in her favour, can certainly win the race, but does need a bit to go right. She's got the stablemate captains have time ahead of her, and Faking It, who's drawn out wide. Now, she probably should have won last start, but it just didn't work out for her. Hall Jr. gets another bite of the cherry, Rich.
3: Yeah, such a good race coming up. Hall on Faking It here. Heavenly Gypsy with the inside draw, likely to try and punch up and lead. Captains Have Time showing a bit of speed and putting some pressure on it early on, which means Artie by the Seaside gets a beautiful run through underneath of Copycat Queen, who couldn't get in from gate three. Getting up on the inside as Starlight Dream will follow Heavenly Gypsy through, and in turn Raynette will follow the pegs as well. Deeper out is Faking It, looking to press forward on the back of Copycat Queen early on. So Artie by the Seaside in danger of getting shuffled back a little bit. Ruby Levera is currently...
1: He's on the move. They are set to run. Ready... And away, Mother Georgia flew out and led easily. Cheeky Miller got a great run across there to second, and Kid Gullah goes through to third. Next was Romeo Indy ahead of Les Norton.

0: strongly. So is Raynette. Three back, the insides had a really good run. On the outside from Copycat Queen, 1-1. Three wide, Artie by the seaside. Wonderful to fly the inside. Three deep, Ruby Levera is on the back of Artie by the seaside. And then Captains Have Time. Wonderful to fly. Well back the inside. Second quarter, 31 after that, 29-3. Then Ultra Lure and Sweet Coco into the back though. And hitting the front, faking it. Heavenly Gypsy struggling. Copycat Queen the outside. The inside, Starlight Dream now can't get out. Artie by the seaside works into it very nicely into fourth place now. Put under pressure though. Faking it in front of Copycat Queen. Artie by the seaside. Starlight Dream's about to get to the outside and has something to give. And then Ruby Levera and further back is Raynette. 27-9 the next quarter. Up towards a turn. Copycat Queen has raced up to faking it. Artie by the seaside and then Starlight Dream who's trying to reel them in. But Copycat Queen raced up to faking it. Here's Artie by the seaside though. Letting go with its run now. Artie by the seaside is after Copycat Queen. Artie by the seaside is trying to get to Copycat Queen, responding. Copycat Queen in front. Artie by the seaside trying to get there, but Copycat Queen's in front. Big win. Beat Artie by the seaside. Third Starlight Dream and fourth faking it from Raynette Olderalure. Wonderful to fly, Madam Publisher. Well back, Ruby Levera. Captains Have Time. Sweet Coco. Tailed off Heavenly Gypsy.
1: $4 for We Can Only Dream. He's drawn the inside of the second row. And then we're getting out to $9 for Seychelles, $9.50 for number six playing for keeps. 2,040 metres here, race seven. We're close to a start. Ready now. There's the light. They're off and pacing. Fast away, Bahamas Miss. Seychelles showing early speed. Better Dream Suite gets away third. Shemozzle's down on the inside. Rainbow Gambler getting a nice run through at the start. We Can Only Dream the inside. Next I Can and I Will. Caught deep into Easing Kingsbury. Passed by Victory Adam. And playing for keeps goes back to a rearward position. Out in front, Bahamas Miss. Bahamas Miss is clear. The margin 5 metres. Seychelles drops into that pocket spot. Sits second. Better Dream Suite left past. Parked out racing third. Shemozzle three back on the inside. Rainbow Gamblers now one by one. Four back on the inside. We Can Only Dream. Covered by I Can and I Will. Victory Adam playing for keeps and Kingsbury last on the outside. Lead time 31.8. They have about 1,300 metres left to run. Showing the way, Bahamas Miss. Bahamas Miss is clear. The margin is 5 metres. Better Dream Suite without cover. Leaders back third. Seychelles. Rainbow Gambler sitting fourth. One by one. Shemozzle fifth. Three back on the inside. Next I Can and I Will. Four back on the inside. We Can Only Dream. Next is the favourite, Victory Adam. He's a touch worse than midfield, but he's in the moving line, tracking him forward, playing for keeps, and Kingsbury still at the tail. First quarter of the last mile, 31.1. By Garrard's corner, Bahamas Miss looking to go all of the way. She's clear, the margin 4 metres at the leader's wheel. Better Dream Suite, Seychelles, every chance, leaders back third, waiting on that Burwood stud sprint lane. Rainbow Gambler, one by one, Shemozzle, I Can and I Will, We Can Only Dream. Out towards the tail, the favourite, Victory Adam, playing for keeps and Kingsbury. Second quarter, 31.3, to the back straight final time, Bahamas Miss. Bahamas Miss still clear, margin.

0: Wide, four wide, I can and I will. We can only dream. Work one off the replaying for keeps. And Shemozzle, third quarter, 29.9. Out in front, Bahamas Miss. Gone, Better Dream Sweet. Moving to second on the outside and starting to close in. Rainbow Gambler. I can and I will still there. Deeper out is Victory Adam. Seychelles is right behind them. They're into the home straight. Bahamas Miss. Bahamas Miss shows the way. Victory Adam. Seychelles bursting through. Late, we can only dream. Victory Adam in front. Victory Adam. Victory Adam gets in. Victory Adam beats Seychelles. Photo third. It's either I can and I will or we can only dream. Bahamas Miss just peaking. A break back to playing for keeps. Then Kingsbury. Better Dream Sweet. Rainbow Gambler. Shemozzle. Final split 30.1. The time 21.6 for Pelican Waters Resort.
1: And rocketing down the outside, Victory Adam, the favoured way. 270 in the end, 140. The four gets second, 270, and we stand by a four. Third to be notified. Richmond Race 7's our next to go. $2 even about bank keeping. Number two, 215 into that $2.10 quote now as they come out onto the track. Five starts, one win, one minor placing for it. Havoc 1, number seven, has gone $4 to $2.90. Last start winner at Wagga. That was over 400 in grade 5 company. All on Barney. Number 1 has gone $9 and comes into the $7 range. Has continued to tighten over the last half hour. Fifth on its last run and a win at Richmond prior to that. Let's take you off to Russ.
2: Metres into the back end of the program now in the quaddy halfway through 8 and 6. So 8-6 in the quaddy, down to race number 7 for T&C Plumbing Services, and 210 about bank keeping is the favourite. Todd Barnes fresh off his litter mates bank keeping winning last night at Whitworth Park, times 2. Last week it was times 3, and the week before that was times 3 at Whitworth Park, so they are absolutely on fire. Pound keeping, the magic maiden winner, obviously the flag bearer for the litter, but the rest go very good indeed. Much better draw for bank keeping tonight. Comes into box number 2 for Todd Barnes, who chases a double. He won the opening race here tonight, and they're moving up. Jason Magri places all on Barney, Yen, Evoca Star, Ninja Storm and Havoc One. Bank keeping now moves up with Tiny Sniffy, Angry Friendship and Go Forward Meg on the outside. Third heat for T&C Plumbing Services of the fifth grade, 1-3 in this set. Light and Lure, 8 to run, they're ready. And racing, fast away bank keeping and going out hard is Havoc One to cross over and lead. Go Forward Meg is displaced by All on Barney. He gets to third and runs on, followed by Ninja Storm. A break to Angry Friendship, followed by Tiny Sniffy and Evoca Star. Havoc One the leader. All on Barney at after it now. Then bank keeping on the home corner. Havoc One in front. All on Barney goes up to it on the outside. Havoc One, All on Barney. Havoc One kicked and won. Beat All on Barney and bank keeping. Fourth and Go Forward Meg, followed by Tiny Sniffy midfield. And then Ninja Storm, followed by Angry Friendship and Evoca Star, and the time is 23-1.
1: Havoc 1, number 7, 361.20, all on Barney, number 1, $2.20, and bank keeping, number 2, $1.20. We are heading off to Geelong Harness for the running of race number 6, the favoured way, Kitty Cash, number 5. It's the short price favourite. Opened up at $2, it's $1.75 at the moment. Expecting it to tighten a little bit more as they get ready to go over the 2100. Four starts, one win, two minors, fresh up today after a bit of time away from the track, $125.

and runners are down at the start. Looks like they're just hanging out. Can't really tell from that shot, to be honest with you. We're right on start time. In fact, just past it, Dan Malecki's gone 7 to beat 2, 5 and 8. 7 to beat 2, 5 and 8. Now, it doesn't look like there's any work taking place, as best as I can see anyway. Let's take you on track and see if we can find out more.

Yeah, I can't see where the mobile is either. It's Memorial Trot race number 6, so going to run late. I just haven't got any information other than making an obvious assessment at the moment that the race may still be at least a couple of minutes away.

0: reason, the Hooked on Scotch bred greyhound. Retaliation number four, $2.70 to $2.80, fresh today after 98 days away from the track. Last time we saw it in action was down at Warrigal, took out a solid win in 25 and 95, winning by a quarter of a length. Poor Fable, number one, $6.50 to $9 for it, fifth on its last run. Then you start to get a bit wider to the double quotas. Springer's Boy, number two, opened at $9.50, and the two's sitting there at $12 at the moment. Did win at Horsham on its last start. That was over the 4.10, and prior to that, at Ballarat, had a win over the 3.90. So that Horsham win was quite a big one, too, by 5.5. It was it jumped right on the pace, jumped out of box number two on that occasion as well. In fact, over it's had last two runs have been wins, and they've both come out of box two, so that might be a bit of an omen at some decent prices for you tonight. Let's head to the track for the running of race seven. If you're having an investment here, good luck.
1: At $1.80, $2.90 for number four, and then Poor Fable drawn the inside for Mark Dulbridge is the third line of betting at the $9 mark for the seventh on the card. The race after this will be a GOV distance racing. Good to see a staying race on the card and some pretty good quality stayers in the next. Goes at 9:30, but first things first, and that will be the last leg of the quaddy. For the quaddy, you need 6 Pete's Entity and 8 Paul Monet, 6 and 8 for your quaddy. But good to see a distance race on the card, which will be the one after this. Okay, they're about to link up. It's $1.80 Mapunga Fly, the favourite for race 7, the Melbourne Container Park. 7th of 12 on the fixture here at Beckley Park tonight. And they're moving in very well. Last of the greyhounds loaded. The green light is on and we're set to go. They're ready. Racing, Mapunga Fly came out pretty well, showing pace toward the inside, Poor Fable. But Mapunga Fly's got too much dash early, got about three or four in front. Poor Fable in second, the outside Springer's Boy. Back on the inside, Retaliation with Poor Hazelton. Then came Slick Felix at the tail, it's Bubble Time. Up around the home corner, Mapunga Fly the leader. Trying hard was Poor Fable. Mapunga Fly, the odds-on favourite, does it well and wins by five lengths. Poor Fable second from Springer's Boy, and then Poor Hazelton from Retaliation. It's Bubble Time and Slick Felix, and that's a good run, 25 and 66.
0: Never in doubt, was it? Mapunga Flyer, 160 and 104. Well done to Jeff Britton there. Another good performance out of this, bringing a total now to 7 victories from 11 starts with 3 minor placings. You've got runners down at the start at Newcastle for the running of race 8. Another short price favourite here in Believing Karma, $1.20 about it at the moment. On the fixed earlier today, opened up at the $1.40 quote, so they've continued to come for it. It's only had 4 starts, 1 minor placing to its credit, which was its second start at Newcastle over the 1609, finished 5th on its last run. Golden Glitz at $5.50 at the moment, $4 it opened up at. It's got the

0: It's 15 starts, had six minor placings, but yet to break that maiden. Then you go out to the first of the double quotas, Dazzling Gems, number four. It's at $19, pushed out from the $14 quote. Let's take you to BK. He's gone three to beat four, one and two.
1: About as weak a maiden as it'll find this evening. It's not an over-strong field at all. And is $1.20. It should be doing the job if it puts its right hoof forward. So Believe in Karma 120 comes up, one of the last to get going on the front row. Miss Adonis is making its way up, and so too is Joe Boy. The last, the Tabat Maiden, they're set to go field of nine, and they jump in the back straight for the mile journey. Ready to run, 1609 metres, set, signal, racing. Miss Adonis from the inside was away okay. So was Dazzling Gems. It's going forward. Rest of them were just allowed to float off the arm as Dazzling Gems leads clearly, and Woopar's going to get into second. From the deep, Golden Glitz is working its way forward, and then the favourite, Believe in Karma, the inside is Miss Adonis. The next pair, Added Value, and also to its outside is Sierra Miss, 7 metres in the field to Louth Park Schooner, and last is Joe Boy from a deep draw. The first section of the last mile was 28 and 9 as they work to the top of the straight with 1,100 metres left to go. And it's Dazzling Gems that leads the way. The favourite's out three wide now, about to try and get past Golden Glitz, and the favourite's going to continue rolling on and may well try and make a play for the front. So that's going to shuffle Woopar back in the field, and Sierra Mist is now one out and one back as the favourite unsuccessfully challenged for the front. Miss Adonis is hemmed away on the inside of Louth Park Schooner, and the last pair are Added Value and also Sierra Miss through halfway. 31-3 the next section, 60 and 2 the half to the back straight once more as they've completed nearly one orbit, and Golden Glitz is now the leader from Believe in Karma, 2 metres between them. Dazzling Gems is third, then Sierra Miss the outside. Woopar is three back on the inside from Louth Park Scooter, which is worse than middle of the group and two-thirds down. Miss Adonis, Joe Boy last of all is Added Value as they run towards the 400 and the quarter pole, and the leader still is Golden Glitz, about to be given the eye by Believe in Karma, 29 and 6 the quarter. Then on the inside is Dazzling Gems, who's having another go, just needs some racing room now. Sierra Mist is about to come after the Louth Park Skirt ahead of the others. The other four would be Beaten Commodities. Believe in Karma went to the front. Golden Glitz is trying to raise an effort the inside and try to split between them. Is Dazzling Gems that got a bit willing there back in the field, but Believe in Karma took luck out of the equation early. Edwards too good for in second a photo. So Golden Glitz and also Dazzling Gems. Louth Park Schooner, a good run. Woopar was next.
2: All behind, still in a gallop. Green light goes on. They're racing. Off the gate pretty well as Kenny's Son. Kenny's Son in front, so he got off the gate really well, in fact, to lead. Right up there is Mareep. Three wide into the first bend with Emily Megan between runners and Love and Us the inside. Then came Nuclear Attitude, who gets across one off the pegs. The inside of it is Volstead's Delight. Then Spanish Rosado. Mareep was wide. It was right up there early, but has to ease back to last of the main group. And galloping in the score up, Kitty Cash is a long way off them. It's about 60 metres away. Into the back straight, past the mile peg, and the leader is Kenny's Son, who does it pretty easily at the moment. Lead time in 36.9. Leads by 6 metres. Love and Us is running second. Emily Megan third, it's without cover. Volstead's Delight's three back the inside as they work off the back, about 1,400 to go. Then Nuclear Attitude, 7 metres Spanish Rosado, and then 5 metres Mareep. And Kitty Cash is a long, long last. As they round the top turn, they have about 1,300 metres left to go, and it's Kenny's Son in front. No one really going near it, so it's getting a charmed run, and it leads from Love and Us. Then third, Emily Megan. Three back the inside is Volstead's Delight. Nuclear Attitude, then Spanish Rosado, Mareep, and a long gap to Kitty Cash. 31-6 the first quarter, and with a circuit to travel. Kenny's Son, I don't think, could have had an easier run than it's had so far. The only horse that's had an easier run in front tonight was Night Flight. Out of the straight, they head towards the 800 metres, and it's Kenny's Son 5 metres. Love and Us running second, third the outside. Here's Emily Megan, and then came three back the pegs as Volstead's Delight. Nuclear Attitude, Spanish Rosado getting going. Maripa made a mistake, dropped off the bunch, and Kitty Cash made an early mistake. 30.7 the second quarter. And it's Kenny Sun down the back. 6 metres to Love and Us. Emily Megan under pressure. Spanish Rosado coming into it now. Gets to third. Then Volstead's Delight. And on its outside is Nuclear Attitude as they run to the Bet Focus 400. Heading off the back, Kenny Sun the leader. 30.3 for the third quarter. It's Kenny Sun about 5 metres. Love and Us who battles away. Outside of it, Spanish Rosado. And then Volstead's Delight. But Kenny Sun makes its way around the final turn with a healthy lead. About 7 or 8 metres to Love and Us, and then Spanish Rosado, Volstead's Delight. It's Kenny Sun with 100 to go. Just wants to hang in a touch, but it's nicely clear. Volstead's Delight's making ground along the inside. Love and Us, and it will battle out second and third, but Kenny Sun, easy win. Kenny Sun, 7 metres. Love and Us held its ground well to hold second just in front of Volstead's Delight, then Spanish Rosado. Next in was Nuclear Attitude, and then came Emily Megan. They get back to Mareep. And Kitty Cash, 30.7 the final quarter, and the mile rate, 22.7, brought to you by Team Zav.

0: back wins, 20 starts now to its credit, 231.30. Urana Orbit, number one, $2 even, and three, Rita Page at $2.10. They are milling around at the start at Gloucester Park here. The favoured way is Golden Load, number five, opened up at $2.30, is at $2.40 at the moment. Second on its last two runs here at this track across varying distances, 29.36 was its last run, so it steps back in distance today. On this distance, it's had 31 starts and picked up 9 of its 13 victories. So it's definitely a distance range that it likes. Mobile moving into position. Mad Monday, number 6, 230 to 250. It's on an absolute cricket score of ones. It's got 5 of them straight after its name. It won at Gloucester Park over its last couple of starts. And you need to go back to the 18th of November last year to find where it hasn't picked up a race win. 23 starts, 10 wins, 5 minors. Should make it a very competitive affair between the top two in betting, but that of course pushes the one out to $5. Sweet Pins opened up at the $6 quote, and they still come for it because it won its last start. That was at Pinjarra, over 21.85, won by a big margin, 2, nearly 8 metres in the end, and Runkle Crunch is the 11, $9.28 for it. Should be in for an interesting first leg at the Quadrella here. Let's head to the track.
1: I've got number 5, Golden Load, on top over 6 Mad Monday. If he leads, he becomes the one to beat. Sweet Pins drawn the inside. Got to give him some claims on the way he's gone in his last start and the trial before that. He's certainly at the peak of his powers. And Runkle Crunch, can't totally dismiss him. He's up to these in terms of ability. But the horse that stood head and shoulders above these over the last month or so is Golden Load, who's produced his finest hours and has become one of the state's best pacers, affirming himself amongst the ranks as a potential Inter-Dominion candidate later on this year, and a victory here would certainly solidify that estimation. Rich?
2: Definitely. Very nice horse. And they come up for a start. We're not too far away. Moving forward. This is the Allwood Stud, 4 and 5-year-old championships, a Group 3. Copycat Queen, a brilliant winner at the Wasba Breeders. Alter Tribute won this race last year. And we are set to go. Racing. Sweet Pins got away nicely from the inside and looks like holding up from Opal Hunter, and also a My Lightning Banner and Spitfire is off the track and pressing forward as well as they burn into that first turn. So Sweet Pins has driven through along the inside as Gary Hall Senior indicated it might do. Spitfire goes up on the outside. I'm Lightning Banner third, and fourth is Curious Boy down on the inside. Then Opal Hunter, who settles three back

0: along the pegs early on, and further back in the field is Runkle Crunch as DeCampo looks for another winner. He steams around them, getting caught wide there. Was Mad Monday, has to go back to last and joins it. Stablemate at the back too, Golden Low. Bit of pressure on though, 36-7. The leader, Sweet Pins. Sweet Pins in front of Spitfire, trying to work up on the outside is Runkle Crunch, and certainly DeCampo's got his tail up tonight. He's working overtime around that bend there. A Spitfire really wants to overdo it in the centre, so he moves up Runkle Crunch outside of Sweet Pins, and they turn it on going into the back from Spitfire. Curious Boy the inside, Opal Hunter three back, I'm Lightning Banner just off them, and then came over on the outside, Double Parked, who's parked nicely, has got four behind it. Down on the inside is a Full Swing Denario, the boulder of the field, and further back is Golden Loaded. Mad Monday was caught wide, went back to the tail. First quarter in a fast 28.8. they come around the home turn, out in front Sweet Pins has had some pressure though. The moves are coming now, going around the outside, Golden Load has been forced to go early, but considering the pace that was on, that's not too bad. He's three wide, no cover. Mad Monday's on its back as they press forward together, the two Bond runners. Spitfire the centre, Curious Boy the inside, on Lightning Banner the middle. Second quarter 30.3 from Opal Hunter, and then came Double Parked in the centre, out wide, taking off three deep for his Better's Pride from the back of the field, and over on the inside, Full Swing Denario. Sweet Pins is going to have to find, but is leads by a metre. Runkle Crunch the outside, three wide, Golden Load doing it tough. It's hard work out there. On its back is Mad Monday. Spitfire's in the centre. Golden Load tries to have a surge down the back straight, is coming hard after these two leaders. Hard indeed. Golden Load has let go with its run on the outside and raced up and shot to the front. Spitfire's trying to give chase out wider. Mad Monday not doing enough, but hitting the front is Golden Load, trying to go with it. Runkle Crunch, they beat off Sweet Pins as they corner. Very deep Battle's Pride. 28-1 the third quarter, and going for home, Golden Load, the class runner of the field, got a neck in front. Runkle Crunch fighting on really strongly. Battle's Pride, I'm Lightning Banner battling out third and fourth, but it's a very good win to Golden Load, and wins it nicely. Second home is Runkle Crunch, and third on the outside, Battle's Pride. Fourth, I'm Lightning Banner, then came Spitfire, and behind them was Double Park, picking up some late ground from Opal Hunter, and further back in the field, Curious Boy, and then came Full Swing Denario. Mad Monday never looked likely after the start, and Sweet Pins has cracked and run last. 27-9 last quarter.
1: They found the right race.

runaway winner. Angus Garrard for Charlie Cheung and Wayne Dorr. Race number four tonight. That was taken out by Jukebox Jet, the favourite. Sat without cover. Raced away. Decisive victory. Paige Bevan for Jeff Regazzoli. Race number five. That went the way of Miss Hattie. Going off at good odds as well for Clint Snedd and Matty Wright. Landed 1-1 from that barrier draw. Two off the second line. Overpowered her rivals to win. Race number six, Eternal Bliss, the favourite. Our Lucy Liu, gate break at the start. Eternal Bliss made the most of it. She was able to race around the outside, fine in the front, and then clear out for an easy victory. The previous race, seven, taken out by the favourite, Victory Adam. Win number two. Connections secured that second win QBred bonus. Keith and Melissa Gillies for Brendan Barnes. So this is the last coming up. We return here next week. Elker Angel, the favourite here, backing up from a win on Wednesday night. It's going to run as the favourite. The filly by Down by the Seaside. Runners are coming up well. They're coming up well. 8, 8 and 10 to be alive for the main tab quaddy. The favourite here is one Elker Angel. Looking for two wins within the space of 3 days. She was a winner here on Wednesday night. Can she get the job done again from the inside draw? We're just about set. Last of eight. 10 races tomorrow night coming through from Albion Park. So we're just about ready. Stand by now. There's the light. They're off and pacing. Elker Angel from the inside away quickly. Driving forward, Let's Talk About It. Elker Angel clearly has the speed to hold out. Let's Talk About It. So it's Elker Angel leading into the first turn. Let's Talk About It without cover. Willa Peaker ends up third.

0: next is King Bling. Chi Lin goes back to the tail. So Angel Clear moving to second. Inside Magic. Leaders back third. Will Peak. Let's talk about it. Now fourth with 1-1 cover. She's My Mistake. Fifth. Three back on the inside. Being covered by Checking Out the Bill. Second last Chi Lin. King Bling. He's last on the outside. Double tiered. Four in. Four out. They have 1,000 metres left to run. First quarter of the last mile. 30.9. Elker Angel the favourite. Rates the pace out in front. Leads by a long neck. Inside Magic without cover. Will Peaker is third. Leaders back. Waiting on the Burwood Stud sprint lane. Let's talk about it one by one. Fifth, three back on the inside. She's My Mistake. Ben Checking Out the Bill. Second last Chi Lin. King Bling. He's got it all to do. He's last on the outside. Second quarter, 31.3. Moving into the back straight final time. Elker Angel, the favourite, shows the way. Leading out by a head. Inside Magic is without cover. Will Peaker ready to strike. She sits third. Leaders back. One out, one back. Let's talk about it. She's My Mistake. Checking Out the Bill. Chi Lin. King Bling. Still at the top. No moves here. 400 metres left to run. Fast third quarter. 28-1. Elker Angel defies running down, leading narrowly. Inside Magic going a bold race without cover. Will Peak a third. Let's talk about it. Coming up three wide. Four wide. She's My Mistake. Then Chi Lin. King Bling and Checking Out the Bill. They're into the home straight. Elker Angel gets away now on Inside Magic. She's My Mistake wider. Elker Angel the favourite all the way and scores easily. Elker Angel. Elker Angel. She's My Mistake. Will Peaker. Inside Magic or Chi Lin for fourth. Then King Bling. Let's talk about it. Checking Out the Bill. Final split 28-3. The time 1:57.9 for Pelican Waters Resort. Won the winner. Elker Angel. Beating She's My Mistake and Will Peaker. 1-8-7. And 6 is 4th. Chi Lin right up along the inside. 1-8-7-6. Interim result. 1-8-7-6. 210.4. 157.9 is the winning mile rate. 11.9 the lead time. 30.9. 31.3. 28-1. 28.
1: Over 680 metres. Greyhounds at the start here. For the eighth race on the card.

0: Shaw. It's been racing quite consistently and it's kept very safe at 350. As to his number one outsides, for Matthew Lanigan, is right in the market at $3.60. It was a fine winner in the best of the program on the 20th of April at Sandown over the 595, where it ran 34.47. So it's a $3.60 chance, and Matthew has Galactic Spartan and also Fast Knockdown engaged here. So they've got three runners from the kennel here. There is seven starters for the GRV distance racing event, and they are about to move in. Getting set for the final leg of the quadrella. The quaddie, you need numbers of 6, 8 and 6. 6, 8, 6 for the quaddie so far. Okay, they're moving in well. Race number 8 for the distance race. There is your green light. We're set to go. Short run into the first corner, then a full lap. They're ready. Racing. Outsides came out pretty well toward the inside. And showing pace in the centre was In Bloom. So good charge for the early lead. In Bloom the leader. Outsides a handy second. Is trying to push up on the inside of runners. About a length and a half then came Fast Knockdown. 5 or 6 lengths to Axel's Radar. Then came Flying Proud. Well back there, Poor Fortress. And at the tail was Galactic Spartan. Off the back straight. Outsides hit the front now. A length to In Bloom. Then up on the outside was Fast Knockdown. In behind those was Flying Proud. Around the corner, In Bloom is challenging again strongly the outside. It's going to be far too strong. In Bloom wins it. Second outsides. Third Flying Proud. Fourth's a photo. Fast Knockdown or Poor Fortress. Then Galactic Spartan and Axel's Radar. And the time is around 39 and 13.
1: In Bloom was able to take the victory, 250 and 150 in the end for Jeff Britton. One gets second, $1.90, and three, no a third dividend. Geelong harness time now for the running of race number 7. Runners are down at the start. Tourist, the favoured way of going here. It's at $2.10, opened at 250. It's only had the two jumps. Now, its best of which was the fifth at Bendigo on debut. It's had 237 days away from the track. Returns today and punters are keen on it. You've got Miss Holly Red, number 2, 240, goes to $3.10. 11 starts for it, 3 minor placings, including its last run over 22 and 40, going down by 3.5. And Warden Phoenix, number 3, $3.90 to $5. 6 runs for it, but 3 minor placings to its credit along the way. It sits there at $5 at the moment. Rose All Day, number 4, $5 to $6.50. Now, they did run a touch late in the previous. It's the final leg of the quadrella here in our final race, and as we take you to Dan, we thank him very much for his help. He's gone 2 to beat 6, 4 and 3. Always good to have him calling harness racing, a mad passionate harness racing fan, and he does the product justice. Let's take you to the track for the running of the 7th and final event out of Geelong Harness tonight.
2: And also for that Melton meeting tomorrow night, quite in depth. The Burning Questions is up to with Sam Gangel, who's got some really good runners at Melton tomorrow night. So if you want to peruse, if you haven't already, Burning Questions and the Saturday night harness preview, plus the previews for Oyen, which is up there now, and Monday at Maryborough, which will be coming up over the weekend. Moving up for the last, $1.95 now for Taurus. And they're getting close. 3.20 drifting out, Miss Holly Red. 5.50 number 3, Warden Phoenix. And the last is about to be on their journey for the flying mile of the Zav Amusements Maiden Trot. They're set to go. Final event, and the green light's up. They're off and racing. Taurus has broken up. Taurus has galloped here and is drifting back and giving itself a start, and away well Miss Holly Red, and also getting off the gate pretty quickly, and going to the fun is Rose All Day. So Rose All Day took it up and headed off Miss Holly Red into the bend. Third the outside is Warden Phoenix, and then there's a gap of about 10 metres. Getting into fourth position is Atigo Angel, and making a mistake there was Summit Meeting, and it loses ground, and galloping early is Taurus, and it's another 25 metres away. 30.1 for the first quarter, and pressing on now is Warden Phoenix to take it up. It's able to head off Rose All Day. Miss Holly Red's back in third, and fourth Atigo Angel with a circuit left to travel. Warden Phoenix is in front, a lap to go.

0: And it's clear of Rose all day, second. Miss Holly Red back in third position. Fourth, Otigo Angel. Then Summit Meeting, who's about to tack on. And likewise, Taurus has made up a bit of ground as they'd singled out as they passed the halfway point. And around the Okira Concrete Structures, 800. And through the Evolution Lodge, bend at the 700 to the Hoyts Food back straight. And they race in a single line, 35 metres from first to last. 31.8 for the second quarter. And the leader is War Dan Phoenix. Now, Miss Holly Red came out off the pegs, moved to second. Rose All Day's in third position and will be awaiting on the Harada Trotter sprint lane as they worked off the back. And they're out by about 10 metres to Taurus running on, gets to fourth as they go past the Bet Focus 400. And with the inside running, it's Wardan Phoenix and Miss Holly Red. Miss Holly Red put its head in front. Then Rose All Day is about to come out and about 10 away, Taurus up to fourth. It's Miss Holly Red around the final turn with Ever Justice going for a double. It got the better of Wardan Phoenix. Rose All Day's down the outside. It's Miss Holly Red with 100 to go in front. Rose All Day's trying to get to it, then came back to the inside, Wardan Phoenix. It's Miss Holly Red. Rose All Day's going to dive. It's going to dive and get up. Rose All Day has just got up to beat Miss Holly Red. Third home was Wardan Phoenix. Fourth was Taurus. Then Summit Meeting and the last one over the line, Otigo Angel. 31-1 the final quarter. And the mile 2-3 brought to you by Team Zav. Last on the card, Rose All Day just getting that last shot at Miss Holly Red and has been able to wear it down to win. Number four, a filly by Love You out of Tailored Elegance. First up, trained by Brent Lee, driven by Tristan Larson. Raced by Brecken.
1: Pays well, $7.92.80, $2.10 for Miss Holly Red and Wardan Phoenix number three, no third. Dividend and Taurus has fought back to finish in fourth after a pretty massive run. Had a gimme that race and it just broke and fell apart, unfortunately for it. But it will live to play another day. Seventh of Bendigo is next up. Runners are down at the start here for the running of race number seven on the program. $1.85 about the favourite, Sir Dodge. It opened up $2.60, $1.85 as I mentioned. Now looking to make it three straight wins in a row. Jesus in solid form at the moment too. It's racing very well. 14 wins, 18 minors in 54, but its percentages of placings and wins in the latter half of its form line have been really impressive. So hopefully can continue that winning way. Parumba Jazzman, number four, $2.25 goes to $2.60. Let's head to the track for the call.
2: Last start, he's won 7 of 55. Double figures the rest. Magic Snowdrop was down the track behind Joni Black over the long trip there last Monday and has won the 7 of 82. He's had four goes over this trip for a couple of placings. Moving in well. Third leg of the quaddie, favourite Sir Dodge at an odds on quote ahead of Parumba Jazzman. They're ready to go race number 7. And away, Sir Dodge fair to go, better speed out Parumba Jazzman and Hart, and they're going to take it up, and Sir Dodge is last. Parumba Jazzman leads Hart on the inside, Gumtree Hill to third and rails strongly. Next, High Cotton, well back Magic Snowdrop, and then miles in front of Magic Bullseye, Vintage King, and Sir Dodge is at the rear. It's Parumba Jazzman two lengths on Hart, they're clear on High Cotton. Parumba Jazzman in front and will win. Parumba Jazzman beat Hart. Third home was High Cotton and fourth home was Magic Snowdrop. Got past Gumtree Hill late on. Next in Vintage King, Magic Bullseye, and Sir Dodge, well, he just couldn't get through from that inside draw. He was shuffled to last. 28.275 is the gallop.
1: Yeah, 4.783 will be the numbers there. Parumba Jazzman, 2.70 and $1.47. Hart, 5.50 and High Cotton number 8 at $5.70. 5.70 for it. We're joining Dubbo for the running of race 6, the second leg of the Quadrilla. Craig Easy's gone 7 to beat 3, 8 and 6 here. Lumna Narsis is the $3.70 to $3 favoured way. 12 starts, only one minor placing to its credit. 6 on its last run at Forbes and an 8th prior to that, both at Forbes over the 16.80. Sinful Kiss, number 7, was favourite a few moments ago, but goes out to $3.80.

0: The heat's on Lexi, $4.60 out to $6. Mobile's in position. Let's go out and join Craig for the sixth event.
1: Yeah, good evening to you, Boyd, for the first time tonight and all the Sky One viewers. We've had five down already, and Josh Turnbull's got two winners in the training ranks. He's got two runners going around in this one. And we've got a new favourite for this race now in the last couple of minutes. Lam Nanasis has taken over favouritism from Sinful Kiss, who's awkwardly drawn, but I think it's the class runner if it can get some clear air. It's had 3 seconds and a win at its last four starts. While Lam Nanasis is still a maiden after 12. This is the Aurora Park Performance Horses Pace, and it's for horses with 0-1 win over 1,720 metres. They turn around, they start to chase the gate. 11 degrees in Dubbo at the moment. Feels a little bit cooler outside. Probably around the 8 or 9 degree mark. So they're moving up onto the gate. This is the anti-penultimate at Dubbo. I believe Goulburn Harness race meeting has been abandoned. Not sure, might have had something to do with nominations, but they won't be racing Sunday if you were planning to go there. They're moving up. Monster Mint, Lam Nanasis, the new favourite. 260, Landfair, Rocky Alice Rainbow, Sergeant PJ, Secret Reason out wide. And the second rowers, you've got Sinful Kiss, Happy Tullhurst, The Heat's on Lexi, and Ultimate Cookie. They're set. Ready? There's the green light and away they go, and in the centre, Alice Rainbow showing speed along the inside, Lam Nanasis and Monster Mint. And then out three deep was Landfair Rocky trying to come over his Secret Reason. Getting a nice start was Happy Tullhurst. It's momentarily 1-1 and it's being tracked up by the Heat's on Lexi further back in the field then, and getting off the peg, Sinful Kiss. So a good bit of driving there by Matty Rue. And back to last, or into second last now, is Ultimate Cookie, is dropping back to last as they make their journey into the back straight, is Sergeant PJ. Now taking over as they run down the back with a quick sprint, and going to the lead is Happy Tullhurst. It's in front by 8 metres now, Alice Rainbow second, and third on the inside is Monster Mint. They run that quarter in 30.5, but they sped up noticeably that back straight run. So three back the inside was Monster Mint, and covering it now on the outside and edging a little bit closer is Landfair Rocky. It's springing into the race there back in the field, the Heat's on Lexi. Further back in the field then, going back along the inside as they turn around in the straight, was Lam Nanasis, who got shuffled back. Now whipping around them three deep is Sinful Kiss, the early favourite, and back behind those runners is Ultimate Cookie. To the inside next is Sergeant PJ, and last of all is Secret Reason. 30.7 is that second quarter. It's a 61.2 half. Around the Wingee Warra Street side, it's Happy Tullhurst in front. Sinful Kiss happy to sit in the breeze, but it's about 8 metres further back. Alice Rainbow over on the inside, and then came Monster Mint. Further out on the track next is Landfair Rocky. Out wide starting to make a run is the Heat's on Lexi, and back on the inside, Lam Nanasis can't get a run. Sergeant PJ was next, and then came further out in the field then is Ultimate Cookie, and last of all in the run as they run off the back is Secret Reason. 28.6 that quarter, and it's off and gone, Happy Tullhurst. It's in front by a dozen metres. In second spot, giving chase is Sinful Kiss, Alice Rainbow on the inner. Out wide now starting to run into it is Ultimate Cookie, and just inside of it as they turn was Lam Nanasis. In front with a hand leaders, Happy Tullhurst. It's getting tired though. Alice Rainbow, Sinful Kiss, but he's going to hold them all at bay, Happy Tullhurst. His lead's too big. And Happy Tullhurst down to the line, a winner. I think second will go to the Heat's on Lexi, and almost a dead heat for third. There was a couple of them there. Out wide on the track was Ultimate Cookie, or back along the inside, Alice Rainbow. And then came further back to Monster Mint, Landfair Rocky. Further back in the field then was Secret Reason, and pulling up quickly after the line was Lam Nanasis.
0: Happy Tullhurst, number 8, gets up a big price, $22 even, $4.60. One of those races was always going to turn out that way, you would have thought. The form line, even for the short price ones, was a little bit sketchy. They're down at the start for the running of race 9 at Richmond. Russ here's gone 2, 4, 8 and 3. The favoured way is the 4 Spring Rota. It opened up on the fixed at $1.90. It's been pretty steady at that. Got into 185 and bounced back out, looking to try and find the third victory of its career at its 13th start here today. 2, 4, 8 and 3 from Russ. Let's head to him.
2: Greg Board at Spring Hills. 2:30 for Stilton Quinn, the second.

0: And favourite, and out to $12, about number seven, the next pick in Cash Worse. So seemingly down to a race in two, according to putters here. Moving into line as Penny Williams places Long Tall Sammy in. Rippy Joe and Cash Worth go for it. Second line, Stilton Quinn. Spring Rotor, Mia's Impact, and Tap Out Kitty on the outside. So Spring Rotor, the last to be locked away, along with Stilton Quinn. Pete Ligoziani seeking a winning treble with the two. They're set to go. Last heat. They're ready. And racing, and fast away was Tap Out Kitty. Spring Rotor shows speed, and Rippy Joe's going to lead them early from Spring Rotor and Stilton Quinn the rail. They got away now from Tap Out Kitty, followed by Cashworth out the back, Mia's Impact. Stilton Quinn hit the lead from Spring Rotor. Two lengths to Rippy Joe on the home corner. Then came Tap Out Kitty. Stilton Quinn swings in front. Spring Rotor coming again. Stilton Quinn just in front, though, and Stilton Quinn one by three parts to Spring Rotor. Four lengths away, third, Tap Out Kitty, followed by Cashworth and Rippy Joe. Then a big break away to the others, including Mia's Impact and Long Tall Sammy.
1: And Stilton Quinn, Pete Ligoziani, $2.80 and $1.10. Surprised it didn't start as favourite. The form one looked pretty solid about it. I agreed with Russ. Spring Rotor, number four, $1.10 and $8. Tap Out Kitty, no third dividend. 2, 4, 8, and 3, the numbers there. Heading off to Gloucester Park here, the favoured way, very short, $1.12, Ultimate Mickey. It opened up on fixed at $1.35, and punters pretty much hit it straight away. It's looking to make it to what, 5 straight wins in a row. 9 starts, 6 wins, 2 minors to its credit. Racing in solid form. It's pushed everything else in the race out over the double quote. Penny Noir, number one, is $7 out to $13. Not much support there. DeLulu, number nine, is $9.50 out to $16. 11 out to $18 for Sugar Shake. So you're getting the vibe of what's happening here. It's all going on the 11. Let's take you to the track and see how it goes.
2: Who's done her best work from well off the pace and has unveiled some flourishing late bursts, but she is first up and it looks difficult to see her involved from gate number 9. Sugar Shake looks a place chance from gate number 10, just needs a flow through late and he could certainly come into play on the minor front. Penny Noir can lead and give some cheek. He's drawn gate number 1 and expect him to hold up reasonably comfortably, and he has returned in good enough form to suggest he could fill the top four. Others under the altar, he's one to include in the back end of top fours as well. He's racing well at the moment and he's racing with a lot of spirit and toughness. But Ultimate Mickey, short, but he should be sweet.
3: Thanks, Hayden. And we are just about set here for the Lark Hill Vets, your equine specialist pace. Ready. Penny Noir got away fast from the inside, leads early on, following it through his Sugar Shake nicely. Rocks the World's up on the outside. Ultimate Mickey is going to go through and be about 6 early on. Overly Excited's on the move, and easing back there was Under the Altar. Around the outside, Bizarre Package looking for a spot forward at the moment, and then back on the inside is Franco Mecca, who hunts the pegs and follows through on the back of Heavy Metal Hammer. Next up on the outside is Tara in Advance, 5 metres to DeLulu, and 6 metres away, last of all, is Under the Altar. Now, and Bizarre Package went back to last as well. So Penny Noir is leading the way. Overly Excited on the outside's a metre away second, and third is Sugar Shake, and racing fourth is Rocks the World. Heavy Metal Hammer's down on the inside, and further back, Ultimate Mickey, 37.1 was the lead time. Franco Mecca's over on the pegs as they go into the back straight about 4 or 5 metres away. Is Tara in Advance, and then back on the inside is Under the Altar from DeLulu, and last of all is Bizarre Package. So not a lot of speed on going down the back straight. Lead time 37.1. It's been a night of fast lead times. Penny Noir leads by 2 metres. On the outside is Overly Excited, and Sugar Shake racing behind the leader in third place from Rocks the World 1-1. Heavy Metal Hammer, one of the roughies, is down on the inside. Ultimate Mickey's travelling well enough in the blue headgear. Racing 1-2 for Gary Hall Jr. 29.3 was the first quarter of the final mile. Shannon Savalco has Franco Mecca down on the inside of Tara in Advance to Lulu. Outside Under the Altar, Bizarre Package after being caught wide early is last down the straight. Emily Savalco has Penny Noir in front by a head to Overly Excited, Sugar Shake. is down on the inside, then Rocks the World. Now Ultimate Mickey takes off. Heavy Metal Hammer is back on the inside, and going through there is Taran Advance. Well back to Lulu, about to start a move as Ultimate Mickey's hard driven to try and get up near the pace. Well back under the altar, Last Bizarre Package, fourth last Franco Mecca. Down the back, Pini Noir is just in front, in fact overly excited, got a neck in front. Pini Noir's gone, another leader gone, and DeLulu's the one. It's flashing right around the outside. Have a look at DeLulu, leader galloped, overly excited, they're all over the place, and DeLulu swept to the front, dashed away from Rocks the World. Ultimate Mickey's got a big job to do, trying to respond now. And then came Taran Advance to the turn they run. Now DeLulu's gone, Rocks the World hit the front, dashed away from Ultimate Mickey giving chase. DeLulu tries to come back again. I don't know what's happening here. Then Taran Advance, 29-1 the next quarter. Rocks the World is clear though. Ultimate Mickey's trying to come now. Rocks the World's in front. Ultimate Mickey trying hard. Rocks the World clinging on. Ultimate Mickey trying. Rocks the World just in front. Ultimate Mickey gets up right on the line. Ultimate Mickey beat Rocks the World. Third home DeLulu, and fourth in was Sugar Shake. And they're followed by, behind them, Franco Mecca, Taran Advance, under the altar. Well back was Bizarre Package in a bizarre race. And then came Heavy Metal Hammer and Pini Noir, and tailed off after galloping overly excited. Very messy there. 29-58-1. It didn't matter. All found a way to win.
1: Well, if you knew anyone that was on the favourite there, you might want to run around to their place with the defibrillator, because that was scary. It only just got there, and it never looked a good thing until about the 50-metre mark, maybe the 100-metre mark. It looked like it was going to go down. A very short price favourite, but it's just fallen across the line. Hall Jr. with a great steer there, had to pull it all out of the bag. Years of experience coming to the fore there. We stand by for the judge to confirm it, but I think you'll find it has just got there. An unusual angle, though, needs to be said. Geelong, they're down at the start now for the running of race number 9. $3.60 in a pretty open market here for the 5, Black Nevera. Now let's head to the track for the call.
4: And looks like they're about to be called forward. Moving in now. Race number 9 on the card here at Beckley Park. 12 races in all, so a few races to go. And a pretty wide betting race, the 9th on the card here. Few chances according to the market. Lots of people in different corners with their respective thoughts here. The green light is on. We're set to go. They're ready. Racing, Rhubarb got out pretty well toward the inside, showing pace. Black Nevera, the early leader, going up around the outside, Princess Dommy. In behind those was Mighty Miss, then came Nacho Problem, Poya Tata's a long way back with Whiskey Point, and Rhubarb coming up to the home corner, and Black Nevera the leader, down the outside, Princess Dommy, and in the centre was Mighty Miss with a late run. Mighty Miss gets it from Black Nevera and Princess Dommy. Just off those runners on the inside was Nacho Problem, Poya Tana. Well back was Whiskey Point and Rhubarb. And a good gallop at 22 and 55.

0: Midnight Thunder, Scott Grayscale, my name's Evelyn, and the time is 28.056. Number four, Uncle Stiltskin, the winner. He's been able to continue his good form. He won last week at Sandown, beating Reality Ute, and that dog came out and won last night as well. So his form's good, and he wins at Narrodan. Much better run tonight. Was probably a touch disappointing last start at Sandown, but that was a much better run from him.
1: And it's the four that takes the victory at Big Odds, 1880. And at $2.90. So a bit of a blowout there with the four getting home, picking up the sixth victory of its career at its 23rd start with six minor placings, and makes it back-to-back wins too. Now that's a good price for a back-to-back winner, $18.80 and $2.94, 8 and 1. Heading off to the running of race number 10 at Wagga tonight. They've got 11 on the card there. It's Fine and Good. Joining us on Sky Racing 1 for the first time tonight. 7, 2, 1 and 5. And got a system, hasn't everybody? 220 to 225 is the favoured way. Can You Tell Me, number 4, 340 to 320. And Ray of Eve, it's at $4.40 in from $7.50, so good support there. Let's take you off to Andrew for the running of the 10th.
2: Can You Tell Me, firming all the time, 3.10, and Ray of Eve kept safe, $4.60. They're the three under double figures as they're just about to arrive beside the boxes for the Mitch Williams Painting and Decorating fifth grade. The sprint trip over the 320 metres and got a system is the favourite here, $2.15. I thought it looked hard to beat from that whitish draw, with myself giving a chance to Even If at Big Odds from box two. But there's good support for Can You Tell Me as they are beside the boxes here and will be loaded up any moment for our 10th event. Got a system back into $2.10 and does look hard to beat the favourite, but there's good support for Can You Tell Me and Ray of Eve kept safe. Wagga race 10, our favourite number 7 is Got a System. Just about got them all secured. Second line are now locked in. The light is switched to green. The bunny rolls. We're ready to go. Wagga race 10, the favourite in 7, Got a System. They are set, ready, racing. Got a System didn't begin all that well. There's good speed from Ray of Eve down on the inside. Silver Tree Adam got the second. Then Even If was further back. Getting into trouble was Master Lehigh. Ahead of those, Can You Tell Me, trying to weave through was Fayetta. Turning though, Ray of Eve's got a handy lead from Silver Tree Adam and Can You Tell Me, but it is all Ray of Eve. Ray of Eve beat Silver Tree Adam. Then getting in for third spot was Can You Tell Me. The rest headed then by Tiki Yana, who was a long way back with Fayetta. Got into System, got tangled up with Master Lehigh. Number one, first out, first home, Ray of Eve in around 18.37. Has been too good for Silver Tree Adam, and Can You Tell Me you'll get the third. 1.34.
3: 1.37. Right, so take note, the 7 runs third, the 4th to the 4, 1.37 and 4 at Wagga Wagga. Thank you, Andrew. So Richmond race number 10, the Pillworks Richmond at Carajong is over the 400 metres, and they've backed this off the map. Peter Legoziani's looking for a quartet of winners, and this Son of Magical Bale, She's a Hot Shot, who hasn't won since Grafton back in March, third last time out at Maitland. The time was quite good, showed good speed from this draw. It was run down there after two okay runs down the straight in 17.5 and 17.75. So he's a serious up-and-comer. He's looking for some confidence, and perhaps this is the boost he needs. Shot of Magic. He's $1.33. Brett Keeping's been flying, winning three of its last four, and most underrated galloper. He's won 8 from 13 for Chris Green, and Creeping Tiger's won his last two for Jason Magri and has gone to 22.58, and I think he's the big danger to the favourite, his Shot of Magic. But they're back the one off the map as Peter Legoziani arrives at the start. So Peter Legoziani looking for another winner here tonight, is the first to arrive at the 400 boxes. He already has three, and he's looking for four with this greyhound who's been backed, if unbeatable. Shot of Magic, number one. Creeping Tiger's got loads of ability. Brett Keeping's been racing so well for Chris Green and Terry Killick, winning three of his last four, and such an underrated performer. But Shot of Magic is the one they want.

0: Yeah, in the 10th of 12, it's three's on, 133 on the fixed odds play on the tap as they move over now. So behind the boxes, Mr. Anatoly, handled by Rick Anderson for D'Antal. As they're about to move in, we have Dubbo Harness due in a couple of minutes at the start there. So Shot of Magic, well tried here. Join in one, Rogue Agent in three for Friend Zero. Mr. Anatoly and Creeping Tiger will form the first line. The second line, Shadow Dash, Brett Keeping, Mr. Snow and Hank McCoy on the outside. So the first line linking in for the 10th of 12 here for the Richmond Race Club as Peter Lugosiani shuts the door on Shot of Magic. He can do no more. And they're set to go. Bear Our Starter places the light on. Favourite in one, Shot of Magic backed off the map. They're ready. And they're off. Begin okay, Shot of Magic on the inside. He's going to hold the lead. In front of second now, Creeping Tiger, the big guns. 1-2, Hank McCoy third, and then came Rogue Agent, Mr. Anatoly, followed by Mr. Snow, Brett Keeping and Shadow Dash. Shot of Magic, shot clear. Five in front, Creeping Tiger's not coming, going away though. He's coming again. Shot of Magic in front, Creeping Tiger's getting up on the inside, but Shot of Magic pulled out plenty and drew away to win. From Creeping Tiger second, Hank McCoy third, and Rogue Agent ran in fourth, beaten about nine lengths. And then behind them came Mr. Anatoly, followed by Brett Keeping, Rogue Agent, and back towards the tail of the field was Shadow Dash in the time, 22.88. There's four.
1: Five going around in this one. And the mobile's in position, so they shouldn't be too far away from being called forward. We're a minute away. $3.10 here, She's a Warrior. Here's your fixed odds favourite, $3.30, about number four, Chansu. $4.60 for seven, Tullo's Elvis, and $8.50 for number one, Ten Each Way. And trainers out there, our next meeting at the Dubbo Paceway will be show night. Show's in town on Friday the 22nd of May, and there'll be heats and finals of the Little Red Jug. It'll be held on the same night, heats and finals. So the heats will go in the first couple of races, and they'll run the final later on in the evening. And there'll also be a super maiden out there as well. $15,000 maiden race here on the 22nd of July. May. 22nd of May. So they're not far away from being called forward. The Furlife Vet Pace. Chansu, favourite at $3, I think that was. Just went off the board. $2.90 now, in fact. $3.10 for She's a Warrior. So they've been in a battle for favouritism. I thought She's a Warrior was one of the better bets on the program here. Grant Jones and Justin Reynolds both looking for doubles. Justin won for Dave Reynolds earlier in the day, and Grant Jones, I think, not sure who drove Grant, so it was Blake Medlin, that's right. Blake Medlin. So they're moving up here for race seven. The Furlife Vet Pace. This is the penultimate. Horses rated up to 35, 17, 20 the journey. Now, one's going to miss the start way out the back door here. It's Calm Franco. It's about 30 metres away from the peloton there. Aaron Mintz about to join them. Calm Franco's getting a move on, though. The mobile's going slow. It'll probably still miss it a length or two. The rest are up on the gate. They're set. Ready. Horses rated up to 35, and the mobile starts to speed away. And getting away nicely out in the middle of the track was Chansu. She's a Warrior, and along the inside is Ten Each Way. Celebrity Cruises up there as well. Further out was Mohawk Park, and getting off the pegs into the running line was Tullhurst Elvis. Back behind those runners next is the stablemate Mohawk Park, stuck out three deep going back. Underneath them was Inverloch Dreaming, and around those runners next as they make their journey into the back straight is Surfing at Midnight, and going underneath them into second last position is Calm Franco. They race down the back. Resting the lead away was Chansu, and on the outside She's a Warrior's got to do it tough in the breeze. Over on the inside was 10 Each Way. It trails the leader, and on the outside 1-1 was Celebrity Cruise. Inverloch Dreaming's over on the inside. On the outside in the running line was Tullhurst Elvis. Angeles, and they're in that quarter in 29.7 as they run down the side. Further back in the pack then, along the inside, is Calm Franco. It managed to pass a couple of runners as they straighten up into the home straight. Surfing at Midnight was next, and then came Aaron Minton back to last Mohawk Park. They race down the home straight. They're about to go by the second quarter. They're chugging along, I think, at 30.7 is that second quarter. So it's a 60.4 half. They haven't been going, well, they have. They've been going

pretty good in this grade, and along the inside it's Chance, who in front of She's a Warrior, and the inside is 10 each way, and then came Celebrity Cruise. Now dropping off a little is Inverloch Dreaming along the inside, and Tullhurst Elvis gets around it. About to look out three deep now and come with its run Surfing at Midnight. Calm Franco is about to pass one, and then came Aaron Mint, and last of all is Mohawk Park. They pass the quarter in 29 and 2. They've been going in good speed up front, and in front still is Chance, who She's a Warrior's battling on the outside. And over on the inside, about to get clear running, is 10 each way. It's got the fresh legs and seem to be struggling behind. There's not much coming from back in the field. Araminta's the widest. They straighten up though. Chance, who's still out in front in second spot, getting off the pegs now, is 10 each way. And then came She's a Warrior battling away, and along the inside is Surfing at Midnight. But down to the line, Chance, who too good. It gets home to defeat. On the inside, 10 each way. And then came Surfing at Midnight, and a good go for fourth. There's a wall of them there. Out wide was Aaron Mint. In the centre of runners next was Tullhurst Elvis. Along the inside, Calm Franco. Geez, that's an eye-catcher. And then came further back to She's a Warrior, Celebrity Cruise. Second last in the run, Mohawk Park. And last of all, Inverloch Dreaming. Chance. Four, Larry.

0: 30 seconds before we reach start time here for race number 7, and the better side is a $1.75 favourite. He's not the type of horse you would ever really want to dive into that kind of price about, in my opinion at least. He's a horse who struggles to apply himself to stick the noggin in front where it matters, but he's run plenty of placings through his recent career. No disputing his talent. Through the early part of his career, he was one of the best two-year-olds in the state. It's just in his later years he struggled with that application over the late part. So with that in mind, $1.75 does appear quite thin. However, I have put him on top and I think he is the one to beat. Four goes at the head of selections. Others in the race, Loch Tay's been racing quite well. A Swizzle Stick's been not that far off another win. Kinsabi's run three placings from as many starts. This preparation by G by Jingo comes into place. Calculations from the draw. Grievous can never be ruled out of place calculations. Lady Camel needs a bit to go right. Shannon Savalco gave the strongest push of any in the parade ring with Take a Hike, who's a 30-1 chance. He thought it could be an each-way chance. Shangdi and Bobby Waterhouse have the job ahead from their respective draws. Now, continued support for the better side. They bet $3.20 in the early stages of betting. He's now $1.70, and this money continues to avalanche. It's ceaseless as it stands. There are a couple of dangers, but the simple fact of the matter is, if he puts it all together tonight, then the better side will win. And that could come from obtaining an early lead and DeCampo making his mind up for him, where he'll see no other runner for the remainder of proceedings. Here's hoping for those that are on at the shorts, Rich.
1: And there'll be plenty on here because DeCampo's on fire tonight. He's been very aggressive with his driving. We're set. Gets away really well, the Bettor side, pinging out. Loctay's going with it in the early stages, and they burn to the lead together, but the Bettor side, and Loctay restrains immediately outside of it, and going through the third is By G, By Jingo. Now caught out wide at the back of the field, Bobby Waterhouse has gone back to the tail, and Take a Hike is on the early move. So the Bettor side is leading the way with Take a Hike coming around the outside, and Loctay will take the cover. By G, By Jingo is next. It's over on the inside as they run down the straight, and further back is Kinsabi, who's sitting on the outside of Swizzle Stick, and Gort Hall Jr. with nowhere to go there as Shannon moves up outside of Aiden at the front of the field with Take a Hike. Little Grievous is racing fourth last in the Thompson colours, then Ciandi down on the inside. Second last is Lady Camel, and Bobby Waterhouse went back to last on the inside. 38.3 only, so a wise move by Savalco to get up outside the leader with Take a Hike. The Bettor side starting to walk them, leads by 3 metres. On the outside, Take a Hike, and third on the inside is By G, By Jingo, and then Loctay, who's 1-1-4 Ryan Warwick, and Swizzle Stickers down on the inside. Then Vogue with Kinsabi racing midfield. Ciandi's down on the pegs as well. And then came up on the outside, back third last is Grievous. Second last on the inside, Bobby Waterhouse. And last of all is Lady Camel. So 32 seconds only the first quarter. They're walking, coming to the home turn. And the Bettor side leads the way by a metre and a half. Take a Hike is running second, and racing third is By G, By Jingo, with Loctay fourth. And then Swizzle Stick further back, Kinsabi. The rest you'd think wouldn't be in the race because the pace has been too slow for them. Grievous on the outside of Ciandi and the last pair, Bobby Waterhouse and Lady Camel. So coming past the post, and DeCampo still got a good hold here on the Bettor side. Goes through in 31.1. Take a Hike should have plenty to give on the outside. Racing in third spot is By G, By Jingo, and then Loctay, who's 1-1. On the inside waiting for a run is Swizzle Stick. Next of all, Kinsabi, then Ciandi, Grievous and Bobby Waterhouse and Lady Camel. Down the back, past Shockwave they go. So that second quarter only 31-1. And it's the Bettor side. Still hasn't gone for a sprint yet. Take a Hike on the outside, 2 metres away. And third on the inside is By G, By Jingo. Racing fourth is Loctay, 1-1. There's still no moves, and there's 3.50 to go from Swizzle Stick, and further back Kinsabi, 30 seconds. The way they're racing, it looks like there's over a lap to go. But in fact, there's 200 metres to go. And Take a Hike's moving up on the outside of the Bettor side, and they might fight it out. Loctay's running third. Take a Hike on the outside. And the Bettor side, By G, By Jingo. Bingo galloped in the straight. Take a Hike, Loctay, and the Bettel side trying to respond. It's the Bettel side, but Loctay down the outside with Take a Hike the middle. Loctay goes to the Bettel side on the inside, and Loctay has won from the Bettel side, and third in Take a Hike. Fourth home on the outside is Late Swizzle Stick, and then K by G by Jingo. Further back in the field was Lady Camel, Siandy, making some late ground when it got clear, and then Bobby Waterhouse, Kinsabi, and one of the last ones is Grievous. Loctay dropping in class, got the 1-1 cover on Take a Hike. And they were the three. They look like
2: $3.60 for Galloping Happy, $4 for Phoenix Tan, $7 for Pepper Rush, $9.50 Strop, and then out to 18s for Sweet Millie and 23s Power Effect. So the favourite is number 7, Diamantina Pear. It was a winner at Healesville two starts ago, fourth at Murray Bridge last start. It's won 10 of 48. It's had one start over this trip, has resulted in a second placing. $3.50 Galloping Happy.

winner at Traralgon in 19 and 80, last starts, won 10 of 27. First go here tonight. 4.20 Phoenix Tan, 5th at Shep to Fear the Beer last start. And $7 Pepper Rush, who was first up since June of 2025 when running 5th behind Jetstream Icon, went well in the market. Set to run. Race number 9. Diamantina Pair the favourite. And away, there was good speed in the centre from Power Effect and also Strop pushing forward Sweet Millie, and right there also Diamantina Pair. Now trying to push through was Pepper Rush underneath of Galloping Happy, and then Phoenix Tan, and Strop's been shuffled to the rear. It's Diamantina Pair reaching the lead. After it was Sweet Millie, and running on them was Pepper Rush in the straight. Diamantina Pair clear, and it'll win it. Good run, Pepper Rush second. Third, I'm not sure. Strop's way out deep on the track. Sweet Millie the rail. And just behind them was Phoenix Tan with Galloping Happy and Power Effect in a time of 24.136. 7 the winner. Diamantina Pair swept around, took the lead and wins it. Second to Pepper Rush. And Strop has got third on the line ahead of 6 Sweet Millie. 7-3-1 and 6. 7-3-1.

0: favourite. A last start, 2780. Winner here at Mandra. 8 starts here for 2 wins and 2 minors. Has a personal best of 2752 set back in March. Stirrups just taking place. We welcome back our on-course patron. Zero Surf at 350 is the second elect. Third at Cannington, 2 back, 30 and 11. Not overly quick out from some of his Cannington runs. 4 back, 3rd and 30 and 30. Only averages about 560 to the first peg. Could be caught in a little bit of traffic early. Loretta Keeping's an interesting chaser. Ran a good third at Richmond in 29.98, but doesn't look to be blessed with a lot of early speed. Didn't have much luck on debut in the state last week. And then we go out to 11 for Flame On, who passed a trial in 28.04 over this trip a couple weeks ago. So the first row is about to be instructed to move forward for race 6, the sign-up WA Novice over the 4.88. Let's just wait for these runners to move forward. Billy Me Goat 190, Zero Surf 390, Loretta Keeping 550, 11 for Flame On, and then we have $15 Lightning Bite, 4 Pete Magic, Magic Grip, and Speed Sheller are all outsiders of the field in excess of $20. So not sure what the holdup is, but they're a minute behind the advertised start time, and now the first row moves forward. And the second rope is about to join the line. Race 6, a provincial novice over the 488. Sign up WA, red to green, Lewis in motion, set for a start. Ready. Racing. Billy Me Goat came out well with Flame On. Carvey across Loretta Keeping from Zero Surf. Four Pete Magic, Magic Grip, Speed Sheller and Lightning Bite. 300 to run and Billy Me Goat leads by 3 lengths on Flame On. 2 lengths to Zero Surf. Then followed by Loretta Keeping. Four Pete Magic deep winds up. Then followed by Lightning Bite on the home corner. Billy Me Goat still by 4 on Flame On. Lightning Bite is surging out of the pack late, but Billy Me Goat with a kick wins 2 lengths Lightning Bite. Third, either Flame On or 4 Pete Magic, then followed by Zero Surf, Loretta Keeping, Speed Sheller, and one of the tail enders, Magic Grip, the time 27.65. Number 3, Billy Me Goat, too good a fawn dogs, Feral Frankie Speed Bandit for the 1080 Syndicate and Enzo Credelli. That's win 3 from start 14. Second number 4, Lightning Bite. Third one, Flame On. And fourth 2, 4 Pete Magic. Interim placings 3-4-1-2. So second.
1: So it looks to be no dramas with Ivy's Might as Greyhounds head to the start now. Holly King looking after Bobby Jr. from box 8 for Michaela Clark. Favourites in box 1 for Raymond Thomas, Wicked Raven, and deserves to be favourite 2. He's got 18.31 as his best. He's always thereabouts, and he loves an inside draw. Winning 1 from 6 with 5 miners. Well, she does. She's by Austin Allen out of Wicked Sapphire. So heading off to the boxes. They might run a shade late. We did have number 7, Ivy's Might, escape the handler, albeit briefly, but no harm done. Quickly captured by Bear, our starter, and handled over to our handler, number 7, around a $13 chance on the fixed odds market. Bearing in mind, we do have Geelong Greyhounds underway in 3 minutes, where Busting is the narrow favourite there from Paul Pascal, and the rest are around that $7.58 mark. Race 11, Geelong, due in 3 minutes. The selections are 1 on top to beat 7, 6 and 2. So heading out from race number 11, Wicked Raven. Last start was 3rd from box number 7 here behind Lucy Valentine, up on the speed. Came out in a decent 2.17. She gives you that all the time. We're at the 2.17 to 2.20 mark. Sometimes she can come out even faster. With the rails draw, I think it's going to be the hardest to beat here for sure. Second favourite, Aussie Lantern for Ben Jarzuski. The one win from 29 here with 6 miners. Placed 2 stars to go in 18.37 from a similar draw, so it has to be right up there with the one. And Ivy's Might at a longer price here is a four-time winner at this trip, just been lacking confidence. She was placed in a fifth grade 5 star to go over this journey running 18.04. So if she can produce her best, she certainly wanted to rock and roll early by escaping the handler before, but she's placed 3 of 10 from box number 7 yet to win one. So Greyhounds at the boxes now for the penultimate race on the program. This one for Street Smart Paper.

0: On the program, favourites draw number one, Wicked Raymond Thomas, as he ejects the lead out the back. So Wicked Raven about to move up with Cheeky Sloy, Angels Emma and Ivy's Might, pass fit to start. Second line, Queen Jewel, Tasman Hope replaces its kennel mate Platinum Zeal, Aussie Lantern and Bobby Jr. on the outside, who is the most consistent greyhound for Michaela Clark. This one 3 from 22 here with 9 minors. Bear Our Starter places the green light on in the set to go race 11, Wicked Raven into 175. They're ready. Racing should begin okay on the inside. Queen Jewel's got more pace to lead from Wicked Raven to second, and Cheeky Sloy followed by Tasman Hope. In front of it, Bobby Jr. around the outside. Then came Aussie Lantern, Angels Emma and Ivy's Might. Wicked Raven got to the lead on the home corner. Put a couple of lengths in front of Cheeky Sloy, and it's Wicked Raven, the favourite, wins from Bobby Jr. Third into Cheeky Sloy and fourth into Aussie Lantern, perhaps from Queen Jewel. Then Tasman Hope followed by Angels Emma and Ivy's Might out the back. And the time 18.7. Wicked Raven right into 140 and 130 on the tote. Capitalizes.
1: Poor Rascal 270 over number 3 Busting 280. Then 750 Poor Rex. Then 11 Cruising Nat Pay Up Sally, both around that $10 quote. Okay, they're getting set now for the second last on the card race. 11 here at Geelong tonight. They're moving in. It's a grade 5 stake. Keen betting duel here between Poor Rascal and Busting. They're the two favourites. Green light is on. We're set race 11. They're about to go. They're ready. Racing. Busting got out okay. Showing pace to Poor Rascal. So the two favourites are right up there. Poor Rascal is getting off the track a little bit. It's about a half a length to Busting. About 4 lengths to Poor Rex. Then for the back was Tinker Drew. In behind those, Pay Up Sally. Then Poor Trini and Cruising Nat. Poor Rascal's got right off the track. Busting's got the inside. It's Poor Rascal. And on the inside, Busting hit the line. And it's Poor Rascal from Busking. Then came Poor Rex close up. Just in behind those was Tinker Drew. Then came Poor Trini, Cruising Nat, and Pay Up Sally was about midfield, and it is 22-80. Poor Rascal, they had a good tussle all the way, though. Couldn't hardly split them in the...

happened on Sunday. Not sure, but I think it had something to do with nominations. So, unfortunately, that meeting's off. The good news is I get to spend the day at home with the wife.

Ring Tab Mobiles in position. They're off and racing at Chester, though. It's only a 2,000-metre race, unlike some of the ones I was watching last night over 5,000.

0: I went with Studley Sandy here. Don't worry about its last start. Missed the start. And trailed the field, was tailed right off. And the start before that, it also broke. So if it can stay on its feet, I think it can, or she can take this field. Parks race next Friday night. Parks racing next Friday night, and then that will be followed up by our show meeting here on the 22nd of May. Won't be too far away from being called forward. The Gallagher Pace. 10:35 the time. It's maiden runners over 17:20. $1.75 now Excalibur. So they've really put the money on in the last few minutes. You can get $5.50 about number one Baby LA. And they've just taken those, or we've lost the betting there on the television screen. I'm with Studley Sandy. I think it was a double figures last time I looked. So they're starting to move up. Baby LA moving up for Ella Turnbull, who's going for a double here. There's about four or five drivers looking for doubles in this one. We haven't had one tonight. Excalibur, the favourite. It's also moving up onto the gate. Jet Turnbull also looking for a double. Wicked Strike. Front rowers are just about there. Back rowers a little tardy. They're starting to close in now. Don't Rattle His Cage and Detangled. The maidens are about to be set on their way. 17:20. Ready. Green light flashes and away they go. And along the inside, Baby LA began okay. So too did Wicked Strike, and making a line of three, the favourite Excalibur. It's going to be posted there for a little bit. Back behind those runners next was Sing With One Voice, and starting to get across from gate five was Take Me Two. Going underneath those runners next was Don't Rattle His Cage. It's currently four back the inside, being tracked up by Boda Ledos. Now to its outside as they make their journey into the back straight is Take Me Two, who found the running line. It's being tracked up in turn by Detangled, and last of all is the number six runner, and that was Studley Sandy. They go by the first quarter. 28.5 it's posted in. They're about to run off the back straight, and in front on the inside now is Excalibur. It found the lead. Second is Baby LA. It's going to get the piggyback home along the inside. Sing With One Voice leads up that outside brigade, and also moving up is Barabadine Bell, who I missed in the first call, and it covers up to the inside as they swing around into the straight. Wicked Strike. It's three back the pegs. On the outside now, being just tapped along a little as they run up the home straight, is Take Me Two, and along the inside, trying to force off the pegs, Don't Rattle His Cage. Boda Ledos on the inside, Studley Sandy now in the running line, and last of all, and under a little bit of pressure as they run out of the home straight, is Detangled. 30.8 the second quarter, so that's made it a 59.3 half. They're going hard here in the maidens, and in front is Excalibur. It's in front by about 2.5 metres. On the outside second is Sing With One Voice. Along the inside is Baby LA, and on the outside now, trying to make a little bit of ground, was Barabadine Bell. On the inside is Wicked Strike, and then came in the centre of runners Take Me Two. Over on the inside next is Don't Rattle His Cage as they run the quarter in 30.8. Now making a run around them out three deep is Studley Sandy with a quick run, and then came further back in the field then to Boda Ledos, and along the inside is Take Me Two. As they straighten up though, the leader's got away. Excalibur, it may have opened up a winning break. Studley Sandy was gaining ground, but it's struggling now about 15-20 metres back in second, and then came Wicked Strike, but an easy one down to the line for Excalibur. Jet Turnbull gets a double. Second will go to Studley Sandy, and third has gone to Wicked Strike. Now the 150-1 pop, Boda Ledos has stalled home and put some value into your first fours, and then came further back in the field then was Detangled. On the inside of runners next would have been
1: so the favorite is number seven Cheeky Meeky, was second at the Meadows to Biscotino last start, in a fifth grade final. It's won 3 of 7. It's had one start here unplaced. And it's the favourite. Macedon was a winner at Warrnambool last start, beating Aston Currency. He's won 12 of 43. And 480 for Valletta Moon, third here last start, to our regards. Runners are moving in. 10th of the night, still two to go. The last due to go at the amended start time of 11:13. Green light turned on for race 10. They are set to run. And they're away, and flying out to lead was Massada, along with Cheeky Meeky, and Cheeky Alessia going through it on the inside. Going up to fourth was Highway Hooligan, clear on Sir Whip Valletta Moon, and last of all was South Thailand. It's Cheeky Meeky reaching the lead and goes for home. Got past Massada to Highway Hooligan, and then came Cheeky Alessia, but it's Cheeky Meeky clear. Cheeky Meeky too good, 4 lengths. Second Massada, third home Highway Hooligan, fourth was Cheeky Alessia, and then came Sir Whip. Well back to Valletta Moon and South Thailand at the rear, and the time is 23.905. Number 7, Cheeky Meeky, the winner for Rodney Clark, had the form on the board to suggest...

And we're getting close to a start here for race number 8 at Gloucester Park. So the Amber Light is on. And $2.05, there's been continual support here for Paraket. Michael Munro feeling he could muscle his way up on the speed and prove too strong for them back in company after contesting a harder race last week where she had a better draw, but she was a little bit misfortunate to have not obtained a better position at the final bell. Others in the race, Burley Shard could get the 1-1 here, and he could certainly be one to consider for exotics. And then the rest of the class is out wide. Lord Titanium, Marianne Rock, and Sun Publisher needs a bit to go right, but is a place chance. Rich?

close to a start. Just about ready now. Paraquette is the well-back favourite here, drawn in gate number 7. As they're racing, and Sugar Streak with handlebars down. Matty Rocks driving through in the centre. They're going hard early. And back on the inside, trying to come through as well as they come up towards the home turn. And we've just over 2 laps to go. Into the straight with Sugar Street on the outside, but can't cross. Matty Rocks into the straight. And going through along the inside, next of all, is Hot Footed. It's running third at the moment as they come around the home turn into the straight. Paracat's found itself back third last. Ahead it was Pocket the Change, and also Burley Shard, who's on the move now, and now Paracat's being put into the race early. And the lead time really quick too, 36.4. They've been pretty hot most of the night. Well back in the field, Larian Rock went to the tail. Some Publisher is just ahead of it, and Lord Titanium is back second last. So they work into the back, and it's Matty Rock showing the way. Paracat storms up on the outside into second. Hot Footed is back on the inside, racing in third place, and fourth on the inside, Sugar Street, after burning off the gate. And they're followed by Burley Shard, who's getting a 1-1 trail now. Further back, Pocket the Change. It's over on the outside of Eclipse Line as they go off the back straight in the first quarter in 31.1 from Some Publisher. Then Lord Titanium, and back last of all is Arian Rock. So coming around the home turn with just over 1 lap to go into the straight, and Matty Rocks is showing the way. Leads by a metre. He's got a good strong horse outside of it, though, in Paracat. Running second, and racing third is Hot Footed. Fourth, Burley Shard, and fifth, the inside is Sugar Street. Some Publisher makes a move, which is good for Lord Titanium, right onto its back, and Arian Rock in turn comes up three wide as well. So the moves are coming. Back in the centre is Pocket the Change. Second quarter, 30.4. After that, 30.31.1. Sugar Street, three back the pegs, and last now on the inside, Eclipse Line. Heading into the back straight, Matty Rock's in front. Paracat, the outside, is 2 metres away. Some Publisher, three wide. Hot Footed is back on the inside. Lord Titanium, three deep with cover. On its back, too, is Arian Rock. Down the back, Paracat has raced up for Munro and taken the lead. Matty Rocks is gone. Some Publisher is out wider on the track. Paracat goes for home. Lord Titanium's out wider on the track, trying to unwind. And then came Arian Rock, but Paracat had raced away in a 29.1, showing a bit of class here. Raced about 10 metres in front of Some Publisher, who's battling on. Lord Titanium to the outside. It's all over on the turn. Further back, Burley Shard, the inside. Munro was right. In the backyard, he said he dominated the race and win. It's well clear. Some Publisher battling on the outside. Lord Titanium followed by Burley Shard, but Paracat really dominated that race, and Munro races at home to win for the punters. Second home is Lord Titanium. Some Publisher third. Fourth, Burley Shard. Fifth running on Arian Rock, and then Sugar Street, and further back was Eclipse Line with Pocket the Change. Hot Footed and last in is Matty Rocks, up in class. Couldn't handle it. Paracat ran it into the dirt there. 29.3 the last quarter. 58.4 the final.

easier than this to mine. Derovic at the start now. Good backing for the four for Andrew Matthias. Always brave. Favourite is still Lizzie Bonkers, though, at 2:30. Greyhound to the boxes for Steel on Riverston. Down to the last race now at Richmond tonight for one of the long supporting members of the Richmond Club, the Steel on Riverston group. And 2:30, about number two, Lizzie Bonkers is the favourite. She's got some speed. She should cross over and lead. I think the big danger is Always Brave. Has been backing for him. He's $4.10 or $4 into $3.10. And he can run you about an 18-3, which might be just enough to scrape in over Lizzie Bonkers here. So I've gone 4 from 2. I think Tatiana gets a decent run in transit. And I think our Frankie Girl's the other chance. A good record here at the track. But I really like the 4 in this race. He just needs clear early from that bad draw. So runners are moving over and about to move in. Back Richmond Racing on Sunday for a 10-race card. First at 5:23 in the twilight, or in the evening almost now. Moving forward, Tatiana moves up with Acknowledge Me, Chinese Chariot and Jacoby Ladd. Lizzie Bonkers the favourite, Always Brave the best tried. Our Frankie got on Teresa's Angel on the last race. And our Lua driver...

0: And off. Out fast was Acknowledge Me, Always Brave is up there. Lizzie Bonkers rallying up. Chinese Chariot looms. Teresa's Angels wide. Followed by our Frankie Girl. Behind him, Tatiana, Lizzie Bonkers, and Acknowledge Me. Teresa's Angels fallen. Always Brave has struck the front and then straight. Coming at it now, our Frankie Girl. Our Frankie Girl gives a double for Messina. Beats either Always Brave or Tatiana. Followed by Lizzie Bonkers, Chinese Chariot. Then came Jacoby Ladd. Further back behind them came Acknowledge Me. And Teresa's Angel took a tumble, but followed them safely into the pen, and the time is 18.8. Our Frankie Girl, number six, wins the last. She's got a good record here at the short. Seven starts now for two wins and four minors, and she beats Always Brave. And
1: field has is being reshod, and there will be a slight delay to the running of race one. So that's to confirm horse number four, Angel of Anfield, is being reshod, and there will be a slight delay.

0: into place. Stretch of the legs, a little bit of filing down just to make sure there are no sharp edges. And then the aluminium racing plate will be good to go. And Ross Aryan will in due course be given the leg back up into the saddle aboard Angel of Anfield. Not short of speed last year, Angel of Anfield. Raced quite keenly in a couple of his races. Saw him at Chester one day last year and he was quite keen in that race. He might be one of the pace angles. It's difficult to be dogmatic with these relatively lightly raced horses as to run style, but sort of half expecting Angel of Anfield to be up amongst them. And perhaps Sinner's Kid trying to come from off the pace. Well, it looks as though the farrier's work is complete. Ross Aryan back in the saddle now, board number four, Angel of Anfield. He will just trot his mount up just to make sure that Angel of Anfield is happy with the new shoe. And now the stalls team are beginning to put them in. So they're about to load up for the first. Good luck with whatever you're on this afternoon. I thought Albaidar had a chance here, but it is, as I said earlier, a very competitive race full of lightly raced progressive improvers. And the first two or three in as now Angel of Anfield moves up to go in. Joining Ilias Rue and Aquabear in the stalls. Next up, May Angel in the hands of Will Buick, the dark green silks. Queen Tamara goes in, Lewis Edmonds. And the second half of the field about to go in. Goldwork, Safi Osborne in the black and pink. Albaidar, the Shadwell silks of blue and white for Tom Marquand moving up. Three to go now. Up comes the favourite, Kalori Forever, due into stall 10, which is on the right, looking down the track. A up duck in the noseband going in. And therefore, Sinner's Kid, orange cap for Silvestre de Souza, is going to be the last of the 10. And Sinner's Kid moving up now. And that's it. They're all in. They stand ready. They're off. Over 7 furlongs, 1,400 metres. The Peroni Nastro Azzurro, 0% handicap. Away to the left, Angel of Anfield, the striped cap of red and white on terms. On the right, Sinner's Kid orange jacket is handy. And Angel of Anfield and A Up Duck in the noseband are isolated from the main cluster as they move through the first furlong and a half. Sinner's Kid on the right leading the larger group. To Queen Tamara with the hooped sleeves and Albaidar in the blue and white. Aquabear mid-pack, light blue and red as the groups converge. Further back to Ilias Rue in a pink jacket. And then May Angel, the dark green, held up in the last group of three, just ahead of Goldwork, black jacket. And Kalori Forever right at the back of the field, the yellow cap for Marco Di Gargiani as they move through halfway, well grouped. And it is Angel of Anfield on the left. A Sinner's Kid on the right and Queen Tamara, the red cap up between them. Nose banded A Up Duck is being ridden along, pulled out to the right now to make headway, Albaidar, and being followed further to the right by May Angel, white-faced Kalori Forever making his move on the wing as Aquabear on the far side tries to thread through. Goldwork in a black jacket is running on down towards the last furlong. Albaidar on the near side, blue and white, tackled by the white-faced Kalori Forever, who has come sweeping through from last to first here under Marco Ghiani and begins to forge clear. Kalori Forever ever emphatically over Albaidar and May Angel disputing third with Aquabear, chased in by Goldwork, Ilias Rue, Sinner's Kid, A Up Duck, Queen Tamara and Angel of Anfield.
1: He's the raging hot favourite here. I'm actually surprised he's not shorter. Box number three, the favourite for the race. He's into 140 now and they're moving in. Race number 12 for the Gap Veterans. There is the green light. We're set to go. Race number 12. They're ready. Racing. Matlock got out quickly from box three. He's going up toward the lead. Showing some pace, Frog March, and trying to go with it was Jetstream Icon. Then for the back, Gunai Wizard, a long way out of it was Shimmer Light. And then came White Crest and Shimmer Stripe. Up to the corner, Matlock the leader. Trying hard was Jetstream Icon's running a bit of a race, but Matlock's got too much class here. Matlock by two lengths. Jetstream Icon ran a good race second. Good Eye Wizard, many lengths away third, then Frog.

March. For the back was Shimmer Light with the Shimmer Stripe and White Crest. And that's a red hot run. Best of the night, clearly 22 and 28, which doesn't surprise.

5. Schubert draws Slon into 4. It's gilding by Tall Dark Stranger, Kiang Simba. One on debut at Rang. Sitting outside the lead. And his next start, he finished 4th when working up to the lead. Has warmed up in trials. And heads betting now into $1.26. In full flight is at $4.60. One of two runners on the back line. Philly was a winner in September, 5 starts ago. That was last season. Followed that up with another minor placing in open Philly's company and had one other run. Returned at Bunbury with a 3rd placing and unplaced last start behind Manuka Bay. Schubetcher at 7. Good run when 2nd over 2100 at Bunbury, unplaced last start. Did have gear failure and worked wide around outside the lead before being unplaced. Thanks, Damien. The Amber Light's gone on for the last tonight. Starter about to call them up. The Billy Redskin pace ending the Eric Elliott Memorial Evening. And Kiang Simba, first start in WA, is $1.26. Prepared by Aidan DeCampo. And AJ Markham with the drive. A double chance here in full flight at 5. Schubetcher at 6. Dr. Rock winning the opener. Gidevan, good win first up in the 2nd. Good on you, mate, in the 3rd tonight. And race 4, Save This Dance. The Eric Elliott Memorial, won by Beyond Bling for trainer Lang Edward, driven by Ash Markham. He trained the runner-up, You Fly With Me. And young AJ was 3rd with Admiral Darcy, the previous going to Sleek and Sweet, in a close one over Let's Rock Tonight. So the last for the 3-year-old, Mobile Into the Straight. It's over the 17 and 80. Favourite on the outside, leaving from Barrier 5, Kiang Simba. And with the green light and racing, Schubetcher, Kiang Simba away well. Miss Tribeca's matching them. The debutante, Izzy Rose, over on the inside. And running into the turn, Izzy Rose is holding Miss Tribeca, the centre. Going on is Schubetcher out wider. Easing him behind now, Kiang Simba on the outside of Brock and Blue Iris. A length and a half to In Full Flight. And a half a length away on the inside is Candy Cannon. It's Izzy Rose leading into the back. Schubetcher can't get around her as they peel clear of the rest of the pack. And Izzy Rose has held Schubetcher, who's now going to ease in behind. 2 lengths away is Rock and Blue Iris on the inside of Miss Tribeca, and then Kiang Simba's 3rd last in the moving line with Candy Cannon on the inside, and In Full Flight is one off at the back of the field. 12.77 lead, 29.76 first quarter. Onto the turn they come with the first starter. Izzy Rose into the straight, leading by about 3/4 to Schubetcher, and now Kiang Simba around 3 deep. Rock and Blue Iris behind the lead. 3 back the inside, Candy Cannon. Miss Tribeca's one off with

0: Info flight at the tail. So down at the post, they come a lap to go. And it's Izzy Rose, joined by Kiang Simba. Goes up on the outside of Izzy Rose, and they leave the straight at the 750, leading by a length to Rock and Blue Irish, Shoe Betcha. Candy Cannon on the inside. Sixth is Miss Tribeca, and she's being tracked up by Infall Flight. 30.92 second quarter. Into the back with Izzy Rose. Favourite Kiang Simba's about a metre away. They're one on Rock and Blue Iris, a half to Shoe Betcha, three quarters Candy Cannon, a neck to Miss Tribeca, and one off at the tail a length away is In Full Flight. They're racing down now to the 400, and still Izzy Rose defies Kiang Simba, who's just getting up a little closer, and now they come together and lock eyes at the 300. They're one and a half to Rock and Blue Iris. Candy Cannon on the inside of Shoe Betcha. Miss Tribeca's three wide. In Full Flight is four deep as they're about to corner after a 29.89, and into the straight Izzy Rose with Kiang Simba the outside, just getting the nose in front. Izzy Rose is trying, but Kiang Simba's got her measure. Rock and Blue Iris into third, and Kiang Simba is underway in WA immediately and has won by a length. Kiang Simba over Izzy Rose in third was Rock and Blue Iris. Fourth is either Candy Cannon or In Full Flight from Shoe Betcha and Miss Tribeca, and 29.1. The gross is around 212.44 with the mile rating to come.
1: Days ago. And the loading up process about to commence.

So the first three have gone forward. Glory of the Seas about to join them into stall three. Take a Chill Pill, Julani and Galio. Out of line. Julani goes in. Two to go. In goes Galian. Last one in, Take a Chill Pill. Lined up. They're off. They jump away. Awkward beginning for Distorted Truth, who just edged out to her right. This is the Boodles Darley EBF Maiden Stakes over the extended mile and a half. Race favourite at Julani straight into the lead, with Take a Chill Pill in the yellow jacket running a close second, with Galian in the green running in third. Glory of the Seas in the blue jacket, and then a little keen to the outside, Distorted Truth. And at the back end of the field, Eben Al-Kawanish, who's in the white jacket and the orange cap along the inside of Mornington Crescent. Down the home straight they come for the first time, and it is this full brother to Al-Azi, Julani, who now moves away clearly and has a length or so in hand over Galian and Oisin Murphy, who moves through to race in second place as they head down past the mirror. Relegated to third is Take a Chill Pill, followed in fourth by Glory of the Seas, and then Distorted Truth, who's a little wider out. Mornington Crescent cutting every corner, and Eben Al-Kawanish is last of all. That being said, no more than 6 to 7 lengths behind Julani, who continues to pace set as they race alongside the viaduct, and on now for the final 3/4 of a mile or so. And now the turn. Julani from in second place, Galian, Take a Chill Pill over to the inside. Fourth and going nicely is Glory of the Seas under Billy Lochnan. Mornington Crescent over towards the inside of the other filly, Distorted Truth, who's had to work wide throughout. And last of all continues to be Eben Al-Kawanish. Racing on now for the half-mile marker. And Julani now just looking to put a few of those in behind under a little bit of pressure here. And with less than half a mile to go, still appears to travel strongly. From Galian in second, Take a Chill Pill is now working hard in third. Glory of the Seas is in fourth. And then driven along in behind those, both Mornington Crescent and Eben Al-Kawanish, and Distorted Truth has lost touch. It's Julani heading back towards the final 2 furlongs, going strongly here. From Galian in second, Glory of the Seas is back in third. Less than 1/4 of a mile to go. It is Julani still with

With the call from in second place, Gallian, who hasn't gone away. In third is Glory of the Seas as they now race down to the final furlong. Giulani now being pressed by Gallian, and Gallian's come alongside. Gallian joins Giulani. They're well inside the final furlong, and Gallian has picked up Giulani, and race is clear. It's a double in the first two races for Ashin Murphy and Andrew Balding. Gallian wins from in second position, Giulani, with back in third at Glory of the Seas, and those three were well clear.

0: Chaser, who took out that feature. Sunset Goddess at 290. Greyhound, who was a 488 meter novice winner, four back in 27.71, won over the 400 in 22.47 and 22.39. She's got a lot of early pace, Sunset Goddess. That's why I put her on top. Cypher Minnelli at 26. He's done nothing wrong so far in his career. Six starts, three wins, three minors. He just hasn't been really running the hands off the clock. Last start, 27.98 winner, which is good, but it's probably not up to grade five company. As our on-course patrons now join us for the eighth, Sunset Estrella, a winner three back in 22.56 and six back in 22.68. Placed last week behind Naughty Evie in a Mandra Oaks heat. Global Flash was a 27.58 winner, three back over this trip in country assessed race. Repeat Oasis, last start, 29.7 winner at Kennington. The only query is her box manner. She's not a pinger out. She's not overly reliable early, or he is not overly reliable early, Repeat Oasis. Sunset Agrippina's got plenty of pace, but steps up to the 4.88, which I think is going to be right on her limits. And Brookman Range was the last start place getter. In similar opposition, but that was from a good draw from Box 8. Had 13 starts for the one win and three minors. He is the rank outsider, Brookman Ranger. So plenty of winning chances. I thought Repeat Oasis is probably the one that's over the odds at the moment at $7. Just needs to get close enough to run down Sunset Goddess, who's probably going to be the early leader with Sunset Agrippina. First row moves forward. And now the second row is about to join the line. Sunset Goddess, now the 265 favourite. Last one's locked away. And the red line goes to green. Lewis in motion, set for a start. Race 8 Mandra, final leg of the quaddy. Ready. Racing. 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Then followed by Miles keeping Sunset Goddess, Cypher Minnelli. Well back was Global Flash, Repeat Oasis at the tail of the field with Brookman Ranger. So up in front, Mileskeeping took over from Sunset Agrippina. Running on with Sunset Goddess from Global Flash, Sunset Estrella, Cypher Minnelli as they straighten. Mileskeeping clear, goes on and wins by three lengths on Sunset Goddess. Global Flash third, fourth Sunset Agrippina. From Sunset Estrella, Brookman Ranger flew home late with Cypher Minnelli, Repeat Oasis. And the time is 27.60. Number one, Mileskeeping, a blue dog out of Ferro Frankie, Blue Bronte for the Shamanic Syndicate, and Victoria Cook win 8 from start 25. Second, number two, Sunset Goddess is a black bitch out of Sunset Spitfire, Sunset Octavia. Third, five, Global Flash, a blue and white.
1: 2, 5, and 7, Mileskeeping, $3.150 for Victoria Cook. Sunset Goddess, $140, $240 about the third. B-tastic comes up with gate number three here for her maiden WA appearance. She's a Group 1 winner at 2 in New Zealand. Form fell away slightly as she got older, but she's been a recruit to the Michael Young stable, and she achieves a very, very mediocre assignment here for her first Friday night appearance, and she goes around $1.12. They actually bet $2.40, which seems absurd, and win, lose or draw, $2.40 is a ridiculous price about a horse that is now $1.10 and understandably was always going to get around that $1.10 mark in a race like this. Batavia West has drawn the inside, has done some good work recently in lesser company. Bold Jackie, another that struck up some good form over the last month or so, drawn in two. They look place contenders. Others in the race include number four, Sunshine Swift. Shane Steele wants to come out and have a look for the front. Others, Jackie Daniels is drawn out wider of him, has done some good work when she can find the pegs. Looks a difficult aim in this race. Dat Lovely was good last week. She loomed as the winner if she could get into the clear, and she did, but she just couldn't quite reel back. Madam Maggie and Jill Mack fell a half head short of both of those. Synchroniser for David Grivolin is the second of his chances, drawn out in seven, and Mania drawn out in eight. They both have the jobs ahead, but B-tastic's now $1.07, and really, it looks at her mercy. Like, you would be super surprised if she was rolled here. Doesn't even need to turn up in her best form to salute. She went to Pinjarra Trials the other day, came with a sweeping run down the back straight, and that speed should set her apart. That form was given an endorsement.
2: For the last, race number 12, And the favourite wears the black and white stripes, Grey Grouper. Moving in well. Second line runners joining them. Just about set. Green light turned on. And the lure's on the move. For the last of the night, the Avard Civil. They're set. Ready. And away, beginning quickly out deep was Rev Treasure along with Pine Bluff, and pushing through was Zero Killer. Wider out was Haley's Jet. Now getting through Grey Grouper along the inside gives the lead a five. They're clear on Belgium Slice and Artie Sherrill's at the rear. Rev Treasure the leader, and it's going well. It's five in front here of Zero Killer. Back to the inside, Grey Grouper, but Rev Treasure. Rev Treasure won the last. Pine Bluff came again, I reckon, grabbed the second right on the line ahead of Zero Killer. And fourth home, Grey Grouper.
3: Then. Sitting behind the leader, B-Tastic, who ambled to the front now. Jackie Daniels back about fourth last. Synchroniser caught out three wide, pressing forward. Dat Lovely is just going to come with one run. It's back second last over on the outside, and back on the inside is Mania. So B-Tastic does it well. Batavia West is on its back running second, and up on the outside, Synchroniser. Bowl Jackie's over on the pegs, and Sunshine Swift is racing one out and one back, and then Jackie Daniels, who's sitting on the outside for DeCampo. Mania's back on the inside, a winner two starts ago at a big price, and back last of all is Dat Lovely for the David Goulden team. As they come around the home turn, the first quarter went through in 29.6 after a lead time of 7.8. Down the straight and B-Tastic for Emily Savalco. And closed at $1.06 leads Batavia West. Synchroniser the outside, Bowl Jackie the inside. Next of all, Sunshine Swift. Then Jackie Daniels. Dat Lovely still last, biding its time. And last Mania out of the straight. 31-4 only that second quarter. They go past the Trinity College. And the leader is B-Tastic. Jackie Daniels makes a move. So Dat Lovely straight onto its back, looking a place chance from there. Down the back, past Shockwave they go. And the leader is B-Tastic. Jackie Daniels three wide. In the centre, battling away there is Synchroniser. Batavia West the inside, Dat Lovely three wide with a nice ride home. Sunshine Swift is in the centre, Bowl Jackie the inside, and back last of all is Mania. So coming off the back straight, and B-Tastic does it well. Gets away from Synchroniser. Batavia West is back on the inside, then Jackie Daniels. Bowl Jackie coming through. Dat Lovely's about to swing out wider. 30.1 the next quarter. Around the bend they do run now. And B-Tastic raced away from Batavia West. Jackie Daniels, Bowl Jackie the inside, then Synchroniser. But it's going to be three from one and two, I'd say, and then five, and it's B-Tastic racing away from Batavia West, and B-Tastic won by 8 metres. Batavia West third, Bowl Jackie fourth, Jackie Daniels, and then Synchroniser. Dat Lovely didn't come on in the dash home. 27.8, no wonder, can't run that time. Back on the inside is second last home Mania, and Sunshine Swift dropped to the tail of the field for Richie, for Ken Callender, and it's a 1:58 the mile rate. Amended last quarter, 28 seconds, 58.1, so 3-1-2, 3-1-2. Now, despite those odds of...

the rest of the field. 2:20 is the officially advertised start time of the Judmont EBF Fillies Restricted Novice Stakes. A little bit of a handful on the way down to the start past Passion. The filly went right over against the far running rail. And it's just taking Holly Doyle a while to calm the filly down and get her gently to the start. 5 furlongs, 1,000 metres ahead of them. And with that slight delay to the first race, with the farrier at work down at the start, we will be a couple of minutes after the officially advertised start time of race two. And past Passion, almost with the others now. Holly's managed to track back over to the stand side running rail. Double figure field, but if the market is any guide, not too many of these have got a realistic chance of winning. Bintar Change in shot there, the favourite, the mount of Will Buick. Shaped quite encouraging on her debut at Newmarket's Craven meeting. A daughter of You Better Believe It. Will Buick gets on her for Richard Hughes and Jabra Abdullah, who's got a couple of runners in the race, Beautiful Rainbow being the other. A couple of runners in the race as well for Nick Bradley Racing. Romidaiho is one of them, number 9, likely sought on pedigree. And with the runners now at the start, further support coming for favourite Bintar Change into 13-8, around about 1.6-1. One division at 9-4, 11-1 Tallahassee Lassie, 14-1.

Behind now to join the others, and it shouldn't be too long before they be. Well, let's hope she's a little bit more tractable in the race past Passion, because she is one of those who's got racecourse experience. She does need to step up on what she showed 3 weeks ago. Resemblance, the mount of Kevin Stott for Highclere, might be one who could improve for this first experience, daughter of Bayside Boy. There she goes, wearing the red hood. Most of these behave themselves pretty well in the paddock, to be fair, at least what I saw of them. No signs of any massive inexperience. It's only really past Passion who's been a bit of a handful on the way down to the start. There is Romidaiho in the middle of the picture. This is Beautiful Rainbow on the left with a red cap, and further left, Resemblance. Half a Hoof, the other Nick Bradley runner with a red cap, looks like she's going to be one of the first to go in. Now the first, the runners moving into the stalls down at the 5 furlong start. Half a Hoof under Danny Tudhope first in. Beautiful Rainbow and Magnesium are the next pair to load up. Magnesium due into stall 7 under David Egan. White and blue with a red cap. One Division goes in under Tom Marquand in the starred silks of the Bramble Syndicate. And now Summer Triangle, Reese Clutterbuck for the Moors and Chris Stedman. And the first five quietly in. Next up, Romidaiho out of Kieran Schumark for Nick Bradley Racing, the Odds On Syndicate and trainer Charlie Clover. And now favourite Bintar Change moves up, the white cap. Miss Money Pit coming forward with Tallahassee Lassie. And just three others out the back. D's Star in the black and orange. Resemblance in the high clear silks of light blue. And past Passion, Holly Dill's mount, yellow silks of Phillies First. Three to go then. D Star goes in, two more to load. And the last pair moving in together by the looks of things. Resemblance going in. D Star a little bit edgy in the stalls. Past Passion, the yellow goes in. So Resemblance set to be the last.

0: And the handlers doing their usual quiet, patient job, in this case with Resemblance. He's due into stall two. Going in now. And that's it. They're all in. The Judmont EBF Fillies Novice. They're off. Over 5 furlongs, 1,000 metres. Magnesium in the centre with a red cap was a little awkward from the stalls. D-Star in the black and orange away well. So too Bintar Change towards the right. The blue and white stripes leads further right to Pass Passion. Miss Money Pit in the red and yellow on the left. One Division red sleeves just behind the leaders. Tallahassee Lassie in the red, black and white in midfield. Ahead of Romet Iho towards the right in a white jacket. Further back to Magnesium and then Half a Hoof and Summer Triangle and Resemblance. Dark cap, light blue jacket held up in behind him as Beautiful Rainbow switches towards the left. They've gone through halfway, heading towards the final 2 furlongs. Bintar Change, one from the right, moving through to challenge D-Star. Extreme right, Pass Passion, one division, the red sleeves in behind them. Far side, Beautiful Rainbow, and there's Money Pit. Inside the furlong they come, and Bintar Change has opened up and is beginning to extend away, and indeed is in clearing away in the style of a useful filly. Bintar Change storming clear. Bit of a bunch for the place. This is Pass Passion ahead of One Division and then Miss Money Pit, followed in by D-Star.
1: The 400 metres and they're about to be instructed to move forward with JR Friendly Starter.

the second best starter in the business, is about to be telling these runners to move forward. Catch the Fields, $1.45, $4.20 for Patterson Road, $7 Fletcher Keeping as the first row now moves forward. It's the Tommy Shelby at stud, and of course Catch the Fields, the favourite, is a daughter of the great Tommy Shelby, the Hall of Famer, as the second row is now joined the line. Red to green, Lewis in motion, set for a start, ready. Racing, Catch the Fields left out well with Maximum Hughes, Fletcher Keeping, Patterson Road looking for a passage on the fence, then followed by Aston Paycheck, and last of the six was Leah Can Browse. Catch the Fields worked to the top, leads by a length and a half on Patterson Road, Fletcher Keeping, Aston Paycheck, then followed by Leah Can Browse and Maximum Hughes as they straighten. Catch the Fields clear, it's not going to run away, but still wins by three lengths, Patterson Road. Third was Fletcher Keeping, fourth Leah Can Browse, Maximum Hughes and Aston Paycheck, the time 22.52. Not a dominant win, as the market would suggest. She had to work hard for it, but she was in the end too good. 4-2, 7-1 look to be the placings, and the judge is about to semaphore them, and he does so. Interim placings.

Mike de Kock. He ran a short 8 second in the 2010 Dubai World Cup to Gloria de Campeo. There's about 2 minutes to race time here. I'll hand you back to Neil and Nadine.

0: Well, it's great to be joining you back ahead of our World Sports Betting East Cape Derby. The field's made its way to the start. It's minimal time before they start with loading, so we're going to run through them quickly. Obviously, the main horse of interest is number one, Another Dance for Me. Is she going to defend her unbeaten title locally? So with her, she is the horse to beat. Movers, numbers 4, 5, and 7, Stokesy, Wild Fig, and Sylvan Mistress were horses that moved above the way that the others did to start and really caught the eye. Number 8, Royal Missy, has minor check claims. But let's get away straight away with number 1, Another Dance for Me. Great to have Striker and Neil joining me in the lead up for the East Cape Derby. And first things first, if you were a jockey, you'd love to be aboard number 1, Another Dance for Me, Stoll.
1: Yeah, most definitely. I know they're going over extra distance,
0: yeah.
1: But she's drawn 1. She's got the ability, the class, the merit rating, everything in her favor. Spoke to Alan Greif earlier today. He said to me he's got 3 horses that he likes. The first one's arrived, and this filly's next. So I'm going with Alan.
0: Now, you're going to break down this race when you look at the card as a person who's riding a race. There is not much pace in this field. Do you see this being a problem for her?
1: You know, it might play in a favor if they go slow, because then the distance won't matter.
0: Yeah.
1: But she has, how can I say, pulled before. She has taken a bit before in the race. If they go very slow, she might be fighting all the way until the straight, and then when you want to let the horse go, there's nothing in the tank.
0: Yeah.
1: So, you know what, I'm not sure how the race is going to plan out, but if she settles, I mean, she could even sit last in this small field,
0: yeah,
1: and she'll mow them down.
0: Well, the she is class.
2: The bookmakers have made it a one-horse race. 1-4, number 1, Another Dance for Me. Closest rival is number 8, Royal Missy, trading at 12-1.
0: Well, I don't know if it's an omen, but we don't have time to touch on any other horses. They are loading for the 2026 World Sports Betting East Cape Derby.
3: Thank you very much, Neil and Nadine. Runners are loading up. World Choice is the first one in the World Sports Betting East Cape Derby 2026 renewal. Above the Horizon coming in. Once again, we thank World Sports Betting for their sponsorship. I know Steve Karam is here today. Another Dance for Me has walked up into line. The favorite, 1.40. Wild Fig wears a red cap. Stokesy, first run here in the Eastern Cape, and Sylvan Mistress. They'll be the last 3 to load. Looks like Sylvan Mistress has got a blindfold hood. Small field for the Derby this year, just 7 runners. And this year run over 2,200 metres. Second time it's been run on Polly. First time was 2023 when Machete Man won for Justin Snaith. Stokesy coming in, Sylvan Mistress loading, and Wild Fig will be the last. 2,200 meters set. Gatefly, they're racing in the World Sports Betting East Cape Derby to a good beginning. First one out on the near side is World Choice, is tackling it out there with Wild Fig in the red cap. It gets across to the rail, and that leads now. Wild Fig, as they charge down to the judge the first time, 100 meters to go the first round. Wild Fig and World Choice fighting it out. Now World Choice takes the lead as they head down to the straight here with about 1,800 meters to go. Wild Fig second, the yellow colors of Stokesy pushing through in the center with Above the Horizon 3 wide, 1 mile to go. Racing in behind that, Royal Missy in the white is on the fence. Sylvan Mistress, 3/4 of a length away near the back of the field, and Another Dance for Me is at the back end, got 8 lengths to make up. 1,400 meters left to go as they head down the back of the Fairview Poly track, and World Choice leads the way by a length and a half. Stokesy second, third place, Wild Fig, the red cap across the running rail. 2 lengths away to Above the Horizon, at 3/4 of a length to Royal Missy. A break of 2 lengths to Another Dance for Me, who's made up 1 place in the stable companion. Sylvan Mistress is at the back of the field, and they now race 10 lengths first to last with 1,000 meters to go in the World Sports Betting East Cape Derby. World Choice still in front. Wild Fig, 1 off the rail, came off the rail. Now Wild Fig is getting up into second. Stokesy still travels well, third on the fence. 2 lengths away Above the Horizon. Then came Royal Missy on the inside, and the white got 5 to go. And Another dance for me is one behind that, six to make up, and three lengths to Sylvan Mistress under heavy pressure at the back and being hard ridden. 500 meters to go. They're about to turn into the straight in the World Sports Betting East Cape Derby, and in front is World Choice. Wild Figures back in second above the horizon. Another dance for me travels well in the middle, has got the white and brown cap and comes through to hit the front now. Here's another dance for me. On the outside is World Choice, then Wild Fig further back, but they've all thrown in the towel. It's all over. Another dance for me has won, and won well in the World Sports Betting East Cape Derby. Wins by 7 lengths. World Choice second, Wild Fig third, above the horizon fourth. Well, she's taken to the poly like an absolute machine, unbeaten in the Eastern Cape. Number one, another dance for me, the three-year-old daughter of Master of My Fate out of a Water Winter Mare. Destiny Dancer, 10 wins from 11 starts. Her only beat was in Cape Town. She's taken on runners in Durban, and she won well over there too. And look at Richard Faree, he's just elated. He's saluting, and that is another dance for me. Alan Kreef, Mr. Moore, bred by the Fastfontein Stud, 7/8 lengths to the good. World Choice number 6 second, 2 lengths away third was 5 Wild Fig, and 3 lengths to above the horizon number 3, 165 and
4: about to head forward into stall number 7. Sky Safari heading in, and she's the last. We're ready, and they're off, jumping away. Lamborn ridden away from the start here to go forward, to go prominent by Ryan Moore, and he will indeed win the battle for early supremacy in this, the Deep Bridge at Huxley Stakes. Lamborn leads from Bay City Roller in second, and Sparks Fly in the green colors over to the inside is in third. High Stock runs in fourth, the next in running Royal Rhyme, and to that one's inside Ice Max, who's ever so slightly over racing, is in front of Sky Safari, and then King's Gambit and Starford as they now turn left-handed and race out towards the far side of the course. Last year's Chester Vars winner, Lamborn, who following his success here went on to win two derbies, the one at Epsom and also the Irish Derby, and he shows out in front here on his return. To Bay City Roller in second place, a Group 1 winner himself when last seen. Then Sparks Fly in third, ahead of High Stock, who was runner-up in the D Stakes here last year. That one racing in front of Ice Max. And then Royal Rhyme from along the inside in the beige sleeves, King's Gambit. Out a bit wider in the black jacket, the Winter Derby heroine Sky Safari. And at Starford still bringing up the tail of the field. They've got half a mile left to go, and already Ryan Moore just cajoling along here on Lamborn, leads by half a length as Bay City Roller on the outside looms large. They're being chased to the inside by Sparks Fly. A little wider out is High Stock, and then Ice Max and Royal Rhyme. They're ahead still of King's Gambit, and at Sky Safari and Starford has yet to get out of last place. Ryan Moore becoming increasingly vigorous here on Lamborn. He's responding, but Bay City Roller looks a danger on the outside. There's 2 furlongs left to go in the Deep Bridge Huxley Stakes. Can Lamborn see them off? Bay City Roller hasn't gone away. They both swing a little wide. Sparks Fly running a blinder is through into third, and further back to High Stock, Ice Max and Royal Rhyme. But it's a terrific battle up ahead here in the red jacket Bay City Roller. Dark blue the far side Lamborn. Lamborn finding plenty here from Bay City Roller, who's held every chance but couldn't quite get by Lamborn. Lamborn's back. Second place Bay City Roller. They were chased in by Sparks Fly and Ice Max out deeper.

0: Captain Eagle, contact forward stud and stud master Mick Holtham. Shortly down to Hayden for the running of race 10.
1: Thanks, Rich. Not far off a score up as the mobile commences to move into position now. Ambit Sire looks a live chance of providing the Michael Young stable with a race-to-race double. She's out to $2.90. I could see the race falling in her favour, though. Just depends what happens in those early stages. Icy Cold has some gate speed and I feel she could lead and win. I initially had tipped her on top. Minor Catastrophe, another that's blessed with plenty of early speed, so she could supply some heat. And Icy Cold can be prone to making an early error, so it will be heart in your mouth stuff. But if she does find the fence, she'll give a lot of cheek. Icy Cold, Minor Catastrophe, she would need to lead to win, I think. Ambit Sire, if those two engage in an early speed battle, she suddenly becomes the one to hold off. Checker's probably got more speed than most, so don't discount her totally in this race. Jolted Charm is a fringe hope at best. Valhalla Miss is another that's a fringe hope at the best. And Chow Babe, Lucien, it looks pretty much impossible for them, although Chow Babe is a last start winner and draws the inside. I could see a couple winning.

Good on you, Hayden. And it's starting to get a bit icy cold. And a bit of a kick in the guts there to Ollie, his on-top selection, suggesting just a fringe chance here, Jolted Charm. Ollie can handle it, anything from Hayden. And we're just about ready to go here for the last. So Minor Catastrophe will be looking to zip over.

as they run into that first turn. And this will suit Ambit Sayer, who's back second last at the moment, 25 metres away from Chow Babe, who is $71 and decided to hold the lead here. So a bit of confidence from Kyle Harper. Valhalla Miss with the hood on for the first time second, and there goes Checker around the outside, is pressing forward. Might have a look here too. Checker goes up on the outside. Chow Babe looks like restraining, and Checker has gone to the front here, and it could make Checker pretty hard to beat as well. Shot clear by 6 metres to in second place Chow Babe, and then came Valhalla Miss. Minor Catastrophe still with a chance of sitting 1-1. Back on the inside, Lucien. Then Jolted Charm is 1-2. Ambit Sayer on its back, just biding her time there. Emily Savalco travelling pretty well. Icy Cold galloped early. So down the straight, 29.7. was the first quarter after a lead time of 7.6. And Emily's on the move looking for three in a row as she goes forward now with Ambit Sayer. Staying in Minor Catastrophe and also Jolted Charm. Jolted Charm will get onto the back of Ambit Sayer, but in the meantime, Checker's going well. 29.5 bolted away down the back. Ambit Sayer is coming around the outside. Chow Bay flat on the inside. Jolted Charm's running on out wider. Minor Catastrophe's about to get to the outside. So Checker, can it keep it going? It's clear from Ambit Sayer at the moment. Going up Jolted Charm next, and also Minor Catastrophe. They're both getting home okay. So Checker clear off the back, goes through in 29 seconds, leading about 7 metres, running second is Ambit Sayer, then Jolted Charm, and then Minor Catastrophe. But Checker is clear from Ambit Sayer. It's the one closing in. Emily Savalco, can she get the three here? Jolted Charm to the outside, running on as well. Checker's in front. Ambit Sayer, Jolted Charm the outside, but it's Checker in front of Jolted Charm coming late. Checker's in front of Jolted Charm, who'll make a dive. Checker just in front. Jolted Charm lunged on the outside, but Checker got home from Jolted Charm. And third is Ambit Sayer. Fourth, it was Minor Catastrophe. And then came Lucien, Icy Cold. Did beat two home in the end. Chow Babe was one of them. And the other one, Valhalla Miss. And poor Ollie. You got a feel for that, for him. He's made a lunge and he's missed. And Checker gets home here, number six. For Stewie McDonald and Kyle Anderson in the blue and pink colours. Once it found the front, it was basically curtains for rivals, so Jolted Charm's done a good job to get so close. Trialled well after galloping, or trialled after galloping, should I say, satisfactorily. And that was behind Hillview Bondi.

Welcome our on-course patrons now for the 10th. The Auto Owls Bentley, a free-for-all, 488, one of the better races on the card, and they've left it to the last. Farmer Russell, $2. Aston Walker, $3.10. And West on Harry at $3.60. Double figure odds for Sunset Lightfoot and Trust Me, who the market suggests might be a little bit outclassed. I'm with Farmer Russell on top. I thought $2 is pretty generous for a greyhound who's a $29.62 winner at Cannington, four back, and usually shows good early speed. 10 starts wearing the red rug for 4 wins and 5 minus. Aston Walker, really hot northern winner last start off an inside draw. This is a fair bit harder, but you can say is a 27-3 winner of a free-for-all here in the past a couple weeks ago. First row's in. Second row is now joining the line. For the final time tonight, the red light goes to green. Lewis in motion, free-for-all, 488, set. Ready. Racing. Farmer Russell stepped out well with Sunset Lightfoot. Aston Walker working overtime was West on Harry get to the top. So if West on Harry leads three quarters, Farmer Russell. Then followed by Aston Walker, Trust Me, and last Sunset Lightfoot. 300 to run and Farmer Russell worked to the top. Put three lengths on West on Harry. Then followed by

Aston Walker, Trust Me, and Sunset Lightfoot on the corner. Farmer Russell by 2.5. West on Harry's coming back with Aston Walker down the straight. Farmer Russell, West on Harry. Farmer Russell holds on from West on Harry. Third, Aston Walker. Fourth, Sunset Lightfoot. And last of the five, Trust Me, 27.45. West on Harry came again late, but Farmer Russell had enough in the tank to hold off his late charge. 1.84 and fourth will be Semaphore. It goes to number six, Interim Placings, 1.846. Interim Placings, 1.846. Number one, Farmer Russell, a white black dog at an Aussie Infrared.

0: Jakalaya. Madame Fayette is horse 9 at 35, 59 for 10 by Boissy. Moon Be Still, horse 11 at 30, 11 for number 12, Madame Magique. Adatuni, horse 13 at 13, 17 for 14, Tabata. Spartaness is number 15 at 29. So they're moving in. Magnus is the first to come up. And Magnus is trained by Gavin Hernan at Chantilly, who I see has made the journey down there, has had the three starts now, 2 seconds. Second past two, both over six. In fact, all three runs have been over 1,600. Chantilly on the all-weather, then went back to the turf on the 17th of April at St. Cloud and was beaten a length and a quarter. This is a very nice maiden for him to be assigned to. Others in the market, horse number 3 is Strato Vulcano. Two starts, midfield each time at St. Cloud and then at Fontainebleau. 1,600, stepped up to the 2,000. Was 2 lengths off them at the 200, didn't go forward, didn't go backward from that 2 length position behind the leader in that race at Fontainebleau. 8.8 for horse number 2, Sur Devel. Two starts, a debut third, was followed up by a 7th. Now that was back on the 20th of March. What's significant about that race is the winner and second horses have both subsequently come out and scored. Admittedly, this horse was beaten a long way, but did start favourite on that occasion and doesn't have a bad debut performance over 1900 at Chantilly in the middle of February. Those three horses are all under the 10 to 1 mark. Looking at double figures from there on out, and number 12 is at 12. That is Madame Magique. Is 4 starts, 1/3. That occurred, beaten 2 lengths at Nancy last time out, over 1,400 metres. 15 for number 13 in the race. Adatuni, a debutante by Stunning Spirit, trained by Patrice Cotier. Then we go back up the page to horse number 1. And that is Dar es Salaam at 14. 2 runs, both at the Leon tracks on the all-weather, down the track on debut in February, then the 15th of March here. Course distance and class, and third beaten a length and a half. So the horse they're trying to concentrate on is Espanitas. Espartanes is the horse they're trying to bring in. Magnus is drawn in gate number 9. Moving up is Tabata. So we've still got 5 or 6 to come up. They are Boissy, along with Sur Devel. Still to come into line is Hello Zane, along with Aqua Allegoria. And out of line is Chakilia. 2.5 for horse number 4 here, Magnus, Tony Picone riding. 4.9, number 3, Strato Vulcano. And 8.8 for number 2, Sir Devel. Also out of line, we've got Madame Magique, running some 3 minutes late now for this event. Aqua Allegoria is to come in. Aqua Allegoria moving up, backs away, pushing the horse forward now, attempting to bring him in. Race is made up of 6 colts and geldings, and the remainder of the field, except for the debutantes, are fillies. We have 3 debutantes here. And a Tuni, a gelding, and 2 fillies, Tabata and Espartanus. So by Boissy to come in as Madame Magique moves up. Madame Magic's a 12th chance. 2 out of line. by Boissy coming in. Also Gribliano. Set now. Field of 15. Maidens. 1600. They're ready. Set. Racing. Now Magnus in the center has jumped out well in the orange jacket and black diamonds. First to hit the ground was Sir Devel. Went to the lead over Aqua Allegoria and Dar es Salaam. They'll follow by Magnus in fourth placing. Espartinas is on the inside in the blue jacket. A length away then came Hello Zane. They were followed out wider on the track by Moon Be Still. Very wide there is Tabata. Just up ahead of that horse is Strato Volcano. And then came Boissy toward the rear of the field. Well back is Madame Fayette, followed then by Chakilnya, and toward the rear is Gribliano, along with also Hadatuni. So they approach the first turn, and the leader is Sir Devel, shows the way over Edar Es Salaam. Third on the inside is Espanditas, the debutante, in the center, Aqua Allegoria. Magnus is on the outside in next in the field, followed then by the white jacket, red cap of Madame Fayette. In the middle of the field then is Hello Zane. Out very wide is the grey Moon Be Still, followed then by Boissy, and then came next in the field to Madame Magic. Strato Volcano is very wide, in fact is the widest of all runners, and toward the rear is Tabata. On the far side, Gribolino is starting to make ground as they came inside the final 200. The leader here is Madame Fayette. Second placing drifting out is Sir Devel. Then came Magnus. Dar es Salaam is also battling away, and then Espanitas. But in front, close to the line, is Madame Fayette, and saw it out by a half length. Sir Devel has run second. Magnus got up for third, staying on, followed in then by Espartanitas. Number 9 is the winner, Madame Fayette, Fabrice Veyron by a half length. Sir Devel, Marvin Grondon second. Now about 2.5 away in third was number 4, Magnus, Tony Picone, ahead of, on the far side, 15, and also horse number 1. So number
1: ahead of Antiquarian and Salamese Bay. They've gone beyond the halfway point, heading towards the 5 marker, gone by with Light of Paris and Pierpoint on her tail. Break of a length and a half to Tarrant, racing on the outer of Bint Knight, and Salamese Bay getting up on the inner of Antiquarian. Heading inside the last half mile now, about to swing for home, and gone by has had the run of things so far and still dictating to Light of Paris right around the inside of Pierpoint. Point. Tarrant now being asked to close in fourth ahead of Bint Knight. Antiquarian, the dark blue and pink, ridden along in rear ahead of Salamese Bay. To the chime of the bell, they swing off the final turn and head to

wears the white cap. Take a check on the market, and it's headed at 1.65 here by Antigonia, the one horse who was second on debut. Really good performance. White with a green triple diamond. Breaks from stall number seven. Holds every chance in here. 2.7 for Lo Siento, the five horse. Nevza Avci, the two-tone blue checked coloured silks. Third on debut and did take a good step forward last time out to finish runner-up. If replicating that form here today, Lo Siento could be a major player. Still got a couple out of line. Thought number eight, Working Lady, royal blue and white cross belts, has a good shout in here. Was runner-up on the first effort on the track. Gets stall eight here, which won't be a problem. As you can see, it's quite a long run before the track opens up. And then, of course, everybody, it's every man for themselves from that moment onwards. Very little space indeed plenty of space, I should say, to get into a solid position. But we wait to see Quantum Cat move in, red and green. Quantum Cat. White sleeves, white cap. Blue and white Working Lady will be the last one to go forward. Working Lady then. Moving up towards the gates. And we'll be the last one to go forward to complete the line. And then we'll be ready to go. Working Lady, daughter of Mendip. And Working Lady completes the line. Nine of them then in this maiden, and they're sent on their way. Away in racing, they got out in a much better line than the first edition of this contest, as Hawk is just squeezed out in the checkered cap. Stablemate Lo Siento presses on along with the market leader Antigonia. These two go forward, not far in behind in the blue and white Working Lady, just hanging a bit awkwardly back in third place. Hawk is next as they blow out onto the turf proper. Sugarstorm comes next in the field with Quantum Cat between runners. Bella Luno is widest of them all. On towards the inside then, Kushdant Naili Bey and Yuxil Bashkan have to pass them all. Up front, Lo Siento makes the best of a way home. Antigonia towards the centre of the track is trying to deliver a challenge now and draws back alongside. Antigonia sweeps to the front. From in second place, Lo Siento, staying on really powerfully. Now into third place is Yuxil Bashkan, but Antigonia got first run. Beats Yuxil Bashkan into second, third Lo Siento. Fourth Working Lady. Yeah, good performance in the end by Antigonia, but the one to take out of the race is Yuxil Bashkan on debut here. Has done really well to run down the eventual winner and not finish too far adrift in second. Antigonia for Mohamed Mirbilgin in those white and green colours. Taking a little while to pull up.

post time of 3:05 is now just a couple of minutes away. Runners and riders for the big one gathering down at the start. Yeah, welcome back to Chester. There in shot is Peaky Blinder. Jason Watson just jumping off there as a few last minute adjustments are made. He's an improving horse, working his way up through the ranks, and he gets in off bottom weight here. Trainer Andrew Boulding looking for a treble on the card. Moon Over Miami, Hector Crouch there in the white jacket, horse number 9. And nice and relaxed, Sir Mark Prescott's runner, blinded by the light. Sir Mark has never won this race, which when you consider, you look at a lot of Sir Mark's horses and you tend to think about a staying handicap, it's possibly a bit of a surprise that he hasn't won a race such as the Chester Cup, but he's got the blinkers on for the first time today, which will help. They'll be in the hope it helps anyway, as he looks to end this rather frustrating run of second places. And bottom of screen there, Put Your Hands Together, the well-backed favourite here, Billy Lochnan on board for Joseph O'Brien in J.P. McManus's colours. Stall 17 to overcome. I wonder whether this horse, who does like the hustle and bustle of a big field, whether it's on the flat or over jumps, he's very versatile, whether he'll go from the front or be dropped in and ridden for a bit of luck. Going to be fascinating. Ryan Moore rides against his son Toby in this. Toby's on Maxi King, but there is Ryan on Galileo Dame. Strong contender here, another trained by Joseph O'Brien. They're at the post. Put Your Hands Together at 9-2 favourite. Blinded by the lights. Now 5-1 in from sixes. Galileo Dame at 11-2. A Piece of Heaven and Peaky Blinder are both at 7-1. Team Player attracting a little bit of money. 17-2 in from 12-1. And it is 9-1 in from 12s. Moon Over Miami. 12-1 bar those. Spirit Mixer there. Third run in this particular race. The purple with the light blue chevron. The Jeff Smith colours. Last year's Northumberland Plate winner. And as you can see here, Put Your Hands Together. Just getting a little bit warm down at the start. It's a fairly warm day here. I wouldn't say it's anything special temperature-wise, but it's certainly not cool. Runners now heading into the stalls. Put Your Hands Together, slotting forward into the widest stall here, stall 17.

0: Zandabad heading forward now. Another who can mix it on the flat and indeed over jumps. Maxi King heading in under Toby Moore. Spirit Mixer slotting forward. A four times course winner, Spirit Mixer. He's having his third run in this. Hasn't won it yet. Peaky Blinder slotting in. This is Team Player. DeRagey. Stall 16. Blinded by the lights, heading forward into four. Alphonse Legrand is still out of line as well. And we're just about ready. And they're off. They jump away for the Ladbrokes Chester Cup, an extended 2.25 miles ahead of the field here, and dropped in at the back of the field, Put Your Hands Together by Billy Lochnan in JP McManus's green and yellow hoops, the back marker through the opening furlong, and it's a contested early lead with DeRagey moving through to be the overall pace setter at what looks to be a decent gallop. Two circuits of the Rudy in front of them now. DeRagey taking them away from the stands first time in front of Blinded by the Lights in second place as they venture out towards the far side of the track and now run alongside the viaduct. DeRagey with Blinded by the Lights in close attendance and up along the inside, A Piece of Heaven likewise. With out wider on the track, Emil Hrieck in a blue cap, that one racing just in front of Peaky Blinder. Then the grey chemistry is over towards the inside. Berkshire Sundance is racing next in front of Moon Over Miami, spot the pink cap in front of the two in purple. Maxi King in the purple and white, at purple and light blue of Spirit Mixer, who's having his third run in this prestigious race. Then along the inside is Galileo Dame, the white spots on the red cap as they're on this lengthy left-handed run back towards the home straight. For the first time, still well in excess of a circuit in front of them. Put Your Hands Together has now got ahead of two or three of them. Alphonse Legrand is right towards the tail end of the field. So too were Team Player and Zandabad. And they at this stage would be around about 12 lengths behind the pace-setting DeRagey in the hands of Finlay Marsh, who's bringing them back towards the home straight and their point of departure. DeRagey leads the Ladbrokes Chester Cup field. From the white-faced Blinded by the Lights, who's just about in second. A Piece of Heaven over towards the inside. Emil Hrieck is running in fourth. In at fifth, the red with a gold cap of Peaky Blinder. Then comes Chemistry in front of Berkshire Sundance and Maxi King. At the moment, Toby Moore being tracked through by his dad, Ryan, on board Galileo Dame, with Moon Over Miami a little bit wider out, and then Spirit Mixer from the patiently ridden Put Your Hands Together in front of Alphonse Legrand in the yellow and white, Team Player and Zandabad. One circuit left to travel. They're well through halfway and out towards the far side they go once again. It is DeRagey setting the pace here on a free rein, a length and a half to the good. From in second position, Blinded by the Lights, and then A Piece of Heaven, the black cap with the red star on it, over towards the inner. Chased next by Emil Hrieck, who's a little bit wider out of Peaky Blinder. Then Chemistry from Berkshire Sundance. Not too much change with regards to the order. Maxi King is racing next, just in front of Moon Over Miami, as they now begin the left-handed turn all the way back towards home. Back in behind runners then is Galileo Dame, who's ever so gently being chivied into the bridle. Then Spirit Mixer in the purple and light blue, ahead of Put Your Hands Together. Alphonse Legrand and still Team Player and Zandabad are the back two. Racing on now for the final half a mile, and still on a tight rein here, DeRagey, Finlay Marsh, bringing them along past the four marker to Blinded by the Lights is in a lovely posse under Luke Morris, a close second. Then along the rails in third is A Piece of Heaven from Peaky Blinder, who's now being driven along and undertaken by Chemistry. Then Berkshire Sundance, Spirit Mixer, Maxi King as they're making the run back towards home. And it is still DeRagey looking to take some pegging back here at a massive price. DeRagey racing into the final two furlongs with 2.5 lengths in hand over A Piece of Heaven in second. They've always been handy handy, these two. Further back to Maxi King, and then along the inside, Galileo Dame, who is staying on. In behind those team player, Berkshire Sundance, and put your hands together. DeRagey's getting a little bit tired, less than a furlong to go. Still has a length in hand, a piece of heaven trying to bear down with Galileo Dame along the inside. Maxi King down the outer. A piece of heaven gets up to win the Chester Cup. From Maxi King, DeRagey ran a screamer, and up along the inside was Galileo Dame.
1: Strength does Gutter on the inside. Now does Gutter took the lead. Mellor Strength, Laguna Verde on the outside, and Pardon Me is running on with Johnny Drama. It's in front, Laguna Verde. Johnny Drama's coming quickly in the closing stages. Laguna Verde lasted long enough. From Johnny Drama, then Pardon Me, Mellor Strength, and does Gutter was further back in the field. Laguna Verde in this MR74 handicap with a rating of 86 would have carried 66 kilos if not for the Apprenticeville Mean Furry with her 4 kilogram claim. Now with apprentices, they get a claim so that they can learn properly how to ride, just to get those advantages. They start off with 4 kilos, they ride 20 winners, they go to 2.5, 40 winners to 1.5, and then 50 winners. They lose their claim, but they still ride out a 4 or 5 year apprenticeship. Number 1, Laguna Verde, the winner from 2, Johnny Drama, Pardon Me, gets 3rd, the outside number 14, and then came Mellor Strength, number 12. Now just touching on that rating, the ratings go up, the weights go up 0.5 kilo per point. So that's 12 points to 86 from the benchmark of 74 in this handicap, means 6 kilos. So 66 kilos, but she's taken the 4 kilograms off, and a very, very good ride by the Apprenticeville Mean Furry. One of only 2 current female riders countrywide, Rachel Venneker and her

0: himself. 1, 2, 14, and 12 is the provisional result here for race number 8. Aboard the 5-year-old son of Gimme the Green Light for Dean Smith and Mr. David Shaw.
1: Blue sleeves, blue cap, grey diamond, Jamie Hamilton for Mickey Hammond and Anthony Bithell. And number one is Jasmine Decotte. Black jacket, black and pink check sleeves and cap. Harry Skelton for Dan Skelton, and the Blind Squirrels are the owners of number one, Jasmine Decotte. All seven run. Jasmine Decotte is favourite to get back to winning ways at 11-8. Back down in distance today to the 2 mile, 5 furlong trip. 2 miles, 5.5 to be precise. They run two circuits here at Market Raisin. And they'll be jumping a total of 14 fences. Four down the back and three up the home straight. Jasmine Decotte, pretty well backed here, 11-8. Lone Soldier is second best, fours into 100-30. Let Me Go Boys at 7-1, El Muchacho 17-2, Cloudy Wednesdays at 9s, Isle of Sark is at 10s, same price as Forcer Bay. So Jasmine Decotte, popular in the market here at 11-8.

Angela and Tiff in the race car today. Number three, Cloudy Wednesday, Lewis Stones has the advantage. Leads by a length over that fence, all cleared it nicely. Force of Bay's up there for Ellie Corwood, looking for a second win today. Out widest of all, Jasmine Decott, who made a mistake there. And Harry Skelton has stayed on board. That was a shuddering error from Jasmine Decott, who's now dropped to the back of the field on clearing that ditch. So they've cleared the first four, but Jasmine Decott is now at the back of the field. We will be given plenty of time to recover.

fences up the home straight, and Cloudy Wednesday still takes them along. Go Boys. Then close up, Forcer Bay in third place. Bit of a gap back to Lone Soldier. Off a very lightweight here in the red and green colours. El Muchacho, the grey in behind with Isle of Sark, and then Jasmine Decott, a few lengths detached. Fence number five is next, all over well. Jasmine Decott was much better over that one, as they now head to the middle fence up the home straight. Fence number six, Cloudy Wednesday leads, all clearing it. In second place, Let Me Go Boys and Richie McLernan, with Forcer Bay right towards its near side. Fence number seven will be the final fence in a circuit's time. Far side, Lone Soldier looking for that first victory. Back up in trip today in the red cap, Sean Bowen, being tracked by El Muchacho, William Maggs. Then at the back is Isle of Sark, Jamie Hamilton, and in last place, Jasmine Decott and Harry Skelton. So circuit to go in the Tiff and Ange Go West Stakes handicap chase. Got to do it all again, seven to be jumped. And heading towards the far side around the bend, Cloudy Wednesday in front from Let Me Go Boys in second place. Forcer Bay is up on the outside of Lone Soldier. Blind Squirrel's horse on the outside, Jasmine Decott, has made up a place or two alongside El Muchacho in the pink with the purple star, and Isle of Sark at the back of the field as they head down the far side.

as well towards the inside. El Muchacho's in behind as they clear the next plane fence. And here comes the final open ditch, four outs. As they clear the ditch down the far side, Jasmine Decott much better over that, and he's come up sides Cloudy Wednesday now. El Muchacho has followed Jasmine Decott through, then comes Lone

0: Soldier beats in second place El Muchacho, then in third Cloudy Wen by Isle of Sark.
1: Most of them are at the start, but Betson has gone down some way behind the others for this 6 furlong handicap. The market tells you everything you need to know about just how competitive this is likely to be. No time.

after his reappearance. And he slipped back to a very workable mark as well, Hucklesbrook. But that is photosynthesis. PJ McDonald, interesting jockey booking by Peter Chappell-Hyam here. That's Toyotomi going through the picture. Danny Tudhope, one British winner away from reaching 1,700 domestic successes. So most of the runners already off behind the stalls. Betson's still got about a furlong or so to go before joining the others. Photosynthesis remains just favoured at 4-1 over Kodiak Thriller at 5s. St. Lawrence hovering between 6 and 7-1. 7-1 available about Hucklesbrook. And Elements of Fire. Toyotomi around 7 and 8-1 with Mandura and 10-1 and bigger the others. So whilst we wait for Betson to head off behind the stalls to join the others, what about the chances of some of the others in the lineup? Well, Kodiak Thriller comes into the race in good form and was back in winning form last time at Ripon. Question is, can he transfer his Ripon form to Ascot? He has shown a marked liking for Ripon in the last 12 months or so. He ran really well, if you recall, in the Great St. Wilfrid there last summer. Different sort of test at Ascot. That win also came at a time when Mark Walford's horses were having a golden spell. He had, what did he have, 3 winners that afternoon at Ripon and 1 or 2 others in the surrounding days. So different sort of test for Kodiak Thriller. St. Lawrence has become a well-handicapped horse. First start for Kevin Ryan. Had a breathing operation since we last

Ready? Mandura edgy in stall 11, trying to sit down Mandura. And so just a slight hold. Kieran Schumacher has had to bail out. Mandura now getting the assistance of the stall's team. Might have to take her out here. She's getting a little bit fretful. She's been taken out of the stalls, Mandura. Might go without her. Stand by. Now Toyotomi in stall one, threatening to rear up. They're off, and they've gone without six, Mandura, who was taken out of the stalls. More announcements on that post-race. Splitting into two groups early. Over on the right, Kodiak Thriller in the stripes, ahead of Hucklesbrook in the yellow. Bolognese with the white cap, and then Betson in the red, white, and blue. On the left, Elements of Fire base jacket showing speed as the groups converge. Photosynthesis, red cap right down the center. Brosse over on the left, followed by the nose banded St. Lawrence in the blue and white. And then Walson's Law, the light blue cap, and Toyotomi in the green and white at the back of the field. Heading down towards halfway, very well grouped up. Kodiak Thriller, striped cap on the right. Up there, Elements of Fire in a beige jacket. Hucklesbrook in the yellow joins them with Photosynthesis, the red cap, and Brosse on the left. Bolognese on the right, ridden along. Moving inside the last quarter mile. Brosse on the left of the group with Elements of Fire, Photosynthesis. St. Lawrence and a noseband is switched out. Down the near side, Bolognese is beginning to thunder home. Walson's Law in the light blue and black is trying to get through. They're well inside the furlong, and Bolognese has gone on here. St. Lawrence in the noseband could be the final challenger, and he's edging closer. Bolognese ridden out, all out, clinging on, beat St. Lawrence. Photosynthesis disputing third with a running on Walson's Law.

2, Han Green with a white sash. 3.8 for the 10. Tarchinki is in the red with the white braces. Hoop sleeves. Breaks from stall number 2, Mohamed Merbilgin on board. Third last time out. Aksu Han was third last time out on the turf and should hold every chance. Whilst the favourite here, Emir Inez, was disappointing last time and unplaced on the turf and needs to find a little bit more. But clearly has his admirers in the market here. They are the only three runners in this field at single figure prices. I did think the 4, Kashmir Tay, if getting back to the form of last season on the an obvious chance in here. Kashmir 12.0 chance has struggled in the last 3 starts on the all weather and should be better suited being back on the grass here today. You can see the orange colours circling that of Mukremin, who will go forward to stall number 4. The green with the white spots is Guidero, who will go into stall number 5. Turf winner last time out on this surface. Disappointing on the all-weather aside of that, as they try desperately to load Mukrem in here. Mukremen in the orange with the darker epaulettes.

As we wait to see. Orange with the white star. That's Bandy and Marley, who was a turf winner last season. Disappointing when unplaced last time out. Needs to find a little bit more here today. And Mirinez goes into stall number eight. We're probably not too far off a start here. Muzayin Abla will come forward to 10. Goes in. Bandy and Marley now to come forward.

0: Andy Amali, orange with the white star. Gradually getting there. Just needs a little bit more encouragement and goes in, and we're ready to go. 17 of them, 1200 meters, 6 furlongs, ready. We're at the starter's discretion. They're set and they're sent on their way. Away and racing, all of them broke out in a good line. Mukrim in towards the inside shows bright speed, however, not as quick from the outside draw coming across the field of Mogaluglu, who's come through to take the lead. In behind runners is Aksu Hanas. Into the turn they go. Next in the field is Visigot, who's wide out with Bandiamali. Blue colours of Tolstoy sits in fifth place, about to be passed on the outside in the dark green of Eliadi. Blue with the, or purple with the white hoop, I should say. Nusrat Ektisi is next with Yek Gel. On the inside, Mardin Dai follow through by Tarçın Kıyısı's next in the field and posted in about 11th place. And Mirnez in the dark blue sleeves is going to have to swing widest out of them all towards the back of the field. Zimba Gibi struggling along with Guidero. They've 300 meters left to last. Up front, Mogaloglu shows the way, but now tackled on both sides. Tolstoy on the far side is slowly getting there towards the center of the track. Aksu Han is staying on, so is Tarçınkiz as they're inside the final 100 meters. Tolstoy continues to hold sway, but beginning to paddle. Tarçınkiz is coming with a run. Tolstoy needs the line to hold on. Tolstoy got there from Tarçınkiz. It's a bunch finishing behind, but Tolstoy again. Back on turf, different proposition, gets back to winning ways. Yeah, Tolstoy's done it. We will confirm those minor placings for you because there were runners spread right across the track trying to finish off well. Tarçınkiz's got the out in the centre. Aksu Han was there, but tying up towards the centre. Amirinez, it is who was flushing home. And Amirinez it is who gets third ahead of in fourth place. Looks to be Yek Gel, who's come between runners to pip Nusrat Ektisi. So the numbers from the eighth contest here at Bursa. First, number 14, second, number 10, third, number 3, photo finish, number 7 and 16. 14, 10, 3, 14, 10, 3, 7 and 16. 14, 10, 3, 7 and 16 in race number 8. Race number 9 is a 20 runner, purebred Arabian handicap over 1500 meters. Start time for that one in 25 minutes. In the meantime, it's time we headed back over to the Twilight meeting here in Turkey
1: white
0: today.
1: Stars, dark and light green check sleeves, and a dark green cap with a white star. Johnny Concrete is followed to post by number 5, Kinero, under Oisin Murphy, who's in maroon with a light blue chevron, hoop sleeves, and a check cap. Last year's Great St. Wilfrid winner, Intervention, horse number 13, Harry Davis, rides in black with orange seams and sleeves, and a black cap. Intervention, the winner of the Best Turned Out Award. Next to post is number 1, Bright, Billy Lochnan, in purple with a mauve star, hoop sleeves and stars on the cap. So those are the runners making their way on down to the 6 furlong start, which is, on looking away from the stands across from us, slightly diagonally to the right over near the viaduct. Basically, they start where the turn back towards home begins, so under a circuit of the race course ahead of them this time. And Johnny Concrete is the favourite at 3-1 with the Good Biscuit at 11-2. And Rosenpur at 6-1 with Manila Scouse at 13-2. Clonmacash at 17-2, the same price as Hoodie Who. And 10-1 Miraculous, 11-1 Secret Guest. Canero at 14-1, and it is 25-1 bar those. The non-runners here, numbers 3, 9, 10 and 11. That brings the field down to 12 for this, the Tom Jones live at Chester Racecourse handicap. And indeed, Tom will be here, Sir Tom will be here on Friday, the 14th of August. Get those tickets booked, chester-races.com. Promises to be a fantastic event. on with Niall Rogers and Cheek, the Tom Jones Live at Chester Racecourse Handicap. Our fifth race on the card. We're due off in 3 minutes at 3:40. Good luck. So the runners are at the post. There is the favourite, Johnny Concrete. He's taken a little bit out of the market, really, as well, on his comeback. And he races in a fair few of these sort of good sprint handicaps at big meetings, and often he's come up short, but he's very capable. And as I say, the money's come for him today. He's drawn in stall six, which is not too bad. And he might just take a little bit of beating, but there is plenty of opposition here. The Good Biscuit there, very consistent horse. Stall seven, so he's next door. Black and light green colours. Two here in Ambrose Turnbull, John Cruz's colours. The white cap worn by Duran Fentiman on Manila Scouse, and the grey cap with the red star, Sean Kieran Miraculous. Manila Scouse, if the betting's anything to go by, probably the more fancied of the two. Con the Cash went through shot, as did Pause for Thought, who's a six times course winner. And there's Intervention in the black and orange coloured jacket. Winner of last year's Great St. Wilfrid up at Ripon. Back up to six furlongs today, having been a little bit outpaced over shorter 12 days ago on his comeback run. Well, his most recent run. Harry Davis taking the ride.

blue colours, a last time out winner, but that was some time ago. Runners now are at the post. Johnny Concrete rock solid in the betting at 3-1, with the Good Biscuit at 11-2, Rosenpur at 6-1, 13-2 Manila Scouse, Hoodie Hoo at 8-1, 17-2 Con McCash, 11-1 Miraculous, and at Secret Guest, and it is 14-1 bar those. Nice and relaxed there, Miraculous. Here's another with course-winning form. Does help here, doesn't it? It's such a unique track. No other like it anywhere, really. And the runner's now about to head behind. Runner's about to load. Real mix of distances in the second half of today's card. A sprint here, then another 2.25 miler, followed by another sprint, and then a middle distance race to finish. So really is something for everyone here today, but fields have held up pretty well. And we've enjoyed some terrific racing this afternoon. Lambourne typically gutsy when winning the Huxley Stakes, and what a last gasp finish it was to the big race half an hour or so ago. Who would have preempted that at the 2 furlong marker? Loading up here.

favourite Johnny Concrete heading into stall six. Manila Scouse has just gone in. This is Miraculous. Rosenpur heads in. Hoodie Who will be, I think, the last one. We're set to go. And they're off, jumping away for the Tom Jones Live at Chester Racecourse Handicap, and a brisk beginning for Rosenpur takes them through the first 100 yards. Ahead of Clon McCash in the noseband, who runs freely in second place. Hoodie Who is in third, and then the white cap of Manila Scouse over towards the inside. That one tracked through by the grey Secret Guest, who's in company with race favourite at Johnny Concrete in the two shades of green. Then follows at the Good Biscuit, the light green cap, with over to the inside Miraculous, and then out a little wider, Pause for Thought Intervention, black and orange colours well down along with Canero, and Bright is the back marker. They're on the home turn and galloping now for their final two furlongs, and Rosenpur, after that fast beginning, still holds on to a 2.5 to 3 length lead. It's growing, if anything. Can Rosenpur see it out? Dara Keenan commits a fair way from home here. Had no choice, really, to in second place along the inside Manila Scouse. Then Hoodie Who down the outside. Further back to Clon McCash, Secret Guest. And up along the inside, Miraculous. Johnny Concrete down the outer. Rosenpur starting to get a little bit tired, but still holds on to a 2-length lead. Down the outside, the Good Biscuit rattling home. Rosenpur all the way from the Good Biscuit. Tied for third, Johnny Concrete wider out of Hoodie Who.

0: still think her last was a fair run. So we could expect her right up there today.
1: Yeah, I do think so. She's got to go into those quartets. Craig Zaki not having a winner this afternoon and holding form for a long time, Royal Mermaid.
0: Now, Sun Spectacular gets the blinkers back on, and Kelly earlier today feels that could be key to an improved run, and Muzzy gives her a chance today.
1: Yeah, I think the blinkers will play a big, big part here as well. Drawn three, lots to like. If you go back to those poly runs with Lady Bomber, etc., decent efforts.
0: Lady Luck ties in here. If you like Royal Mermaid, better off 2 kilos, and she features on the Oncidium form line, which is prevalent in this lineup.
1: Yeah, those last two runs are good enough to warrant inclusion. I wasn't mad about Lady Luck going to post.
0: No.
1: Yeah, but I do think need to go into the play.
0: And then number 13, Elusive Bomber, possibly the third pick of Movers 2 post. Yeah. She's got pole position draw in her favour.
1: Was my value when I got the computer form. I had a look at this and had a couple of bad draws in the past. Drawn one this afternoon. Marco van Rensburg, I think, is in with the each-way chance and a big, big odds. Big price.
0: They are loading for the last of the afternoon.
2: Thank you very much, Neil and Aideen. Runners loading up for the last of the afternoon. Gloria Mundi, first one. Rather third one, Rocky Blues installed, Sun Spectacular has loaded, as well as Lana View, Black Path about to come in, Potenza, Stu's Girl, lucky chance to load next. Elusive Bombers loaded, Royal Mermaid, we've got Blue Palace and Lady Luck, the last few to load. So Lady Luck is coming in and Blue Palace, the last one. Just about ready to go, Blue Palace is about halfway in. Struggling to load Blue Palace. Now comes in. Ready. Blue Palace restless in the stalls. Set and racing away. Blue Palace didn't get the best of starts over there. Racing near the tail of the field. Sun Spectacular, the first one to respond. Wider out on the track in the yellow is Lana View. As they head down to the back straight, Lana View takes the lead. Goes a length clear, Sun Spectacular, who races second. Royal Mermaid is a length away third. Two lengths away, Elusive Bomber fourth on the rail. Lady Luck is outside of that, in the middle actually, with Rocky Blue going out three wide and looking to improve. Then we go a length away, Gloria Mundi in the blue, who's on the outside of Lady Luck. Then came Potenza. Are the yellow colours. That's about eight lengths off the leader. Lucky Chance in the centre in the red with Black Path in behind that one three wide. Blue Palace is one from last and two lengths away. Stu's Girl at the tail of the field 600 metres out. In front is Lana View. Leads by two lengths to Sun Spectacular racing in second. Royal Mermaid comes under a bit of a ride in third past the 550. Three lengths away to Rocky Blue who races further back. Also just being niggled at. Gloria Mundi's out three wide. The white headgear and Lady Luck in the center. They face the judge. Lana View, the pilot, on the outside. Sun Spectacular is in the middle. Rocky Blue on the far side. Then came Royal Mermaid further back in the field. It's Lana View, 200 meters out. From in second, Rocky Blue, Sun Spectacular, and Blue Palace flying at the finish down the inside. Blue Palace is coming from the back of the field, hit the front. Lana View is trying to rally back on the outside. A humdinger of a finish, but Tenza the inside tight. Tight on the line, Blue Palace and Lana View. Then came further back in the field, but Tenza, Sun Spectacular, was further back in the field. They are wide apart, the angle usually favours the outside, so Lana View could have got up. Blue Palace has run from the back into the field, the inside. In the white colours, far side, Potenza. Lana View on the near side, number 12. Blue Palace in the white further back on the inside. It will go to Lana View. Lana View wins it ahead. Second placing to number 7, Blue Palace. On the inside, Potenza, number 1, third.

And fourth place into number 5, Sun Spectacular. 12-7, 1-5, the provisional race result. It's Falunga Gila and Calvin Habib. On the extreme outside of the track, Lana View led them from more or less the whole way. Blue Palace running on nicely. Didn't get the best of starts, was near the back of the field, runs on nicely second, Potenza third, and then came Sun Spectacular in fourth. The four-year-old daughter, Visionaires, Lana View, Falunga Gila and Mr. ZP.

Cathy Evans is actually favourite at 13-8. Was 2-1. He's been backed. Classic King, second best at 5-2. Now 11-4. Ira Hayes is at 9-2. Cortland's at 6. Giovanni Change at 8-1. And Ansam the outsider at 28-1.

Good news is that Bumpy Evans is with the others down at the start and straight on board now. Conor O'Farrell, Giovanni Change, looks like just a tack adjustment down at the start. Six times, as I say, a win around here. Jamie Hamilton just on helping out down at the start there. 20,000 in the prize fund, just over 10,500 to the winner here. Big race here at Market Racing comes up in the middle of July. We might see one or two of these there. Cortland, as I say, runner-up in the big race here at Market Racing last summer. So Giovanni Change now back with the others. That's it, they're off and racing for the Summer Plate Ladies Day, Saturday, 18th July, handicap chase. Well, after all that, Bumpy Evans has planted himself, so we're down to five. So heading over towards the first fence, so Bumpy

And Sam sticking towards the rail. Then in behind is Cortland, who's on the outside of Giovanni Change as they head towards the home straight. And Ira Hayes leads by a length or so to Classic King. Classic King, who runs a little bit wider around the turn. And Sam is in third place. Then Giovanni Change. At the back of the five runners is Cortland. About six lengths would cover the quintet as they head up the home straight once again. This is fence number eight, Ira Hayes. Just shortened up there, but managed to get from A to B okay. We've on the near side Classic King, who's in second place. And Sam towards the far side, Giovanni Change and Cortland as they jump the next fence. Next one coming up will be the final fence in a circuit's time. It's fence number 10. Ira Hayes' lead is around three lengths over that. Good jump by Cortland at the back of the field. Has gone past the Giovanni Change. So leading is Ira Hayes from in second, Classic King. Then Cortland and Sam, the 11-year-olds upsides. The other 11-year-old, Giovanni Change, is about two, three lengths behind them as they have a circuit to go in this Summer Plate Ladies' Day, Saturday, 18th July handicap chase. They do it all again, and they have seven left to take. It's Ira Hayes with a bit of company now with Classic King. Harry Cobden gets a little bit closer to the leader. Cortland's into third place. Then Ansam and Giovanni Change as the five head towards the far side. Two more open ditches down the back straight to be taken and two more planes. And leading is Ira Hayes again, just opening up again by two or three lengths to Classic King in second. Cortland's in third place. Then Ansam and Giovanni Change. First down the back straight. Ansam was a little bit slow at that. Still Ira Hayes in front from Classic King and Cortland. Giovanni Change has made up a place. Then ridden along is Ansam. Here comes one of the open ditches. Ira Hayes with Classic King on a wider course, looking for maybe the better ground out there. Then Cortland, who's jumped slickly into third place. Then Giovanni Change and Ansam, who continues to be ridden along. Heading towards the next. This is five from the finish. Ira Hayes, Classic King in second, not far behind the leader, about a length between them, with Cortland in behind. The other two really struggling, Giovanni Change and Ansam. Here's the final open ditch, four out. Ira Hayes still leading from Classic King, who's travelling well on the outside. First two still appear to be travelling well. Cortland still just trying to be sneaked into contention by Sean Bowen in third. Then Giovanni Change and Ansam tailing off. So the jumping complete down the far side, the long run towards home, and three left to jump. Still Ira Hayes leading from Classic King and Cortland in third place. Ridden along trying to close them down as Giovanni Change, and a long gap back to Ansam in fifth. So heading down the hill towards the home straight, and suddenly we're down seemingly to two chances. Ira Hayes now with Classic King. With him behind now, Giovanni Change trying to keep up. Cortland's been eased right down, is about to be pulled up. Ansam's in behind, but Ira Hayes still leading. Classic King keeping away down the near side. Then Giovanni Change, who's some way adrift in third, followed by Ansam. Ira Hayes and Classic King, not much in it between the two. They're about 15, 20 lengths clear of Giovanni Change. Two to jump then. Ira Hayes with Classic King heading towards it. Not much in it. Ira Hayes in the blue jacket with the white stars, the light blue sleeves and cap of Classic King is being produced. They're clear of Giovanni Change. Here's the final fence. Just about Classic King in front, with Ira Hayes still there trying to battle back. It's Classic King on the near side, who's in the lead now from Ira Hayes in second place, being driven out. Classic King under Harry Cobden is staying on. And Classic King for Emma Lavelle, Will Davis and Dr. Tom Davis. And Harry Cobden will win, and wins pretty well at the end. From in second, Ira Hayes, who gave it a really good go. Clearer, Giovanni Change in third, then Ansam.

And Silvestre de Souza, I think, waiting for one of the handlers to come over and assist him. But they've got their hands full with a 20-strong field here. A few girth adjustments to Moscow Power as well. Now the leg back up into the saddle for George Wood, aboard the current market leader. Going to be coming out of stall six, one of a couple of runners in the race, sporting sheepskin noseband. Thurlow's representative, Blue Orbit, the other in a noseband. Pace-wise, it's hard to be dogmatic, really, with relatively lightly raced horses, but Dublin Bay has gone prominent from an early stage in the past. That's him in the black and blue. He's drawn in stall nine. And now the first of the runners moving into the stalls down at the 6 furlong start. Fairy Isle was the first one to move in. Handlers turning their attentions to Duskora, who's due into stall 15 as well as being race card number 15. She's being backed towards the stalls at present. So it's going to take a while, the way things are going, because Duskora is needing a little bit of persuasion, as you can see there in the foreground, as Bellini Spirit with the white face takes a turn. Bally Bunyan in the background, the white and orange colours turning, waiting patiently. Still just got one of them in the stalls at the moment. And that one, Fairy Isle in stall 14, Tom Marquand's mount. So slow progress, if any, really, with Duskora. The handlers have not had much success so far with Duskora, and now William Cox has jumped off her back in the hope that she'll consent to go in with him waiting in the wings. At present, therefore, we've still just got one in the stalls. Bellini Spirit is about to make it two by the looks of things. Bellini Spirit in then.

So no Daskora. If you have placed your money on her, do hold on to your betting tickets because you will be entitled to a refund post-race. So no stall 15, Daskora not taking part. Now one or two of the others are beginning to move in. Got about seven in so far. Latest ones to head towards the stalls will include Hello Space Boy in the light blue. And Night Mission about to go in. Slots in quickly. So nine now make that 10 in the stalls. Dublin Bay, the latest one to go in. Next up is Rogue Temptation, and also coming forward, Secret Santa. Secret Santa into stall 12. Empress Olivia about to go in, black and yellow silks. Among those waiting out the back, Afton Down, Who Is Alice, Moscow Power. Red Snapper is still to go, so too Blue Orbit. And Ari Up is another one waiting out the back. They are loading steadily, and now we're down to the last four to go. Moscow Power goes in, three to go. Ari Up moving up. Two left now. Red Snapper to go with Afton Down. And they move in virtually together. All in. They're off. Six furlongs. The Ascot Hospitality Handicap came away to a pretty good line in the centre. Hello Space Boy was among those away well. They're splitting into two groups. On the left-hand side, black and yellow, Empress Olivia to Star of Albion in the emerald green and Sizzling Satious the grey. Twilight Glow with the green sleeves is over in that group of five and they're followed by Bally Bunyan. Meanwhile, on the right-hand side, the larger group, Ari Up in the pink and dark blue with Who Is Alice and the white-faced Bally Bunyan and We Don't Tell Lies and Red Snapper and Rogue Temptation. Hello Space Boy in the light blue noseband in Moscow Power on the right of that group are halfway, and then Afton Down and Bellini Spirit followed by Secret Santa. Further back is Star of Albion, ridden along towards the left of the near side group is Night Mission. Moving on down towards the last two furlongs, Moscow Power coming through against the fence. Hello Space Boy in the middle in the light blue. Dublin Bay in a black jacket is moving through to challenge as well. Hello Space Boy is now committed to challenge Moscow Power as they move past the furlong. We Don't Tell Lies and Secret Santa running on in behind her, but it's Hello Space Boy. Secret Santa is bridging the gap, edging closer, beginning to get up. Secret Santa has pulled it out the sack to get up and beat Hello Space Boy with Moscow Power in third. Then We Don't Tell Lies, Dublin Bay and Red Snapper.

Estonian stays the trip up to 2.5 here today. There's Hamzian, another Irish challenger. This one for trainer Tony Martin has the assistance of the champion jockey Oisin Murphy. Waran in the background. And there's Carlton, who went down not early, but certainly first. David Probert taking the ride on a horse who's been plying his trade on the all-weather more recently than anything. They're at the post. St. Faz there in the black and yellow colours, black and yellow quartered cap as well. It was white in certain publications, that cap, but as you can see, black and yellow quartered cap. Gredley family's colours worn by Luke Morris, who's on board Kate O'Reilly, who's a half-sister to that top stayer from a few years ago, Big Orange. James Owen trains. He also trains Carlton. There's Gibside in the light green sleeves and cap, last year's winner. Mr. Escobar closest the rails there. Number 7 for trainer Willie Mullins has got the blinkers on for the first time. The light blue and yellow jacket, Call My Bluff, regular here at Chester, and was third in this race 4 years ago. The latest check on the betting sees Kingstonian harden up now 6-4, in from 7-4. Shrimp Shady at 13-2, also attracting money, is in from 15-2. 17-2 out from 13-2, Hamzian going the other way. It's 11-1, Kate O'Reilly, Call My Bluff and St. Faz, Tribal Star.

Great. A last time out Dundalk winner. Shrimp Shady heads in. Tribal Star is out of line still, so too Kate O'Reilly, St. Faz, Call My Bluff.

Mr. Escobar heading in. Call my bluff now. Or 12. St. Faz. And Wara. We're ready. And they're off. Jumping away, coming out in a good line as well for this Ladbrokes get a free race bet today. Chester Plate at handicap, the consolation race for the Chester Cup. And early on, it is Morningair down along the inside. Away to the left is St. Faz, and between horses in the blue jacket, Sax Appeal, they make up the leading line of three. They're being chased down to the winning post first time by Tribal Star, who runs in fourth. And then Kingstonian, the favourite, in the red with the dark blue seams over towards the inside of the well-supported Shrimp Shady. Hamzian is chasing those together with Carlton as they now race alongside the viaduct and out towards the far side. Last year's winner, Gibside, in the light green sleeves and cap, is running in company at this point with Mr. Escobar, who's been tracked through by Kate O'Reilly, boxing great a little wider out in the red with the yellow stars. A couple of lengths back off those to It's All About You, who races side by side with Imperial Sovereign, then Warren, Call My Bluff, and finally Hooves Glen, who, as they continue their progress right across from us, would be all of 20 lengths or so behind the pace setting at St. Faz. So a quarter of the journey almost done and dusted, and it is at St. Faz who continues to bring them along under Mikey Sheehy by around about a length. It looks a good even tempo as well. St. Faz from in second place on the outside, Sax Appeal, and then to the inside, Morningair is back in at third. Fourth is held by Tribal Star, who races ahead of Shrimp Shady, who's in the grey and pink coloured jacket, with over along the inside at Kingstonian, the favourite currently lying in at sixth position. Another length back then to the white-faced Hamzian, just in front of Carlton, then Gibside, from Mr. Escobar and Boxing Great as they come around the home turn and race on down to the winning line with still over a circuit at left to travel. The half-sister to Big Orange, Kate O'Reilly, in a yellow and black coloured jacket, white cap, still in the second half of the field, just in front of It's All About You, and then Imperial Sovereign, Call My Bluff, at Warren and Hooves Glen. So a well-strung outfield, past the mirror with a circuit left to go in the Chester Plate, and it is St. Faz, gifted a fairly easy time of things on the sharp end. Still a length or so to the good over Sax Appeal racing in at second place. And then Morningair back in third, has never been too far away, racing on in advance of Tribal Star. And over to the inside, Kingstonian runs in company with Shrimp Shady still, as they now press on towards the far side of the track. St. Faz, Sax Appeal, Morningair, they are 1, 2, and 3. Fourth is Tribal Star, then Shrimp Shady from Kingstonian and Hamzian. Carlton follows with Gibside, then Mr. Escobar and Call My Bluff in front of Boxing Great, as they now race on past the 5 furlong marker. It's All About You is still well back at this stage in company with Kate O'Reilly. Imperial Sovereign, another one towards the back along the inside. The back couple at the moment are Hooves Glen and Warren, and now the 4 furlong marker in their sights. It is St. Faz, this prolific winner, who brings them along still from Sax Appeal, who's now coming a little closer in at second place, just a neck away. In third along the inside, Morningair, and then a bit wider out is Tribal Star from Kingstonian, and now gets a shake of the reins, and just being hemmed in by Shrimp Shady, who goes strongly. Carlton is next, to then Mr. Escobar. St. Faz bringing them back towards the straight, still mithered on the outside by Sax Appeal as they corner.

the front, well inside the final furlong. Tribal Star going with Shrimp Shady off the race well, but it's Shrimp Shady for the win. Shrimp Shady from Kingstonian, Tribal Star, Carlton, and the longtime pace setter, St. Faz.

Sturdy. Number four is Kumanul in the colours of the Blind Squirrels, black with the pink and black checks and cap. Harry Skelton for Dan Skelton. I'll be hoping for a bit better luck. Yet to have a winner. This is their final chance of the afternoon. Number nine, Ebony Warrior. Dark blue, pink across the Lorraine, Diablo sleeves, pink cap, dark blue diamond. David Bass for David Kalahina and Graham McPherson, who had a winner of our first race today. And that one's in the colours of DL Adams, J.A. Adams and Graham McPherson. Number seven, Escapologist, who's won here previously.

to see a number two on the card. Right, they're down at the start. As I say, we're back over hurdles. You can see the betting on the big screen here. Down to a field then of just eight runners now. Been pretty prompt on the starts as well, so if you are still considering a selection, be quick. Won't be too much longer here. Cast your eyes to the big screen, you'll see the betting. Two horses dominate it. Kuminul is at 13-8, 15-8, about Escapologist. Rybridge is an interesting runner, up in trip, 5-1. Into the Park, 17-2. Edifix de Sierga's at 14s. Porter in the Park at 18-1. Ebony Warrior, 25-1. Outsider at massive price, around 200s, I think. Dramatic License. So eight runners at the start.

So runners assembled down together at the 2 miles, 7 furlong start. Another good prize up for grabs. Thank you very much indeed, Niall. Yeah, runners won't be too much longer before they are sent on their way. Back over hurdles, as mentioned, and three non-runners. So 8 runners now walking forward. Starter has the flag aloft. Walking in, and they're off and racing for the Victor Lucas Memorial Handicap Hurdle. 2 miles and 7 furlongs. The 8 runners have all set off. And Rybridge just about the early leader here, with also Edifix, the Sierg up there in the blue and white stripes and blue cap. Into the park is also handily ridden the noseband by the far rail as they clear the first flight. Getting over okay. Into the park, did have a little look at it, alongside Porter in the park, and the wide with the red star, red sleeves and cap up there is Kuminul, the black and pink check sleeves, now into third place, now vying for second place under Harry Skelton, being tracked by Ebony Warrior, who's on the outside of Escapologist. Black sleeves with the white armlets, the back marker is Dramatic License and Callum Bewley. They head past us with 2 circuits to go, and they're very well grouped at this early stage. Kuminul is just about vying for the lead now, and is actually pressing on. Good winner at Bangor last time. In second is Edifix de Sierg, the Utoxeter scorer. These two then pressing on. They've moved ahead of Rybridge, who's up in trip today. Danny McMenamin in the black and yellow colours. Out wide at Ebony Warrior. Back from the break, David Bass. Then Porter in the park for Cameron Johnston-Baker up against the rail. Escapologist, the course and distance winner. Jonathan Burke's only ride here today is in 6th place. Into the park has gone right to the back of the field in the beige and green checks. And out wider is Dramatic License as they clear flight number 3. 2 more to take down the far side, and leading is Kuminul. Kuminul leading from in 2nd place is Edifix de Sierg. With Ebony Warrior out a little bit wider, with for company Rybridge on that one's inside as they jump flight number 4. All sailing over down the back straight. Escapologist held up at the 2nd wave of runners on the outside of Porter in the park, the mare for Cameron Johnston-Baker. Into the park, out the back with Dramatic License as they jump the next flight down the far side. That was flight number 5. Still then in the lead, having taken it up with a circuit to go, Kuminul. Tracked through by Rybridge and Danny McMenamin. He's also looking for a double on the day. Out wider, Ebony Warrior's got closer for David Bass. Edifix de Sierg just lost a couple of positions up against the rail with Porter in the park for company. Then Escapologist with 2 behind. Dramatic License on the outside of Into the Park and Gavin Sheehan as they prepare to continue their journey downhill. And the field covered by about 8 lengths at this stage. Still Kuminul in the lead. Ebony Warrior back from the break in 2nd with Rybridge for company. Edifix de Sierg and Porter in the park are running together.

together. Escapologist in six with two behind into the park and Dramatic License as they head up the home straight. Next flight coming up will be flight number six. Kuminul still leading then towards the far side. Just a bit scrappy over that, but got over okay with Ebony Warrior for company. Rybridge right in behind with Porter in the park, who's got a little bit closer as they jump the next flight with Edifix de Sierg. Escapologist a little bit scratchy over that. Held up towards the back with Into the Park and Dramatic License. Circuit still to go in the Victor Lucas Memorial Handicap Hurdle here at Market Raisin, and the field covered by about eight lengths still. So Kuminul is in front from Ebony Warrior on the outside of Rybridge. Then Porter in the Park is next. Edifix de Sierg is midfield. Escapologist with two behind still. Dramatic License and Into the Park is just about the bat marker as they take the right-handed turn towards the far side. And still in the lead is Kuminul and Harry Skelton. Ebony Warrior up on the outside of Rybridge are contesting second place. Porter in the Park on the outside of Edifix de Sierg, then Escapologist with Dramatic License and Into the Park. Eight runners still covered by about six lengths or so as they head down the far side. Kuminul jumped that nicely, quite quick over that flight. Also jumping it well were Rybridge and Ebony Warrior. Edifix de Sierg just being nudged along on the inside of Porter in the Park. Escapologist is next. Then Into the Park and out wider is Dramatic License. Four out then. Again, Kuminul, very nice indeed over that flight. Still being tracked through by Rybridge. Ebony Warrior still there as well. Edifix de Sierg is being pushed along. Escapologist now under pressure in behind Porter in the Park as they take the final flight down the far side. Ebony Warrior didn't get that high, but didn't lose any ground. One or two beginning to struggle. Edifix de Sierg continues to be ridden along, as is Dramatic License. Into the Park is struggling. Escapologist just being shaken up to try and improve now. So swinging out of the back straight. Still leading is Kuminul. Within second, Ebony Warrior. Right up against the rail is Rybridge. Porter in the Park. Escapologist still being pushed along to try and stay in touch. Edifix de Sierg is struggling. So is Into the Park. And tailing right off is Dramatic License. Looks like that one's about to be pulled up. So beginning to swing for home. Kuminul still leading. Ebony Warrior running well after this long layoff. Still there is Rybridge. Then Porter in the Park and hard ridden is Escapologist from Edifix de Sierg and Into the Park. So Kuminul still leading from Rybridge and Ebony Warrior, and then Porter in the Park. So two left to jump. It's Kuminul with Rybridge, who's up in distance today, now going into uncharted stamina territory. Didn't jump it as well as the leader. Porter in the Park was a bit untidy as well. Then Ebony Warrior, Escapologist. Kuminul still leading at the final flight. Coming back again is Rybridge. These two then have it between them. Clear of Porter in the Park. So Rybridge trying to get the better of Kuminul. And it's Rybridge just about in front. Kuminul tries to battle back and is knuckling down on the far side. But Rybridge is in front and is really toughing this out to the line. And it's Rybridge from Kuminul, and Rybridge will win. From Kuminul in second place, going to be very close for third. Porter in the Park is joined by In the Park, with him behind Ebony Warrior.

their way into the back straight. So they're racing past the post in sort of that little collecting area down at the entrance to the course. So only six go to post for this one. The odds are as follows. 1.35, the favourite, number one, Masterpiece. 3.2 for number five, Escape Path. Joint third favourites, two and four, Alicone and Mr. Proteo, both 10s and 40s for Hardol, number three, and Vashi Boakol, number six. So Masterpiece, the very strong odds on favourites, 10 wins from 25 starts and 11 placed efforts as well. That's 21 top three finishes and 25 starts. So he's the more consistent runner in this group. Just looking down at the record, has only ever competed in group company once, and that heralded a fourth last season back in August at this track over 2400 meters. Was last seen in a level five conditions race over 2100 meters a couple of weeks ago and was winning that. He's back down to 1900 meters for the first time since July of last year when placing second in the level nine condition race, the Ahukum Tulgar Stakes. So we'll be looking to go one better than that result, but still is the most consistent runner in the field and looks to double up on his latest effort. 3.6 for Escape Path, 7 wins from 32 starts and 12 placed efforts as well, 19 from 32. A four-year-old entire by Euphrates, placed second over 2100 metres at Adana at the start of last month, but failed to follow up when out of the placings, finishing fourth over 2100 metres here at this track. Finished fifth on last visit to this course and distance in a level eight conditions race. Has placed form at group two and group three level as well. Has competed in group company pretty much last season, last summer-ish. But as I say, only those two runner-up efforts over 22 and 2400 metres at Istanbul. And really, those are the only two to consider in this field. Although, in saying that, number two, Alicone, has just gone into single figures 9.0 as opposed to Mr. Proteo at 10.0. Although, saying that, just as I'm speaking, they go back to joint second favourites. Alicone comes in here off the back of the last start, fifth, and placed twice in last six starts, whilst Mr. Proteo has a two wins and three placed effort in last six starts. The two outsiders, Hardold and Vashi Boakol. Hardold won three starts back. Vashi Boakol won placed effort in last six starts. Final one coming forward then. This will be Vashi Boakol in the red cap. With the green cross belt, stablemate Escape Path is in six with the white cap. Favourite for this race, Masterpiece, will break from four. Vashi Boakol moves in. That's it. Six set to go. 1,900 metres of the trip. Ready? And they're off. Away they go. Good start in the blue from Alicone. Is away well. Tracked by Vashi Boakol. Towards the outside is going to be the elected pacemaker of the group. Masterpiece is about four lengths down in third position at this stage, with Hardol towards the outside, Mr. Proteo. And Escape Path is the bat marker currently out of shot. A stablemate, Vashi Boakol, sets the pace and leads by about 2.5 lengths from Alicone in second. Third on the inside rail is Masterpiece. The one slightly out of line to the outside in the dark blue jacket is Hardold. Next in the black and red is Mr. Proteo. And at the back of the field is Escape Path. Jockey aboard Vashi Boakol, looking round to find his stablemate. He's quite a long way off at the moment. Right to the back of the field is Escape Path. So Vashi Boakol still with work to do for his stablemate. In second is Alicone, just angled out for a run at this stage. Narrowly in third position is Hardold towards the outside of the black, red and green of Masterpiece. He's on the inside rail. Next is Mr. Proteo, about 2.5 lengths off the top four, and still Escape Path biding his time at the rear of the field. They're already on the turn for home, about to approach the final 500 metres in our third race this evening. And it is Vashi Boakol still out in front track.

by Mr. Proteo. Try being ridden along at the back of the field is escape path, and also Hardhold. Towards the final 200 metres, Masterpiece has gone to the right. He's battling alongside Mr. Proteo. Mr. Proteo puts a head in front. Masterpiece fighting back on the outside. Masterpiece and Mr. Proteo, heads up, heads down, Mr. Proteo. Mr. Proteo just denies the long odds on favourite Masterpiece for the win. Mr. Proteo just gets enough in front to deny the photo finish. And it's Mr. Proteo who's just gone and won it. Just, and I mean just, by a long nose, possibly by just a narrow head in that instance. But it is Mr. Proteo the winner. Second, Masterpiece. Third was Escape Path. Probably leaving him towards the rear of the field was the wrong tactic. Alicone in fourth, then Hardhold, and finally the pacemaker, Vashi Balakar, last of the six. 156.45, the unofficial winning time. The top four for this race was 4-1, 5-2. 4-1, 5-2, your winner number four, Mr. Proteo.

quintet, a couple of places ahead of our Barwi. Luzon Heights was back in fifth, and further back in that race, Raging Raj and Tiger Power. So they've all got a bit of work to do to make up with Blue Courvoisier. Just want to see him settle in the early part of the race, wouldn't you, given his keenish tendencies going down to the start. That's Luzon Heights on the left and the yellow and dark blue, and King's Trust in the Royal Silks. Been a good afternoon for Will Buick, hasn't it? A couple of winners so far. Looking for three on the day. The Gosden's looking for a double. Our Barwi on the right of picture going down. Mentioned him from that Blue Courvoisier race last time. Just arriving at the start, Peel Park on the extreme left of the picture. And there a close-up view of some of the others. Sieurjeu on the left, the striped sleeves. Northern Empire going across the orange, white and blue. The all-orange of Raging Raj. His exotic baby in the red and white hoops. And now Blue Courvoisier's arrived at the start with the others. Well, the runners now beginning to assemble at the mile start. Blue Courvoisier still at the top end of the betting at around 5-2, 2.5-1. A couple of points shorter than our Barwi. King's Trust sitting between 5 and 6-1. Northern Empire on Luzon Heights around 7-1, 10-1 Peel Park, and 11-1 and bigger the remainder. Certainly could be more to come from King's Trust. Cheek pieces go on first time, which is interesting with him. He had blinkers. And when he got off the mark at the third time of asking last season, and the Gosden's obviously feeling they just need to mix things up a bit, keep it fresh with the raw runner. And cheek pieces applied today. Northern Empire returned with a win, but came back fairly well held last time. Too early probably to give up on him, however. That was a disappointing effort, maybe. Something was amiss that day. Looks as though King's Trust might be one of the first they put into the stalls here. Not going to be too long before they begin loading. Had a bit of excitement down at the start a couple of times this afternoon, haven't we? We've withdrawn horses. Mandura withdrawn earlier. Duskora withdrawn from the previous race. King's Trust leads the runners into the stalls for race six. Second one to head up. Silvestro D'Souza aboard Raging Raj, moving into stall seven of the Jastar Capital Silks, the orange and pink. Next to go Tiger Power and Outback Heat. Outback Heat heading into stall 11. Kaya Fraser aboard in the Jeff Smith Silks of purple and light blue. Tiger Power has gone in. So the first third of the field in. It's about to be half as well because Spirit of Saxony and Sieurjeu move up together.

Next up, Northern Empire and Peel Park. Oh, and King's Trust has broken out of the stalls and is running loose. So I'm afraid we're in for a bit of a delay here because King's Trust has broken out of the stalls and is come careering down the track now. So we have got a loose horse out on the track. He's none the worse, seemingly. Will Buick's absolutely fine. He's clambering down out of the stalls. The horses that were in are being taken out of the stalls. And so with a loose horse, we are in for a little bit of a delay. And unsurprisingly, King's Trust has been withdrawn. I was only just remarking we'd had plenty of drama at the stalls here this afternoon. With a couple of withdrawn horses, you can make that three now because King's Trust is fairly bolting. Well, King's Trust at the moment is still charging down the track. Now, he is a bit lit up, so if you could avoid cheering or clapping him when he comes past because it will only stir him up further and it will make him go careering off again. So if you could please stay as quiet as possible when he comes past us, it will give those out on the track a chance to catch him.

Well, King's Trust continuing to evade capture and has evaded capture and has still evaded capture, and he's off round the round course now. Now, hopefully he'll turn around at some point and want to come back to where he came from, but it's not looking likely at the moment. And away he goes in the direction of the mile and a half start. So the others will have to continue in circle for some time. And until King's Trust is safely gathered in. So a different look to the betting now, with King's Trust obviously withdrawn. Of course, if you have backed King's Trust, you will be entitled to a refund in due course. So do hang on to your tickets. In the new look market, Blue Courvoisier remains favourite at 5-2, the 2.5-1 mark. 4-1 are Barwi. Northern Empire at 6-1, and Luzon Heights half a point bigger. 9-1 Spirit of Saxony, Peel Park and Raging Raj. And 11-1 and bigger are the others in now a field of 11. King's Trust still galloping loose. He's just gone past the mile and a quarter start on the round course, heading down towards Swindley Bottom at the moment. And there he is. That was a shot of King's Trust. So nothing much happening here. Now the others at the moment are fairly quiet. Suzhou has got a little bit warm, the seven horse. Blue Courvoisier himself sweating down the neck and between his hind legs. But that's not completely surprising, but he was a bit keen on the way down to the start, wasn't he? Now, what's King's Trust going to do? It'd be helpful if he took a left here and went up to the old mile chute, because it would give him a chance to corral him, but I think he's going to turn round, and indeed he has turned round before he got there, and he's now coming back the other way. Well, there are vehicles on the infield trying to close him down. There are two in hot pursuit at the moment. They're going the reverse way round the track to try and head off King's Trust. But at the moment, he's showing no real signs of wanting to be caught. It's all a bit of a game for him, I think. I don't think there's any malice in it. Might have been a bit of malice when he ducked out under the stalls, but thankfully Will Buick absolutely none the worse. And not too many people out on the track there. A few gathered close to the horse exit. Not sure whether King's Trust is going to get that far, the speed that he's going. He's slowing down. One of the vehicles on the infield has managed to go past him. Two of them have managed.

we'll see. More people gathering out on the track here with a view to trying to head him off in slightly slower paces. Three of the ground staff bearing down on him and haven't managed to catch him. Now, there's another posse of three on the crown of the bend here who are closing in on him. And then if he gets through this trio, and about 10 people scattered around the horse walkway. Oh, and he's turned around and gone back the other way. He is losing Fierce King's trust, but I think he's getting closer to being caught, hopefully. But so King's Trust has happily been caught. I think he's enjoyed himself for the last 5 minutes or so. He's had his exercise for the day, but not quite in the manner that was scheduled. And the remaining 11 who are set to take part continue to circle behind the stalls. Those that were already in the stalls were taken out fairly swiftly. And we're now about to recommence the loading process with Blue Courvoisier still heading the betting, a little bigger than 2-1 at 9-4. Abawi in from 4-1 in half a point to 7-2. 6 is Northern Empire. Luzon Heights half a point bigger and 9-1 and greater the rest of the runners. So, take two with only 11 of them in the absence of King's Trust. Blue Courvoisier set to go into stall 10. But recap a few. There's been time to forget what they were, hasn't there? Outback Heat in the purple going across. There's Northern Empire number 8. Raging Raj in the orange going across. Arbawi there in the green and yellow. And Spirit of Saxony, the maroon and yellow. Blue Courvoisier on the left with Luzon Heights and Tiger Power. And Sir Joe, the striped sleeves and cap, Exotic Baby in the red, white and blue hoops. Peel Park is the one a little away from the others. Ray Dawson with his feet out of the irons and the Paul Smith silks, the light and dark blue.

No, King's Trust is off the track. Now, I think we should be just about clear to start loading them up there. So obviously we're waiting for King's Trust to be led off the track. He's on the walkway getting a couple of buckets of water and is off the running line in the pull-up area. And I'm sure the message has been radioed down to the starting team that they are clear now to begin putting the runners back in. So Raging Raj moving up into the stalls. The first of the remaining 11 to go in. And now Tiger Power in the silver colours. Next up is Outback Heat. Sur Joe, the striped sleeves and cap moving up, and Spirit of Saxony for Charlie Bishop, the yellow and maroon. Next up is favourite Blue Courvoisier.

Luzon Heights goes in. And there are four others waiting to go. Arbawi, one of them. Northern Empire, Exotic Baby and Peel Park are the others. Peel Park moving up. Three to go. Arbawi goes in. Two to go. And the last pair moving up, Exotic Baby.

Ready, without King's Trust. Vera Mal, the Peroni Nastro Azzurro 0% style handicap. Two groups early on the left-hand side, Silver Jacket, Tiger Power, giving a lead to Arbawi, the green and yellow, as the groups begin to come together. Spirit of Saxony on the extreme left in the yellow and maroon is handy. Northern Empire just behind the leaders, Orange Sleeves and Cap, fairly keen, seeing a bit of daylight. On the right, Sieur Joe is in the leading line, the striped sleeves, just ahead of Peel Park, dark blue sleeves and cap. Blue Courvoisier, blue and white stripes on the cap, red jacket, one from the right. Further right to Luzon Heights. Raging Raj in the orange is held up behind the right-hand group in company with Outback Heat. Meanwhile, Exotic Baby in the red, white and blue is taking the trail in the left-hand cluster. Steadily moving down towards the

0: closer. Outback Heat, Luzon Heights, getting closer. Time running out. Outback Heat beats Luzon Heights. Are Bowie in third and Blue Courvoisier close up in fourth.
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4: 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Taking a break. What? Huh? Wait, where'd it go? Oh, he's having the night off. Legend.
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0: and welcome to The Playbook. It is great to have your company today. Looking at a fabulous meeting this weekend at the Gold Coast. It is Hollandale Stakes Day, along with a host of other fabulous racers. Michael Maxworthy joins me. And Maxie, it's a good meeting.
1: Oh,
0: as it always is, isn't
1: it? Yeah, I need to sort of try and stay awake, Bernie, because I've been up all night trying to match up the form, like yourself. Horses from everywhere. Great to see a couple of New Zealanders here.
0: Yeah.
1: But it's been a bit of a challenge, but it is an outstanding card, highlighted by the AD Hollandale Stakes. It's always a great race. Probably should be a Group 1.
0: Mm.
1: When you have a look at the honour list over the
0: years,
1: quite incredible going back to Might and Power. But so this year we've got two Melbourne Cup winners lining up.
0: Yeah, we do. That's extraordinary.
1: In itself.
0: Why is it? Why can't it be a Group 1?
1: I don't know. There's a lot of sus group. Well, not a lot of sus group ones, but there are a few around. But it
0: well,
1: it doesn't get a big field, a great field.
0: Group 1.
1: There's always two or three stars in it.
0: Yeah.
1: We saw Zaki, a proper outstanding galloper, win three in a row. His final one was at the Sunshine Coast because it was too wet to run it that year at the coast. But it's got an amazing honour roll, absolutely, every year.
0: Maybe you could have, like, Group 1A, Group 1B and Group 1C.

0: Yeah. I think they've got a good argument to put it up, though.
1: Change of tone. Sad news you probably have all heard this week.
0: Yeah.
1: The mighty spirit of boom has passed away. So we're all devoed here in Queensland and do send our condolences to the McAlpines, of course. But what a horse, Maxie.
0: Yeah, two-time Group 1 winner for Tony Gollan, winning the William Reid. And then, of course, he beat his stablemate Temple of Boom in a Doomben 10,000. And Tony has said a number of times since we learned about this on Wednesday morning that this was the horse that did it for him.
1: Yeah.
0: That put him on the map. And what about going to stud? There are a lot of dubious people, doubting Thomases, you know, an older horse going to stud. He wasn't a flash two-year-old that placed in a golden slip or anything like that. There he is with the yellow cap, Michael Rodd, about to get busy on him. Buffering had led Temple to Boom, but here's Spirit 3 out in a Doomben 10,000. But then he went to stud, Bernie, and his first year, he had the likes of Jonker, who ended up being a Group 1 winner, Outback Barbie, and a number of other horses that did really well in stakes races. So it's sad. Rising 19, but unfortunately...
1: Do we know what actually... Well, was it intestine issue?
0: I think so. A ruptured bowel or some health problem that he had. And it's just a crying shame. But he's done a wonderful job. And we've got Boomelli lining up tomorrow. The Spirit of Booms will be around for a long time.
1: Yeah, years to come. And then there's the mares. So there'll be many more boom horses to be named. Just to confuse us a little bit more.
0: Yes. Absolutely.
1: We look forward to it. All right, let's take a look at the best backed for this weekend's Hollandale Stakes meeting. Of course, we are kicking off with St. Gothard here, who's been 480 into 370, Maxie. So he holds 40% of the holds.
0: Yeah, in the Ken Russell.
1: He's got to beat Boomelli. That's his main opposition.
0: Yeah, $2.7 million colt. He's got a lot to live up to. He's the full brother to Switzerland. Single red. Now, this is the Kiwi filly, Bernie, that comes here.
1: Yeah.
0: You'll be touching on, you're a little concerned about the fillies.
1: You're giving me up, Maxie.
0: Come here. No, I did hear you in the preview this
1: Gary
0: morning.
1: Give up.
0: You're sort of right. There have been a couple that have had a boom on them that have come here and haven't quite done the job. But I'm interested in her.
1: I'm just usually want to see them have one run first. That's all.
0: Yeah. And Hidden Wealth in the last.
1: Yeah.
0: Everything. He looks to tail up Eroborus and maybe get his chance.
1: I think so. I think so. All right, track conditions for this weekend's racing. Currently a soft six, but on the way up, on the improve, isn't it?
0: Yeah, probably, you know, maybe a wintry five or something. I think the best we could probably hope for. And the rail's true. Remember 2 months ago, we were at the Coast for the Jewel meeting, and I think they had similar weather leading up to it. It was nice on the day, and the track was absolutely spot on. They didn't want to go near the rails early because it might have been a soft six, but the rails was okay. There were two or three horses in that first race that day that were coming home strongly on the rail, so the track was perfect. So here's hoping that's the same for tomorrow's meeting.
1: Alrighty, let's take a look at the market for race one on the card. And this one is a benchmark 78. Over the 1,400 metres, Daggers is your $1.70 favourite. I don't know, that's from barrier 19.
0: No.
1: Not that he'll start from there, but... I have the Eagle 650, Pasima's 950, and Sevens is at $11. Which way are you going? Who are we looking at?
0: Daggers at $1.70. He's getting blinkers on. Look, he can win, but he's been heavily backed at his first two starts up here, and he's been given the world's best rides. Look, Pasima, I think this guy's worth entertaining, Bernie. A former Southerner. Doing big things. I thought his last prep was great. He won at Eagle Farm.
1: I had him on top last week. He was scratched from Eagle Farm last week.
0: And that's Scampi in second spot. Now, look, they're not trying in this particular heat.
1: Scampi's in reverse, Maxie.
0: Yeah, but he looks good and he's had a couple of trials and I reckon they've set him for this race at their home track.
1: He's going really, really well. Really well.
0: Now,
1: so
0: Eye of the Eagle, yeah. Well, he was a winner coming up on the rails at Doomben a couple of starts ago and then he came here to Eagle Farm. And at the moment, it's almost impossible to run down this leader, Bundella. But he actually switches back towards the inside and finishes his race off hard. So he's on his home track as well, drawn a nice gate.
1: Yep.
0: So how did you see this first race on the card?
1: Well, I felt like I've got Daggers in my back after Daggers last start. So I went the way of Eye of the Eagle from the good draw. I know he's a... Well, he's not that old, actually. He's only six, isn't he? He's rising seven. But he appears to be feeling mighty great about himself, certainly in those last two runs. So either eagle for me.
0: All right. Track and distance stats about Basima for Heinrich and Rogers. A really good six goes, three wins and a couple of placings. So I'm happy to go with him here. Kariah Keating's getting a good opportunity. She claims 3 kilos. That's going to help him. Eye of the Eagle. I've got Daggers in the mix. Look, he can win, but I just don't like the price. Mm. I couldn't possibly take odds on. And Deep Respect having his first start for New Connections ran okay the other day.
1: All right, let's move on to race three on the card now. This is the TAB Ken Russell Memorial Classic over the 1,200 metres for the two-year-olds. Boomelli and St. Gothard, both your favourites, equal favourites there at 370 over Basilius 440, Silken Salute $5, Duke of Able Marble

0: PM.
1: Bazilius from the Michael Friedman stable. Tommy
0: Bernie, I wasn't enamoured with his trials while they were good. I checked his trials, checked the market. He was $11 and I thought there's no real rap on him. He looked the part in the yard, didn't he?
1: He did.
0: But have a look at him here, couple behind the saddle. I don't think he's concentrating. He's new, this horse. He's raw, ears go up. I think there's more to come with him. And looking at the trials and that start, I think he's improving all the time, Miss Cole.
1: Here's Boo Malley, who absolutely thrashed them on this occasion, last start.
0: Yes, she certainly has the right form here, Boo Malley. This was in the Callaway Gown on a rain-affected track. And she's well experienced. She's had five starts for three wins. And I like the way she sort of wiggled away off the fence here. And she probably just sort of, she's looking at something. So she's not fully concentrating either. And you'll just see her wander out a little bit, but she had a little bit on the opposition here.
1: She had a lot on the opposition, didn't she? I mean, that horse, Auric Star, she was very good at the Gold Coast prior to that, and yes, she did close off well in that race.
0: She's one to follow, that Auric Star, coming from well back. Unloading was very good. He's only had the two starts. I just don't know where he gets to, Bernie, but he powered to the line last start, so
1: good sort, Spirit of Boom.
0: Yeah, and Silken Salute, we haven't mentioned him. He's trained here by Paul Shaler, two starts, two wins, but the form lines are just worrying me slightly. He's been winning them, but he beat the Thorncaster. There's been not much doing

0: He won them being himself a horse that sort of didn't really know much about what he was doing either. So there's a lot of merit in the wins.
1: Yes.
0: But they were also 14... oh, no, it wasn't. He was 1,100 last start.
1: Yeah.
0: No, I'm sorry. I'm looking at unloading. He was 14. He was 1,400, So he's coming back.
1: All right.
0: Okay. I'm going to go St. Gothard narrowly over Boom Alley. I just think he's got improvement. He was on one rein. He's still got a lot to learn, but I think that barrier two is going to be worth plenty.
1: Okay, Basilius, I think he can continue on his way and make it two for two, this fella. To beat Sir Gothard, I've got number 10, Boom Alley in the mix, and unloading for fourth.
0: All right, let's move on to the fifth, which is the Gold Coast Bracelet, of course, for the girls on their way to the Roses and Oaks. Single Red, $2.80, Nightline, $7, along with Spicy Lou, and Fireball Miss at $9.50.
1: Yes, Spicy Lou winning last start. Nightline was great. And there are a couple of others out of that. Fireball Miss as well. Shortcut was good. But we're going back to the Kiwi Filly's last start at Tarapa over a mile. And she wins here. And this is what I like about her. She went forward this day. And last preparation in some of the Filly's classics, she took the trail. And clearly, a Hopi Wins, who looks like a real star, came out here in the Oaks, was clearly too good for this filly, but still her runs were good. And then she had a little freshen up. I think it was only about 63 days, and then returned there with that win. So she comes here. But this was the Princess Stakes at Eagle Farm, and Spicy Lou led them a merry dance here. But Nightline was excellent, I thought.
0: Nightline was brilliant, but she draws so poorly this week. I mean, I think she's best through the line here, but there are others. I mean, there was probably five or six here. Spicy Lou, she moves to Nightline, Five Will Miss, and Shortcut. And really, in the mix of it, at the end, there wasn't a whole lot between them all, given this was a mile, so... But I think you can safely say that, you know, those girls at the front of the bus there on the line are clearly going to run, I think, a strong 1,800.
1: So are you looking at that form line?
0: I am. I'm going Fireball Miss. You can play her each way this weekend. And, there you go at 9.50. And Kira Ma, he's the master at keeping these three-year-old fillies up. So let's hope she can strike.
1: All right, well, I'm going with this Kiwi filly. She's got to get here. But I just think she's got the right barrier. Gee, it's not the great start, is it, the 1,800? They're sort of constantly running on that turn until they get into the back straight. But she's got the alley to just pop right there, whereas I don't know where Nightline is going to get, but I loved her run in the Princess Nightline. Fireball Miss was good. And Bondi Blossom is up in class here, but I like what I see.
0: All right, that's it for the first half of the show. Let's head to a short break and we'll give you a playoff one of the stars of the Hollandale, Zaki.
2: 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Zaki's won from 15 stars and Shared Ambition.
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9: He's been left in front a long way out from home, but he's clear. Kovalika, Faulkner Park, try ever so hard. But Antino, what a dashing ride. Shin has stolen the Hollandale on Antino.
0: Yes, welcome back. What a win that was by Antino, and indeed Blake Shin, of course, going on to win the Doodman Cup at his very next start, just as Zaki did as well there, Maxie. And both the Doodman Cup wins were electric, weren't they?
1: Yeah, absolutely.
0: By lengths.
1: Yeah, look at the conditions that day. Remember, The track went down to a 9 for the Hollandale and

0: The last race, very gloomy. It was the bracelet, Panito. I think she got the white face. She shot clear at the top of the straight, but much better conditions tomorrow.
1: Indeed. Let's move on, excuse me, to the first leg of the quaddy. The bat out of hell here used to be 900, 1,000 these days. Tonkin is your $3.10 favourite. Overflying Destiny, $4. Scampi's there at $4.80. And Golden Boom, $9.50.
0: All righty, we're going to have a look at Emperor and Scampi. This was at Eagle Farm over the 1,000 metres.
1: I was a bit disappointed with Scampi on this occasion.
0: Yeah, look, is he better on you know, a track with a bit of give in the ground?
1: Possibly. Most definitely, really. He's won 5 races all on soft tracks, hasn't he?
0: Yeah, give me the beat, boys. Just gets up there, beats Emperor. And, yeah, I expected him to close off a little bit better.
1: Yeah, I think he nailed it. It was probably a bit firm for him.
0: Yes, so I think he's probably going to get an ideal track tomorrow. He likes the coast too.
1: Yeah, he loves it. This is Tonkin, I think, first up.
0: Yeah, she was excellent first up. She gets run down by Kerguelen, who could be up here for a Stradbroke in the, you know, the first set of Godolphin colours. Gee, he really dashed late, didn't he? But Tonkin was up on the pace. Now, at her next start, she ran 8th in the Morris McCartan behind Flying for Fun. She was only beaten 4 lengths, but she was a bit slowly away, got herself up to 3rd. She was over racing and didn't finish off, but she's had a barrier trial. I just marked the trial down as she flew in that heat.
1: Well, she obviously went through those lower grades very, very quickly. I think she won 4 straight, didn't she?
0: Yeah.
1: And now she has hit probably a mark where it's a little harder, still super competitive and a great chance in this race, but it is a little harder just the same.
0: Yeah.
1: I've got Flying Destiny on top. I know it's a bit of a jump probably in class for him, but he drops 10 kilos in weight. Jamie Carr aboard this weekend.
0: Yeah, I'm just looking around a couple of the more favoured horses here, and I'm going with Steady Ready. Now, I don't think he came up entirely last preparation, but I love him at 1,000, and if the track's playing okay and on the rails is good, he's going to cross straight on the rails, I reckon, if he jumps. Sometimes he can hesitate slightly. I've got to check a rider because Ange was down to ride, and Ange is not riding on Saturday.
1: Yes. I was going to mention that at the end, but Ange Jones obviously had a nasty accident at the trials yesterday.
0: Yeah, collarbone.
1: She's done a collarbone, so we wish her a very speedy recovery.
0: So we're just hearing that it's maybe Tommy Berry has picked up the ride, so that's been confirmed. So, look, if he bounces on Malua, Bernie around the coast, I think he's well weighted. Scampi, Tonkin, and King Cap is at a big price now. Mm. He's always runs well. Even last start, I know he was back in the field, but he was obliged to race wide in that Ascot at Eagle Farm.
1: Alrighty, let's take a look at the Hollandale Stakes, our feature on the card over the 1,800 metres, sponsored by Tab and Birdman, your $3.40 favourite. And there was a bit of a march on him this morning as well, late yesterday. I think he might have been about 370. Half yours, 350. Pride of Jenny. What's going to happen? 380. She's a hustler, $5. Market says 4 horse race. Take the top 4 there in your first 4s and hopefully you get it.
0: Yeah, I thought we'd bring you the Caulfield Cup winners first up run. We've seen this a couple of times on this program. Mm. The All Age Stakes. Now, these are some of the best sprinters anywhere, all over the globe. And, gee, you really see Melbourne Cup horses actually mixing it with them late at the end of 1400.
1: He was great. I mean, obviously right now he's a little flat-footed.
0: Yeah.
1: You know, the engines are burning. He's starting to build. And right now he goes, right, I've warmed up. Let's party.
0: Yeah.
1: And she's all over.
0: Angel Capital's probably the only one that got home better than him.
1: Yeah.
0: Now, here's Pride of Jenny. This was the Australian Cup a couple of races ago, and infantry man, light infantry man gets up and scores. Poor old Birdman went up to beat her, and then he couldn't go on with it.
1: She gassed him. That's what she does. She gasses these horses in the middle stage. She forces them to chase her half a mile out. It's not it. Most horses can't make a run that long.
0: No. And then she sort of went to Sydney, didn't she? And she was over the mile. They elected not to go to the QE, the Queen Elizabeth. It looked like she won the race.
1: Yeah. When that's your style of racing, Maxie, you can't win every time.
0: No. And she's had a lot of racing throughout her career. She's had some issues. She pulled up lame one day.
1: Didn't she get retired?
0: Yeah, I think she
1: But she's made the comeback.
0: Yeah, well, the only time we've seen her up here, it was in the Doomben Cup, Antino's Doomben Cup last year, and she led at a frenetic gallop, as she does, and she was gone at the top of the straight. So if you get her on a good day, this is perfect, her scooting along at the coast. But, look, I'm happy to...
1: I've gone with Half Yours.
0: Yeah, yeah. I've gone with him as well.
1: Have you?
0: Yeah.
1: I thought that was a brilliant first up effort. And I thought 1800 second up. He really loves it up here as well. Yeah. He thrives up here. Jamie Mellon, and second up form's great as well.
0: Yeah. She's a hustler, or Birdman might be the ones that have got to...
1: Take it up.
0: But I think Jamie will ride her own race on him.
1: Yes.
0: Do you think? Just let them do it, because this is not an absolute grand final for Half Yours.
1: Oh, no. So they're not going to want to be off the bit and chasing 5 out. That's just not
0: really
1: going to happen.
0: I think she'll just ride her own race, but the others that are probably, you know, running second or third, they're the ones that have got to sort of chase
1: Jenny.
0: They've got
1: the job of doing it, because she's going to be behind them. And, I mean, they're going to play the odds that eventually these leaders are going to stop. That's the way they have to play it.
0: Yeah. Now, I know it doesn't look ideal for Half Yours around the coast, big striding guy, but I just want to be with him every step of the way from now on. She's a hustler. I love this mare.
1: So do I.
0: I went back and had a look at all of her runs. She wears a heart on the sleeve.
1: Doesn't
0: the
1: she?
0: Only time she's been out of the top two was last start in the Queen of the Turf, and she was great. Mm. She grabbed Pride of Jenny right on the line there for fourth.
1: Yep.
0: She can win it. Pride of Jenny, if she's on song, and then I've got Birdman in the mix as well.
1: All right, let's move on to the Gold Coast Guineas. This is race 8 on the card for the 3-year-olds. Over the 1,200 metres, Biedman, your $2.80 favourite over Beska, $4. Nepo Baby, you seen those babies, Maxie? $7. Silph, $7.50. Motorsports, $9.50.
0: No.
1: Nepo Babies.
0: No.
1: Lazy Gen Zers.
0: Oh, is that what it is?
1: Yeah. I've seen a few.
0: Here's the South Pacific and Beska. He's got it all, this horse. He can sit back just behind them. He can zoom along and go like a scalded cat and burn the candle at both ends.
1: Zoom, zoom.
0: So what are we going to get from him on Saturday? This is a good quality race. This was a race I found it really difficult to match up with all these good form lines.
1: Yeah, I agree.
0: But he's certainly right in the mix. I'm going to stick with Sylph, and I think you might be as well.
1: I did as well.
0: She hasn't won in 8 starts.
1: I know.
0: But I take my hat off to the connections for keeping the faith with her. Yet even with these stakes placing, she's worth a lot. But I thought she was outstanding here in the Mick Dipman, coming from stone last on the rails. And clearly the distance was too short. But tell me, who goes to the line best here?
1: Yeah, she does. Yeah. She does, and it was a, you know, back me next time. But the problem is that her pattern of racing alludes to bad luck 90% of the time. But I think what this race represents this weekend is really hot tempo, good quality horses, keeping that tempo going. So it's going to be sort of heart and mouth stuff arriving in the last sort of half a dozen strides.
0: No, we've got to get in clear and...
1: It's going to be at the death, Maxie.
0: Yeah.
1: Because the opposition is too good.
0: Oh, it's a great race, isn't it? But she gets a chance here, and she's got the form lines to win it, yet she hasn't won. She's got the grafter burners.
1: We're just going ignoring the
0: Savvy
1: Hallies
0: win line. What did sort of scare me a little bit was the synthetic hoof filler. But I'm not overly concerned. I think the track conditions should be perfect for her.
1: Yeah, glue-on shoes would be more of a scare.
0: Yeah, no, that's nothing. Baby, because of her pattern, she puts herself right there. She either leads or lets one go. Beska, and I've got Sunrays in.
1: Yep.
0: Saw her in a jump out, went really well. She's the forgotten horse here.
1: Yeah, she is. Alrighty, let's move on to race 9. This is the ATC Trophy over the 1,200 metres. Hidden Wealth, your best backed and favourite at $2.50. Midnight in Tokyo, $5. 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Metal Arts there at $8. Paray at $10. And Eurobarus is there at $11.
0: Yeah, if he comes out for whatever reason, if the track conditions are not right, they often scratch Eurobarus unless it's pretty good.
1: Yeah.
0: If he comes out, well, then this is a bird, this Hidden Wealth.
1: Mm.
0: I thought Hidden Wealth was super here. He had to go via the Cape there. Spicy Martini was super because she's missed the kick. She comes up along the rail.
1: Yeah, yeah.
0: But she's got a big weight.
1: Yeah, that's right. Yeah. What was the difference? She had 53 and he had 59.

0: First up, last prep at Rose Hill, and he gets up. But he...
1: Nice horse.
0: He is, and he's ultra consistent. What you see is what you get. The distance is right. He's had a couple of trials. I don't know why he led in his recent trial. It looked
1: I think he just got there.
0: Iffy. Yeah. But he's not a leader.
1: No.
0: His first trial was super. I don't know where Ben gets to from that awkward barrier, but I think the tempo is going to be strong. It always is when Eurobarus and Hidden Wealth are in there.
1: Yeah.
0: After that race, he won again at Rose Hill. He came to Eagle Farm and he won the Gateway to get him into the Stradbroke.
1: Mm-hmm.
0: And then he was third to Need Some Luck in the buffering. So I think he's a good horse.
1: Mm.
0: So happy to play him. Who are you going for in the last Hidden Wealth?
1: Well, I've had him on top. Mm-hmm. And then I've had my girl, Midnight in Tokyo, on top. Turnabout, currently Midnight in Tokyo.
0: Okay.
1: Is on top. She's one of my faves. You know, the worry with her this weekend is does if the track dries out too much.
0: Yeah.
1: You know, but if it could just stay in that sort of soft five range, I think that's okay.
0: Mm-hmm.
1: I think you can make a case that she, you know, almost should have won 4 from 4 last preparation.
0: Yeah. I want to mention Metal Art as well. Bit of a forgotten horse because...
1: His run behind Liquor down there was super.
0: Yeah. He's a nice horse, Metal Art.
1: Mm.
0: I think this is a good race for him and I like him 1,200 first up rather than the 1,000 or the 11.
1: Why did he get so far away from them in that trial?
0: Did Kelly have those heavy
1: shoes.
0: Steel shoes
1: might have
0: on?
1: Had gum boots on.
0: I tell you what, I spotted him in a jump out.
1: Ah.
0: Mm.
1: And he had the plates on.
0: Well, I don't know whether he had those.
1: I bet he did. How long was it since he raced?
0: He had a jump out of Deegan.
1: January.
0: And he was smoking.
1: He'd have had hot, heavy shoes.
0: Another one that I wanted to mention, Bernie, is, and you touched on it as well,
1: mm-hmm.
0: on the punters panel this morning, Golden Decade as maybe one for the quaddie.
1: Well, I put him in the quaddy just because he's $26.
0: Yeah.
1: Is his 1,200-metre form as strong as his 1,000-metre form is the question to ask.
0: Yeah, and he had no luck first up. I don't know whether he was sort of intimidated. There wasn't much room on the rails there at Eagle Farm. He got spat out the back but got home good.
1: Yeah.
0: Yeah.
1: Really badly.
0: Great racing at the coast.
1: It is.
0: Can't wait.
1: All right. Specials, Maxie?
0: Well, I found it a bit tough, but you're with half yours.
1: Yeah.
0: So that's brave to make it a special.
1: No.
0: I've been brave as well. I've got the brave pants on.
1: Have you?
0: Yeah. I've gone for Bezelius
1: nice.
0: In a really open race. I just like what I see.
1: Yes.
0: An improving colt who's got a magnificent pedigree.
1: Okay.
0: And I felt in the first each way, Pasima at about $10 and Steady Ready at about $9.50 are a couple that we can have each way.
1: Okay. Now... Oh, big play, actually. I was getting ahead of myself. A big play here, Maxie. I'm going Margot's Deal a place at 15-1 into Half Yours a win and Sylph a place.
0: I managed to fluke getting one of these last week.
1: Oh, congratulations.
0: You got yours about 3 weeks ago. And
1: solo.
0: I had to sort of run you down, so something. But Pasima place, Bezelius win, Steady Ready place is my three-leg all up at the coast.
1: All right. Well, it is winter carnival time here in Brisbane and there is a wonderful Vaux Rogue night being put on, Maxie, at Doomben.
0: Yep.
1: So here it is. It's run by, in conjunction, really, with it's a National Heritage Festival event, so supported by, obviously, the government. BRC supporting. They're hosting it in the Vaux Rogue room at Doomben. So it's free to attend. It's a donation, you know. You can make it a bit more than a gold coin, I'm thinking.
0: I reckon.
1: Maxie.
0: Absolutely.
1: And if you would like to go, just email heritage@brc.com.au or telephone there, 073630 blah, blah, blah, blah, because it disappeared. Ring them up and let them know you're coming.
0: It'll be a wonderful
1: There's
0: night.
1: A cash bar.
0: Yep, beautiful.
1: So you can buy a drink. And obviously, Cyril Small Linley, who wrote this book, and, of course, Cyril the jockey. And while we mention they're going to be there, and so is Deb, the track rider, Maxie, who used to ride, Debbie Osborne, who used to ride. Oh. She'll be there as well, talking about what it was like and what it was like, Vic. And this is Braden Small yesterday, Maxie. What an extraordinary comeback kid this young fellow is after you know, struggling through his brain tumours.
0: Yeah,
1: and, you know,
0: that was amazing. And for that horse, Instigator, for Braden to get him up in the last stride there was one of the great races.
1: Yeah, the bull on the Instigator. All right.

0: That is it for us here today. So enjoy the racing this weekend and we'll see you again next week. Goodbye.
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3: If Jimmy Cassidy had to pick one race as a career highlight, there's no doubt which one that would be. The 1983 Melbourne Cup.
4: Simon Kiwi's flying might beat them all. Kiwi's come from last in a phenomenal performance.
3: Taking Kiwi from last to first as a 20-year-old was the sort of impossible feat that Cassidy would make a habit.
2: Look at Rough Habit. Rough Habit's flying on the rails. Rough Habit moved up, grabbed the lead, and he's won the Stradbroke.
3: They were just two of the classic races that prompted a respected Australian commentator in later years to declare Cassidy as the most gifted rider he had ever seen.
2: A genius of a ride by Jimmy Cassidy, weaving his way through the field, and Rough Habit just appeared from nowhere with Jimmy Cassidy riding the race of his life. Rough Habit has been able to get up and win the Stradbroke from Barossa Boy.
3: Born in Lower Hutt in 1963, Cassidy's first sporting passion was rugby. School didn't hold much interest apart from rugby practice, and his ability earned him selection on a team to tour Australia in 1974. A decade later, it was to become home. A competitive nature, a will to win, perseverance and a small frame made Cassidy ideally suited to a jockey's life. Racing became a shared family interest, brother Larry following him to a successful career in Australia. The natural riding talent shone through early. He was a top apprentice and won the New Zealand Premiership in 1982, while still a teenager. It was Cassidy's connection with Kiwi that launched his international career. The horse that was bought for $1,000 and used to round up sheep on Snowy Lupton's farm had a magnificent finishing burst that Cassidy timed to perfection in the 1983 Wellington Cup.
5: Here's Kiwi coming right from the back of the field and getting up on the inside of Marita close to home. Marita in front going to the line.
3: That earned a trip to Victoria and one of the greatest Melbourne Cup finishes ever seen.
4: Mr. Jazz on the outside, Noble Comet and Kiamare settled out of a ding-dong struggle. Noble Comet about a neck in front, Mr. Jazz on the outside and Kiwi's flying might beat them all. Kiwi's come from last in a phenomenal performance. Won the Cup by a length and a quarter from Noble Comet and Mr. Jazz in a photo.
3: That success prompted Cassidy to relocate to Sydney the following year. He finished fourth in the Jockeys Premiership and quickly gathered a loyal following. Cassidy's vigorous riding style earned him the nickname as the Pumper. Cassidy won the Premiership in his second season in Sydney and regularly finished in the top 10 in the following years. In 85-86, he rode 28 group winners. Every jockey's career goes through highs and lows, and Cassidy often courted controversy. He dealt with injuries and suspensions and made it a habit of bouncing back better than ever. It spawned a favourite Cassidy phrase, ring-a-ding-ding, the pumper's the king. A 21-month ban in the 90s was the toughest setback of his life, having to sell his home and working as a fencer to survive. In 1997, trainer Jack Denham gave him a chance for redemption on Might and Power.
6: From a long way back, but Might and Power well clear. 150 metres left to go. He's 6 lengths ahead. Marble Hall's along the inside. Istedad in the clear. Doremus down the outside, finishing on strongly. But Might and Power has bolted in with the Caulfield Cup. He wins by 8 lengths. Doremus second. Good go for
3: it. Was almost a formality. The combination would bring home the Melbourne Cup, the second for Cassidy.
7: Might and Power the leader. Doremus trying hardest, coming at him. Might and Power and Doremus. Doremus getting to Might and Power. They hit the line. Photo. Oh, nothing between them. Doremus or Might and Power in a close go. Photo.
3: It took several tense minutes and a photo to separate them. Might and Power holding on to win a thriller.
8: Might and Power comes around the home
3: The following year, Cassidy was in the saddle again as Might and Power became the first reigning Melbourne Cup winner to claim the Cox Plate.
7: It's Might and Power, the leader. Northern Drake, a length and a half away, coming home. But Might and Power, the big champ, the king, joins the greats of the turf. And Might and Power's won it from Northern Drake.
3: The Cox Plate gave Cassidy three legs of Australian racing's Grand Slam. In 2001, he joined an elite group with victory in the Golden Slipper.
7: The front, ha ha, at the 150. Accelerator, Red Hannigan, World Courtship, and True Jill's Try Hard. Ha ha in front. Red Hannigan's emerging late. Accelerator kicks on, but it's Ha Ha Slipper. Ha ha's won the Golden Slipper.
3: At the time of Cassidy's induction, just seven jockeys could display awards for the Melbourne Cup, the Caulfield Cup, the Cox Plate, and the Golden Slipper. Racing journalists were preparing to write the glowing retirement features as Cassidy approached his half century. It must have been tempting to hang up the silks and spend more time with wife Vicky and his daughters. Cassidy rode on, striking another rich vein of golden form. He won the Australian Derby for a third time and a fifth Crown Oaks.

0: favourite won it. Rosa Adarara, Nick Viva, Sissy Mosley. Front, Navy Pilot, Settle at the back.
1: Hello everyone, a brand new edition of Get On leading into racing at Caulfield, Group 1 racing in Adelaide as well. It's Warrnambool week, so we are a man down, but don't worry. The two that we've got are absolutely leviathans, and that is Jimenez and 16-timer. A no hutchbuster. He's been bulled.
2: Where is he?
3: Yeah, well, I spent a couple of days down at the bull, but I've made it back.
1: Look at you. You're fresh and fabulous.
3: Look, it is a great carnival. I know it's been spoken about so much. People that experience will know what you're talking about. And it's just great fun. And it's what racing is about. People going to the track, having a bet, having a sort of chat with their mates, having a beverage at night, everyone's around town. The vibe is unbelievable, and no, I love everything about the bull. It's cold and damp, but love everything about it.
1: Woo!
2: It's like one big, massive family and community that get together for the right reason. The love of the sport, the racing, and all that good stuff. And it's absolutely freezing, which is fantastic. They started with the heavy, and it's just absolute precipitating down now.
1: Yes.
2: Today out there, so when we're recording this show, but we must
1: Recovered. Well recovered.
3: There's a lot of Get On fans down there.
1: Thank you. That's great. And this is what happened. Hutch has just gone in the eye of the storm, Zed. You've left Warrnambool. Did you back any winners down there?
3: I did, yes. I backed a winner yesterday, Reflection.
1: Have any good times?
3: It was great time down there. Well, it's hard not to have fun at the bull.
1: Meet anyone special?
2: Did you meet?
3: I don't know what you're talking about.
1: Did you meet? What's your
3: I've run into a couple of nice punters down
1: there.
3: Did they?
2: You're a celebrity.
3: Yeah, a lot of Get On fans.
2: You're a celebrity.
1: You want to get on few selfies?
3: Plenty of selfies. Yeah, the blogger was down there. He's the selfie king.
1: Well, that's what we're talking. You know, whether you met anyone.
3: Yeah, he was pretty famous.
1: Met any parents?
2: A few blowflies.
3: Move along.
1: He goes, move
2: There's
1: along.
2: There's a bit more in that.
1: Yeah, we might have to pick at that scab a little bit more.
2: I think so.
1: But first, we need to get a track update, if you don't mind.
3: Yeah, we've had plenty of rain in Melbourne Wednesday evening into Thursday morning, and as a result, Caulfield is going to be a genuine soft track on Saturday.
1: So good for as we sit here, but it will be down.
3: That is sort of a Wednesday rating before the rain arrives. Spoke with track manager Sam Bennett on Thursday.
1: Perfect.
3: He said, given the cold weather and the rain that was hit on Thursday, it's unlikely to improve that much. Good. The rail is out 12 metres. It's the first time we've raced at Caulfield since the 11th of April. So should be fresh ground, like on the surface that they're using. It is notable that there will be a southerly breeze sort of up to 25 to 30 Ks, which can sort of help those horses on speed. But expect wet trackers and horses sort of forward of midfield to be suited.
1: Awesome. Now, throughout the show, we will check in with Hutch. We've working the phones. The editors are ready to get a whole lot of content that he was providing. And in special news, and this should happen all the time, we are letting off the beast off the leash.
3: Yeah, why not?
1: SD Marshall going to ready to tip up a storm.
2: What could go wrong? What's the maximum of tips in each race?
1: Mate, you want to do three or four, you can do that.
3: I knew he meant business when he brought the laptop.
1: I've never seen him with a laptop.
2: Well, you know what they say, I've got all the gear.
1: No idea.
2: Thank you.
1: Race number one, special. What have we got?
2: Here we go. Lovely two-year-old race here over 1,100 metres and some first starters are well found in the market, in particular your favourite. She's a beautiful filly, trialled up a treat, Natural Fling, $3.50 into $2.80. Now, Jabadar, this horse was fantastic, putting in the way on the right leg in
1: Wagga.
2: I was going to say Wang, sorry, yeah. $7.50 to $8.50 comes down to Melbourne. Amon also trialled up extremely well, nice and solid at the $9 mark, out to $9.50 shooting break, who was very unlucky and some say should have won first up on debut when you look at the film.
1: Okay, well, talking about looking at film, and you're our expert in this area, Zed, tell me you're tipping this horse off this.
3: They don't try much better, but the question mark, if there is one, is first trial was on a soft five, but a pretty, consistent firm track at Flemington. This was a good four track.

0: at Caulfield on the Heath. Looks a natural running, perfect two-year-old type, but is she going to be able to translate this onto a genuine soft track? That's the only thing I think you're betting on. I think she's the best horse in the race, but I don't know if I want to take the short odds given the expected conditions. Now, I'm going to tip... No, but it still potentially could be a, like a genuine soft six, soft seven. Okay. And like 2 year olds having their first start. Mm. I know she's looked very sharp at the trials. I would be tipping her on top, but I'm not going to make her a get on at this point.
1: Okay, you going to have a bet?
2: No, she's a get on for me. Yeah, you're not going to see them more naturally jump out of a barrier and just dominate a trial and jump out like that. Jamie Malham in the saddle. Who goes aboard? Harry Coffey. What are the figures like with McAvoy and Coffey? Off the charts. So from that inside barrier gate three, I think she'll look the winner and she'll be very hard to beat, and she's a get on for me. The second horse I'd like to have a get on is Amon in this race, who's trialled up an absolute treat too. So he comes from obviously the Anthony and Sam Friedman stable. Jamie Mott in the saddle. It's a two race play for me. I like these debutantes.
1: Okay, I'm a two race play as well, but I'm major bet with your selection. I mean, you don't trial any better than that, and take it on faith that the McAvoys, if they run it, it will handle the wet track. So I'm going to play that way, and at $2.80. Mm. And there's one at a huge price that showed something on debut and then tipped straight out. Its name is Shin Sienna. Go back and have a look at that replay. That's in the Eternal Warrior Stretton Ruler replay. I thought it ran okay.
0: Well, at $46, you can't do much wrong than have
1: Thank
0: something
1: you.
0: Small on them, that's for sure.
1: There you go. And a nice little easy jump out, I think it was suited
0: up. There is a couple of nice trialers in this race, and I think the horse coming down from New South Wales in Jarbada, it needs a lot of respect. Like, I know that depth of opposition that it faced at its first start is far inferior to what it faces on the weekend, but... Like, it trialled brilliantly before its debut, and it looked as though it was in first gear when it won that race. So I'm excited to see what it can do.
2: Ease down. It's not what it beat, it's how it went about it. Definitely. Too. Came off the chain, off the bridle beautifully. And to Jason Lyon, Grasshopper, riding at Caulfield. Good luck, young man.
1: That is fantastic. Yeah. So Caulfield race number two. This is a benchmark 78 over 2,000 metres special.
2: Yeah.
1: However, we've got a couple of runners like Extra Rush and also Moral Moral, which are running in the Warrnambool Cup. So they will be coming out. That'll change our market.
2: Big chances of amendments and some speed coming out of this race. Submerged, though, is your favourite. $5 to $4.50 was terrific. First run, running second there. And then we'll go to Bold Strike. Can't believe this horse is priced at $6.50, winning twice at a mile and a quarter. Don't mind the horse drawn out. $6.50 you can have. Dreams Come True, next best out to $8. Now, Hurricane, $15 into 11, has been specced at the price. It's an open field outside of that. Boys, help us out.
1: Yeah, well, let's try to find the winner. Did you see enough from the international in Cadogan?
0: Look, he was pretty plain here. So the horse that I want to back, though, is Cadogan at the price. I'm expecting some deductions. Now, the reason why I can see a turnaround in his form is this track on Anzac Day was very firm.
1: Yep.
0: And for an import running in Australia, maybe he just wants a little bit more give in the ground. He's going to get that on the weekend. And important gear change, blinkers go on first time. He had a really nice jump out prior to that. Mark Zara also being booked, I think, is a sign of intent from the stable. They've gone for the apprentice, who from a wide gate went back, almost just sort of followed the field around, didn't really make any ground. But now blinkers on, softer track, run under the belt. I'm forecasting some improvement there. And I think Dreams Come True is another that can improve. A couple of runs up in Sydney over shorter trips. The best performances that this horse has put together through its career, this mare, have been on rain-affected going. So I think she'll handle the sting out. Two-bet play for me. The one that is interesting here is Submerge. I sort of looked at its first up run in Australia. It was this big, sort of lining up here thinking, it'll be a nice chance at sort of $10 or $12.
1: Yeah.
0: It's favourite.
1: Okay. And how many of these internationals have we seen who run off the map, like an unbelievably first run, and then a little flat second up?
0: And it was a pretty soft race compared to the opposition that faces it. Not saying it's not a nice horse. I'm lightly raced import, but I thought it was short enough at the quote.
1: Nah, fair call.
2: When horses like Bold Strike in the care of Karen Maher win two in a row at the mile and a quarter, I want to stand up and follow those horses because they're in a great vein of form. This horse is hard fit. Now, we're getting a price because we've drawn out and it might be an ugly sort of speed map, but I've got him coming back, getting behind the likes of Samurk in the run and getting some cover in that three wide line.
1: Wow.
2: Down the side, he can build from there, and I'm thinking that he's a horse that continues on the way up for mine, and I think with the rail out 12 metres, It'll suit him in that three wide line building, and he'll gallop out strong at the mile and a quarter. He's a get on for me.
1: Oh, I love your work. Hey, can we, it's too hard for me, and there's going to be a number of deductions, so I'll

0: Wait, I'm going to assess that on Saturday.
1: And a fair bit of the speed could come out here with Extra Rush and Adiva are both scratched. Adiva's entered to run at Pakenham on Friday evening.
2: True that.
1: So it could be quite a sort of messy race.
0: And my boy Moral Moral is running in the Warrnambool Cup as well. Yeah. We've asked you to hang out your jocks has traditionally been a more of a negative thing in assessment of
2: yes,
0: the jocks.
2: Yes, it has.
0: Can I be very positive and get you to look at the Kentucky Derby?
1: Oh, wow.
0: How good was this?
2: Yes, you can, folks. And we've got a little bit of footage here because history was made. $23 chance in the Kentucky Derby. The first female trainer, Cherie DeVue, was able to train this beautiful horse. And here we go, Jose Ortiz. He sits back last. The horse gets back the $23 chance. There's some gaps opening up on his left shoulder. He says, I can be cursed into going on the left-hand side there. But no, these two in front of me are taking me where I want to go. I can see a wall of horses. Let me get out from behind the dirt. I can see my brother Irad making a run on the second horse. He was last on the corner. He gets to first. He's by Curlon, who was third in the 2007 Kentucky Derby. By Carumba, who was is a fourth generation to Secretariat, who won the race in 1973. Have a look at him. Jose gets to Irad and says, hey, bro, smile for the photo because I'm going down in history to beat you by a long neck and become part of history. Once again, the female trainer, Cherie DeVue.
1: Well done.
2: Well done to you.
1: It was like watching
2: you.
1: A computer game, the way
0: it
1: the
0: was brilliant, was wasn't it?
1: Through the field.
0: Absolutely superb. I don't know about the name of our segment, hanging out the jocks, if he does something positive. We'll just call that jocks. Well done, Jock. Mm. That was
1: it
0: a great, great ride. Stay with us. We'll check in with Hutch. We're just making sure our legal department's
2: Where
0: checking out the content at
2: Where
0: the moment.
2: Is he?
0: Stay with us.
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13: Nothing wrong with the way that Rosa Etaroa is going.
14: Rosa Etaroa, Rosa Etaroa just in front, favourite won it. Rosa Etaroa.
2: Navy Pilot.
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1: Von Hawk.
14: 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Von Hawk.
1: Strand Deal.
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15: It'll be hard to beat at 1400.
0: The Hutchbuster. He was absolutely dominant to the point where he said, stuff it, I'm not bothering coming in this week.
1: Yeah, well, I love the call there too.
0: Yeah, it's right.
1: Adds that nice sort of
2: Mandarin.
0: Really authentic. Absolutely superb. Race number three, Special Delivery. Now, this is a three-year-old 1600 metre race.
2: It's a good little race, this one, too. The Smash was scratched from Bendigo last week. He comes up as your favourite. $4.80 Jet Smash to win. Five in a row, three this time in west of Swindon, switches back from Sydney. And Swindo, good old Swindo, well, he's back in grade and finds
0: good old
2: a white
0: Swindo.
2: Race. He's into $5. Well, he had a boom on him sort of thing, hasn't he? Rising Star, $7.50. $9.50 Bonza Saborza sneaks out. And then Cooley trims up a point into $10. Looking down the page here, not much action out of that. It's the Smash. Can he get across from the outside barrier?
0: Well, let's have a look at the Smash. High Vol is now second up from a spell and will appreciate getting out to a mile, but needs probably even further. Nothing wrong with this form.
1: He's won four in a row, and that's sort of on either side of his two preparations. He's an exciting galloper. Now, the test for him on Saturday is he's going beyond 1,400 for the first time, and he's facing a wet track, which he's seen before, so I don't think that's going to be an issue. No. It's just going to be a case of how much work he has to do if they want to ride him similar to the have to get to that position now, getting out to the 1,600 metres. He's a hard horse to knock. The one that I do want to knock, though, is West of Swindon. I know he's coming a long way back in grade, but he had a recent trial up in New South Wales since his last run. I don't know if this horse is going that well. I'm happy to risk him. The one that I want to back, though, at a price.
0: West of Swindon's run 13th in a Golden Slipper, 9th in a Caulfield Guineas, 6th in an Australian Guineas. He's had this spruik, but...
1: Yeah, I just don't think he's going any good. Yeah. I thought the trial at Goulburn was...
0: Maybe he's just not
2: still
0: that
2: good. Yeah,
1: like he's sort of been in handy races, yes, but just because these horses haven't been in those races doesn't mean
2: he's still a colt now. We're just trying to get him to fire up.
1: Himalayan's the one I want to back, though, at a price. I know it's coming off a Werribee maiden, and you'd be thinking, geez, that's a massive jump in grade. Mm. Well, there's a few question marks around some of these horses here. This horse smashed the clock last time, ran fast time, was strong at the end of a mile, first run at that trip. Think it gets a lovely run in transit. I think it'll handle the going. And at that quote, I'd rather back it than some of those at the top of the betting.
0: Fair enough.
2: Yeah, Boomeroo form's been franked, winning a Group 3 lead up to the Derby. So can understand it. It was my blowout, our Himalayan, but I'm sticking with the smash. And the reason for that is his gate speed in this race. I've got Azazel rolling forward. And then there's a question mark, who wants to go with him? Does West of Swindon want to kick up and so forth? So I've got Jet Smash from that outside barrier. Yes, he can just roll forward from the 1,600 metre start, stay deep, come across at his own leisure. And I think they'll know exactly how the track's playing by this time. I loved his gallop out in particular in the replay that we were just able to see. He was scratched last week from Bendigo, and he's a big, strong boy. And I think that he's 3 for 3 on the soft, and he's a get on.
0: Oh, well, why are you hot, big boy? Because I think Azazel might be a nice little roughie there first up, but no major bet for me. Race number 4 special. Yes. 3-year-old fillies, 1,440 metres, because the rail is out 12. Mm-hmm. So that's why we've got the unusual distances here. Here's the market.
2: And the reins have tumbled here for some that needed it too. Now, 2 to Tango. Very good run last start. $5 into $4.20. Chateau Ez finds the right race, or does she? $4.40, $5. Now, Bella Verona, $4.60 out to $5.50. Brass in Pocket is the best backed at a price, $11 into $7. Exit gets a wet track. I'm expecting this horse to trim up, $7 to $8.51 on a heavy track at Flemington. As we know, it's a dead set wet tracker. And Cherish Me, I'll give a push for it in a minute, $8 into $12.
0: Okay, well, here's a Castle Vecchio filly. Zed, I'm with you here. We're both tipping Bella Verona, and I think this is a good win.
1: I agree, and I don't know if this replay does it justice from where we've picked it up, because she drew wide, and it was an arrogant ride and an arrogant win from Pat Maloney. He just went back, sat back. They never went quickly, and she only really took off at around the 500-metre mark, and when she took off, she just zipped around them. And I know the margin wasn't great, but it was a win of a filly that is destined to go to better grade. The good thing on Saturday is she's now drawn barrier one. And in her jump outs and trials prior to her first start, they weren't riding her negatively. Right. They were putting her right up on speed. So good. I suspect she can take a position just in behind the leaders. And then if she shows that same acceleration, she's going to be awfully hard to beat. Yes, she's taking on some better performed fillies than what she sort of attacked last start. But I think she's right up to this grade, and I think she's a really nice filly for the stable.
0: Totally agree. Bella Verona for me is a bet. What are you doing?
2: Yeah, just want to see him back it up when they win that well on debut. We'll
0: get ready to watch this.
2: Steps up in grade, that is for sure. Exit's a horse for me. I was waiting for
0: The
2: reins to come, Marge. Can you please put a jockey on? Because we can't win without a jockey.
0: That always suggests to me that they're going to come out.
1: If 55 kilos light, I might go all right.
2: If Exit runs and gets a nice little claim.
0: You're not at 115, bro.
2: When she won at Flemington on the heavy track over 7 furlongs is what she wanted to see. The reins have come here, Marge. And what I like is the way this race sets up. She's able to follow the 7 and the 4, which is 2 to Tango and also Shadow S. Just sit back off them, wait like she did at Flemington. Mm. I think the track will be playing in her favour, and if it's on the worst side of soft, she is a major bet for me, that is for sure.
0: You've wasted some time if this is a scratching.
2: And cherish me.
1: She's a good chance, though. I agree with his thought around the wet ground. She looks like she's a dead set duck.
2: I appreciate you there. Thank you, Zed, for
1: listening. You've done your homework.
2: And it's Extra Galactic. Have a go and have a look at Cherish Me, Rip Home, similar sort of sectionals, 800, 400.
0: And
2: Blinkers on trial since Intent.
0: I can't believe you're not tipping it.
2: We want to get on with Cherish Me.
0: You tipped it last week and it's got scratched.
1: She's drawn out a little bit deep, and they did scratch it because of the upgrade of the track to a good three.
2: Track will be playing in her favour by this time.
1: I think they're looking for a rain affected going. And yeah, she's looking. I can't really knock her chances, but I want to be with Bella Verona. The other that's an interesting runner here is Two to Tango. Like, she was second and a good second behind Concord Rosa. Connie at Flemington last time out. That form seems to be very solid. Yeah. They ran quick time. I know the surf was a lot faster, but she's a good filly as well. This is a good race.
0: It certainly is. Hey, I hope everyone's really enjoying the Warrnambool coverage on racing.com. Yeah. Matty Stewart is totally and utterly dominating, and we absolutely love him. While he's getting all his bouquet of flowers for his brilliant work, just thought it's worth reminding that, you know, he doesn't do everything brilliantly. For example, this moment.
14: Peeling to the outside with Betalution up
2: there. No! Look at Hilly. The great Greg Hill.
1: Putting it straight down on his
2: nose. Right at that is a schnoz. Super
0: man, Matty there. So we love what you're doing, Matty Stewart. Keep doing it and keep doing it strong. Hey, trial perv time for you, superhero.
1: Yes, we're going to Pakenham on Friday evening. And this horse was entered to run at Warrnambool earlier in the week in a maiden on Tuesday, but had drawn barrier 19 and Kirima and the connections decided to scratch. Mm. I like that it's going to Pakenham on Friday night. Mm. Goes by the name of After Burner. So it's had a couple of runs at Pakenham in the heats of the Future Stars series.
2: Right.
1: Yeah. Ran really well. Just got a little bit keen last time out, so giving it a little bit of a break.
2: Big leggy type.
1: Love this jump out on wet ground at Cranbourne recently. You'd assume that the track is going to be rain affected at Pakenham on Friday night.
0: 2:35. I'm
1: happy to take the short odds. This is the best bet for me for the entire weekend.
2: Oh. Hang on. Pakenham this time
0: Friday
2: of the year,
0: night.
2: You're not really
1: Pakenham,
2: confident about this track.
1: It'll be wet. This horse likes wet ground.
2: Oh.
1: It's set to be a very strong winning chance at Warrnambool. They scratch from the wide gate. I think their patience
0: best
1: will be rewarded.
0: Best of the weekend.
1: Best of the weekend.
0: You could be a real sad sack all day Saturday.
1: I could be. But you know, the good thing is, there's more races on Saturday.
2: have you got any verys there? Very, very, very, very?
1: Very, very, very, very keen. Four verys.
2: That's what I'm talking about.
0: Oh, he's a very special sort of guy. Quick break. You're watching Get On.
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0: Who's got
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0: the
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0: Yeah, good on you, TB. Great to hear the dulcet tones of Terence Bailey. You absolutely love that, man. Race number 5 at Caulfield Special. Can we have the market pretty, please?
2: Yes, you can. Everrain will come up as your favourite here. Punters hard fit into $3.20, drawing the right gate. See Williams, it's Saturday. Caulfield punters, Oceana Dream. Oh, good first up run for Moody and Coleman. We'll touch on that. $3.90 to $3.40. Mac Dane's back. He'll roll forward on speed. $9. $9.50. Narbol for the Waller team has had some specking. Outside of that, pretty quiet down the page here. Lots of meat on the bone.
0: I'm keen to have a bet on this horse by the name of Everrain, a son of Manhattan Rain. They've decided to take the blinkers off and put the winkers on for this. I thought this was a terrific run because all of the action of this race was right there on speed. The way it hit the line stylishly really, I think, is a tick towards 1,600 metres. It ran 1,600 metres at its second run for the preparation. It might have been not quite ready for that. I think he's ready for it now, and I think Everrain is the one that they have to beat.
1: I don't want to sort of be too detrimental.
0: You don't want to rain on my parade.
1: No, but okay. I'm making him the sack of the day.
2: It's a good
1: I think
2: good
1: he struggles
2: push,
1: at the mile.
2: Good
1: he's
2: push,
1: previously,
2: Captain.
1: When he's tried to get to the mile, he sort of loomed up and he's thrown in the towel late on a couple of occasions. So I'm going against him, but I'm going to back a horse that finished alongside him in that run, that was only first up, that will appreciate the mile, will love wet ground, and I think he'll go forward. And he's double figures. Nation's Call.
0: Oh, yes.
1: This is a really good each-way chance at $12. Should be one of the leading contenders when they sort of get to the halfway mark, and I think it'd be hard to run down.
0: Simo, what about Oceana Dream?
2: Yeah, you both got it wrong here. Oceana Dream, first up for Team Moody and Coleman, enough. Was tested at Group 2, Group 3 level. Switches out 3-4 deep. Linda says, I'm not happy with the speed down the side, so I'm poking out into the middle of the track early from the 600-metre mark. Now, he is entitled to capitulate. Hello to Jared Healy. He's a big fan of the show. But he digs in and just rallies late. So
0: rallies?
2: It's got to bounce off this. Going to love the sting out of the track. And the thing about Oceana Dream, you've got the use of the 10, the 9 drawn out and the 1, 8 and the 3 drawn in. He gets the best run in the race, I would have thought. Three pairs back, just cuddled up. Track will be playing off the fence, I would imagine, by now, Linda. And he'll be hard to beat. And I'm having a little specking on Balsawar, dropping 5.5 kilos.
0: Wow.
2: Nice cheeky run last start.
0: I think it's going to run a race. But then you look at its 7-year-old mare hasn't won for 740 days.
2: I know, but you know what? It is a race for thoroughbreds.
1: Wow, there you go.
0: It is a race
2: for thoroughbreds.
1: We're going to have to clip that up. That's like meme material. Right?
0: It is a race
2: cheeky little
0: for
2: play.
0: Thoroughbreds.
1: And in this race, I want to have another bet.
2: Another one. What have you got?
1: Two for me at double figures, or close enough. MacDane. This horse has really good form on wet tracks. Trialled well. Can go forward and sort of settle in the top three from that inside draw. I think with the claim, extremely well weighted. And, yeah, I was keen to bet around both favourites here. I think they're short enough.
0: Well, you're in a hutch there and having two bets a lot today. Sure, and that's fair enough. Just about the most interesting runner of the entire day.
1: Which one?
0: Is in race number 6.
2: Yes.
0: Horse number 1.
2: Agreed.
0: What do we do with the very, very highly spruced Bustling?
2: Well, he's only a 4-year-old.
0: He's the favourite.
2: Purchased by Price Kent team there. And for the team, he had a run in a Golden Rose and he failed. And I put him out and gave him a big, long spell.
0: He's raced once in 2 years.
2: $5.50 into $4. Have a look at his CV in WA, though. Along the River. He's got to beat Along the River. And he's got 62 Bustling and he's got Mark Zara in the saddle. So there's no claim. Along the River's hard fit. He'll be hard to run down 650. Call to Glory's first up fresh. Here we go. Out to $8. Shining Smile. 10 into $8.50. Look at down the page. A number of these have to lift, lift, dig and win. Bustling's the class horse. Are we with him?
0: Well, I've just got, as a punter, one run in 2 years, 62 kilos. Mark Zara on is a tick, but on a wet ground, I've just got to take him on.
2: What about Baseball Reward? I've got to take him on.
1: Yeah, so this is a really good trial from Bustling. He was sort of clicked up to go past Baseball Reward, who is in the race on Saturday. And
2: correct.
1: Look, that mare, she's pretty sharp. But look, it's a tough one to assess for punters because I think he's clearly the best horse. I don't think we need to argue whether Bustling is the best horse. But
0: was the best horse.
1: The best horse doesn't always win because fitness, stage of preparation, what's happened since the last time we saw him, they're all things you need to factor in. And 1,000 metres, look, it's a trip that I think he can win at, but there's some horses here that are going to be flying along. And if he is a little bit underdone and he is a little bit sort
0: which
1: of ring rusty,
0: enough.
1: Which he's expected to be, look, he's going to be tested here. So I'm a bit with you. I don't want to back him. I think he is going to be a big threat in this race, but he's short enough. The horse that I want to back is Call to Glory. He's a wet tracker. He's had 3 jump outs. He'll fly along out in front, and it's going to take a good performance to beat him. And he's a Booligan. He's trained down at the Bull, and Tom Dabenig hasn't found a race for him down there. He's kept him to go to Saturday.
0: In amongst the very, very good time you had down there, did you chat to Tom about this horse?
1: No, I didn't chat to Tom. A couple of the young staff members from Tom's stable were out on Tuesday night. A couple
0: hello.
1: Of young blokes. No, they were in good spirits, having a good time.
0: And give you a tip this way?
1: No, they didn't mention Call to Glory. But
0: I'll take you.
1: 3 jump outs, and
0: didn't
1: he's very
0: find
1: forward.
0: A race there for it.
1: Loves wet ground, will go quick, and will be hard to beat.
2: Shout out to the young fellas there working for Tom Davenick. Mm. She could have got something. It was a big lead-in.
0: Hey,
1: good fellas.
2: Bustlet. Clasp of ales. Price Kent Jr. are not going to muck around with this horse that they purchased for a high price. Folks, this is a benchmark 84. Go back and have a look at his early career. Yes, he's got the ability. Look, he's had four jump outs, two jump outs, and then they put him out, and then they brought him back in. And his second jump out that we saw there was intent. I like the fact that they've got Mark Zara on board.
0: Mark Zara.
2: Senior jockey to carry 62 kilos. Class should prevail here with this horse. They're not here to be putting socks on caterpillars, the team, I would imagine.
0: Thank you. Love your work. Separated at birth. We've been inundated.
2: Inundated
0: we have. And this one first, if Dave...

0: He looks a little like this guy. Dave.
1: Look at that.
0: Look at the eyes.
1: Nose and the mouth.
2: With the cap and the beard.
0: Yeah.
2: We had a bit of feedback a couple of weeks ago from a lovely lady in Deborah. Now, she wasn't overly impressed with you, to be fair, because you didn't turn up at Caulfield one day. She wanted to have a chat.
1: Clip
2: she had an
1: captain.
2: Easter egg for you.
0: Oh.
2: She ended up eating the Easter egg and basically said, stuff you, Richo. But she sent this in and said, you look like...
0: Harry
2: O'Brien. There you go.
1: Harry O'Brien.
0: It does look a little like that.
2: Shout out to Deborah.
0: I like that. And listen, while we're identifying other people on the panel, this one, when Sportsbet put together this thing, we couldn't resist.
1: It's the thing.
0: Sportsbet delivered this promo, and there he
1: is. Yes, Lloyd.
0: There he is. You know what's coming, Simo.
1: Lloyd. Show me,
0: Here we go.
1: Lloydy and Floydy.
0: Wow. Scan that little bad boy QR code there because his feed is simply flying. A quick break. You're watching Get On.
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1: Next victim.
2: One to make the file.
1: The Wiz.
3: Oh, no.
2: Look, he's a nice horse cap of 39. He gets plenty of... Well, look, he's probably won about six races, Wiz, to be honest, but that doesn't matter. Take that up. I've had enough of the Wiz.
4: Not the first time Cap has been called a cat.
2: Yeah, he's a cat. He just never stops running places, doesn't want to win. He'll pick up a check every week, but he won't
4: get
2: be
4: some
2: winning.
4: Feedback,
2: yeah.
3: So a little bit of feedback from Sharona, the part owner of Kiapa 39.
4: You can't make good, it up.
3: Who has sent in this.
2: I'm not sure, to be honest, if he sleeps a little bit with the light on.
5: Ooh. Are you concerned? Does he sleep with a light on?
6: A little, he does.
5: He
6: doesn't mind the night light.
7: Oh, mate, don't say that, because that irritates me, and I'll punch blokes in the mouth for saying.
8: Crimson Kappa 39, Kappa! Kappa's won it, Kappa 39.
3: Very well done, Sharona. Not even a word said, but point beautifully, mate.
6: I was waiting for more feedback.
4: Shana,
3: beautifully well,
4: come
3: mate.
4: Come up I've and got say something.
6: Messages previously from Sharona.
3: Yeah.
6: She loves get on, she loves racing, but you can't say anything bad about her horses.
4: The Wiz.
3: We can't say anything. All we can
4: say is
3: last start winner, if you don't mind, Kappa 39, who's in the next race coming up. Race number 7.
4: Sharona, we love him, Hutchie. When you see him just...
3: Oh, hang on, bang. Your voice was a bit prominent.
4: $3.60, Brave One, back in grade, Brave One, ready to win. Green Fly also, Musclebrook Cup, go and have a look at the zig and the zag. Should have won 3 in a row, you got $6 and the ratings have come for him. Give me space, says Hutch. $6 each at 3. You can see there's Gapper. $5.50 out to $6.50 is Marble Arch. Let's rip in, boys.
3: Can't wait for this one. Well, let's look at it again for you. This is for you, Sharona.
6: This was a fast run race. He went forward, and his advantage on Saturday is he's fit. I think he's worth a bet now at the $6. I do. Because I like him with no weight on his back.
4: Back-to-back.
6: I think he might be able to go back-to-back. He's down in the weights and he can go forward. He likes wet ground. So there's a couple of horses here that'll go back and settle off the pace. And he might be able to pinch it. He honestly might be able to pinch it. I know El Rocco will go forward.
4: Can improve.
6: There's going to be maybe a little bit of speed from Brave One. Yep. But Kappa 39 will sit second, and he's going to be tough to run down with no weight on his back. So go on, Sharona. Hope he runs well.
3: Yeah.
4: And if I'm riding out Rocco at the 1400 with the give in the track, I'm rocking and rolling and going early to make this a mile race, which will bring Green Fly.
3: Oh,
4: he'll be just sitting back
3: there. He loves it wet.

0: Anyone got any more team? Bad luck, too late. He'll be just shooting through at the top of the straight. He'll pick them apart and go whack. Keep raining, please, for the Fly. He's a get on.
1: Okay, well, my get on is going to be the Tasmanian who had no room, had no luck when I tipped it last week, last start.
0: Oh, the cartoon.
1: And that is Cartoon Graveyard. I'm getting $11. He actually meets Jimmy the Bear 4 kilos better off for beating Jimmy a couple of starts ago.
0: Does he?
1: He will run really well inside Barry. And guess what? Yeah. Rip it. The frog's back on.
2: So the Tassie connection.
1: Cartoon
2: Graveyard and yourself.
1: That's right. All the great Tasmanians.
0: That's all.
1: So I'm with the cartoon one. Race number 8.

0: very much, and he'll like this in his outfit. $6.50. Pounding. Pounding run. Etna Rosso. $9.50 is a cheeky chance, boys. Come on, it's $5 a field. Here's Etna Rosso, Atrium Coast, and also there's Land Legends zigzagging through. And I thought Plymouth was exposed too early here and a bit of a sitting duck.
1: We were waiting for Land Legend to do something, and he finally showed some glimpses of form.
2: Yeah.
1: But was it getting onto a dry track that he really enjoyed?
0: Thank you.
1: Because I think when I've combed back through his form, he seems to like really dry tracks.
0: Hang on, say that again. Did you say comb?
1: Yeah.
2: Yeah. Well, he's got a... he and I are going to fuse spare.
1: But it was a great run from Land Legend. Look, the best of him is right up to winning this.
2: Yeah.
1: I just doubt whether he likes a little bit of precipitation.
0: Oh,
2: ooh.
0: I see.
2: Okay, okay, well, I'm going with him. I'm trusting on what I see with Land Legend. He ran third in the 2024 Caulfield Cup, so Caulfield around's not a problem. 2,000 he needs. Kieran Ma, I think we just got to tread him. He's just Kieran starting to find the right gears for him. Hutch will be tipping him. And if there is a roughie, it could be the mare who likes a little wet ground called Mission of Love. She's $46. Now, she's also accepted over in Adelaide. If she runs in Adelaide, she'll run really well as well.
1: And the thing with Land Legend, he's a stayer and he's probably taken a couple of runs to get fit as well. So he might be now just starting to work into his own. I'm going to back Black Run, which is coming through inferior form lines, but another one a bit like Kappa 39. Can go forward, down in the weights, likes wet ground. And I think if you sort of aim for those style of horses at Caulfield on Saturday, they'll run well. Doesn't just mean they will win, but I think Black Run is set up to run really well here. It was a
2: love it.
1: Just basically like a barrier trial first up in Sydney.
2: Second
1: be better
2: up,
1: here.
0: Up in grade, lightweight.
2: What are you doing,
0: I'm picking up
2: pants?
0: What you're putting down now. How long is it since Etna Rosso's run, won a race? Just check that now.
2: 595 days.
0: Oh, boy. This might be it. Oh, boy. Etna, listen to me. I think that she'll just blend in now. Land Legend and also Plymouth.
2: Etna's a he. He's been gilded.
0: comes through the same race. And what I like about Etna, you go back the mile and a quarter gallop when Birdman beat your Cox Plate contender, Adelaide River. That's the form line for me. Gets the wet track now. It sits back off a nice building speed and can pick them apart at a price. Etna Rosso and Plymouth with a blinker change. Ridden a little bit more conservatively too.
2: Thank you.
0: There's a chance they both gets on the knees.
2: Hey, guess what? We've made contact. The bird has landed.
1: No.
2: We've made contact. The Hutchbuster is not too far away.
0: He's risen.
2: He has risen.
1: So he should.

0: More places team multi this week.
1: Richo, I haven't seen you here at the ball. I'm a little bit disappointed. I'm hoping for a roughing from you, but you know, I'm going to have to tip one myself.
2: I love Hunchy, BC, all the Get On team. You guys are the best. I watch you every week. You guys are amazing.
3: We're here with the Richo owner, BZ lookalike. What's going on,
4: is
3: mate?
4: Is it BZ or Richo? I don't know which one it is, but I love them both. They're good tipsters.
3: He wasn't saying that off camera. I'll give you the tip.
0: Let's get to him
5: Hutchie
0: now.
5: Off the chain.
6: That's bringing back some memories from last night. I've got the glasses on because I can assure you the eyes are very bloodshot this morning, boys.
0: Yes. How did you meet any audience there? Any of our family?
6: A lot of feedback, Richo. A lot of feedback, and I can tell you this: there's a couple of big takeaways.
0: What?
6: A lot of people. A lot of love for Simon. A lot of love for Simon.
0: Yep.
6: And they want Let It Ride to come back. They liked it when I think people liked seeing us fail and take, you know, and sort of have a crack at each other. But no, it's been a lot of fun. I tell you, it was a good night, and everyone wanted to have a chat. They're just disappointed, boys,
0: right,
6: that you're not here. Like, all of you need to be down here. Let's be honest. Yeah. I mean, you know, you should be here.
0: We're available if we get selected.
5: I couldn't help in a couple of those videos. There was security following you everywhere there. Is everything all right? Did you have any blow flies or were you okay?
6: Yeah, no, we're all right. Fortunately, we weren't escorted out anyway. That was the main thing, Simo. But we had a great night. It was a lot of fun, a lot of people in town. And I think it was a pretty good day for punters yesterday as well.
0: Okay, when are you getting your suit on to get to work, mate? Because you gave us the brush today because you're working. What time do you start?
6: No, mate, there won't be any of that happening. You know, it's all about recovery. And, you know, you need a few days to sort of get over this experience.
5: And Hutchie, we love you.
0: You could have
5: been
0: home by 7:30.
5: We love you for jumping on, mate, because we know you're going through the pain barrier right now. So three votes to you. And it's nice to see you wearing your Qantas pyjamas still.
6: Oh, no, very good. I'll pay that. I wouldn't mind being in the PJs, the Jimmy Jams, as you like to call them, and in bed, mate. But unfortunately, I've got a 3-hour drive home. So wish me luck.
0: Mate, thank you for flying the Get On flag. That's what you were doing. I believe Zed was doing it the first two nights. You took over. By all reports, you didn't have quite as much success as Zed did.
6: Yeah, no, I think Zed was sort of in a league of his own in that department. Won't say any more about that. But
0: all right, let's move on.
5: Starting to go, you got a proposition, did you?
7: I don't know. I backed a couple of winners.
0: He's starting to sweat.
7: Nah, I'm all good.
6: I think a cookie this week, but I can tell you Hot Delight in Hong Kong should be hard to beat on Saturday, racing on Saturday, boys. So go Hot Delight.
0: Good on you, Hutch. Thank you, brother.
5: So if he cracks the cookie, it skyrockets in flight. Hot Delight.
0: Oh,
5: this weekend.
0: Nice.
5: There you go, Hutch. We'll look after you there.
0: Safe driving, mate. Thanks for flying the Get On flag.
6: Thanks, guys.
0: What a star he is. So he's jumped online and he's ready to launch. Hey, Caulfield, race number 9 quickly here.
5: That segment brought to you by ibuprofen and paracetamol.
0: I've got my fingers crossed that an emergency gains a start right down the bottom.
5: Do you really? Number 17, Mark Sepp and Team Hawksy is your favourite, $4.80 into $3.30. Two runs in, winning second up. Swift Force Next Best has also been specced at the $9.50 into $7. Now, Glasgow Lass, big interest in this runner first up. Not in the market, though, out to $7.50. Sun Setting's ready to win after its last start. Or is it? Out to $10, 15 to 13. Specced at the price, Persian Caviar.
0: Oh, yes. And also, Persian Caviar is accepted as well in Adelaide in the last. If it runs in Adelaide, it'll be awfully hard.
7: I think this horse is short enough. Like, I know he's won 3 on the bounce in Tasmania, but this is a massive step up in grade.
0: Huge.
7: Mm. And Craig Newitt sticks. He has been impressive. Lightly raced, she is. Lightly raced filly. Exciting type by Magnus. The breed tend to appreciate the sting out of the track, but I don't know if I could sort of get it single figures in this race.
0: Yeah, she'd had it.
7: I think it's... Yeah, I think it's going to be a big test. It's hard to know what's going to happen with the favourite, whether it gets a run.
0: If it gets a run, would you be bet tipping?
7: I wouldn't. No, not at that price, no.
5: Scratchings?
7: Coming off a maiden win, yes, it was impressive. I know the run before that was quite good, but I think it's sort of well-found.
0: Good quality. It's by Written Tycoon out of a Sebring mare. I think

0: it'll handle the wet track. If it gets in, I'll be having a bet on
1: There's
0: it.
1: There's no spoil, I think, at the quote. What is it like?
0: It's 340, something like that.
2: A written tycoon out of a Sebring mare. Terrific. Okay. Glasgow Lass is the most interesting horse here from WA. Right. First up for Matt Laurie. I'll be following Glasgow Lass all the way this preparation. Jumped out beautifully. I wanted to see that little click up. Go and watch that on your sports bet app. Now, one over 1,100, 1,200, then listed 1,800, was tested out to a trip. I don't mind this first up from that barrier. And the 1,100 metres on a forgiving track, Glasgow Lass is an each way play for me.
0: Let's have a look at the Group 1 over in Adelaide. It is the time-honoured Goodwood Handicap here. Group 1. The one Group 1 of the day.
2: Ray's back.
0: Ray.
2: R-E-Y. Ray.
0: Magnesio.
2: He's coming back, and I'll tell you what, he's $4.50 the field. Titans up from $4.80. Flying for fun. Ooh, stiff in the Sangster. Flying home late, $4.80 out to $5.50. Extra Galactic off the charts. The last furlong, last start, $6. And then out to Tycoon Star. The best backed at the price, Grand Larceny. Last start winner for Benny Mellum in the saddle. 20s into 14s.
0: Well, let's have a look at Grand Larceny. Ben Mellum's actually won this race on three occasions. John Letts has the all-time record on five. Do you trust Grand Larceny now, or Watch Me Win meets it 5.5 kilos better at the weights?
1: Watch Me Win looks well placed getting to 1,200 metres, and I think that's the question mark for Grand Larceny. He's never previously been tested at that trip. He's been highly effective at 1,000 and then now 1,100, but he may have also come back better this time in because his trials prior to this win were super, and that was soft on the line. But he just needs to stretch it another
0: 100 metres. 5.5 kilos is a huge turn.
1: It is, but he's a good horse in what, you know, they can't buy weight.
2: He's a sneaky horse. You've got to just wait.
1: It's a good price. It's not like the right time. $5. He's $14.
0: No, absolutely fair call. Okay. This Quokka run was awesome from
2: What'd you say then?
0: The Quokka run was awesome from Ray Magnieri. And also, to be fair, from Talk & Co.
2: Talk & Co.
0: Who actually meets
2: two kilos better.
0: 2 kilos better off than Hey Ray. What do you think, Simmer?
2: I like Talk & Co's run here, the three-year-old. Big, strong type, first trip away from home. Now, Ray jumped out of the ground late. He had the speed on in front. We know Jiggity Jiggity Jigsaw out in front's just absolute star winning eight in a row there. But look at these two here, Ray Magnirio and Talk & Co. Wasn't much between them. Now, top weights. 57.5 kilos.
0: Ooh, okay.
2: It's a bit of a challenge.
0: It's changed a lot. The old, weights and measures has changed a lot in this race.
2: Okay, but I'm Extra Galactic after saying all of that and Talk & Co.
0: Oh, okay.
2: Extra Galactic the Village.
0: We'll get to you in a moment to give you $100. There's our leaderboard.
2: Ooh.
0: Hutches and I'm stinking it up. Last year's winner, I've got a rush.
2: What is it?
0: We've got a whole year.
2: You've got to get back in the sauna at home and have a good sweat and think about things.
0: Don't worry, Libertad will be back running soon. What are you
1: going
0: to do?
1: I'm going to back three horses going against Ray Magnieri. I'm just not sure whether he's had one too many grand finals. Class horse of this race.
0: It's only third up.
1: I like Extra Galactic. And I like that she's finally drawn a gate. A lot of her recent runs have been wide barriers. She can put herself near the lead, and I think she'll run really well. Grand Larceny and Good Ruffy in Desert Lightning.
0: Yeah, good call. What are you going to do?
2: Okay, so the three-year-olds have a very good record in this race, but I want to have a Quinella. I love the Quinella. I'm sticking Ray in there because he's just so consistent, and if he gets up and wins, I'll be spewing my guts up. Ray's in, flying for fun, best last furlong in the Sangster, and love the time that they ran outstanding, just in the right vein of form, staying in Adelaide. Talk & Co, the three-year-olds here, and also Extra Galactic.
0: Okay, I'm Ray. I've got faith in Ray. He's third in Oakley Plate, third in the Winner Bottom. He's a Group 1 performer, 50 the win. Dangers, Big Ruffy, Super Smink, Desert Lightning and Enriched. Enriched and Super Smink can both run a lot better than they did last start.
2: You were on Desert Lightning at Mornington, weren't you?
0: Yes, we were. Last man standing. Thank you, Carbone Lawyers. They are the best in the business. Everyone's making a profit at the moment. Zed, you're leading. And you've got a little $200 lead at the moment.
1: I'm going to try and extend that by around $130.
0: Oh, you're getting
1: $100 on Afterburner. Packing them Friday night. Benny Allen for Kira Ma. You know it makes sense.
0: Yes, I like it.
2: Don't lose your pants. Don't lose your shirt. Go to Alan Mance. He's a big fan of the show, I'm sure. This is what I'm going to have my little place multi here.
0: Yeah, please.
2: Caulfield. All up place. Bold strike in a great vein of Born to Win 3 on the trot. And then Bustling. Best horse in the race. Well placed. Just got to run a place. Thank you.
0: Thank you.
2: And then Etna Rosso. He can run a place. So that's going to pay a nice little juicy $100 all up.
0: System 2, 3 for me. $100. Ever Rain. Land Legend, Marcept, all at Caulfield.
2: And if Marcept comes out?
0: Then I'll have to give another one. Check out socials. Always follow at GetOn78. Quick break.
3: Looks like a mean multi going down. Stacking one, two, three. Oh, and he's in control by adding cover. So if one leg slips, he's still in the game. Only on Betcha. 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
5: This week on Your Big Saturday, Rotorua hosts Feature Racing with the ITM Stakes at Group 3 level, plus Waverley on the undercard. Across the Tasman, the focus is on Morphettville once again with a nice meeting from the Gold Coast. 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
0: So the mighty Mouard medal, I mean, that's literally a who's who. We're going to have to, we're just going to get it down to a top five coming up, moving forward.
1: To the top.
0: One vote to Brett Kavanagh. He got Hawkesbury. Didn't quite realise that the winning post is a long, long, long way.
7: We've got some vision of the early crow. This is classic early crow behaviour. "You beauty," he says, and then he looks at the screen. We've still got 100 metres to go. He goes, "Oh no, oh no."
2: Oh no. Oh. The Fruit Loops.
8: Oh, is she in the photo?
9: No, she wins.
1: It's only been in that position for about 10 years.
0: Yeah, that's right. Well, he went past us, the horses. They've still got 100 to go, and he's early.
1: Like Flemington, though.
0: It's a bit like Flemington.
2: He was ready.
0: But there are some patrons on the winning post at Flemington. You can
2: ready
0: get
2: for
0: there.
2: The winning interview straight away.
0: Navy Pilot was a terrific winner, and it was well tipped by SD Marshall Special Delivery.
2: Oh, yeah.
0: I loved his celebration.
2: Here we go.
1: Snapshot of what happens in here on a Saturday afternoon with myself and Simon Marshall, but he was very happy with himself, and so he should be after tipping Navy Pilot at
0: Pigeon.
2: Every now and then when you get the $26.
1: Oh.
2: Yeah. You got to blow your own trumpet.
0: Well played, brother, and beautiful dancing as well. Blogsy has absolutely ripped them apart at Warrnambool. Now, normally his go-to, he looks for degenerates, he looks for dribblers. Oh. He found this guy.
10: What's the best thing about the ball, baby?
11: Look at this, everyone coming down to the ball, everyone.
12: The ball, the ball.
10: The ball.
11: Trying to back a winner, obviously. Okay, okay. That's what we're going to try and do. We're going to have a good time, but if we can back a winner, it makes the weekend more enjoyable.
10: Give me a bit of advice to get through the week, because you're going home on Wednesday.
11: The best advice is come for one or two days, don't stay for all three.
10: It's a lightweight.
11: It's an absolute war zone by Thursday.
0: And the war zone is there, Blogsy. Wow. Well done, mate. He's doing some great work. Oh, you bumped into that guy. And that guy is also going to do the quaddy.
1: Yes, I am. And it's not going to be an easy quaddy at Caulfield on Saturday. So throwing in a few numbers. First leg, we're going Bustling, LOU, Piastri, Court of Glory, and Bazzable Rewarded. Then we're going Green Fly, El Rocco, Brave One, Cartoon Graveyard, and Kappa.
2: Yep.
1: Then we're going Land Legend.
0: Yeah.
1: Etna Rosso.
2: Yes.
1: Immediacy.
2: Yes. Plymouth.
1: Plymouth. Yes. And Black Run. And then in the last, we've got Glasgow Lass.
2: Yes.
1: We got Perth Sempre is a good wet track.
2: Yes.
1: Number nine, Sunsetting. We got the Taswegian Swift Force and also
2: the
1: Marcept.
0: Love it. Beautifully done. Back, sack and crack it. Best each way.
1: For me, Nation's Call.
2: Etna Rosso was double figures when we went up. Sorry about
0: Cartoon Graveyard for the Tasmanians. Sack a favourite, please.
1: Ooh, sorry, Richo. I'm going against Everrain. I think it struggles at the 16th.
2: Land Legend around Caulfield can't win, can he?
0: Ooh, I'm going against Bustling then. Simo, get stuffed.
1: Packing them Thursday night.
0: Yeah, the burner.
1: The burner.
2: Oceania Dream, race 5.
0: Race 9. Let's hope the emergency gains a start. Get out somewhere late in the day.
1: I'm going to the Gold Coast very late in the day on Saturday. And James McDonald's got a good ride here for Tony Golan. It was a massive run first up. Should be suited now second up. beautiful galloping on late and should be hopefully getting over the top of them.
2: Yeah, scratch from the Victory Stakes. Well placed, the J-Mac in the saddle. What he said.
0: And I'm going to have a little bet in Adelaide. Ooh. If this horse Persian Caviar goes there...

0: okay. rather than Caulfield. Sting out of the track will certainly suit, because Mum was the best wet tracker ever.
1: If not, watch the socials on where?
0: Oh, at Get On 78, the socials. Thank you, Hutch, for jumping on. Congratulations. Actually, we've just checked in with Hutch. There he is. He's still going berserk in the Whalers. Something.
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0: Hello everyone, welcome to Formline as we have a look at Gosford. They host Metropolitan Racing this Saturday, the Gosford Gold Cup, the takeover target, and the $500,000 the coast for 3 and 4 year olds. Ron Doversey, Mike Wood and Tim Ryan are here to look at the program.
1: Yeah, the road trip continues, always an exciting day for the locals at Gosford, competitive racing, and it looks a little straightforward, I think, so that's not always the case. What do you think, Mike?
2: Yeah, we might have some of the same tips tonight, well, this afternoon we'll see. Around, so it feels like a good weekend to go up the coast, doesn't it? Plenty of acceptances, especially those 2100 metre races. Not so many two-year-olds, unfortunately, in a race, but I'm sure there'll be some late market moves on this tight track, Tim. How's the early money been?
3: It's been well spread. A few favourites been backed, a few at longer odds, so the money's been pretty good, pretty well spread. I think it's a good Gosford Cup. We've actually got 5 Group 1 winners in the Gosford Cup this year, so it's come up pretty well. We've got some Group 1 form in the coast with Zambardo. Pretty good. Looking forward to it there on Saturday. And I think Gosford should race pretty fairly. I think you can pretty much win from everywhere there when the rail's true. I think you can win from the back as long as you've got the speed on. Maybe just a little bit off the fence there in the strap.
1: I think it was an advantage down off the rails definitely last year. A lot of those winners come down that middle lane, so we'll see what happens.
0: Let's get into this program with this good four, and the first is win $100,000 at the Coast Race Day, two-year-old handicap 1200 metres. Now Tim, what happened to your market after the scratching of St Gothard?
3: Yeah, we took St Gothard out. It'll run at the Gold Coast on Saturday, so after that Priory Park becomes your new favourite. It's a $2.25 chance. It's best backed running in the race. It is pretty much one of only two runners that has seen some support. I Am Dirty, your second pick at 360. It's also a firm from the opening quote. Zainaro scratched from the Gold Coast to run here. It's your third pick there at 460. And quarterback has a $6.50 chance. And Ron, Whitehall, possibly a doubtful runner here from the wide gate.
1: Yeah, just listening, trying to read between the lines on Chris's podcast that just says, oh, maybe we wait for another day. So it looks a pretty kind lead for the favourite here from Barrier 1, Priory Park, although I'm expecting now with a run under her belt that Bjorn and Rachel will be pretty aggressive on I Am Dirty, a lot more aggressive than that map may suggest, because Chris will probably want to take a sip with his few. Didn't see much else happening there. Maybe I think Air of Solace might have more speed than what you think there, looking at a recent trial as well.
0: Well, this is the race won by Bangkok Hottie with Whitehall and I Am Dirty out in the cheap seats.
1: Now, the money come for I Am Dirty this day, so it was fancied and like just wide no cover. Bangkok Hottie was just too good for him on the day. And if he did happen to run here, Whitehall, look, he's a horse I really like. He's a good sort of a horse. I love these trials. I know they were in slow time leading into this debut. And he flew out of the barriers and he was absolutely dragged back to last. And I think with blinkers on, if they went forward on him in a race like this, you'd see a massive improvement if he runs. But I think a total forgive for I Am Dirty, considering the way that she profiled going into that race.
0: The Chris Waller trained Zainaro debuted at Mornington.
2: Yeah, you've got to respect this stable. They've got most of the field. 3 wide, no cover on debut here over 1,000 metres. Was $11 in betting this day, so it wasn't one of the favourites. Finished okay alongside a horse called Nerl, who's since run 8th at Bendigo, and wasn't that far in front of a horse called Mystify Zoo, who's since been well beaten at Wagga. I think it was about 7 lengths. So the form lines haven't measured up so far, but does have a bit of tactical speed and stepping up in distance. Is from the right stable, obviously.
0: Priory Park won at start 2 at Muswellbrook.
2: Yeah, muscular sprinting type of step back in distance and absolutely loved it. They ran time this day, so I can see why there's been some early money for this horse. On pace, on debut, was 4th to Extremely Tempted over 1,100 metres, which is an okay run. Actually beaten the same margin by Extremely Tempted that I Am Dirty was in that recent replay, so the form lines kind of tie in. Dr. Hook on the inside here is a decent horse, a big gap back to third. As I said, the ratings are good enough. It's all about whether they can hold that rating stepping back up in distance.
1: Yeah, it looks a strong enough race, doesn't it? So look, no real confidence here. I'm left with I Am Dirty on top here. I think she can improve dramatically with a positive ride. Priory Park, I do like that race. I'm just worried that he was back in distance from 1,100 to 1,000 there, where he was run over at 1,100 at his first start. So 1,200 at, you know, 5 to 4, I don't know. Zainaro could be your typical Chris Waller improver. And this Air of Solace, I just keep having a look at its latest trial since it doing absolutely naught at its debut. It could be a shock runner here.
2: Yeah, I'm a little bit dirty. St Gothard's not running here. Ronnie would have been one of the better bets on the card, but he's going to Queensland, obviously. I Am Dirty, I'm left as a top pick as well. Just that money we talked about, well supported, and probably a harder race last up when Plenty of Excuses three wide no cover. Priory Park has the rating on the board. Zynaro, probably not the form running so far, but I'm very wary of the tactical speed from that stable, and Quarterback wasn't bad on debut.
0: Race 2, NCIS Sydney Midway, benchmark 72, 1,200 metres this week.

0: to bid away.
1: We've already had a few scratchings in this race as well. Three early ones, including the early second favourite in Glorious Moment. That leaves Spice Baby as your favourite. And it was a horse I wanted to find. Well backed in a Saturday race last time out, coming back to midway grade here. So $4, that's comparable with what I put up yesterday. Smashing Time, your second pick there at $5. Best backed runner here is Queen's Rhapsody, $11 into $6. Also a bit of support for Preside, who beat Smashing Time last time out. It's been 11 into $8.50. So Queen's Rhapsody, Presides, they're the two best backed here in what is a quiet betting midway to this point.
2: Yeah, it looks a pretty quick race. He went hard enough without blinkers the other day, Smashing Time. Imagine him with blinkers here. He's going to go very, very quickly. I think Spice Baby is a good chance of getting in the slipstream there. The other one, I know she hasn't won under 15 or 1550 Horizons, but boy, she showed some dash at the trials. So maybe she can hold a close position there in Show County. A couple of those horses drawn in close, are drawn for nice little runs behind what looks to be a pretty hot speed.
3: This was Spice Baby's resumption a fortnight ago.
2: Yeah, she's in great form. Her last preparation resumed like this. She's had seven starts and never missed a place. And as Tim says, goes to a Saturday race here and does a really good job, not beaten far here. So we know she's genuine. We know she's come back well. Just a little concerned, a bit of a bunchy finish here, if anything. But I think she has to be your starting point here with that run under her belt and the way this race shapes up and profiles. So I think she's you know what you're going to get from her? A good, genuine, honest performance.
4: She stuck on pretty well, didn't she?
2: Yeah, she did.
3: Presides beats Smashing Time at Kembla.
2: Yeah, look, Presides got him late and gets a lot of credit for doing so and resumed well. So I like the way he knuckled down late here with the big weight, 61 kilos. There's no reason he can't lift again off that. But Smashing Time, he's always been a horse loaded with talent, with a mind of his own. He's gonna be highballing in front here. We know he's won up to 1,400 metres, so I think he is going to look the winner for a long, long way. So hard to split those two, if anything, maybe leaning to Smashing Time to turn the tables in this race.
3: Horizons has won both of her trials leading into her resumption.
4: Yeah, sometimes I love looking at Barry trials, sometimes I absolutely hate them because you see a trial like this and you think it's going to win, isn't it? But obviously it is a Barry trial, and when they lead by this much, it's hard to read the form. Like Ronnie said before, at her best, she's a very good mare. Her best win to date was over 1,500 metres on dry ground at Kembla when she beat a horse called Attica. She was a very, very good galloper. Maybe she's more of a sprinter by this preparation, we'll find out. But Barry won with some early speed. She could do anything.
3: Ducky Blue will also be first up.
4: Yeah, another one from the Richard and Will Friedman yard first up. Bit of a weird prep last time, and I couldn't find out what was going on. I only had one run when we were stuck wide on a wet track and had four trials that preparation. So clearly something was up, was put away for a spell, coming back with some nice trials. Easing through the line here nicely. Most of her recent form is on wet tracks, and she does prefer dry tracks. The last time she was on a good track, she ran fifth in a listed level in the South Pacific Classic. So it has been a bit of a time off, but at her best, she's definitely good enough.
3: All right, and here's Jaegers in the Holiday Monday Midway.
4: Yeah, another horse that's been faced with a few soft tracks up until this run. I think this run was probably better than it looked, even though it was on a biased track and she was in the right spot. I think they went a little bit too quick in the lead this day, and she fought on okay for midfield. She's a horse that if she produced her best ratings, Jaegers, she would just win this. A few starts ago, she was a very close second to Sinso at Canterbury. Bit of mixed form since then, like I said, but maybe with a claim back in grade, she could do something on Saturday.
2: Yeah, I have to be with Spice Baby here. I think she's the most genuine in the race and the most trustworthy. So she's on top. I think Smashing Time's going to be awfully hard to run down. This Queen's Rhapsody adds a lot of interest. She has a big SP profile. I know she's had big spells and that she's obviously had soundness issues, but she's got big SP profiles against horses like Crepe Myrtle and Gerringon early on in her career, and did enough there first up to suggest she's an improver as well. And Horizons, just on suspicion, I'd like to see a lot more confidence come race start time with her.
4: Yeah, I'm with Spice Baby. So I didn't like that bunch finish first time as well, Ronnie, but I looked at it again. It was a very tough first up run, going very hard in the lead, and I don't think they'll have to lead on. So I think that pair or two back will suit much better. Gosford's fine. I think she's very, very well suited in midway grade. Jaegers, very well suited down in the weights. dry track, 1200 metres.

0: 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R18, bet responsibly.
1: There is no doubt he is a champion. Al Mansour, what a season.
2: In his final season, and he wins another Guineas. Kildare wins it. And the champion, Milo Sharon, wins on Champions Day.
3: But it's Embellish, and Embellish won the Guineas.
4: And it's Hello Yoon Zane who gets the head bob and takes the Diamond Jubilee.
5: Sword of State wins the Sistema Stakes and wins it brilliantly.
0: On your favourite sports, you betcha. We've got boosted odds on select EPL, Champions League, NFL, NRL, cricket, UFC and basketball games all season long. 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R18, bet responsibly.
6: Okay, the highway this week is a class 3 and it's over 1,000 metres, Tim.
7: I thought this was a little bit of a thin highway this week in the fact I didn't think there were a lot of chances. So I wanted to really screw down the price for Neil and exit fee. However, punters backed them both and they're now shorter. Neil, best backed, 280 into 240. And good money for exit fee, 460 into 4. Outside of that, there's not a lot of interest in the betting. Voltage Last goes 6 out to 7. Drilling Venture, no money for it. First up for the Cavendish stable, it's 11 out to 14. Has been a few small bets for Sneaky PC. Still needs two more scratchings to get a run, but it is stablemate to exit fee. It's been 15 into 14.

0: speed there as well. Life coach, probably more speed when he gets to 12. But at the start of last preparation, going bang, bang. I know it was only a maiden and a 58. And then sort of a little off the ball before going for a break. But trials well enough. So I think any confidence on track is the main push for that horse.
1: And Sunrise Ridge won first up at the Sapphire Coast.
2: Yeah, we're trying to find a sneaky three-year-old filly down the weights, aren't we, Ronnie, to beat these two favourites? This is probably there's probably four or five of them, actually, but this is definitely a chance. Last preparation, the form wasn't good enough, but this is the year when they're three-year-olds that they can really, really improve. I thought this win first up was quite good, making it three wins from six starts at 1,000 metres. They ran a faster time than Pleasure Eyes on the same day, Sunrise Ridge, which is a decent form reference, a benchmark 66 grade, so if she bounces off this and improves another length or two, she might get into the finish.
0: It has to be the favourites for me, but I'm leaning to Exit Fee, hoping that you can swoop here. And I think he is very, very well set up here with a couple of trials under his belt. I get it with Neil. You have to say his best form is on wet tracks. And if we get a dry track here, but I'll be forgiving for that last run. We did work to get outside the lead in that race, so he'll be popular with Nash aboard. Then I'll throw in the Great Unknown, Voltage Lass, and Thrilling Ventures, a market watch.
2: Yeah, I mean, they're both very strong favourites, aren't they? But there are risks for both favourites. I'm going to go Neil's way, but if they really, really take him on pace, it's going to be very hard for him to hang on late, but he'll be a long way in front of Exit Fee, so I'll lean his way. There are a few three-year-old fillies down in the weights that could definitely do something. I'll go with Voltage Lass off the trials, Sunrise Ridge off that first up win, and Exit Fee, like we keep saying, if he's 200 metres to go, if he's close, I think he'll win.
1: The barriers stay at the 1,000 for the Triple M Thunder 1,000. It's a benchmark 78. It's worth $200,000.
3: And Bjorn Baker, he can sniff out a good prize money race here. He's found a good one for compensation. 215, my opening price yesterday. It's a small firm there, 215 into 210. Best backed, however, is second pick, Crepe Myrtle. Comes out of a good form race, but I just wasn't 100% sure. 1,100 back to 1,000. The punters, they're all over it. 460 into 350, best backed runner. Petticoat loves 1,000 metres, but it's been adrift. 360 out to 5. 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He's got a great record around Gosford. Class may be a bit of a worry, but 51 into 26, he's a firm.
0: Well, this is just a flying machine, Barrier 1, and compensation. I know she's quick, Petticoat, but I think she won't be eyeballing this horse. Other than that, Crepe Myrtle has got enough speed to take advantage of that draw and tag these two tearaways here. Although Petticoat's in an emergency in Queensland, and I reckon if she gets a run...
3: She does have a big win there earlier in her career.
0: And a stablemate, the two-year-old's going there as well, so... Okay. I've got a more favourite to go to Queensland if she gets a run, being an emergency. So we'll just keep an eye on that because it'll be important. So if his favourite was going to get...
3: She actually has got a run now, Ronnie. There is one scratching.
0: Well, they're going to make their mind up pretty well this afternoon then.
3: Okay.
1: Crepe Myrtle goes down to Golden Strand.
0: Yeah, well, we all saw this form did shape up last week. I think she's beautiful. She gets a lovely run in transit. I'm a stickler to... 1,000-metre horses win 1,000-metre races. That's, I'm a bit with Tim's way here. I think she's probably very likeable, but when you've got these horses just holding their breath, running for 1,000 metres flat out, they're hard to catch. But she gets the right run to do it, and I'm not doubting she can't.
1: Here's the flying compensation winning at Randwick.
2: Yeah, he's had softish tracks to start his career. He got a dry track, he got the lead, and we could see what he could do. His sectionals for the three middle furlongs were unbelievably fast. I think he ran 10-6, 10-6, 10-6 or something ridiculous. He obviously tied late after running those quick sectionals. I guess the only risk, once again, is deep into preparation, but a fast horse getting fitter, he could go even better again, and the Gosford track should hold no fears. Yeah, inside Barry gets the lead, very hard to run down.
1: All right, so now we go from compensation to Petticoat, who'll be first up, trialling at home at Coffs Harbour.
0: Yeah, just as a lovely cruisy trial. We know she's going to win a trial like this with her pattern, but she's a really good mare. She has a go. She's got a great racing style. And, she can't do anything bar run well with a great fresh record. So she probably has to chase down this favourite, which is not going to be easy to do. We'll try and chase him down. And

0: and maybe that's a little bit against her, but don't. Well, the market hasn't undersold her potential, her ability at this distance.
1: And here's World Alliance, two trials leading into Saturday.
2: Could this guy blouse them, Ronnie? Maybe. He's good enough.
0: He needs a run on track. He's like, he was set up well for last week, and then 1,000 metres this time. I'm not saying no, because he's as you know, he's a very good horse fresh.
2: Yeah, we almost want to see that Gosford track first, don't you? Just to make sure you can make enough ground, and if they do roll along, compensation burnt off the on-paces at his previous start. So those on-paces get burnt off. I think he'll at least run top two or three. I think he's overpriced in betting.
0: Yeah, well, if on-paces are getting more than an even break, I think he's off and gone. And you saw his acceleration on the point of the turn when he put them away between the probably the 300 and the 100. If he does that on the point of the turn at Gosford, there'll be no catching him.
2: Yes. A greyhound race, won't
0: yeah, it? Yeah, she'll charge late, Crepe Myrtle, and she's got a great winning chance if the track plays her way. Petticoat is just so genuine, and he has to go in World Alliance just with that fresh form.
2: Yeah, it's all about compensation. What he does on Saturday is just too fast. And if something gets the perfect

0: gets back on the rails, sneaks up the inside and blouses them late. He's too good to be ninth in the mix, but she's pretty short at 350 and Petticoat. If she does come to this race, she's a chance to a pretty obvious first four, I think.
1: Four down, back with more of Gosford after this.
2: Back on NZ Super Rugby matches. 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
5: 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Oh, he's having the night off. 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
0: Our 18, bet responsibly.
1: Gosford race 5, the Tui's 3 and 4-year-old benchmark 72 over the mile.
6: Couple of Chris Waller stablemates fighting out the top of betting here, and I'm kind of kicking myself a little bit. I did slightly prefer Mr. Miller, but I thought I'd be able to sell Nobler at a shorter price. So I put up Nobler 280 favourite. He's adrift out to 370, and we have seen support for Mr. Miller, which has made it favourite 360 into 320. However, they're not the best back runners. That is Chili Margs, who's actually the best back runner on the entire program. And I catch her last time out, albeit I thought maybe a bit flattered by the pace, put up $8 yesterday, punters all over it, 8 into $4.80. Crossbow, it's been adrift, 8 out to 11. Ocean Chill, a few bets for it. It is a $15 chance unchanged. It ties in with Chili Margs from a Hawkesbury run a couple of starts back. While at longer odds, there has been a bit of money for Coulter, 26 into 16 off an unlucky run in the Albury Guineas.
7: Not a lot of designated leaders here, although Ocean Chill led the other day. Voting Rights, maybe they'll have a crack, but usually when it gets over a bit further, it can show more speed. So with Mr. Miller up in distance, I think it's a beautiful map for him. They won't let go of that inside draw. He'll be third in the box seat here, I think, no matter what happens, and that might be to his advantage here.
1: This is Nobler's win last start at Randwick.
7: Yep, it was pretty good. I don't think they went overly hard up front here, so the effort was good. And sounded like the stable didn't like him as much as the professionals, because he was well backed, and they were proven right, because he charges through the middle here. He looks an improving horse. No knock on him whatsoever. You've got Crossbar here as well. Crossbow, I should say, running a race. And Bridget Egal gets the blinkers, although she's going to that chairman's sale tonight. Whatever the new owners want to do with her, I don't know. But, yep, no knock on him. He's a young import on the improve.
1: Right, here are the performances of Mr. Miller, Cloisters and Chili Margs.
0: Yeah, he's got some good style about him, doesn't he? Mr. Miller, the son of Al Manzor, only having a couple of starts so far, obviously one on debut, then came to this race, and they did roll along like Tim just said before, and it wasn't the right place to be three wide, no cover, and he had every right to drop off, but he didn't. I mean, if you watch him right to the line there, he really stretches out and fights the last 100 metres. I can see how Chili Margs is an eye-catcher. But I agree with Tim again. I'm agreeing with you too much tonight, mate. But gets to the outside, runs on well. But I think that tempo probably suited it. And Cloisters was a little bit unlucky at Newcastle first up in hindsight and ran pretty well there. So he can run top three or four too.
1: Ocean Chill winning at Muswellbrook.
0: Yeah, form around Chili Margs from two starts ago at Hawkesbury, which makes you take notice. And then does a reasonable job here on pace. It's obviously a weaker form reference up at Muswellbrook, but I thought she got the job done quite well. She's got a win at Gosford, or good form at Gosford. Hasn't got a win yet, but she ran that okay then. She has got tactical speed from a wide barrier, which might be the way the track plays. So floating up on pace, maybe in the two wide line, giving a kick with a very light weight. Don't dismiss her for your top fours.
7: I think you'll win, Mr. Miller. I think he's a horse with plenty of upside. He's got a pedigree to suggest a mile, maybe even further.

0: where he wants to clash him, even, really. And I agree, Cloisters hasn't been bad and looks big odds.
1: If it was Randwick, Ronnie, I would have a big bet on this, I think. Gosford makes me slightly wary with the big striding son of Al Mansour. We'll see what happens to him, whether he gets tied up in the pack. But if he does get clear room, I think he's definitely the horse to bet. I think the upside to the mile is the big factor for me. So at 320, he's definitely a bet still. Nobler, very good win first up, but it was a bunch finish despite those good sectionals. So maybe he's about the right price now. Chili Mugs, with form around the favourite, and Cloyce is a good top four chance, along with Ocean Chill.
2: Now to the cup distance, 2100 for the Elite Sand and Soil, benchmark 78.
3: I was keen to give Thrice another chance here. Heavily backed on Australian debut, started a 250 chance in a similar race first up. Put up 280 yesterday, punters don't want a bar of it. It's been 280 out to 380. King of the Sea is a drift, albeit it is the most popular runner with Tab, 360 out to 4 for it. Coolabah's

0: I think they were calling for blinkers after he run the other day. They haven't arrived yet. Go forward. And then the spots just behind are probably up for grabs there. I don't know where to look as far as that's concerned, whether any of these other outside horses just have to take their medicine or not. I'm not sure.
1: You'd think he rolls along this time thrice, wouldn't you, after last start? Probably went a little bit too slow.
0: Yeah, maybe.
2: Okay, another look at this nobler race with the rest of them.
0: Yeah, so I thought Bella Montagna was very good considering first up, and she was strong late. So that indicates to me that she's come back well, and she's won up to a mile and a half. So a lot of merit in that performance. I thought one of the horses to follow of the day was King Pedro. He was unfancied and expected to improve dramatically. I love the way he darted through late here. I think he's a young stayer who's got a nice little future, especially around this time of year. And yeah, I can't make a lot of case. The Budgie Smuggler could improve, but my eyes are for King Pedro out of that race.
2: This is thrice Australian debut in a benchmark 94.
1: Yeah, one start in Australia and one betting plunge missed so far. We'll see what happens on Saturday, whether they come again, but there was a lot of money for this gallop.

0: First up, Ryan, at Caulfield, where the inside has been a tragedy. Recent form since from a couple of horses around him haven't been that good, but those horses were going from wet tracks to dry tracks, so maybe you can forgive that. Up in distance obviously suits.
1: Here's the trial.
2: I love a Sydney trial for these types of horses. I really do. And he just has a poke around. He looks the part to me. I think he's a good horse. I think he's potentially a very good horse, this fellow. That was quicksand in the first start. And he was in the market. Usually the Mastayers just totally forgotten about their first start in Australia. I like him a lot. There's a lot of horses in this race. I know it's dangerous. They could be all a run short and include him. But look at him.
0: When did you reach for the bet button watching that replay?
2: Well, I think I'm going to get better. Yes. I think I'm going to get better. They tell me no one wants to back this Farragher. Last time I backed him, he got the money for me. I'm going to wait again.
3: Yeah. I was protecting him a little bit. 350 in my opening quote.
2: Yeah.
3: I thought it was a race in two, really. Thrice and the horse that you liked. So I was keen to be allaying the other runners in the race. All the horses you speak about, that maybe just that run short. Bella Montagna, King Pedro and the like.
2: I mightn't get this price again, so I've probably got to take it. I like him. I'm not sold with these big stays going around Gosford, 2100, gawking around. But, no, I think he's a good horse. King Pedro's got, he's in for a good winter. Thrice, I didn't think he went that bad first up. And Bella Montagna was good. But I've got to just trust my eye with this horse. I think he's a good horse.
0: Yeah, I love imports coming up to that distance range. I think King of the Sea might end up being the best horse, Ronnie. I'll just go the other way for now, but I'm very wary. They're almost equal breeders for me. But Thrice, just Gosford, tight track, getting to the lead, rolling along this time. If King of the Sea gets a little bit of traffic, maybe Thrice can get away with it. It's going to be a very close race. King Pedro, the Kiwi, might beat the imports. He obviously was good first up, and he's had a big win at Gosford before. And Coolabah, back up in distance suits too.
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0: The Gosford Quaddy starts with the Debortley Wines Takeover Target Stakes, listed 1,200 metres.
1: I thought it was a pretty tricky takeover target. We've got a fair few different form lines here. Habitamark Kerguelen favourite, 460 into 440. He just firms up a role. He isn't best backed, however. That is Harry's Yacht. The Victorian, who's got a pretty impressive record. It's been 6 into 480. No money for King of Rousseau first up. He's adrift, 6 out to 650. Kiwi Horse, Swain Estay, a little bit of money for it. 8 into $7.50. Tricky to line up that Kiwi sprint form. Will I Doe was a horse I liked fresh here with Nash on, but it's a drifter, 6 out to 750. Astraka, it's a $9 chance and a firm in from 11. While at longer

0: races as quick as I first thought. I know Waleido's quick, but he's quick at 13. He'd wait up a little bit if he wants to get in the race, so they've probably got to be a little bit more serious here. I think he's the best horse in the race. Whether he runs out of ground 1,200 metres around Gosford, I don't know, but he has to be top pick for me. Estraka's ready to go now and can run well.
1: Now, King of Rousseau went out, the winner of the Magic Minions Cup in the Liverpool City Cup.
0: Yeah, he went out in flying form, and he's still in the Gold Coast as well, I must say, so I don't know which way they're leading there. So he's only had the 10 weeks off and one trial. As a rule, he usually takes a run or two to come to hand before he toughens right up. I don't know whether it's a shorter break this time. So one soft trial into this. He's certainly good enough, but 60 kilos, 1,200 metres. He's got a good chance without getting carried away.
2: Just creeping up in the weights now, isn't he?
0: Yeah, he's
2: always been too good lately.
1: Waleido off a freshen.
0: Yep. I like the freshen. Has it been long enough? It didn't work going to that distance last time, that the Ajax of 1,500. So they quickly went back to the drawing board. 56 days, a nice little trial. He's a good, tough, fighter up front. We know that. And he's going to run really, really well. Nash will suit him. Just to keep him active early, find that on-speed position. And he'll go down fighting. There's no doubt in the wide, wide world.
1: This yard, the Causton's Larkin Yard, won the Coast a couple of years ago with Magnus Spin. Here they are trying to win another Gosford feature with Harry's Yacht.
2: Obviously like the track, the stable. Does this horse like the track? I'm not sure. His best form is definitely good enough. He does a very good job here beating Alduca, who won his next two starts, obviously. Recent form's all been at Caulfield. He's come to Sydney before and fouled. He's still a little bit raw with the nose roll on, laying in, laying out, so we'll see how he handles that right-hand turn, but if he does produce his best, 8 wins from 22 starts with some good ratings, he could win. He's just a bit risky.
0: Yeah, he looks like a tick-over run into Queensland, back to 1,200.
2: There's so many nominated for the Stratty in this race.
0: Yeah,
2: aren't they? It's almost like a lead-up.
0: This is the little warm-up run. Let's get to Queensland. We're on our way.
2: Yep.
0: Keep the horse happy.
2: We've just got to find the winner.
0: They
2: That's
0: can still
2: problem.
0: Win. They yep. can still win. I have to go with the good horse here, Kerguelen. Hopefully he can just race that little bit closer there, get the split at the right time. I'm not underselling Swainer's Day. I think he's got one of the better sprinters in New Zealand. Waleido and Estraka fit in there for me.
2: Yeah, I'll go with the Kiwi. I was lost in this race and I was going to go Kerguelen. I was just a little bit worried about track pattern, maybe being midfield on the rails on the inside. So maybe I'll start favouring Kerguelen again, depending on how well the track's doing. But Swainer's Day, I don't mind that wide barrier for a win bet only. He can float forward if he needs to get fourth or fifth, and obviously his form lines are good enough. Harry's Yacht in for third. I've got no idea what he's going to do. He's a cover bet at best, but his best form runnings are good enough, and maybe he's one just to watch and follow into Queensland. And Romeo's Choice, a sneaky first four player from inside barrier.
1: This will be the sixth running of the Coast, the Steinbock the Coast, 3 and 4 year olds, $500,000 over the mile.
3: We have a well-backed now favourite in Cerismo. Actually marked it on the third line of betting here as an $8 chance for the Orange Cup winner, but punters all over it. 8 into 460, they've made it favourite. I made favourite Zambardo. I was just drawn to that run at the end of last preparation, the second of Via Sistina, off a satisfactory run there first up, but punters giving it the wide berth. 460 out to 550 for it. There is money for Depth of Character. 8 into 550. It is the second best back runner in the race behind Cerismo, and also money for Rodegilla. Wasn't sure 18 back to 16, but it's been $11 into 6. Stablemate Lord Penman's a drifter, 6 out to 650. And there is a little bit of money around for Sid Dinadan as well, 11 into 950. So money for a few, but Cerismo best backed and now favourite run.
0: Yeah, I didn't see that coming, but you got to respect this stable. I know that. And the map looks beautiful.
3: Made easier leader. With Crystal Clear being scratched,
0: yeah,
3: isn't it?
0: Yeah. Looks the only leader. I don't know what Grand Omaha does. It's probably if it strides forward or not. Athanos, maybe. He's gone forward once or twice in his life before. Are they a bit more aggressive with Depth of Character this week? I think maybe. A few questions. We'll keep an eye on changes of tactics there because it looks like 1.5 litres there to me, and the market's gravitated to that as well.
2: Yeah, it's not a long run to that first one, is it? So maybe that'll generate a little bit of pressure.
0: It's not an easy start. You've got to get around that first turn in one piece. A lot of horses inside have got to kick up there. It's a bit like the start at 2,000 metre, 1,800 metre start at Randwick at Gosford. Yep. You've got to get around that first turn. You haven't got long to get across.
1: This was Zimbardo and Lord Penman in a benchmark 100.
2: Yeah, Lord.

0: Penman not too bad. I guess gets a bit of a weight swing on Zambardo, which might help. Maybe ridden a little bit too close to the pace. So you can see that typical Waller profile, maybe ridden a little bit quieter, can quicken into the race and improve. But my eyes are for Zambardo. I want to believe that Group 1 McKillen form last preparation, even though it was on a heavy track. He was in a winning run before that, betting Tom Kitten, Pier and Light Infantry Man that day. I thought he did enough here. Wide, bumped, had to switch back inside, surged through the line, up to the mile, floating up near pace. Hopefully he can show his class.
1: Also in a benchmark 100, this is depth of character resuming.
2: Yeah, I thought he did more than enough. He went into the race unfancied, expected to need the run. They've got Queensland in mind for him and bigger races than this one, mind you. So I thought he's more than capable of lifting to this level second up. If he gets the right run, right jockey on board, Jason Collard, he'll read the play. He dug in there late and I think he's returned really, really well. And obviously some of his peak performances shape right up to a race like this, like fourth and a Golden Eagle and things like that. We know he does have the ability and he'll jump out of the ground from that first up run.
1: Here are the stable mates, Rhoda Giller and the import Sedinadon.
0: Just when you think you know what Waller's going to do, he sort of zigs and zags, doesn't he? But I thought these horses were going to go to 2,100 metres potentially, especially Sedinadon.
3: Well, neither could get a run in the cup. They were down the ballot order.
2: That's the point. That's the point with their chances here.
0: Yeah, so 1,600 metres has got to be the question. Sedinadon, look, he was good this day. It's a tiny bit keen off that steadyish tempo, so I thought he fought on well. And Rhoda Giller, is he flying, or is it the perfect example of a Waller galloper simply settling and quickening better off a steady tempo than others? I guess we'll find on a Saturday in a more genuine race, but they'll need to get close to career best to win this over the mile.
1: Okay, and finally, On Display.
2: This is the sleeper here. She didn't have any luck in this Group 2 in Adelaide 2 weeks ago, and where she was pretty hard in the market here. She just gets held up, and really doesn't get the rub of the green, as we say. I thought she should have finished a lot closer than the less than two lengths. She sort of gets a little bit of running here. At the end of the spring, she ran third at Wait for Age in the Empire Rose Stakes. So she got through a prep there and had a peak performance. And I think she can go more forward here and hold a position. So I'm not going to say it's an upset, but if there's a minor upset, I'm convinced it has to be her. But I have to be with depth of character. I think he can win. Zambardo was great, surging through the line when unfancied late last time. On Display fits in, the stablemate, and Sir Dinigan, I think he's an improver.
0: Yeah, this is a simple bet for me. Just bet the McKinnon form is real. And if he produces that, then I think he wins this race. Zambardo, that first up run was good enough. I think he can float forward, get into the two wide line, and if he produces anywhere near that rating, he just wins this race. Athanatos, we haven't talked about him yet, but he's a very consistent, very reliable on pace that wasn't quite suited

0: a quieter ride might suit him.
1: Okay, the Cup's next. 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
2: 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That's an enormous win.
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0: That's Asterix coming back after winning the JRA plate, and he will carry number one saddlecloth in this year's Guardian Safety Solutions Gosford Gold Cup over 2,100 metres.
1: Wide open betting race here, $6 the field in the Gosford Cup. And to this point, your best back runner is Land Legend, but it doesn't have a jockey here in Sydney, and Mark Zara booked to ride it in Melbourne. So I'm suggesting it's most likely to stay in Victoria. 15 into 850 though, the early flux for it. I wanted to find Portland in this race, so that was very good against the pattern of the day at Randwick last time out. Made it the 460 favourite. Slight drift there, 460 out to 6 to this point. Yu Wang, best backed outside of Land Legend. It's been 8 into $7.50. Mason Louis on that 850 line. Bai d'Argent, 950. A firm for Zafod, 15 into 10. It has been quite well backed. And some money for Asterix, 15 into 13. And at longer odds, we've written a few bets for Black Run. Emergency that gains a run, $26. It's solid money for it.
2: Not a fast race. I know we've got Sunset Park here. Black Run's an emergency, so, and it's a dual acceptor as well. So it's a query. And then maybe one of Chris's or two of Chris's can go forward here, or whether that's Yu Wang or Safod or Kind Words, I don't know. And surely Portland's got a draw to maybe have an attempt at holding some sort of position in a race like this there, because he's a pretty fit racehorse now. Sadati is another one that just might go forward here up in distance.
3: And Redstone Well, I think, might have the blinkers on and is emergency. If it gets a run,
2: yeah,
3: might add a bit of tempo too.
2: True.
0: Yeah. Let's have a look at the half dozen coming through the Asterix JRA plate.
3: Yep, this track had a little bit of pattern this day, like a lot of tracks recently, and especially the tempo from Sunset Park accelerating from sort of mid-race helped those runners on the rails, and all the runners on the rails performed particularly well, including Sunset Park, improving to preparation. Asterix got the perfect run up the inside when he got clear and got the win, but obviously he's up in weight and now he's drawn wide. Star of India, very unlucky this day, very mixed form, does like dry tracks, but did fail at Wagga after this, and Yu Wang had the perfect spot and she was good too. Portland was the only one, one of the only ones out wide running on, along with Touristic, and I thought he did a very good job. Obviously loving Australia, he's back, always chasing the line.
0: Mason Louis, this is his return.
2: Yeah, another one of the Tom Charlton horses that resumed this day that really captured the attention, I thought. He's another horse that's been well looked after. He's a lightly raced four-year-old. He's only had the 12 starts, and this is a, I think it's a lovely return from him. So another one, he wasn't fancied, 40 to 1 chance, up in distance now. Look, he's won up to a mile and a half. I think it's a beautiful race for him from a horse that I think has come back very, very well. So that has to be included for mine.
0: All right, the Bendigo Cup winner arrives in Sydney, Sadati.
2: Yep, this is his little tick-over trial since having a run in an unsuitable race at first up there at Caulfield. Don't mind this horse. He won the Bendigo Cup at the end of last preparation. He does have speed. He does have a little bit of stamina. And, yeah, he trials well. He trials well for a staying type of horse. So if he rolls forward, we know Kieran can get these horses pretty fit. These stays, you don't worry about having one lead-up run. But I'd love to see some support

0: a little bit of support for him, and I could easily jump on board.
1: And finally, Unspoken.
2: Well, yeah, he's not going to win. I don't think he hasn't won for a very long time. I think it was the Five Diamonds in 2023. He might win. But if you've got to like Zambardo, then maybe you've got to like this horse as well. He was okay early in the preparation, running third and fourth in similar grade races, and he had a couple of flat runs, not particularly good runs, a couple of gear changes there. And they put him away, brought him back. This 1,400 metre run, I think, is good enough. He's well exposed, but I think he's over the odds for the horse that can definitely run top three or four.
0: Yes, I think it might be Portland's race. I've been on his back a fair bit, but this is his race. So I remember they say trainers are pattern trainers. I remember Matt won this with Esty Fenny, didn't he? This race was any old odds.
2: At the Hungarian Derby winner, was it?
0: Yeah. Yes. So I think if he has luck, can hold that position, I think he's hard enough to beat. Mason Louis is a threat late. Say that he's Saturday, has certainly one to keep an eye on, and Yu Wang could be the other one.
2: Yeah, Sadati's not in my tips, thankfully, because that is a mouthful, that horse. Portland, he just needs room and a bit of tempo, doesn't he, Ronnie? I think he's going to get the job done. He's loving life. All these runs, his preparation have been very strong. He jumps well enough, gets close enough to the pace and gets his chance. I think he wins. Maison Louis needs a lot of luck. You might want to follow him up into Queensland, but if they do roll along, the Queensland Derby winner can definitely win. Unspoken is the roughie in the race. This should go in all your first fours. And the Queensland Oaks winner from last prep, Yuan can do something too.
3: Yeah, we've got the Queensland Derby and Oaks winner lining up in the Cup, and that brings us to the last, the Railway Hotel Gosford Benchmark 78, 1200.
4: Confident betting move here from punters in the last. La Roja put up an $8 chance yesterday. Resuming here, it's been 8 into $4.60, one of the better back runners on the program. I wanted to make Scintilla fave here. 460 my opening quote. It's just a bit of a drift there out to 5. The only other horse that we've really laid outside of La Roja is Morjoud, my race horse owned Galloper. It's 8 into $7.50. Pretty quiet in the last, outside of the good move for La Roja first up.
0: Yep, you got a bit of speed there. I think she'll be right there. Hay Street goes forward. Delicious, maybe. La Roja, nice and fresh, always takes up a position. And I don't think the favourite's going to be, well, I don't think she's going to be too far away, Scintilla as well. I think there's a fair few here, so it's quick enough and probably a hard map to work out, really.
3: Well, here is the race won by Signor Tortoni, resumption for Scintilla and Stay Focused, and you've got Shervington.
0: Yeah, well, the marketplace dead set told us that she might need a run, and that's exactly, it's simple, that was exactly what happened. She'd had a long break, she'd been trialled up, but just like match practice, and the marketplace was spot on here. I think she did more than enough. The trials were brilliant prior to that, and I think she's very likeable. She can only lift, and I think she's going to lift a good few lengths.
2: And then Asgarda form worked out, didn't it, Ronnie?
0: Yeah.
2: You found that last week.
3: This is Mogul Monarch and Morjoud from a fortnight ago.
2: Yeah, he's drawn much wider, Mogul Monarch, which I guess is the risk, but he's going very well this preparation. He doesn't mind Gosford, he doesn't mind dry tracks, he doesn't mind 1,200 metres. He goes up the inside and does a pretty good job here. Morjoud got the lead and fought on pretty well as well. So they're both solid types. Maybe Morjoud 1,300 metres plus on a softish track might have been better into the preparation, and definitely Mogul Monarch would have liked an inside barrier, but they're both winning chances in the race and pretty, had a pretty open race to finish off.
3: All right, three trials for Hillier, the gelded Hillier.
2: Yeah, fifth, I think, in a Group 1 Caulfield Guineas. Wasn't quite good enough to stay a colt, so they made the tough decision, gelded him. Three barrier trials have all been good. He's a rangier type than some of these muscular sprinters, I think, so he'll need a little bit of galloping room, but he will like the tempo. If they're spreading across the track and storming home late, he can definitely do something. Otherwise, he's probably a horse to watch and follow into the preparation, maybe Queensland.
3: La Roja will be first up, trying to break this run of 4 seconds.
0: Yeah, she's a genuine mare, and she's resuming off one trial, but only, look, 11 weeks off, so never. I think the map looks kind to her. You know what you're going to get. She's going to put herself on the speed, and she's going to be fighting the finish out. I think she's well-placed there, pretty well-placed here first up with the right draw, and a winning chance for sure.
3: And Damien, another resumer.
0: Yeah, I'm interested in him. I thought his trial's okay, but some of those form lines from Queensland last preparation at the end of last year were excellent. You know, that form behind Grafterburners and Ninja and all that. So I think Another one, if there's any confidence about him at all in the yard or market, you could easily pretty well elevate him up the list here and give him some sort of chance. In saying that, I'm keen to bet here with Scintilla. I'll take the risk that she can leap off that first up performance. And I think $5 is fair enough. La Roja is a danger. Terrified of Hillier if he doesn't go to Queensland. And Majud went okay the other day, ridden with a more intent early ride there.
2: This is such an open race, Ronnie. I'm not sure how we found the same horse, but we have, I think, the sixth time this afternoon. So, yeah, hopefully we get a few winners on Saturday. Scintilla, just a little bit fresh first up, improvement to come. Ronnie said it all and gets into a nice map spot. Hay Street, we haven't talked about too much. It was one of those horses that got burnt off by compensation last start. I think up to 1,200 metres suits better, but is drawn wide, so we'll need some luck. Hillier, watch the yard, watch the track pattern. If they're coming to the middle of the track and storming home, you can win. And Mogul Monarch, a nice sneaky local from the Central Coast.
3: All right, time for your best bets.
0: It's a bit scary. I think there's a lot of bets. I think Mr. Miller in race 5, and I'm going to take the risk with King of the Sea, a horse I don't know, but I really like the look of it in race number 6.
2: Yeah, not a bad betting day, isn't it, Ronnie? I do like as well. Spice Baby, maybe just one or two pairs back will be suited on Saturday. I think she gets the job done in the midway. And Mr. Miller, I agree, progressive up to the mile.
4: 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It's Chili Margs, who's been $8 into $4.80.
3: That is our look at Gosford racing this Saturday, and you'll see it all here on Sky Thoroughbred Central.

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0: Strandil. Strandil defeats H. D'Amico. Mark Weinbaron's hanging on and will win from... Dobbinaire's going to win the last. Great go to...
1: Hello everybody and welcome to another huge 1 hour edition of Get On SA, where we put a little bow tie on the

0: Sportsbet Adelaide Racing Carnival and finish with a bang, hopefully, because we've got the running of the best race in South Australia each and every year. It is the Goodwood 1200 metre Group 1. We've got a terrific support program as well. So plenty of winners to be found. Simon Marshall, you've been dominating the carnival, finding value here, there and everywhere. We have to finish strongly now.
1: Thank you, Tim Yateman. I'll go the handshake with you.
0: That's very formal. I like
1: one
0: it.
1: One of your best for the one-hour shows. This is our last one-hour show. And by public demand, I think that we should be 1 hour from here on in.
0: Yes.
1: Do you agree, Macca? And
2: yeah.
3: Oh, love
2: we
3: to.
2: We absolutely love it. And I know back home in SA, they love us talking about every race and not just the selected five or six races we concentrate
1: the
2: on.
1: The good is the family, the Get On SA family love it and they want it. The bad news is no more, your pay rise is not going to, it's the same pay.
0: Oh, too good. Always a great day on the calendar. One of my personal favourites, I'm sure you guys are the same. It's particularly the Goodwood. It's just a race that's delivered so many great horses over the years.
2: Yeah, absolutely. Of course, we had Black Caviar win the race as well after winning the Sangster back in 2012. I guess she's the most famous ever winner of the Goodwood, John?
3: Undoubtedly. Yes. And those scenes at Morpheville, the days we got Black Caviar, 30,000 people at Morpheville. We've had Takeover Target win a Goodwood. We've had Star Stallion I'm Invincible run second to Takeover Target as well. Santa Ana Lane, probably the best recent winner we've had of the Goodwood. And who knows, another story might be written this year.
0: Now, SD, we've sat here and waxed lyrical about your record in the South Australian Carnival because you've dominated it in the saddle. The Goodwood. Do you have fond memories of the Group 1 sprint feature, or are we going to wait for Terry's stats?
1: Unfortunately, computer says no. Statman, give it to us.
2: No,
1: what have you got?
2: You never won a Goodwood.
1: No, I can't remember it. So.
2: Did you run a place in a Goodwood?
1: Can't remember.
2: I'm going to dig into that, and I'll have the answer for that next week.
1: It's not about me, it's about your stats.
0: My word,
1: have you got them?
2: I have, but I think we have
0: we'll
2: to
0: get to that
2: short track.
0: We've got to get to the best thing in television.
1: I was throwing there, I was wrong.
0: Kelton's conditions. What sort of surface are we going to be playing on, John? Because there's been a bit of rain around.
3: There has been. We know that last weekend for Derby Day, there was some rain around, not huge amounts in terms of actual rainfall, but it came during the meeting. We saw the track officially get to a soft 7 by the end of the day, but the times they were running throughout the day suggested the track wasn't that bad. We've had a bit of rain Sunday, Monday, but fine forecast leading up to this weekend. Rail out from the 3-metre mark to the 7-metre mark. My estimated track condition is a soft 5. I don't think it'll be any worse than that.
0: Simo, I know you're itching to get into the stats. Throw to our great mate.
1: Here's Macca in his best pair of jeans and his chalkboard with his baby blue light top on. Let's go. What do we got?
2: OK, well, boys, today is May 7. It was May 7, 1881 that the Goodwood was first run. And it was won by a horse called D.O.D. Now, it was called D.O.D. because it was owned by Daniel O'Day. So he pretty much named his horse after himself.
1: Sure.
2: The horse was actually on a very quick backup. It ran Tuesday over 6 furlongs, ran unplaced. On the Thursday, it ran unplaced in the Adelaide Cup. And then on the Saturday, it ran in race 2, ran second over 12 furlongs, and then won the first ever Goodwood, which was actually run over 1,600 metres, 8 furlong. So it was a remarkable week for DOD, but he was the first ever winner of the Goodwood. Most wins by a trainer, Walter Hickenbotham with 6. Mick Price is hanging around. Mick Price has got 4. We know he trains with Junior these days. Most wins by a jockey, Hall of Famer John Letts with 5. Letts' first ever Group 1 win was on a Goodwood winner, McCartus, in 1961. Ben Mellum's the jockey at the moment who can close on Letzy. He's got 3. Shortest price winner, Black Caviar, $1.05. The longest price was Ambala, 1994. Jason Holder as a teenager won for the late Barry Brooks, 60-1.
0: Wow.
2: Oldest winner ever, Takeover Target at 9 years of age in 2009. 34 three-year-olds have won the race, 9 fillies. And 25 colts or geldings.
1: Well, it was your last and it's your best there, mate.
0: He's been waiting for that. You've been waiting for that and delivered beautifully.
3: Yeah.
1: Fantastic. I nearly sort of drifted off there when he was talking about Dodd, but it was good.
2: D.O.D.
0: Dearie me.
1: Shout out to Dodd at Sportsbet. He's a good man.
2: Yeah, he is a good man. Does the form factors, actually.
0: Let's get into it. Race number one. Speaking of Sportsbet, the best app in the business. And what's better than opening the Sportsbet app and just seeing green tick, green tick, green tick? This is the green tick handicap, SD.
1: I like where you're going.
0: How'd you like that little segue?
1: Just my eyes were going
0: on. Could have done a little bit more work on that.
1: Mother, $4 your favourite. Bolt it in. Come on, man. Out to $4.80. Trimming up is, now how do we pronounce the 5?
3: Vanatu.
1: Thank you so much. We learn something always here on Get On SA. At $5. Nice and solid at $6. Rousing Refrain. And then Oceans Above. Nothing really expected a price apart from the bottom two down the bottom. It's an open race. Help us out.
0: So great to see Zach Lloyd back in South Australia. Of course, rides one of the fancies in the Goodwood Flying for Fun. We'll get to that a little bit later on. Can he put a winner in the back of the net nice and early here, boys? Because he rides Bolted In for Matt Sayers, who was really good.
1: Oh, look at this.
0: Last week, without a whole lot of luck. And if you were on 7 days ago, it's probably a little bit of a tough watch.
3: Well, it was. He definitely should have finished closer. Interestingly, Jamie Mellum rode him a little further back, and I think he appreciated it Bolted In. He was up to 1,800 metres last week. It would certainly be the extent of his distance range, but he did a good job there. Mm. And he's run there against a couple of the other main chances. If you watch that video, you'd back him to beat Smotherhome.
1: Thank you. I know
3: that he's been a Maricourt medalist. I know he doesn't win often, but if we believe that, and the stable is absolutely flying in Matty Sayers' stable, I think he's a great chance Bolted In.
2: Yeah, Matt Sayers with a treble yesterday at Murray Bridge, boys, on his home track. And I spoke to some of the connections there yesterday, including Roger Sweet and his wife Judy, about Bolted In, which they part own. And Jamie Mellon basically came back in and said, we probably should nearly have won. The horse is going really well. Like John pointed out, he's been a Maricourt medalist. He hasn't been a big winner in his career, but Zach Lloyd going on, I'm with him.
0: I couldn't agree more. I'm going to tip him as well. Westy, are you going to make it 4 from 4, a clean sweep here in the opener?
1: It is a 4 for 40.
0: Hey.
1: And the reason, it just needs to tick the 7-day backup box. He's tried before, 8 days and so forth, but I don't think he's won in a backup on 7 days recently anyway, going back to my form. But that was a nice patient ride by Jamie Mellum there after summing it up early doors. Going back, picking them apart. John, I think I concur with you. Zachy Lloyd in the saddle coming back over from Sydney. He can roll forward, be a little bit closer, might make the difference.
3: And he rode really well in that first meeting we saw him over on Sankster and Oaks Day.
0: Yep, absolutely. Great to have him back in Adelaide this Saturday. Let's get into race number 2. This is another cracker. Carbine Club of South Australia handicap. We're over the 1,050 metres here. Aside from the black type races, we probably get to see the most interesting horse of all, Brett Amall here, SD.
1: No doubt about that. He's a sharp looking rooster, isn't he, Zachy Lloyd? You got the tits there in the air.
0: He's going okay.
1: Sort of, and I'll tell you who's also a sharp rooster is Harry Grace. Rides a favourite here, coming off a double last Saturday. He's made Adelaide his home now. Good luck to you, Harry. Out to 225, Brett Amall. Big push first up for T Jolly too. It wasn't it, on debut? $5.50 into $4.80, Michelle Valliere. And then Golden Horizon, out to $8. On the drift. Look, Yamashita's gold, the best back, 26 to 13 at the price.
0: John, we've spoken a lot about this race. We know it was running good time. The figure produced was good. Odessa's since run really well. What do we make of Brett Amall, who's going to go around as our favourite? He looks a pretty smart galloper.
3: Most definitely, Tim. I echo all of your thoughts there. This is a strong form race. We saw Odessa come out and win last week. If that race last week was a Parks 1000, she probably would have won that. Brett Amall found the line well. You'd have to think going up to the 1050 main track is a big advantage. He's a half to Sabage. He's very well bred. I think he's an extremely promising horse. And in what is a strong race and an interesting race, I think he gets another great opportunity.
2: He's well named as well. One of his part owners, Sam, actually bred the horse. He bred Peltzer. He bred the Damn Boozy.
1: Peltzer the Belter.
2: He bred them all. So well named by Sam. But John, gate one, do we have any little concern with that?
3: A little, but I love the fact on debut around the Parks 1000, there were some fast horses in that race, such as It's Another Battle, and he settled third there. Mm. I think there'll be good speed again here. Miss Chevalier, a really interesting runner, and we should touch on her as well. She won an Oakbank trial by about 11 lengths and ran in faster time than the Opens, which was run by, the best time was won by Sir Now. So she's going to be a really interesting runner, but Brett Amall, we've seen him on race day. I'm sticking with him.
2: And Simon, you mentioned Harry Grace. He's been really impressive in the last 2 or 3 weeks since he's trying to make SA his home. He rode another double yesterday at Murray Bridge. Everyone's really impressed, and that's why he's getting rides for the likes of the Richard and Chantel Jolliard.
1: Well, he's a horseman and he's a hard worker. And you know what he is? He's nice and cool and calm and collected when it comes to watching a race unfold in front of him. So flowers to you, Harry Grace, that is for sure. Brett Amall, Johnny said it all. Odessa looked the winner there last week, didn't she? Odessa franked the form. But what I like about that horse, the way he was able to just switch off and relax in the race, was his last 100. For a 2-year-old to do that on debut, sit off him and then chase like that, got a lot of upside. So the extra 50 metres, Brett Amall for me, get on.
0: Yep, couldn't agree more. Nothing more to add. Brett Amall, one of the better players on the program here in the second event for the 3-year-old to get the cash. Let's head to a quick break on Get On SA. Plenty more to come. Hope you're enjoying the show. I think we've made history. All four of us tipping the same two horses in races one and two.
1: Yeah.
3: What could go wrong?
1: I'm not sure about that. Yes. No?
0: Quick break.
2: Possibly.
1: Okay.
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2: I'm going with Strand Deal.
1: I'm with you there with the favourite. He's a get on for me.
0: Yeah, I'm with the boys. I think it'd be really hard to beat them.
5: 50 to go. H. D'Amico lunging late. Strand Deal.
3: Hard to beat. I'm making him a get on.
1: He's a get on. High on the hill.
5: High on the hill. He's high on energy. Race is clear at one.
3: I'm going for Wine Baron.
5: Wine Baron's hanging on and will win.
2: I'm tipping Dobonair.
5: It's over. Dobonair's going to win the last. Great go to Miners.
2: Top six. Right down the page here, Rhys D'Amour in race three, single choice in the Derby when we get to that, and Dobonair, has it got out yet, Dobonair, for last week, or is it still looking for a run? They're my top six selections for the tricks.
0: Well played, Tez, and gee, you could have trimmed up a bit, because a couple of them ran even better than the top six. Hey, how about this, McGain Real Estate, Mike Dobbin and the team, sell with McGain or we'll release the bear. And
1: have a look at him.
0: Bear doing some of his best work there in in the river, just plucking fish, whatever he likes.
1: You said that well, thank you. And then he took out Nikki, our makeup girl. Thank you very much for looking after her. She's a little bit worse for wear the following day. Nikki, but had a great
0: Saturday
1: time.
0: Morning.
1: The bear is going to be released. Outstanding.
0: Yeah.
2: It was a long day for Nikki last Saturday.
3: She got through like a trooper. I think she'd been McGained on the Friday night.
1: So that's the new graphic we were going to tease last week. Yes. It's come out. So it's McGain and again and again.
0: Vendors in South Australia, they are on notice if they're not going to McGain Real Estate. My goodness. And Mike and the team are fired up because Goodwood Day is one of their favourite days on the calendar. And I've heard a little whisper that there might be a few of them floating around the track, which is great news for some.
1: There's no
0: probably not such good news for us.
1: No family birthdays or
0: what is Mother's Day on Sunday? So we'll wait and see how that pans out for Mike and the team. The Eagle's Nest, John. We go to Caulfield. The rail's out a long way. We've got good racing up on the Gold Coast. Gosford, what are we doing?
3: Rail's out a fair way at Caulfield and the weather forecast is looking a bit nasty there, so probably look for wet trackers. Interesting runner, he was nominated and since scratched at Morfordville, Jarba Dar, two-year-old for Craig Whittison.
1: Yes.
3: He was really impressive winning at Wagga East Down and he'd trialled well before then. Good opportunity for Jason Lyon, Simo.
0: The hopper.
1: Yeah, the grasshopper. $8.50 to $2.60, wins by 3.5 East Down. He now goes on his Melbourne leg left side off Wagga.
3: And I'm going down to race six, the emergency runner who does get a run in the race, Kenny Worth, only been seen on wet tracks twice, has won twice. Well weighted, claimed off the minimum down to 52 for Ryan Houston, can run well.
1: In my top four, Kenny Worth, the good counts, that's $8.50 and $2.70 with, bustling to resume with 62 kilos. Is it most interesting runner at Caulfield this week?
0: Around the country, I reckon, SD.
1: At the country?
0: Yeah, I think so.
1: Oh, boy.
0: Yeah, they've paid a lot of money for him and he's shown not a whole lot.
1: No, he hasn't, but he did trial up nicely.
0: He did.
1: Second trial.
0: Yeah, best of luck to everybody involved. Race number three, the first of our feature races. It's the Sportsbet David Coles. Great race. Group three for the juveniles here, SD. What is the market doing?
1: Nothing, a question, no comment from the nest there from Macca.
0: No, he's
1: pretty
0: just
1: quiet on it.
0: He's got his Trixie.
2: I'm basking in the glory of the Trixie. So
0: well done.
1: Is that right? Yeah. Okay. So this is the two-year-old. Sorry about Brett Amall. He's a three-year-old. Port Arlington. Here we go. $4.60 to $4.20 here. Brave Hustler. Rock solid at the $4.20. Now, Marbles, this horse comes over from the Price Kent stable, $6.50, nice to save. Vanderos also trims up half a point, looking down the page there. It's Blue Meteor off that very good Pakenham. That'll be a good race out of Pakenham.

0: $21 into $11.
1: If we cast our memories back 3 weeks or so to a Wednesday meeting at Murray Bridge, John, we saw the impressive debut of a horse called Brave Hustler in the Oxlade Silks storming down the middle of the track. What did you like about this effort?
2: He'd covered ground in the run, Brave Hustler, and looked beaten here halfway down the straight, but he found a second wind here underneath Lauren Stojakovic and was clearly the strongest to the line. I Am Speed, you can see there in the Cerise colours, the Iskander Racing / Suman Hedge colours. Brave Hustler, clearly the best effort out of that race. Form may be a bit iffy. We saw Bilt go round at Murray Bridge yesterday and finish down the track, but he's a young horse and might have had enough this time in. Don't mind that form, but I've gone against that. I've gone with Blue Meteor, Simo referenced that he comes out of a strong race at Pakenham. Hit the line well up in trip. I think he's a good price.
3: Yeah, in the David Coles, a race named after one of the South Australian Racing Hall of Famers. I'm going with Port Arlington from the Philip Stokes Yard. I think the Philip Stokes stable could be set for a big day. They, of course, won the Derby last weekend, as we know. But Port Arlington, blinkers going on.
1: Yes.
3: He's second up. First up, he ran against the older horses. He wasn't too bad, actually.
1: I reckon it was a better run than it looked when you look at the nine in the form guide.
3: Correct.
2: Unusual placement, wasn't it?
3: It
1: very
3: was.
2: A two-year-old in
1: aggressive.
2: That race.
1: Yeah.
3: It was unusual. But anyway, back to two-year-old company, blinkers on. I was at track work on Monday morning and Shay DiNuzio had a chat with Shay about their likely runners this weekend. And he said, I hope it's an improving track by the time you get to Saturday, Tez. I don't want it too wet for Port Arlington, but I think he's going to run really well.
0: At track work, talking about himself in the third
1: person. Didn't work out too well for us last week.
0: That's elite stuff. David Coles, how long did he serve?
3: Oh, look, he had a lot to do with the breeding game in South Australia, Simo. So there was a big connection. It was back in the day, it was called ABCOS. These days we know it as Magic Millions, really, where the yearlings are sold in South Australia. But, served for a long, long time in a lot of positions.
0: The XL Magic Millions, the first. And check the form out there.
1: I'm going to tip Port Arlington as well. It's a good opportunity for Chad Schofield, who we don't get to see riding in South Australia, to bag a feature winner. SD, what are you doing in the two-year-old feature?
0: I'm with you with Blue Meteor. Went up a price too big. It's a two-race play for me, and also whacking in marbles, this horse from the Price Kent Junior stable. Crossover noseband, tongue tie on. Just love the way this horse is jumping out and being well-schooled. Held together, hasn't been let off the chain yet, and intent to come over here and have a crack.
3: Mick Price with a good record in the David Coles as well, Simo. He's got a good record in all of our carnival races, but he's won the David Coles 4 times.
0: Okay, well, Kent Jr. will want to get his name up there then, won't he?
3: Absolutely.
1: Dear me.
0: What a talent.
1: All right, let's get to the Centuria. It's the next of our features for the fillies and mares. Another really, really interesting race here, SD. What does the top of the market look like? Because there's a couple right at the pointy end who are interesting runners.
0: Come on, man. Mating Call's got to be the best horse in this race. What price do you want, punters? $2.50 out to $2.90. Wait, we're going to get $3. Yes, please. Poliminya brings a nice form line. $3.40 into $3.10's been the best back since markets have opened. Looking down the page, not much action. As you can see, Bond Mistress a little specking.
1: All right. It looks a race very much within the keepings of Mating Call, doesn't it? We know that she was arguably perhaps a little bit unlucky in this event. What do we think of her chances here, John?
2: She ran very well here. This is the obviously the Group 1 Australasian Oaks a couple of weeks ago. Panova there in the double blue colours gets past her and wins. But Mating Call really strong to the line. We referenced Port Arlington a little unusually placed. There wouldn't be too many horses coming out of the Oaks that run in the Centuria. Very unusual placement, but she's clearly good enough. The map may be a little awkward with not much speed, but if she run like that, she'll take a lot of beating, so I'm making Mating Call get on.
0: I think she's untapped in terms of her last two gallops. She's been held up, burst through, run a lovely 400 with Emily Finnegan in the saddle, and then just there, held up again. Wasn't a tough gallop. I think she should bounce out of that. I think she's in a great vein of form, and Lukey Curry goes aboard this weekend. Drawn a little orcs, but I think the three wide line as we roll into that 600, straightening up 400, they'll be getting off the track here, that rail coming out. It really suits Mating Call. I'm keen. This horse is in my sports bet black book.
1: Was there any temptation to send her up to Queensland for the Queensland Oaks?
3: I think she's just having this and then they're going to park the bus.
0: Yes, please.
3: Yeah.
1: What are you doing in this race, Tez?
3: I'm going to tip the second favourite, Poliminya. Now, I know she's only ever won one race in her career and run a lot of minor placings, but a lot of them in black type races as well. But she came across to Adelaide last year and ran third in our Oaks. Now, Zach Lloyd did a bit of work with this filly before she actually started her racetrack career. First time he eventually did jump on her, though, She got the money at Hawkesbury and broke her maiden. He's actually had five rides on her for a win, three minor placings, only one unplaced effort. She ran fifth that day in a big field. So Zach Lloyd knows her really well. She comes here in really good form. She's been placed at her last three starts in Sydney and in better races than this. She'll give Mating Call a real run for her money.
1: I'm going to throw one out at a big price here. Private Legacy is the horse that we speak of. Won the race last year. And of course, the race that she comes through features a number of chances as well. But what we didn't see before this is she was back between runners. No gaps were coming to her outside. She was forced to go back inside horses. Actually finished off okay. Now, I know she doesn't win prolifically.
0: When was the last time she won?
1: Well, she won the race 365 days ago. Right. She's only won two races in her career.
0: Yes.
1: For a New South Wales trained horse, fascinatingly, they've both been at Morphettville. Clearly, this is a race that the Hickman Yard have wanted to peak her for. Look, I know she was a big price on that day, and when you look at her results in the form guide, she was disappointing. But watching the replay, I think you can make a case that she should have finished a bit closer, and she's going to go around at a pretty big price here. John, do you give her any chance?
2: I'm not against her at the price. She seems to go a lot better the Adelaide / Melbourne way of going, and she does go well here. And that replay, not much went right for her.
1: No, she's clearly racing below her best, but at the price, I'm happy to have something on.
3: And is Ben Mellum riding?
1: Yes.
3: And Ben Mellum won the Centauria on her last year.
1: Yes, absolutely. Yeah. So knows her well. So another green tick.
0: That's a no from John.
1: Oh, jeez. Oh,
2: I just said I wasn't against her.
1: So you're with Mating Call, Johnny?
2: Yes.
1: All right, let's get into the Trixies because this man, the old boy, is looking to make it two from two. And what a day to do that, Tess.
3: And I love the option of that sports bet, you know, more place option. So I'm going down there again. Look, Boomeroo was longer than $1.33 when I sent those tips in. And Peruvia likewise was longer than a top six. So they've obviously all been slashed because of my form coming in off landing the Trixie last week. Geez. And I'm flying for fun top five in the big one, the Goodwood.
1: I really like your Trixie, Tez. And I love more places more than anybody. But we don't need it this week. Bred 'em all to win race two, Port Arlington just to run top three in race number three, the David Coles, and then flying for fun, I'm with you, Tez, except forget top five. She should be running top three, no doubt in my mind. So that's the Trixie. And Tez, it would be really fitting if we could both land one to finish the carnival on a high.
3: 100%. I like the look of yours as well, Red.
1: Well, you did say that last week, and we all know how that went.
0: Straighten us up.
3: How did you go last week?
1: Zero from three.
0: There's a lot of liking going on here, John.
2: There is. It's unusual.
1: Hey, speaking of liking, we saw one of the basketball superstars from the NBL, Bryce Cotton, out at Morphettville last week in some terrific scenes. He's an absolute superstar on the court, and he's got a thing with horses as well. So it was great to see Bryce Cotton out at Morphettville.
4: I do like him. We had a good conversation about 2 or 3 minutes ago, but we're all on the same page. He's so defined everywhere from the chest, his chest muscles have muscles, and then his legs are out of this world. So it's crazy to see how much build they have throughout their whole body. I get to see the behind the scenes, and as you see, he's excited to catch me too. So we'll see how we go. Wow, all right, there we go. The biggest thing I want fans to expect from our team next season is basically picking up where we left off and hopefully finishing the job this time.
5: Saturday night starts at Mount Smart Stadium, where Auckland FC host the first leg of their semi-final against Adelaide United. Now, don't take your eye off of Sam Cosgrove paying $6 to score the first goal. Over to the Super Rugby Pacific, and good news for Highlanders fans, the Waratahs are on a 12-game losing streak here in New Zealand. So a power play. Highlanders to be up at halftime between 1-10 to then go on and win between 11 and 21. Points. We then return to North Harbour Stadium, where Moana Pacifica are hosting the table-topping Hurricanes, where Fehe Finianga Nofo is looking to break the record for most tries scored in a single season. But we're going to go one better, 225 for him to break it and score two or more. And a brief look at the NRL. Brisbane, plagued by injury still, can Manly take advantage, paying 425 to win between 11 and 20 points. So download the TAB app and bet responsibly.
3: Then Overshare, I'll have a bit running on with Steel Frost. Vega Magic, Flamberge, Miss Rock was still there. Super Cash trying to squeeze through. Flamberge led. He's Shatter and Elaine! Shatter and Elaine through on the inside! Shatter and Elaine wins.

casino, a 13,000-seat arena with a...

0: like wind. They're coming past the 5-furlong marker now, and ahead of, with three rivals well in touch. Ahead of Fashion from Autumn Affair. And then in third place, Pints in Peace. Arctic Wind still pretty keen at the back end of the field. Just nudged along now as they head round less than 3 furlongs to go from this point. Up front, ahead of Fashion, leads the way. Autumn Affair in second place. Just now starting to go to work, Autumn Affair. Doesn't want to get caught out here. Pints in Peace travels beautifully. Goes into second place. Autumn Affair could be another favourite in trouble tonight. And then fourth, Arctic Wind, but threatening to stay on a bit down the outside. Pints in Peace comes through to take up the lead from ahead of Fashion in second place. And then a gap to the other two. Pints in Peace looking firmly in charge. Drinks all round for Pints in Peace, who is 4 lengths clear at the line. Beats ahead of Fashion in second place. Arctic Wind in third, and Autumn Affair faded dramatically and was last, beaten a long way.
1: Nines, Ramadas Sueños, 14 to 1 Kryptonita, 16s Clausen in from 20s, 25s from 33s Noir Pino, and 25 to 1 on the drift Beauty Quiet. So waiting for the loading here to take place.
2: Wonder Girl is 2 to 1 on River Tay. Wonder Girl, Insta Party, Lady Zeta. And they're off. Wonder Girl and Lady Zeta firing out to the lead, and Beautiful Bolt on the inside at speed two, along with Dine and Dash, who's in the early mix, and Dine and Dash makes a dash for the lead from that group and opens a length and a half. Wonder Girl is now second, and on the inside is Beautiful Bolt afterneath, and some tight quarters there, so too. Beautiful Bolt got shuffled back. Lady Zeta's out of the clear, and here's Lady Zeta moving third within 2 lengths of the pace around the far turn. Getaway Palace followed by Beautiful Bolt, who drops back about 6 lengths off the pace. Insta Party is racing to the back of the pack. River Tay on Hurried on the inside at the tail of the field as they reach the top of the stretch along with Fitness. They turn for home, a quarter of a mile left to go. Wonder Girl trying to punch through the lead from Dine and Dash, who's right there, and Lady Zeta toward the center of the track, and Getaway Palace is next. River Tay let loose to the center of the track. River Tay with a good final furlong kick. River Tay from the back of the pack is taking the lead. River Tay from Getaway Palace with a 16th to go. They skirmish to the second wire finish. And then it's back to Wonder Girl third and Lady Zeta fourth. It's going to be River Tay, Jorge Ruiz triple over Getaway Palace.
1: On his plate as they come down the home run, and it's Rita Prinz out in front. Rita Prinz leads by 2 lengths to Elba Botti in second place. Big Bar is third. This trio clear of Clausen in the red nose band, a clear fourth as they come towards the final 200 meters. Rita Prinz bearing down his Big Bar on the near side, and Big Bar coming through late in the piece to take it up to the post. It's Big Bar's race. Two in second place, Rita Prinz crossing the line in third, was Elba Botte. Clausen running on after the

Take a seat. Still by a half length to the side is Cusutton Inc. And then in their shadow is Magical Sal. Freeway races on the outside, Joe's Secret. And then comes Magical Act and Largy Lily and the Hooded Double Power. Through their starting point and Coco's Legacy. Still making the run into Cusutton Enki in second place. On the inside, going the shortest route in the blue and pink is Magical Sal. The cream and green on the outside is Cull Do. Colours that were in the winner's enclosure.

top of the hill, and they begin the descent, and it's Kuldu. Magical Sal, Freeway, Largy Lily, Magical Act, and Joe's Secret and Double Order. Coco's Legacy, trying to kick off from the front end to Kasutten Enki, Kuldu, and then comes this second grey, is Largy Lily, Magical Sal on the inside, sandwiched in between Magical Act, Double Order, and then on the inside is Joe's Secret, leaving behind Freeway, as they continue to quicken into the dip, 37 miles an hour.

challenging from third. Kerry in the yellow cap is in between rivals in fourth, and at the rail here comes Moonlight Gal. Just outside of them is So Vain. Going to take the overland route, just on the far outside, Red Blinkers. The two at the back, it's Tahila and Rose Lisa. They work up the backstretch 23 and 4 for that contested opening quarter mile. Spirit of Esther with a head advantage to the inside of Nightscope, who's there, is stalking still from second. Three wide is Lady Wisdom. Just off of them is So Vain. Starts to move off the far outside. It's four wide up the backstretch. Moonlight Gal, Eric Hansel, and behind horses in fifth, carries to their outside. Tahila has caught that leading group, and far back the trailer, Rose Lisa. 46.50 the half-mile time, and four of them going for the front. Spirit of Esther holds the rail position. Nightscope is trying to make up ground, and all in Lady Wisdom, and four wide still. That's So Vain. Moonlight Gal has lost ground, is alone in fifth. Carrie is under the shove at the far back with Tahila. And the distant trailer still at the back end of the field, that's Rose Lisa. They approach the top of the stretch, and Spirit of Esther is still holding a healthy lead. It's Spirit of Esther who kicks for home. Sylvester Gonzalez and Spirit of Esther, Lady Wisdom, continues to chase that leader, and Moonlight Gal is unleashed here. Grandstand side, the gray, starts to make up ground on a new leader in Lady Wisdom. Lady Wisdom, but Moonlight Gal just lugging in, is trying to catch this leader, a 16th left to go. Lady Wisdom is still there. Lady Wisdom extends again. Lady Wisdom, Manny Franco with three on the day. Moonlight Gal second, Carrie, and Spirit of Esther.

there. In the gate. And they're off. Contrary and a bit tight soon after the break. Had to take up there. A good start for Saratoga Special. An exclusive star as well. Fantastical. Liam in the Dust from the far outside as they hit the clubhouse turn. Saratoga Special steps out to lead the way. An exclusive star is a stalking second. Liam in the Dust spun out three wide. First turn third. Bracelet saving ground. Fourth Fantastical backs off them into fifth. Lady Ilza outside six. Something about her buried at the inside seventh. Long shot Sanctify reserved while eighth and Contrary is the last one. Backstretch run. Quarter was 23-2. Saratoga Special's leading an exclusive star with light pressure alongside second. There's four furlongs to go. Saratoga Special trying to edge away from exclusive star. Liam in the Dust, two lengths farther back alongside of Bracelet. Bracelet comes on to grab third. Something about her comes through toward the inside. Fantastical finding stride now. Fantastical quickly moves up into fourth. And from behind, Lady Ilza's picking it up as well. Five lengths behind there with Saratoga Special to catch off the turn. Saratoga Special set down for the drive. Bracelet cut loose. Fantastical. And something about her in behind. Exclusive star gives way. Furlong to go. Bracelet comes away with the lead.

legs. From Aligrimente just holding second, and in 37.25, the unofficial time of race number six here today from Santiago, the local favourite obliges here, number one.

And the failing line is the turn of Chevalier with Justenzia ridden up in between them is Cartusian. On the inside is Amplitude with Migdander, followed by Liberate as they round the first bend. Granville Street is tracking with Mr. Rango as Cartusian picks it up from Justenzia. Third is Saturno Chevalier. And they're followed into the straight the first time by Granville Street and Amplitude. Migdam, Mr. Rango, and Steps in the Sand and Avondale next with Liberate and then Superficial. Good on you, mate. That's two behind the top weight, Pillar of Hope and Ebbins of Beal. Racing into the home straight with well over a circuit to go. In front is Cartusian and Shane Foley. By a length and a half to Justenzia's second. Third is Saturno Chevalier. Then Granville Street and Amplitude and Steps in the Sand. Mr. Rango next with Migdam. And then comes Avondale. On the inside is Liberate. Two lengths to Superficial. Two and a half to three lengths to Good On You, Mate. And then Pillar of Hope and Ebbins Beal. Running down to the bend, just outside the halfway stage, it's Cartusian, followed by Justenzia. Third is Saturno Chevalier, and fourth is Granville Street. Then Amplitude and Steps in the Sand, Mr. Rango next, then Migdam and Avondale and Liberate and Superficial. Four lengths to Good On You, Mate, and then Pillar of Hope and Ebbins Beal. Very few changes as they head on inside the halfway stage. The Cog Logistics

0: surveillance supervision, then liberate and good on you, mate, pillar of hope, Evans of Bem. Just over 3 furlongs to go. And it is Carthusian has made the bulk of the running up to this point. Looking poised is Justenzi and then Saturno Chevalier. Now been niggled along to try and take closer order Granville Street and then Amplitude, Steps in the Sand and Mr. Rango and Avondale and Supervision and then Liberate and Good On Your Mate, Pillar of Hope, Emblems of Eel. 2 furlongs to go, Justenzia picks it up from Carthusian, gone third to Saturno Chevalier, then Amplitude, Granville Street gets reminders, then Mr. Rango into the straight. It's Justenzia from Saturno Chevalier, drawing down a challenge inside the final furlong. Moving on from Amplitude, weakening is Carthusian and Saturno Chevalier and Reese Holohan. Strike the front, well inside the final furlong. Saturno Chevalier is keeping it close to home. Second is Justenzi, Amplitude third.
1: There, followed by Evergreen Emerald and then Lady Vanguard deep on the track. Vietnam trying to creep forward on the inside rail and Ridiculous under pressure in rear. Pace quickening back towards the final three. Heated moment by a half length to Bradbury racing second. The smooth travelling Port Darwin's moving three deep out wide. Behind that one, Nearside Princess shaken up. Evergreen Emerald needs a bit of room behind the pace. So too does Vietnam. Ridiculous is next, then Lady Vanguard. It's now Bradbury who's gone on as they come back inside the final two. Bradbury's opened up by 2 to 3 lengths in short time. Heated moment is next. There followed by Nearside Princess. On the far side, Vietnam trying to stay on and is closing. Inside the final furlong they go. Bradbury opens up again. Goes on by 3 to 4 lengths. Vietnam gives chase in second. Then Nearside Princess. Bradbury in front as they race up towards the line. Vietnam attacking late towards the near side. Oh, it's desperate. He might have held on, Bradbury. It's very close. Vietnam finished like a rocket to the outside. They were clear of Nearside Princess, who went past with Ridiculous.
2: But he's got no excuse of any kind, as he's only 2 lengths off the lead through a 48-second half mile. They move around the far turn and pick up the pace. Moonstrosity making a bold bid on the outside to put a neck in front with his ears up. At the inside, it's word on the street. Angle to the clear. The pulse is on the move. So the two favorites are now first and second. Moonstrosity gets the head start on the pulse after 3/4 and 1:12 and 4. They turn for home. Moonstrosity, he's got a kick and he's still in front. Second is the pulse. His back's against the wall with 3 lengths to raise and 1/8 of a mile to raise it. From the inside, Luz de Gaia, then word on the street. Moonstrosity's almost there. The pulse is second, and that's all he can hope for. Moonstrosity in front. Moonstrosity by 2 lengths in the end. From the pulse in second, Luz de Gaia third, and word on the street fourth in 1:37 and 4.
3: 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And as they turn for home, Talent Show the Grey is coming home well. Perfect Girl ranges up for the lead. Founders Day joined and headed off. Perfect Girl clear, Talent Show into second. And down the outside, Voice from Above, but well ahead, Perfect Girl. Rafael Hernandez shot out 3 lengths to Talent Show. And given the run of the race and capitalizing beautifully, a hands and heels win, Perfect Girl by 3.5. Talent Show second, Hard to Capture got in to run third, and then Founders Day in the time 1:24.43.

One. Split 11s was favourite at Skid as well. Now appears. Lesse is staying on from the back of the field. So too is Om de Fer, but he's running out of time. Split 11s draws alongside Maury. Om de Fer and Lesse still closing. Split 11s from on the far side. Lesse, split 11s, split 11s from Lesse. Big finish.

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1: Blanket for second place, which will...
2: Second, goodbye note, reserved in third position, another five or six back. El Tin Marin Rail riding, near followed by Aztec, second to last. And Formal Affair is trailing a field, trying to rev up from the...

Turn for home. It's goodbye, Newton. Forest Boyce, all of a sudden in front by two. From Holy Synchronicity, another seven lengths back, and El Tin Marin at an even pace on the inside. Goodbye, Note, one furlong left to go, opening up a four-length advantage on Holy Synchronicity. El Tin Marin is in third. Love Me Not fourth. Goodbye, Note says, see you later, under Forest Boyce, a double for Forest Boyce. Goodbye, Note, Holy Synchronicity, El Tin Marin, and Love Me Not.

Horses on the track for today's sixth race, six furlongs. 5 minutes away, race six and the late pick three, 5 minutes.

Do have a loose horse, though. Stand by. That is the number 8, Sanagata. Sanagata is loose, now in the chute, so we'll have a delay for today's 6th.

Once again, loose horse in the chute right now. Ladies and gentlemen, your attention, please. A late scratch here in today's sixth. The number eight, Sanagata, is a late scratch. Refunds in the win play show pool on the eight is still loose in the chute. At this moment, I have a delay here for today's sixth race. Scratch the eight at the gate. Consolation doubles pick threes on the eight. Late scratch in race six.

The scratched horse has now been led off the racetrack. Outriders getting back to their positions here, and we'll reload for today's sixth. Miss Lau goes in. Short shift, stepping forward, also calling an audible. Savvy Sunset. Peak of Chic. Moonlit Weekend towards the outside.

0: Set to move forward. Moonlit weekend. 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Now in. Eddie Strudis. Last to load. Eddie Strudis and Edgar Zayas to the outside. All set. And they're off. Eddie Strudis broke with early speed, but Savvy Sunset from in between horses is quickest, and Savvy Sunset will show the way. Back in second, that short shift, joining them up the outside. Here comes Amazing Doty. Amazing Doty now a stalking second. To the inside is Savvy Sunset, the leader. Peak of Chic is three wide, making up some ground center of the racetrack, and short shift is back to fourth. In between horses, calling an audible. Now, under encouraging, Eddie Strudis is trying to make up quick ground through a 22.29, opening quarter mile. Towards the back end of the field, Moonlit Weekend is going to be second to last, and the trailer, Miss Lau. They're well into the far turn, and Savvy Sunset still there. Amazing Doty, two wide, three wide. Here comes Peak of Chic with a move. Short shift, Jamie Rodriguez, nowhere to go yet, is at the rail, is looking for a seam as they reach the top of the stretch. Savvy Sunset at a big number is in front. Peak of Chic off the layoff, down the center of the racetrack, starts to roll. Short shift has room at the rail, is trying to run on through, trying to make up some ground too, is Amazing Doty on the far outside. Here comes Calling an Audible with Eddie Strudis. Eddie Strudis with all the momentum on the outside. Here comes Eddie Strudis to push on by. Eddie Strudis is now up by a full length. Eddie Strudis with the win. Amazing Doty looked to hold second in a photo with Calling an Audible and Savvy Sunset.
1: Who's caught wide a couple of lengths back to Hero Ico, Black Cap, who has three runners behind. Soy de Bocar is one of those. So too, as they take the turn for Capuchu, and the back marker is the grey horse here, Bravo Nino, who's last of all. Approaching the final 400, the group now just packing up, as leading the field, Presente Charm, but Yellow still holds the advantage by a length and a half. Over in second place coming through is Canico. In between runners here comes Niset, and also right there is Soy Invincible with every chance. Inside the final 200, it is Presente Char by a length over Niset second. Soy Invincible down the outside. Hufner picking up well, and also Bravo Nino, but storming home. It's Hufner from a long way back. Hufner gets up to win the feature stakes race. 10 beat 6 as Hufner scores. Bravo Nino coming from a long way back and possibly the favourite, just thinking on for third. Soy Invincible, an official time 1 minute 8 seconds 0.84.
2: And the even money favourite, Tilt to Twirl, is the last one. They're in the gate. And they're off, and Elios wins the break quickly. Breaks on top. Bandstand was off last. Elios in front, back stretch sparked. Comes on to grab second, and here's Tilt the Twirl tugging up to grab third. Chairman of the board backs off them in fourth. Itchy toward the inside fifth. Captain Mercury is sixth. Serbius is racing in seventh by another two. Then it's Bandstand in eighth. Nixon Stones was awkward down the backstretch run and is climbing at the back of the pack. It's a strung-out field as they duel to the far turn. Sparked and Elios head in head. Three furlongs out. Tilt to Twirl perched to their outside in third. Chairman of the board working out a good trip inside fourth as Captain Mercury makes progress outside fifth. Itchy is sixth, the rest with way too much to do. As they hit the top of the stretch, the sharp start for Elios. Off the turn, two-length lead, Tilt a Twirl, very green, trying to race up into second. Chairman of the board's got that spot, though, and Chairman of the board is coming after Elios. As Elios drifts out, Chairman of the board grabs the lead right at the 16th. Elios fights back inside, though. Elios, oh, a little bit awkward there. The rider lost control, but somehow, wow, Axel Concepcion somehow stayed on as Elios was awkward down the lane. Hold all tickets, though. Chairman of the board was a victim of that as well. Farther back, sparked or Tilt a Twirl.

0: Thunder Princess to take the outside gate. They're at the post. And they're off. In the middle, Wahoo gets the first call, goes looking for the lead, taken on and passed by Ready to Battle, who's on to take over. Ready to Battle, sharp early. Up to the outside, Fashionable Kitty tries to get over, and Gimme Some Luck angles off the inside. These two brushed into each other, away and forth, is Seeking by the Storm. Wahoo was well into stride, but settles in the two-path about six lengths off the lead. Early deliveries along the rail, and Thunder Princess is last of all, as Gimme Some Luck slalom through traffic to take a clear lead. 24-1 for the opening quarter. Gimme Some Luck and Rajiv Mirage trying to settle down mid-race. They're a length and a half in front of a well-settled Ready to Battle, who's racing from second. Fashionable Kitty is now third. Seeking by the Storm is out in the center. Wahoo is at the rail. In between horses goes Thunder Princess, and now the trailer is Early Delivery. They make their way by a half mile and swing to the far turn. The half mile complete in 47-4. Gimme Some Luck tries to stretch him out. Leads by 2.5. Ready to Battle is going to have to engage soon. She's second. Wahoo is at the rail third. Fourth in Fashionable Kitty, then Thunder Princess. The leader is getting away. Gimme Some Luck to the top of the stretch, trying to throw the knockout blow. Through three quarters, turns in with a four-length head start. They're starting to get closer to her, however. At the rail, it's Ready to Battle. Wahoo, 5-1, and levels off with an eighth of a mile left. 111 flat for three quarters. Gimme Some Luck still fighting on a clear lead. Thunder Princess outrunning Wahoo and into second. Gimme Some Luck is in front. Went all the way to win it under Rajiv Mirage. 2.5 clear in the end from Thunder Princess second. Wahoo was third. Early Delivery fourth. The favorite Ready to Battle. No factor. 129-2.
1: Olivia's Melody. Turning around behind the start and to the outside gate will be Bella Classica. And now going in, Olivia's Melody.
2: Last one.
1: Bella Classica outside gate number 8. The ride for Juan Crawford. Felisa Mez in the gate, locked up. Off their race. And back to the tail, Maxine Magic and also Aussie Hyper. And as they really run onto the track with a chase to the leader, Irindell, is Irindell in front of, on the outside, Bella Classica. And coming through nicely, Olivia's Melody on the pace is also Japonka. Right behind them, Ecliptical Ladybug, a length and a half, Aussie Hyper. Reload a second last to Maxine Magic on the inside. But Irindell has gone out in front, a totally different style today, to lead the way. A length, Olivia's Melody and Bella Classica. A length and a half, Japonka is mid-pack from Ecliptical Ladybug. Threading a way through is Aussie Hyper. 1.5 to Maxine Magic. And on the outside, Reload A is the trailer. Showing the way, Irindell continues on nicely by a length. Bella Classica second, third Olivia's Melody, 1.5 to Japonka, Ecliptical Ladybug, Aussie Hyper ridden along. Maxine Magic second last, and the trailer remains Reload A. Slipping away from them, Irindell and Fraser Abley, and Irindell now to almost three in front. Bella Classica in second from Olivia's Melody, ridden hard, Aussie Hyper, Japonka on the inside. Maxine Magic is making ground, and Irindell sweeps for home well ahead, out by about five lengths, now six or seven. In second placing still, Bella Classica. They're all just plugging on. And Irindell is well out in front at the 16th pole, giving them a galloping lesson. Irindell and Fraser Abley, never ever in doubt. Every single poster winning one. Scores by about 6.5. Make it 6. Second is Bella Classica. Maxine Magic third, and then Aussie Hyper. And the time is 1:25:22.

He didn't go in. He's getting some assistant starter help at odds of even. X away once again. Ghost River is waiting calmly behind him. Father Ted obliges, takes up his spot. Last one to load. Frazier fans will love this name. From the 90s, Agadez. They're in the gate. And they're off, and Agadez gets the first call out of there. Pecos River has Summerly Interest second. Then comes Father Ted in third. The two trailers, Sir Davis and Moon, at the back of the field. So it's Jaramillo and Agadez going to the half-mile pole in front by a length. The favorite, Father Ted, applies some pressure now in second. A three-wide Pecos River is two off the pace, a gap of six. Back to Sir Davis on the outside of Moon. Into the far turn. Agadez, the leader, a half a length. Father Ted pressing. These two have put a couple now on Pecos River, who's suddenly three off the pace in third. Nothing yet from Sir Davis or Moon. A quarter of a mile to go. Father Ted gets his neck in front. Agadez still second. Three more Pecos River on the outside, followed by Sir Davis and Moon, top of the stretch. And Father Ted opens up three lengths on Agadez. Sir Davis and Moon making a little bit of headway. And on the outside of them, Pecos River. He didn't want to go in the gate, but once he did, he absolutely crushed his foes. Father Ted rops by nine lengths. Sir Davis, Moon, and Pecos River.

last two or three to load here. Le Mans, who's been reasonably well supported, having a third race course start today, going into 10. Derek is still to go in, horse 13. And Hop Hop in the brown and yellow jacket. Due for gate 14 on the wide outside. So 12 of them here. Starting on the chute at the entrance of the back straight, Hop Hop is the last to load. Stand by.

of Bobby Mischief as they go towards the second half of the back, tapping a fairly wide course. Hop Hop is racing alongside this one as they go towards the turn. Bobby Mischief dropping back quickly. Oristano picking up a little bit ahead of that one is Alchemista. Mustang Dillon's well down the field. Also towards the back is Boy Altiro as the field come round towards the crown of the bend. And Good Checkers got to the front here and leads Le Mans. This pair coming around the turn for home with After Those, Perdido de Amor and Derek as they turn for home. So it's Good Check on the sharp end, leading up here to Le Mans in second place. This pair to Perdido de Amor in third. Derek is fourth as the field come down to the business end. Alchemista running on from the back of the field.

Hanging on to the lead, Serene Spirit now gets by. Serene Spirit narrow leads Salty One. Disney Bell is trying to come back for more. In between horses, Disney Bell splitting rivals to run into the Exacta with a furlong left to go. Serene Spirit, Disney Bell, Tenacious, and Salty One of the outside. They're nose to nose for second. Awesome McKenzie for a share fourth. Serene Spirit.

set of the racetrack. Here comes Boston's Finest after the leader. Dancing with Destiny is in front. One Last Knock is looking to the inside. Boston's Finest in pursuit. Now switching to the outside was One Last Knock for a stretch run. Grandstand side is Disco Star as they swarm this leader. Here comes One Last Knock in between horses. Kendrick Armouche now sprinting clear. To the outside, Disco Star is second. One Last Knock. The favorite gets it done. Disco Star was second. Then came the run from Boston's Finest and a late run from Sacred Goddess.

In the gate. And they're off. And Tap Me a Song breaks right in stride. Tap Me a Song quickly out to the front. Medicat Road races up to grab second. Imagine John's away third outside. Ghost Tales is fourth early. Tomcat Tuesday fifth. Editor at the back in sixth. Down the back stretch run. Medicat Road has made the lead. Medicat Road in between horses, short lead. Tap Me a Song pressing from the inside. Imagine John pressing outside as Medicat Road hits the far turn after a quarter in 22-2. Medicat Road leads the way at the halfway mark. Imagine John cranks up the pressure, though, and these two are knocking heads on the far turn. Tap Me a Song is just in behind them, third. Tomcat Tuesday angles outside, fourth. They're off the turn. Imagine John and Medicat Road. Tap Me a Song's going to try once again. Coming through toward the inside. Tomcat Tuesday, fourth furlong to go. Medicat Road is now fully extended. Tap Me a Song, a clear second. 100 yards to go. And Medicat Road opens up a

0: Hatton Boy wanted the lead. He has it, but he has company from a three-wide outlaw. Never. It's two lengths to the rail, and Dixie Preach, who situates himself in fourth under Nick Juarez. He's only four lengths behind. He's a half in front of Flag Officer, and then it's a gap of another four to the trailer, Johnny Quist. 24-2 for the opening quarter. Not flying, not crawling either. Manhattan Boy sets the tempo. Closer second is Outlaw Country. At the inside, Dixie Preach ponders a course of action with Never Say Never working between horses. He's bracketed in now by Flag Officer, who commits to three wide running. Three to the trailer, Johnny Quist. The half was 48-3. They leave the backstretch and move on to the far turn. Manhattan Boy working overtime. Outside, Outlaw Country grinding him down from second. Looking to angle to the outside is Dixie Preach. He's on the move now. He's in the third while still on the bridle. Underway while racing wide is Flag Officer, passing Never Say Never, and Johnny Quist is last. Three quarters, 1:13-1. They reach the top of the stretch, and the move from Dixie Preach lands him a neck off of Outlaw Country, who turns in on top. Angling for a run is Never Say Never. Farther out, Flag Officer. They're an eighth of a mile from home. Up front, Outlaw Country by two. In between horses, Dixie Preach. Far outside, Never Say Never. He starts to roll with yards to go. It's still Outlaw Country who has the lead. Diego Herrera and Outlaw Country will win it by two in the end. Dixie Preach second. Third, Never Say Never. Fourth was Flag Officer. Manhattan Boy fifth in 143-3.
1: Happy Wabbit. They're all in a line otherwise. Alluring Amy goes out in front narrowly, pushing the pace. Pretty Liza on their outside. Moonlight Promises, a length Atlantic Passage with a beautiful drop. Arias Quest the outside from Sills Gamble, and about six and a half away last, One Happy Wabbit. Going to the front, Moonlight Promises suddenly switching gears and got across to the inside and glides away. About two in front of Alluring Amy, Pretty Liza and Atlantic Passage moving up. Racing wider on the track, Arias Quest as they go after this leader. Moonlight Promises the leader though as they head into the turn. Sills Gamble getting back, and One Happy Wabbit off the inside, running home pretty well. Out in front, Moonlight Promises leads the way three quarters. Atlantic Passage in second, Niggledat. Couple away, Arias Quest. Up the rails, Alluring Amy finishing again. And from the back, One Happy Wabbit going wide up the inside. Sills Gamble as they corner. Moonlight Promises by a length and a half, Alluring Amy. And down the outside of the track, trying to get home is One Happy Wabbit. Alluring Amy takes aim, and Sills Gamble the inside. And Alluring Amy rushing home. Moonlight Promises in front, holding at the moment a length. Alluring Amy on the outside. In the center, Sills Gamble. Moonlight Promises. Moonlight Promises wins about three quarters. Alluring Amy second. Sills Gamble third. Arias Quest fourth. And the rest headed by Pretty Liza. 111.86.
2: Also 11-4, Flylight. That's the front four in the betting. From 9-1, Aeronave. 10-1, Tokushino. 12-1, Jummer. 14-1, Forganera. 20-1, Rivers. 25-1, Lilycat. Runners milling around at the entrance to the back straight for the final race of 11 at Las Piedras on what's been a pretty wet day in Uruguay, or in this corner of Uruguay anyway. One of the outriders taking a horse away here. I'm just scanning to see if that's one of the participants. Could be Aeronavi being led away by the outrider. Just check on this. Aeronavi is a 9-1 chance currently and has been withdrawn. Aeronavi number 6 has been withdrawn from our final race. So going to be some ramifications to the betting there. That means we're down to 9 fillies in this finale. So I'll reread the non-runners again here because we've got quite a few of them now. 3, 4, 6, 9, 10, and 11. They're all not running. 3, 4, 6, 9, 10, 11. So at the moment, we've got 5-2 co-favourites. Luthmala, Oitava Rima, and Flylight. Local tote favourite has just gone 12 as the favourite here. Flylight now 15-8. 15-8 Flylight, 9-4 Luthmala, Oitava Rima, and only now is Una Ironia going out on both.
3: Code Duello, very quick. Wizard of Westwood turned his head a little bit, but is showing good early speed too. At the rail, entered a dragon. So those three pretty much vying for command. And now Hector Berrios lets

out a notch, and Code Duello asserts himself as the clear-cut leader. As Uncle Happy cuts right into that margin and changes the dynamic, he's just a head away second. Two more enter to Dragon, Wizard of Westwood, and another four to Caribbean King. Past the half-mile pole, and it's the heavy favorite Code Duello leading the way, pressed mildly by Uncle Happy second. Two more Wizard of Westwood in the pink, now clearly into third. Entered the Dragon, is at the rail fourth, pushed along a bit, four lengths off the lead, joined by Caribbean King. Midway on the far turn, Code Duello and Uncle Happy come to dispute it at the top of the stretch. Two lengths back, Wizard of Westwood in third. Caribbean King starts to pick it up. Green Cap far outside. Code Duello now spurts a length and a half. Make it two, make it three in front. Inside the final eighth of a mile, the other four line up behind Code Duello, who comes to the 16th pole well clear. Wizard of Westwood entered a Dragon. Entered a Dragon, found his best ride a little too late. A true pro. Code Duello wins again at age 8. Enter the Dragon. Wizard of Westwood finished third.

7-1 Una Irania, 9-1 Tokushino. Juma is at 10-1, 14's Forganera. One that's drifting alarmingly in the betting is Rivers, 20's out to 40's. Friendless in the betting, as indeed is Lilycat, the reserve, 25's out to 50's. So a little bit of delay before the final race. Local tote betting has number 12, Flylight, as the favourite, ahead of 1, Luthmala, and then 7, Oitava Rima. Fourth in the betting being number 2, Una Ironia. If you've just joined us, number 15, Lilycat, is ridden by Javier Perez. A lot of the race cards don't have a jockey for that reserve.

So, seemingly a short delay. If you've just joined us, makeup of this race, we've got four newcomers now in the field: two, Una Ironia, seven, Oitava Rima, 13, Forganera, and 14, Jumma. Luth Mala has had one race. It's currently 9-4, joint second favourite, a third of eight on debut over the 1,000 a couple of weeks ago. Rivers has had one start, but he's 40-1, was 8th of 11 over the 1,000 on the 19th of April. That was at Maronyas. Lilycat, the reserve, has also only had one start, but was beaten over 20 lengths at Maronyas on the 12th of April. Over 1,300 coming down in trip today. We've also got a small group of horses who've had three starts. Tokoshino's had three starts, was 4th of 8. On her only Las Piedras start, two start to go. Down the field at Maronyas, over 1,100 on May the 3rd. That was just a few days ago. And Flylight, who is currently

of eight over course and distance in February. Coming back from a mini break today, number 12, Flylight. So a delay to the start of the 11th and final race, which is a shame. The racing has run pretty well to time today for all that the weather has been pretty miserable. Muddy track, wet conditions. And for the last few moments, the market appears to have been fairly static, with number 12, Flylight, remaining as favourite at 2-1. 9-4, Luth Mala. 9-4, Oitava Rima. They bet 7-1, Una Irania. 9-1, Tokushino. 10-1, Jumma. 14s, Forganera. 40-1, Rivers. And 50-1, Lily Cat. We're loading finally for the final race of the day. Flylight, a narrow favourite here in the gathering gloom this Friday at Las Piedras. Good luck if you're having a bet in the final race. So, Jumma will be one of the last here, horse 14. Rivers is just slotting in. And Jumma will complete the load.

Set for the nightcap. They're off. 1100 in the finale, a midway break for the fancied Flylight running down the far side. Una Ironia breaks well on debut with Luth, Maller and Tokushino, the front three. Lilycat gets off to a bright start, rounds out the front four ahead of Oitava Rima, and then Flylight, who's midway down the field early on from Jumma as they go into the first turn. Forgonair is well back through the field, Rivers playing catch-up as they make their way around the first of the two curves. And it's Luth Maller, contested lead with Tokushino in a pink cap. Una Ironia is dropping back a little bit now with Oitava Rima on the move in a green cap. Next is Lilycat, a few lengths in front then as they take the turn towards the home straight. And after those is Flylight as they come towards the final 400 metres. So Luth Maller coming down the centre of the course with Tokushino, Oitava Rima, more towards the far side. Una Ironia is getting a second wind as they come towards the 200. Luth Maller just in front. Oitava Rima on the near side. Una Ironia boxing on the far side. And Flylight in a noseband is staying on strongly as they come into the closing stages. Oitava Rima on debut gets to the front and comes home a shade cosily. Tight for second, Flylight and Una Ironia ahead of Luth Maller. Final race goes the way of number seven, Oitava Rima, first time up, Jose da Silva in the saddle, staying on powerfully down the outside.

Soaring Spirit. Felixson. And Kantar. All set. And they're off. Big Jackie broke sharply from the inside and in between horses. Here comes Bose Bella. Felixson is in the early mix, and from the far outside, there's Encantar. Bose Bella, Junior Alvarado, has the lead, very keen in the early stages, is tugging here at Junior Alvarado with a neck advantage. Encantar is now a close-up second. Felixson is back to third. Also very keen is Soaring Spirit, wants to do more in fourth. Just behind them, there's Amazing Gracer, throwing the head around, just to the outside here of Pelican Pride. The two towards the back, Big Jackie, after breaking sharply, is second to last with Little Finch, the trailer. 22.77, a pumped up opening quarter mile for Bose Bella. Hard to relax on the front end, is still a half length in front of Encantar in close pursuit. At the rail, Ricardo, Santana Jr. and Felixson, they're in third. They're now a half length in front of Soaring Spirit in fourth. Just behind them, Pelican Pride, John Velasquez watching the action from fifth. To their outside, there's Amazing Gracer, Big Jackie and Little Finch, still the trailer. Now tightly packed here towards the front end as the leader, Bose Bella, with a nose advantage. Now make it a neck as Encantar tries to move in closer. From the outside, here's a move. Amazing Gracer is now with a rush, three wide, coming after the leader into the turn. Felixson is tightly at the rail, Soaring Spirit in fifth. Little Finch has made up a lot of ground from the back end of the field, and Little Finch is all in. Pelican Pride now gets the cue, is going to hold that position three wide. They get set to reach the top of the lane. Encantar is now looming up to the outside of Bose Bella. Bose Bella battles on Encantar and Amazing Gracer. Pelican Pride is commencing a rally from the back with Soaring Spirit. The leader is Encantar. Here comes Amazing Gracer in close pursuit. Soaring Spirit in between horses. Pelican Pride trying to straighten up and lift late. Encantar battles on towards the inside. Here comes that late run from

The number five, Entry Los Dos. 5-1 for number six, A Papa Chador. And it's bigger prices for some of the other runners. 8-1 for La Luna de Todos. And it's then 16's bar. But the favourite here, number two on the race card, stripe colours of green, grey and orange, is number two, Chivavo. Does represent a trainer who has already had a double here today. The stable of Julio Rodriguez, working in fantastic form, a 35% winning strike rate here in the last 60 days. Did show plenty of improvement on his second start last year. Back in November, finished four lengths fourth in a 14-runner race over 1,200 metres here. Drops in journey after a break, open to plenty of further improvement now, having a third career start, and is dropping down in journey again, a first attempt over the 1,000 metres today. And it could go very well indeed. Chivago well backed, 8-11. 3-1 for number five. And this is Entry Los Dos, who holds two placings from 10 starts. Shaped well last week when finishing second over this course and distance when beaten three lengths. Could place again. Certainly heading in the right direction. Entry Los Dos. That was a good placing a week ago. And has now placed twice from the last four starts, with both placings coming over this track and trip. So big claims for Entry Los Dos. Third one in the betting is number six, A Papa Chador. Black colours for this runner. Shaped well a week ago, finishing fourth here. That was behind Entry Los Dos in that course and distance. A maiden last week. Holds two placings from 11 starts and is heading in the right direction as well. Papa Chador does look a very progressive three-year-old colt. Looking at some of the other runners, La Luna de Todos has also shown some promise previously, was a pretty decent fifth here last week, has now had 20 starts, is one of the most experienced runners in this lineup. Ready to go. They're off. Race 9, very slowly into stride was Payo Palo in the white colours. Grand Sam also wasn't best away on leaving the stalls. Really rousted up to get a problem position is the favourite, Chivago, who hits the front approaching the turn, leads by a length. Rushing round the outside is Lupo Vilgosi, and on the rail in the yellow colours is Malifico, who's right up there with the early speed. These are followed then by A Papa Chador, not too far behind, and La Luna de Todos in the red colours. Just in behind those racing in mid-division include Grand Sam, Entry Lodos in the yellow headgear as they approach the final 400 metres. Grand Sam is the widest runner as they approach the final 300 metres. Chivago has a healthy lead here of a good three lengths. To in second position, La Luna de Todos, going with that one in the black colours, Don Cacafaz. And also behind that one is Entry Lodos, but up towards the line. Chivago just being pushed out here, still leads by three lengths. And it's going to be an all-the-way win here for Chivago, winning east down by about 2.5 lengths. To in second position, La Luna de Todos just ahead of Don Cacafaz, making up the top three. Unofficial time, 58 seconds, 0.70.

West End Kid, last one. There, here the gate. And they're off. West End Kid and Zeus's Echo for the roundside post race out for the lead. Vinter with some speed. Casa Cielo's asked to pick it up while down inside as well. Mendel's mate in that second flight as Zeus's Echo has made the lead and has made the rail. Zeus's Echo out there setting the pace. Vinter's a clear second, reserved there. Casa Cielo coasting along inside third. Mendel's mate is fourth. West End Kid three wide, moving up fifth. Exonerate toward the rail sixth. Zakynthos is racing in seventh. Fancy Sailor is eighth. Classic Tap is ninth. And Time for America is the last of them all. The opening quarter in a solid 23 seconds flat. Long shot, Zeus's Echo heads down the backstretch run. Vinter a stalking second. West End Kid on the far outside has poked up into third. Casa Cielo's down inside fourth, and Mendel's mate is smack dab between them fifth, only 2.5 lengths off the leaders. And then it's Exonerate, Zakynthos, and Fancy.

it there, but here they come now. West End Kid three wide, and then Kid up into second off the turn. In the meantime, Zuck outside exonerates in behind with Mendel's mate. There's to go. West End Kid is up for the lead. Zeus's Echo's fighting on, but is back into second as they head for the finish. West End Kid is opening up. West End Kid will cruise on home to win it by four. Zeus's Echo held second. Time for America and Exonerate, Fancy Sailor, and Mendel's Mate.

Sammy Camacho to take the outside gate. They're at the post. And runners away. Excellent start for Valued Effort in the center of the racetrack. Super Debonair was away in good shape, and he'll run with him. Moving out the rail, Noble Sky won't be far away. These three set off at a pretty lively clip. Sir Guinness from the High Draw comes away racing in fourth behind the embattled trio. Mr. First is at the rail. Two back to Dr. Jekyll third last. Working Class Kid is second last. And Star of the Gun is last of the eight as they race into the first turn. The opening quarter was 23-1 with the rail in the lead. Yober Torres and Noble Sky boot clear to lead by 2.5. On hold while second is Super Debonair racing into third, Valued Effort. Underway from fourth is Sir Guinness racing outside of Mr. First. Back from there it's Dr. Jekyll. He's about 6 lengths off the lead and angles to the center. Two back to Working Class Kid and the trailer is Star of the Gun. Separated by about 9 lengths through a 47-1 opening half mile. En route to the half mile point, it's Noble Sky by a length, Super Debonair is second. Sir Guinness, he's racing in between horses. He's in the clear now, though. He's only a length off the lead while 3 wide in third. 4 wide fourth is Dr. Jekyll. Valued Effort gets the shuffle. Then back to the outside, it's Mr. First, still trying to get underway from the back, Working Class Kid, and Star of the Gun. They round the far turn. They race to the top of the stretch through 3 quarters in 111-1, and Noble Sky tries to brave it up. He turns in on top by 2. Super Debonair is second. Sir Guinness has made it up to third. Then Dr. Jekyll. They're an eighth of a mile from home, and Noble Sky still leads by 2, but he's not out of the woods yet as Super Debonair begins to get to him. Super Debonair takes the lead with yards to go, trying to surge into second. Sir Guinness, Super Debonair, and Martin Chuan win it. Dr. Jekyll got up for second. From Sir Guinness in third, the pace setter Noble Sky fourth, and Star of the Gun to complete your high five in 141-1.

for Linda Lengard. So it looks like we'll have a little bit of delay. I can tell you that Armando Aguilar, who was unseated, is up and he's going to walk himself home as far as the horse. She had a nice little canter around and she took herself home as well. So she will go another day. That's the late scratch of the four, Linda Lengard. As far as the other horses are behaving, very well, I have to say. Obviously, the horse who's going to take the beating is the one, Headstrong Ways In Here. Behaved very, very well in the post-parade. Jaramillo riding for Richard Baltus. It seems to be her race to lose. She's run well from the inside before. So love the

The way she's acting, a big thumbs up for her. The two is Tupelo, the four-year-old filly by Bernardini. She broke her maiden over at La Salle going 1,000 yards just two starts ago. She's more of a feminine kind than the one headstrong ways, but she's warmed up very nicely indeed. And I have a feeling she could have a long shot price here. Long shot shot at odds of 25-1. You can see the rider just kicked his feet out of the eye and she's trying to get this filly to relax, as we will have just a little bit of a delay here. That's a good look at the two. Tupelo. As far as the seven, let's talk about her. She just caught my eye as well. Toulouse de Trac for George Papadromo gets Edward Maldonado aboard, was a winner at this distance, two back. And what really struck me about her is how much weight she carries. She's just making her fourth start of this year. She's by Tapature out of a Flashy Bull mare. I think she's kind of thicker through the girth being out of a mare by Flashy Bull, but she's carrying a lot of weight and I think she looks great out here. She gets a good draw on the outside and I as well give her a long shot chance. They're all going to be hard pressed to beat the one headstrong ways, but hey, it's horse racing and the start of the Pick Six. Anything can happen. Good luck, everybody.

It's post time. They're loading in the gate for the third. It says, Daddy goes up. Aloha dreaming to lose the track in headstrong ways. Luck in the pick six. There are two more left to load. Headstrong ways comes up under Misael Jaramillo to lose the track and Edwin Maldonado, third choice. All in. In the gate, they're off. To lose the track and Aloha Dreamin' showing early speed. Here's Tupelo coming through along the inside, taking second. Then it's Headstrong Ways, and Princess Daddy is at the back of the field. They run down the back stretch and To Lose the Track, flashing her zip and not being shy about it, passing the half mile pole, five lengths in front. Tupelo second, Aloha Dreamin' in third. At the rail, Headstrong Ways is eight lengths off the lead, and Princess Daddy is next to lose the track with a six-length advantage as Aloha Dreamin' starts to gather some momentum, closing the gap a bit in second. Then it's Headstrong Ways angling to the outside for her move to lose the track. The one to catch at the top of the stretch has a four-length lead. Here's Headstrong Ways now kicking in, although opting to go inside of the pacemaker to lose the track. Three-length advantage. Headstrong Ways is in second. They pass the 16th pole to lose the track. Headstrong Ways. Headstrong Ways is flying at the wire. Here's the line. Headstrong Ways got up, barely. To lose the track, Aloha Dreamin'.

We had 14 declared, but we do have one absentee. Horse number three has been scratched out here. Number three, a non-runner, which is a bit of a shame. Miss Lee, number three, was last seen a week ago running here. But a few of these did run last week. So down to 13 runners taking part. And the favourite currently at 2-1 is number five. This is Under the Light. Hoop colours of grey and orange. Number five on the race card is out of Under the Sky. It was a tar pit mare. But Under the Light, the favourite at 2-1. 130 and well back the number eight, Roger Ray, who has been busy here in recent weeks, has been running fairly well. 4-1 for number two, Little Gatsby in red colours. It is then 9-2 for number six, Carino Cito. Then it's much bigger price as the rest, as the runners continue to move forward here. So the favourite, Under the Light at 2-1. It's number five on the race card here. Under the Light holds one win and five placings from 31 previous starts. It's been Alex set to go, and they're off away and racing over 1,100 metres. A few of them are towards the outside, slowly into stride. Valetiri, one of those, and so too Ritu Flalo. But there's plenty of early pace as expected. The first to bounce out is Chiaway of a yellow jacket. On the inside, then Under the Light, the favourite, white and orange colours prominent. And also there is Elvijo Loque, who's handy. Towards the outside, Rico Chet moving into second place in a black jacket. These are followed by Jempo di Valor. As the runners take the bend there, the favourite taking avoiding a nasty incident. There's a few of them coming to a stop and pulling up quite sharpish. There was, I think, the number nine. That was Elvijo Lorco, so quite a messy race here, but out in front, Chiaway has avoided the problems. A few of them beginning to stay on quite well. Roger Ray down the outside, getting going late on. Little Gatsby between runners. These then are followed by also Agula de Fugo as the leader. Chiaway is absolutely walking home here. Here comes Roger Ray between runners. Little Gatsby in the red jacket. Little Gatsby best of all here from Roger Ray as these two drawn up the finish. Little Gatsby all out to win. Little Gatsby from Roger Ray. These were the first two. Back in third was the weakening Chiaway with the unofficial time, 1 minute, 5 seconds, 0.24.

0: Hotet. You've been owning horses for a very long time, Gary. Just tell us what keeps you in the game and what keeps you here every single day.
1: Because it's a lot of fun. I love horse racing, and I've been coming to the racing since I was 18 years old. So.
0: What kind of trip does Motet need today to get up there and win?
1: She went pretty easy today. She'll come off the pace.
0: It seems like her best races have been when she's a little bit closer, but you say she's going to be off the pace today. What kind of gets you to think that they want to come from off of it or maybe be up closer? Do you speak to the trainer? Is it kind of how they run in the past?
1: Trainer.
0: Trainer makes all the decisions?
1: Yes. Well, yeah, I don't make any decisions. he's with them 24 hours a day.
0: We wish you the best of luck, Gary.
1: Thank you.

time for this upcoming fourth race here. Zoe Cadman down at the starting gate. Do want to remind you all that the rails are set at 30 feet today. Let's talk about some of the girls in this field. We'll lead off with the six motet. Delighted to hear from owner Gary Fogner. If you want to know anything about Gary, he is the owner of the Coach House Concert.

She looks super out here. Just a nice, easy warm-up. I could certainly, she's kind of a smaller-looking filly by Zoo Star. She'll appreciate the drop in class today. Definitely on her toes, but she was the last time she ran as well. And then finally, probably the best-looking one in the field is the two Bears Board, the filly by Mastery. Drops in class once more and will appreciate the stretch out in distance. Horses at the gate for race number 4.

It's post time. They're heading into the gate for race four at Santa Anita Park. It wasn't even beginning. 80s on the inside, and Bears Board vying for the early lead with Infinity Dream in third, then Motet fourth. Any Way the Wind Blows is fifth along the inside. The pace is very serious early on. And Mia Forza at the back of the field into the first turn, and 80s pedal to the metal has built up a 5-length advantage. On Bears Board in the second spot, another length and a half, Infinity Dream, followed by Motet in fourth. Any Way the Wind Blows, 4 lengths in front of Mia Forza, strung out down the back stretch. 80s, all alone up top, maintains the lead of over 5. With Bears Board well spotted second, another 3 back to a comfortable Infinity Dream in third. Then Motet in the fourth spot, 8 or 9 off the leader, trying to inch up on the outside. Anyway, the Wind Blows, Mia Forza, no change in the running order. It's 80s in front, lead down to 3. Bears Board trying to cut into the margin as 80s tries to kick away again. Then it's Infinity Dream. Is that a good trip in third? Any Way the Wind Blows is making progress at the rail while saving ground 2 in the thick of it, followed by Motet there at the top of the stretch. 80s just in front now. Any Way the Wind Blows angles out for the drive to take aim, and Bears Board in between them. Any Way the Wind Blows, and Tiago Pereira taking over under a beautiful ride too. Could not have had a smoother journey into the winner's circle, and she is wrapped up as she outclasses them. Motet rallied to complete the exacta, 80s third, then Bears Board.

Watch Me Sparkle is next. She's Secure. Last one out, Rosy Outlook. Just a bit hesitant.

Now the five is in. We're all set. They're off. Bitty bitty bomb bomb broke well from the rail. Speed from between horses from Pharaoh's mark. And on the outside, it's rosy outlook, but Bitty Bitty Bomb Bomb takes advantage of the rail and gets right to the front. Quickly has a two-length advantage over Majestic Rain, who's now second. Pharaoh's Mark tracks from third, about 2.5 from the front. Outside is Rosy Outlook. Saving ground in fifth in the early going, about 6 lengths from the front, is Watch Me Sparkle. Angel Rodriguez has a real tight hold of Bitty Bitty Bomb Bomb, 24-4, onto the back stretch with a two-length advantage. Majestic Rain, also under a snug hold, is second. Pharaoh's Mark outside third, 2.5 then to Watch Me Sparkle with Rosy Outlook. Still fifth and last, but only 5 from the front as they continue up the back stretch. With Bitty Bitty Bomb Bomb holding the advantage, it's just a half length. 4 lengths now to Watch Me Sparkle. Pharaoh's Mark is backed up a bit. Rosy Outlook steel trails. And they're into the far turn with Bitty Bitty Bomb Bomb, just a half length, over Majestic Rain, who continues to hound her. And they're now 7 lengths clear of Pharaoh's Mark, who's come back for third. Watch Me Sparkle fourth. And still at the back, Rosy Outlook, as they come to the top of the stretch. Majestic Rain has made a move and has now taken the lead. It's about a neck over Bitty Bitty Bomb Bomb, who battles back from the rail. It's a long way back to the rest of them as they're into the stretch and coming down to the eighth pole. Majestic Rain and Wilfredo Carujo outside of Angel Rodriguez and Bitty Bitty Bomb Bomb. These two side by side, 5 lengths to a rallying Rosy Outlook at the 16th pole. Bitty Bitty.

0: Itty Bitty Bomb Bomb takes it. Majestic Rain finished second. Rosy Outlook was third.
1: Is El Legendario in yellow colours, who could be interesting. Won over this course and distance on the 24th of April, but did struggle here last week. Is a six-time course winner. Super Smash is horse number nine, green colours for this runner. Super Smash, disappointing of late, won though at this venue this time last year. And Prima Notte is number 10, placed second over this course and distance two starts ago. Certainly has the ability to play a nice role. The favourite continues to be Gooey, though, who's a last amount scorer. Won at the Hippodromo Chile 3 weeks ago, winning a 14-runner race. A jockey in very good form, though, on board Gooey. This is Joaquin Herrera operating at a 25% winning strike rate. So plenty of good options here in a very competitive race 11. Handicap over 1,100 metres, and away they go. Off and racing. Slowest one out to leave the stalls was Prima Notte, who was short of room, and also Valenci on the back foot in the early strides. First to show is Progadigo Amar, going forward to Lenny in a red jacket, and also right up there's Manarola in the red sleeves. Caught four wide as they approach the turn is Flot Joel. These are followed by Valenci on the rail. Chasing these then comes to the yellow colours of El Legendario in the yellow. Wider out to Nayuen in the blue colours. Scrubbed along at this stage is Gooey, the favourite on the outside. The final three include at this stage Super Smash and also Prima Notte as they

DMR getting first run. Here comes Valencia. A few of them flashing home Super Smash and the favourite Gooey from a long way back as they approach the final 100. Super Smash on the inside, just finding a bit extra. Super Smash narrowly on the rail, just about is guided home to win here. Super Smash, very tight for the placings. That will go to the judge.

giving this filly a nice solo warm-up. She galloped all the way to the backside. And then he just stood her out and just let her stand beautifully. She's exuding class out here. You can see her trotting along. Obviously, Adrian knows her very well and gets on her in the morning. Life is Good, already represented with a stakes winner. That was his first winner as well, by the name of Waggly, trained by Wesley Ward. This is a kind of a bigger looking Life is Good. She's got a little bit of stretch to her. She's out of a Malibu Moon mare. By the way she's built, I can kind of see why she might not be the quickest out of the gate, but she sure is doing very well out here, and I just love the way she's acting. So a big thumbs up for the three, Buena Vida. I know Michelle is trying to talk everybody off of her, but

I mean, check out these words. They're over at LaSalle, so they're going to be a shade quicker. 35-4 out of the gate, 46-1, 47-1, 36-4, 37. The sire by straight, the sire is straight fire. He is a brilliant first out sire. He hits at 22%. So can't say enough about the 7 Laha. As far as the other ones are here, the 3 Buena Vida is still warming up very well, but I'm just going to concentrate on Laha the 7 and the 3 Buena Vida. Good luck, everybody.

0: Oh, really?
1: Yeah.

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Last few runners left to load. Senshin Soon is acting up behind the gate. Second choice right now at 9-5. Lighted back up, once again backs away. And then two more behind her. Still working on Senshin Soon.

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They're in the gate. And they're off. And Sentient Soon is the quickest out of the gate. Buena Vida came away in good order in second. And Lahar on the outside, third. Then comes Stay Bossy. Endless Smoke is fifth. The two trailers, Stay My Girl and Pokey Loki at the back. Three furlongs to go, and Sentient Soon is the leader by two, tracked intently by Buena Vida, the favorite within two lengths of her now. Lahar third. These three are absolutely dominating. It's a block back to Stay.

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Sentient through the stretch. And Sentient soon blasted out and wave goodbye under Kyle Frey. Lahar, a very good second.

0: Second race field just about loaded. Still waiting on Song to Remember, who is the last one out. She's in, we're all set. And they're off. Number five, My Honey Bunch, broke in the air and is far behind early on. The rest broke fairly evenly. Song to Remember being sent to the lead by Emilio Flores from that outside post. And she crosses over, gets to the rail as they pass us the first time. EM's Treasure Girl next. And saving ground along the rail in the early going is Wink of an Eye, but into the clubhouse turn. Song to Remember has built a three-length advantage early on. EM's Treasure Girl chases second with Wink of an Eye, saving ground third. A two-length gap to Maximo Madness. Amaterasu is between horses. Three wide, it's qualified higher. And it's another 15 or 16 lengths back to My Honey Bunch as they straighten up the backstretch after an opening quarter in 22 and 4/5 seconds. And it's Song to Remember. Still on top, a length and a half over EM's Treasure Girl. Wink of an Eye, third along the rail. Qualified higher on the outside. The four path is fourth. In between horses, Amaterasu will need some room. Maximo Madness saving ground. Six, but only three from the front. And still a long way back to My Honey Bunch. It's Song to Remember, still showing the way. The lead is still a length. EM's Treasure Girl coming after her now. Wink of an Eye is still third from the rail. Maximum Madness is now underway from fourth. With qualified higher, Amaterasu sixth as they hit the top of the stretch. Song to Remember with EM's Treasure Girl right beside her now. Maximo Madness closing in. Wink of an Eye back to fourth in the final furlong here. And Maximo Madness hits the front and is going strongest now. Inside, it's EM's Treasure Girl with Song to Remember third. Wink of an Eye coming on just a bit, but it's too late. Maximo Madness gets it. Maximo Madness scores over EM's Treasure Girl. Song to Remember third. Wink of an Eye finished fourth.
1: Improving this year, was fifth on return on the 12th of April, over 1,000 metres, when only beaten three lengths. And then shaped nicely here a fortnight ago in fourth of 11 over this course and journey. And does represent the inform trainer of Patrico Alamos, who's already had a couple of winners here today. He's operating at an almost 36% winning strike rate at this venue in the last 60 days, 2 from 9, and looks at an inform 3-year-old. So Saparongo, the favourite now at 9-4. 3-1 for horse number 2. This is Tigro, also in orange colours, represents a really informed jockey here. Jorge Gonzalez working at a 28% winning strike rate in the last 60 days at this circuit. And this is a 7-time winner, this 5-year-old, including 4 times over this course and journey. That includes a win here back in January. That was 6 starts ago. Last seen back in March, finishing 6th of 8, beaten 4 1/4 lengths. So could build on that result after a very small break as a 6-time course winner. So lots to like for Tigro, who's the second favourite, 3-1. 4-1 for number 7, and this is Framing, who's a 4-time winner, shaped well here on Monday, when finishing 2 lengths third in a handicap over 1,000 metres, certainly heading in the right direction. That's for number 6 here on course. 7 is Framing. Last thing finishing 5th at the Hippodromo Chile 3 weeks ago. Just a 1-time winner so far, but hoping to make it a 2nd win in this handicap. Plenty of chances here as they're sent on their way. Off they go over 1,100 metres to a perfect start from the stalls. Pressing forward in the early stages, Crans Montana, yellow with the blue cap, pressing forward, Framing likewise. And on the right-hand side, Pongas Aldea, that's going to the front with Saparongo, the favourite, red sleeves, nipping up the inside. These are followed by Tia Luzmira, yeah, blue and yellow colours. Estilo Antigo is handy. Towards the outside then is Here on Core as they approach the bend at half. Way El Nini green and

red. The back marker is Tigro with here on course. They approach the final 400 metres. Going to the front now is the favourite, Zaparongo, leading in the red sleeves by a half length. Over in second, Framing. Down the outside into third is Pongas Aldea. These are followed by Tigro, who's nipping up the inside quite eye-catchingly, moves into fourth place. And also storming home is Crans Montana. Plenty happening late on. Crans Montana, the grey on the near side, showing best pace from in second. Tigro, the favourite now, Zaparongo only third. But it's all about Crans Montana hitting the line really strongly. And it's 8-2 here as Crans Montana wins nicely. Tigro in second place and Zaparongo in third.

Bacon Box 3 and 6. Box 4 favourite narrowly at $3.30 is Redeem Acadia. Got a mouthful, that one to call. 3:40 about the 5, which is Big Ears Riley. And raced and plenty of support around it. You've got 4:20 about the 1 Pab Prince and the 8 at $5. And that's White Dress. Okay, the instruction to go forward. Good morning, everyone, to our stewards, our judge, and to everyone on course on a beautiful morning at Taree. The opener is our maiden over the 300 metres. Stand by for a start. The green light. The opener on the program, stand by up and racing, and Redeem and Acadia got straight to the lead on selling and sped away early doors over counterpath up on the outside. Driving forward was White Dress into the picture, and Just a Glance is pushing forward and well back to field. Forget the rest in pack. Just a Glance, where are you back, dirt on the rubber, but into the straight. Redeem and Acadia has raced away to win by 3 or 4 lengths over Just a Glance and White Dress through to third. Now, Fab Prince never really sighted early, made up some ground. And a break back in behind him was Counterpart. And that's it. Big Ears Riley. That was the one we were looking for on the run, the 5.

0: Cape Prep 3 starts here in this upcoming sixth race. Horses are warming up behind me, and let's take a look at Start the Ride, the son of Flatter. If there ever was a cowbred son of Flatter that looks just like Flatter, this is him. He looks terrific out here. For Dan Blacker, good to hear from Dan about this son of Upstart, who is caused by Flatter, excuse me. First time Lasix today. I really don't believe the turf should be any kind of problem. Upstart will get you any kind of horse you want, to be perfectly honest. Out of a Tis Now mare, that's kind of more dirt, but Upstart is just fine for me. I'd just be interested to see how quickly he breaks out of the gate, because that's been his problem. I will say one thing though, running on the turf is a lot more forgiving for a slow break than it is running on the dirt, and Start the Ride is perfectly positioned on the outside of this field. The most interesting horse to me, and perhaps the most intriguing, is the 4, Southern Melody, the gelding by Smokum, out of an Animal Kingdom mare, stretches out for just the second time. The first stretch out was a win at Santa Anita just 2 starts ago. Out of an Animal Kingdom mare, that'll get you some turf synthetic breeding there. He's a big, tall, raw-looking gelding, and I have a sneaky feeling he's gonna run a very good race here, stretching out around 2 turns on the turf for the first time. So got a big question mark on Southern Melody. I really like what I see though. He's definitely on his toes. And then finally, perhaps the speed of the speed will be the 2 Euchre for trainer Ryan Hansen. Gets regular pilot aboard Adrian Escobedo. Coming in with the bullet work, been on his toes throughout, but on his toes in a good way. Race number 6 does kick off the late pick 3 with a low 15% takeout.
1: Horses have reached the starting gate. It's post time. Loading in the gate for the 6th. It's the start of the late pick 3. Beeble Brox will be the first one to load. Euchre is next. Eloquent Summer will be up forward. Of Wise Rachel has taken up his spot. Southern Melody second to last.

Last one to start the ride. In the gate. And they're off, and they came away smoothly. Aliquin, Summer, and Euchre are the first two out. Southern Melody has some early speed. Start the Ride broke well, but is going to angle behind that trio to relax in the early stages, and Beeblebrox is the distant trailer. They move into the first turn, and Euchre in the front row has the lead by about a half a length. Aliquin Summer is in second, now about a length and a half or so behind Euchre, and Southern Melody is third, four lengths off the pace. Start the Ride has settled kindly in fourth, and another two lengths back to Beeblebrox. They're in single file onto the backstretch behind Euchre, who's left alone on the front end. Aliquin Summer is in second. Start the Ride making an early move in tandem with Southern Melody. And now these four are separated by less than two lengths. Another three back to Beeblebrox, less than a half mile from home. And it's Euchre in front. Aliquin Summer puts the pressure on him now. Aliquin Summer on even terms with Euchre. Would start the Ride a length and a half or two behind them in third. Gets a little nudge to get after the top pair. Southern Melody had made a brief bid but drops out of it. And Beeblebrox is the trailer. Aliquin Summer has his neck in front with a quarter of a mile to go. Euchre is asked to battle back in second. Start the Ride in third. Aliquin Summer turns it on at the top of the stretch. Opens up two lengths on Euchre. Beeblebrox was far back and is starting to close in the center of the course. He's coming dangerously at Aliquin Summer. Aliquin Summer, two length lead. Beeblebrox bearing down on him now. And Beeblebrox, from well out of it, mows them all down. Aliquin Summer was second. Start the Ride, finish third, then Euchre.

Did all the 16 interesting runners have the one career start is Midnight Flipper for Dennis Berwick. It's read by Zipping Garth Black Flipper. It is currently your narrow favourite, and it's just had the one start here at Taree where it finished fourth, and not much luck on that occasion. Looks a genuine improver. Box number six is vacant, of course, as we've mentioned. Seven at $19 is Flaky Pie for Brian Smoothie. It's had a handful of starts, just four starts. And Casual Alex, an interesting runner for Lisa Fitton. It's had 22 starts without tasting success, but it's had a couple of seconds, four thirds. And it's $10. So based on experience, it's got to be right in this out wide, Casual Alex. But favourite narrowly the five is Midnight Flipper. Over the one, Our Bill and Uncle Chicken. Interesting greyhound, basically had the one appearance here a couple of last month, basically 6 weeks ago, with Rachel Maguire. Should be certainly a genuine improver. They had a great strike rate last week, last Saturday here, Kane Houston and Rachel Maguire, so there's no reason to say they can't go close again. But anyway, they've reached their starting point, the designated starting area over there. This is 300 metres, our second of the maidens. Those collars and leads are coming off, and they'll be instructed to go in right now as I speak. So good luck, everyone. You're viewing Sky 2 here for Taree's program, the second race of 10. Our Bill goes in. Midnight Flipper, Flaky Pie. Second Iron Uncle Chicken, Black Kelly. And Casual Alex, there's the green light. Race number two, Our Maiden, set now, ready. And up and racing into the stride quickly. The centre there goes Black Kelly looking for the lead and out wide. Flaky Pie is cutting down from the deep and driving forward out wide. There's Midnight Flipper right into the picture. There is no Uncle Chicken. Well back the field there with Our Bill to the point of the turn. And Midnight Flipper, the narrow favourite. Oh, it's getting tackled there by the inside. Flaky Pie and Flaky Pie. It's arrived in time, I think, on the inside of the favourite, Midnight Flipper. We'll leave that to the judge, though. Third placing there was Black Kelly. Our Bill with Casual Alex. Uncle Chicken made some ground, but very disappointing for race two. And the seven, Flaky Pie, 1460 and 430, has won the money. 1795, thereabouts the time for the second. It is 7-5-8 interim, awaiting on fourth placing. And that was

numbers 1, 3, and 6 have all loaded. Number 7, Mo says, being a bit difficult, trying to load riderless.

Number 7, Mo Says, is now in the gate. Number 9, Rudio Boost steps up. The 5, Highly Potent, next. Just 2 left, including the 10, Gronk's Flying Seagull. He's about to go in. Shaking Loose, last one out. He's stepping up. He's in. We're all set. They're off. Shaken Loose broke well on the outside. Their speed from Mo Says, and along the rail is Fade the Noise. Between them, also some speed from Fletcher, who's up close early, but Fade the Noise has it. It's just a neck over Fletcher. Mo Says in the 3 path. Outside of him comes Rudio Boost. Highly Potent between horses is now taking the 4th spot. Along the rail, it's Espresso Bay. Shaken Loose has been shuffled back to 7th. Gronk's Flying Seagull 8th, and he has Highly Potent beat, who's 9th and last, as they're on their way to the quarter pole already with Fade the Noise and Angel Rodriguez clear now by 2 lengths. Fletcher is 2nd inside. That's Tropenhagen 3rd as they straighten away in the stretch. Fade the Noise, 2.5 length advantage. Long shot, Tropenhagen is 2nd and closing in just a bit. Fletcher is 3rd, but a 16th from home. And Fade the Noise, clear by 2.5. Tropenhagen 2nd best. Fade the Noise takes it. Tropenhagen is 2nd with Fletcher 3rd. Shaken Loose, rallied for 4th.

ago as a 10-time winner, 8 times at this venue, and 6 times over this course and distance. So Grant Samir clearly likes these conditions. This 8-year-old could play a big role here. It's 4-1 still. 9-2 for Akisi, who is the top horse, been running well, has placed 3 times from the last 5 starts. On the 20th of April was 3rd over this course and distance, then was 2nd, and he'd beaten 1¼ lengths over 1,200 metres here 4 days later. And then last week, just ran disappointingly, went 10th of 14, only beaten 5 lengths though. As a 11-time course winner, 8 times over this track and journey, could easily bounce back. Akisi well backed at 9-2. 11-2 for number 10. This is Norita Romantica. Unexposed, but looks progressive. Placed twice before a maiden victory over 1,000 metres here a month ago. Certainly heading in the right direction. And at 11 is Mankind, who's a 9-time winner at this venue. 5 times over this course and journey. Disappointing last week on turf, but prior to that was a pretty decent 5th over this course and distance on this surface. I think has the ability to play quite a nice role in this race. And there's another interesting chance here. So lots of really good chances here. 8-1 for number 14, My Temprada, who could be another one to show improvement. 6-time course winner, who was only beaten 4¼ lengths here on Monday. Steps back up in trip. Was placed here on the 12th of April over this course in January, 3rd of 15. But has been very busy in recent weeks. In April alone, had 6 starts and has already had 2 runs in May already, and we're only on the 8th of May, so been a very busy horse, My Temprada. Lots of chances though for this race. Still joint favourites at 4-1 for numbers 8 and 15. Waiting on the last couple of runners here to move forward for race number 13 here today, a handicap over 1,200 metres. In the local betting, number 11 is the favourite. That is Mankind. So a slight difference of opinion here. But Kasaru Rivoltosa, number 8 and 15, Grand Samir, the leading pair. Just stand by here. They may well go at any point. There's a few of them playing up behind the stalls. One more chance for Fly Eva. Blue jacket, white diamond, red sleeves, red cap. Fly Eva will be the last. They are making some progress, and now she goes in. Set and ready. Stand by. They're off. Away and racing. Akisi driven away from the stalls, but the one showing best pace is Bergerac, leads in the stripes. Vula El Amor right up there. Akisi in third. Towards the outside, pressing forward, Mankind. And also prominent towards the outside in the white colours is just the out in front, it's leading in the pale colours. My Temprada leading. So on the turn, plenty going well here. And as they do so, leading the charge, it is just about My Temprada out in front, being chased on the inside by Bergerac. These are followed then by Mankind. Push comes to shove for Kataru Rivoltosa, the favourite in fourth place, but just weaving around a little bit as they approach the final 150. It is My Temprada leading. Here comes Mankind on the near side. Bergerac back in third and beginning to rally is Kataru Rivoltosa as they approach the final 100 metres here, finding plenty at this stage and drawing clear now. It's going to be Mankind winning by a couple of lengths. Mankind the winner from Kataru Rivoltosa in second place, Akisi third, and it was tight for fourth.

Saucer. So really, your guess as good as mine, because they're all rated strongly. I just came down to the pace early, who could lead them, but it'll unfold shortly. The previous race too, for your information if you missed it, was the second of our maidens there, and this is a fourth and fifth grade, by the way, but the maiden race number two went to Flaky Pie for Brian Smoothie. Four career starts prior to date, nothing, no placings. Today gets up, wins at a good price, and was there at the right time actually for Brian Smoothie, Flaky Pie, in 17.95. A nectar winning margin by 2.5, 6.66 is the early fraction, 11.29 of the run home. And if you've missed race number one, Redeem Acadia for the Bahagans won its race, 17.77 with consummate ease. It really just put pay to them early. This is race number three. They're going forward, Parky Paw, Malmsteen, She Silky in. The second line, Noah's Mekong, Iommi, and Outright Flying Saucer. Race number three, our fourth and fifth grade, 300, stand by for a start, the green light. Ready? Racing now, Noah's Mekong away, moderately flying Saucer, and out wide, She Silky showing a ton of speed, and Malmsteen is going to take it up. Here comes the Saucer. It's flying up on the outside looking for the leader. Out right there was Parky Paw, Noah's Mekong behind those, and then came Iommi, but flying Saucer is rushing down the centre. It's picked him up and put him away late for the Brennan contingent, has defeated Malmsteen. Third placing as they reach the wire inside to out, and they were right across the track. We had She Silky. Noah's Mekong was behind those. Parky Paw, leave it up the judge for the minor there. Iommi wasn't far off. Stand by.

It's post time. They're loading in the gate. Ogotiz is coming up. Last one to load will be Sky at Sunrise. Was in.

And they're off. Danzig Till Dawn had a good beginning. Sky at Sunrise and Go Go Tiz. Here's Bitter Truth right behind the leader into the first turn. Despite is on the outside now, moving up only four lengths off the lead, and the trailer is Southern Riff. Around the clubhouse turn, it's Danzig Till Dawn and Go-Go Tiz head and head for the lead. As they come to the six furlong pole, Go-Go Tiz gets his head in front. Despite is a length and a half off them in third. Then comes Bitter Truth. The 1-5 favorite is six lengths off the leader. Another two to Sky at Sunrise and Southern Riff. Go-Go Tiz makes the aggressive bid for the lead with 4.5 furlongs to go. It's Go-Go Tiz in front. Here's Danzig Till Dawn coming back to re-engage second, a length and a half Despite in third. Bitter Truth has six lengths to make up, make it five now, getting closer. A big gap to Southern Riff, and Sky at Sunrise is the trailer. Around the far turn, Danzig Till Dawn retakes the lead and in fact opens up two on Go-Go Tiz. He'll have to deal with Bitter Truth, who's inching forward at the rail. They're a quarter of a mile from home. Danzig Till Dawn, the one to catch. Bitter Truth on the inside. And Go-Go Tiz are second and third, 3/16 of a mile to run. And Danzig Till Dawn hanging in there, has a three-length lead. Bitter Truth all out second. Go-Go Tiz third. They're coming to the 16th pole. And Danzig Till Dawn has a four-length lead on Go-Go Tiz. Danzig Till Dawn, a sharp performance under Epifanio Garcia to win it by two. Go-Go Tiz was second. Bitter Truth finished third, then Sky at Sunrise.

two and three have all loaded. 4 to 5 favorite Mischief Warrior is next. He's in. Long shot, call him my name. Last one out. Now we're all set. They're off. At the start, number 5, calling my name, unseated the rider. For the lead on the outside, it's Mischief Warrior, Eddie Mush. From the rail is second, Infamous No-No. Tracks those two from third, about 2.5 from the front. With No-No Joe, fourth. Now 2 lengths from just front to back as Mischief Warrior shows the way a full length over his stablemate Eddie Mush, but on the outside, No-No Joe is on the move. Infamous No-No between horses, fourth and 2.5 from the front as they're into the far turn with Mischief Warrior on top, a length and a half. No-No Joe on the move, second, is cruising right up to this leader. Infamous No-No now on the move. He's third with 2.5 to make up as Eddie Mush has fallen back. They're on their way to the quarter pole. Outside, No-No Joe goes on by Mischief Warrior. Infamous No-No, third. Eddie Mush, a distant fourth as they hit the top of the stretch. It's No-No Joe and Yabriel Ramos. 2.5 lengths now over Mischief Warrior, who's drifted back to second. Infamous No-No, third. Eddie Mush, fourth. But coming down to the 16th pole. And No-No Joe, comfortably clear with 70 yards to go. No-No Joe takes it. Mischief Warrior finishes second.

280 to the 360 gear, it's open, isn't it? And the Kota Mole, we can't be ruled out either. $5.50 to $8. What a headache this one is to try and sort this lot out. And they've arrived over there at the start for race number four. Very warm here this morning at Taree. And race three, to those of you who missed race three, the winner was Flying Saucer for Kevin Brennan. Round them up, went flying around the outside and then grabbed them down the straight to run away to win in 17.53. 6.51, 11.02, those sectionals. It was just too good, Flying Saucer. Graham by Zipping Garth has to Mekong. He finished third as well, Brennan, with Noah's Mekong was a little bit tardy at the start. And Mom's Team for Johnny Childs, it to grab second. This one here, as they go forward, all got a great chance. Blue Majestic, well supported. They were all well supported. So good luck with the investments, race four. The green light about to be presented. Race four at Taree. The tour is scratching. Stand by, set now. Racing, Blue Majestic came out beautifully down on the inside in company with Fabio Zeta. Majestic Tyson is out three and four wide. Kota Mole is second, navigating in a break. Then behind them was Out the Well as Blue Majestic put the foot to the floor. Race three clear of Fabio Zeta. Break to Majestic Tyson. Rick Tapp, come on down. You're back in the winner's circle. Blue Majestic today was a day. He promised it to be an improved effort. And he was right on the money there. Congratulations. Second will go to Fabio Z. Kota Mole running on late. Majestic Tyson and Out the Will. Never really did a lot for race number four on the card. And proved too good this one. Blue Majestic. There was strong money to support its effort today. And it's won the money over the five. Fabio Z. 4.57 interim. 17.36 is the overall time.

0: a 25% winning strike rate at this venue in the last 60 days. And Go Run Go looks a really promising prospect. I have to say, a really progressive type as well. The three-year-old didn't show too much on the first two starts, but showed plenty of improvement here a month ago when winning a 15-runner handicap. A month ago, it was over this course and distance, won nicely that day by a huge margin. It was by over 11 lengths.
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2: Thanks for that, Matt. We'll be back with you to get the Rotorua market movers, plus, of course, hot horses throughout this afternoon. Let's get you to Rotorua, the second of our meetings, feature racing, of course, in the form of the ITM Stakes and Rotorua Cup. Got Brendan Popwell and Aidan Rodley on course. A very good morning to both of you. The feature meeting coming out of Rotorua, and it shapes up as a good one.
3: It does, Emily. Very good morning to you and everybody tuning in for our big Saturday coverage here out of Rotorua. And yeah, Emily's right, Aidan, really nice card of racing. And I guess probably we're going to find a little bit more about the track condition, because a bit of rain overnight and we're sitting in that heavy bracket.
4: Yeah, obviously, morning to you, Brendan, and to those at home tuning in. We've had a decent last couple of weeks. It's been drying, but yeah, we've got a bit of rain here overnight. Having a look at the track, it's actually not too bad. I wouldn't be surprised if we do get an upgrade. We've spoken to the track manager who's got, you know, his own take on that as well for what's upcoming. But gorgeous day. Mm. It's a beautiful day to be coming here, and what a card in front of us. Rotorua Cup's a beauty. And the fillies and mares race, Rotorua Stakes, has got together probably a stronger field than what we've sort of seen in recent years as well, I think.
3: Yeah, exactly. And you consider a horse like Tomodachi was the winner last year, and that horse went on to, you know, do very good heights as well. So it does set up again to be another very good race, the penultimate on the program. Well, let's find out more around track conditions with PGG Wrights and Turf. Not too long ago, Aidan Rodley caught up with track curator.

0: here in Owen Nickel.
1: Owen, good stay here in Rotorua. Just tell us about what weather you've had leading into today's meeting.
2: We had 20 mils of rain overnight, which pushed it out to a heavy 9. We raced only 2.5 weeks ago. The rail was out then, 5.5, so it's recovered well, but it's back to the true position, and it should race well.
1: What's the thinking behind getting it back into the true? It's just the big day, you want to make the track as wide as possible?
2: Yeah, exactly, and it just gives the good horses a bit more ground that hasn't been touched.
1: Yeah, obviously it looks in great order. How happy are you with it ahead of today's cup?
2: Really, really well. Haven't been able to mow since Monday, but that's just because we've had drizzle every day, but yeah, very happy.
1: Obviously it's beautiful conditions here. Is there some drying that we couldn't expect through the day on?
2: Yeah, I think once the horses have been on it, I suppose it may open up and drive it, but I wouldn't be counting on it.
1: Okay, all the best for a good day. I appreciate you giving us your time.
2: Great, thank you very much, Aidan.
3: Yeah, I think the key part around that interview, Aidan, is that rail movement, and the rail hasn't been true since the 27th of December. Yes, admittedly only one race meeting since then a couple of weeks ago, but there is some good fresh ground there up against the rail.
1: Yeah, absolutely, and obviously from what we've seen in the last couple of weeks, it has been dry. It's only just that recent rain, so it'll be interesting to see how it does play and whether jockeys are keen to, especially early, utilise that strip and whether they are looking to come wider, because when it is a heavy track at Rotorua, they normally do come out a little bit wider at some point during the day. So it will be interesting to just see how this track plays this afternoon.
3: Definitely played that way last year. The first couple of races were closer to the rail, and then they started to gradually work away from the fence. Right, let's find out about bets from you, Aidan. What are you liking?
1: I've been pretty keen about Morning Cocoa. I really like what we saw from this horse at Ellerslie last time out. It comes into a race where, the more I looked at it, the more of a decent fit. I thought the run in really good company at Ellerslie last time, this is no stronger, and I thought, you know, with the benefit of that outing, looks to be a key chance in race 6. So I've gone that way. Andrew Forsman and Matthew Cartwright combined with one who I think's got above average ability and looks to be in a sweet spot for today. Next best is War Queen, just a horse who looks to be beautifully placed in race 5, has been knocking on the door, two very good returning runs, and I expect just to be really at

0: Fresh record, your overall win strike rate's not really there.
1: Morning to you, George, and always a good meeting here, and the locals do it well. They get their opportunity, their day in the sun on a Saturday.
2: Yeah, the sun is the operative word right at the minute too. Brendan, good morning to you and to everyone. Always look forward to the Campbell Infrastructure Rotorua Cup Day. A couple of good races on the card, the stakes race following the cup as well. And yeah, the weather has been the big talking point over the last 24 hours. They've had a fair bit of rain overnight, but heavy nine this morning. It'll be interesting to see how this track plays today.
1: It always is a bit of a trick here too at times, isn't it? Because you need to get to the outside fence. We've spoken about how the rail's true. Maybe they stay closer to the rail.

0: unfortunately just came out about 10 minutes or so ago. So I've had to ended up going with Squire.
1: Oh, yes.
0: In the same race that Aidan Rodley's very confident about Morning Coco. So I'm buoyed by the fact that he's tipping something else in the race. But Squire, I don't think his last out win was, I thought, had a lot of merit at Tirapa. Yeah. I think the 2,200 metres will suit it. The heavy track conditions will suit as well, and it's hard and fit and seasoned. Mm. And at this stage of this particular campaign, I think that's to its advantage. So I made Squire in lieu of Places to Be being a late scratching, made Squire my best bet of the day. Race number 7, the Cup, the Campbell Infrastructure Cup, my value bet of the day. Really like it today too. Blue Sky at night, particularly in the weight, in the handicap at 54 kilos. Shelley Hale, Taylor Mitchell, they've got a great combination, and she's very underrated, Blue Sky at night. She's a previous winner of an Avondale Cup and Waikato Cup as well. So, yeah, versatile, and has just been flying under the radar in some good races of late. So at $10, I thought great each way value in the Campbell Infrastructure. Rotorua Cup today, Blue Sky at night.
1: Yeah, tidy run in the Trevor Stakes.
0: It was, wasn't that far off them too. And as I say, prior to that was at Trentham, over 2,100 metres, wasn't that far off the place getters on that occasion as well. And it's a horse that can handle all types of track conditions.
1: Awesome. All right, we'll let you go. If you can pass the baton to Reece Trumper, we'll talk to you a little bit later on.
0: Come on, Reece. Come on down.
1: Thanks, George. Hello, Reece. How are you doing?
2: Very well, thank you. Thanks for having me.
1: Yeah, we'll chat around your team of runners here today, and Emma Twigg gets things up and running for the stable. What have you made of her first couple of starts to the races?
2: She's been very faultless. The only thing that would trip her up today would be the wet going. We thought she'd get away with it at Tiara, and she didn't necessarily get through it as well as we thought. But being early in the day, and her track work, she seems to cop it, but she didn't that day at Tiara, so she's a big question mark.
1: Okay, and let's move on to Savoir Fair in the Cup. And what did you take away from the Hawke's Bay Cup performance from that runner?
2: Just a very funny run race. It looked like he got into a good spot. They ran a good tempo past us the first occasion, but then those mid-stages, he got up over racing when they slackened the tempo. He got wide. He just grinded to the line. Track conditions today is a big question mark for him again. He does handle wet rain affected going, but whether it's chopping out too much later in the day for him, we're not sure. But his work's been good at home. He's hard fit. He's still training on really nice.
1: Okay, move on to the next of your chances, and that is My Lips Are Sealed. A runner that was impressive in the Lisa Chittick on your home track two starts ago. Ground was wet that day, has a stakes placing. So look, very capable mare. What have you made of her coming into this off the back of her trial?
2: Really good, really can't fault her heading into today. The rain-affected track's certainly going to suit her. Unfortunately, Opie isn't aboard her today, which disappointing for connections, but Ace has ridden really well for Tiakau in the past, so happy to have him up, and it's a really good opportunity for him to step up for the team.
1: Yeah, wide draw, as we sort of know. It could be a good thing by then if horses are looking to be scouting.
2: Yes, exactly. And there looks to be a bit of tempo in, which will suit her. Obviously, she led up in that Lisa Chittick race. We do feel she is better taking a sit, and she has got an explosive turn of foot, including in this wet conditions. Mm. And it is her swan song today. She's on a plane on Monday to the Gold Coast for the broodmare sale, so it'd be good to go out on a winning note.
1: Yeah, absolutely. And let's hope that is the case for the ownership group and your team. And your last run, Aviva Glam, gets in off the ballot in the last race.
2: She'll really suit these conditions today. She's just been okay this preparation, but being fourth up, you should expect really good improvement from her. She should be there or thereabouts in the finish.
1: Awesome. Do you like one as a chance out of your team of runners today?
2: Look, I'd love to see My Lips Are Sealed run really well. Her work's been good, but Savoir Fair, he does look a nice chance if he can get through the track conditions.
1: Awesome. Thanks for your time, Reece, as always, and go well today.
2: Thank you very much.
1: We'll pass it back to you, Emily, as we are gearing up for our next live race coming up here on Trackside 1. And our first race back here will be at 11:55.
3: Here, we're just going to duck off to Waverley for their race number 2 first, and then we'll get you back to Rotorua for the first on a big afternoon of feature racing. Let's go to Matt Markham from the TAB before we get back to live racing. And Matt, just want to talk through the Rotorua market movers. What have you got?
4: Yeah, there's plenty there, Emily, including BP's Best of the Day a little bit later on in Nigella Lane, but a few to work through, and we kick off nice and early on the program too with a debutante by the name of Somba off the back of some good trial form, $9.50 into $4.80. Tonga's Dragon for Pam Girard in race number 3, $10 into $8. Pacheco in race number 7, $3.10 into $2.80.

0: You've got War Queen and Pro Boy there, both opened at $17 quotes, now into single figure prices in race number 5, $9 and $7 respectively. And then Nigella Lane, tens into sevens. Plenty of BP fans out there and plenty agreeing with him, that's for sure. And Churchillian as well, $9 into $7.50 in race number 8. There's the market movers. Emily, of course, bonus cashback options available throughout the course of the day at both Rotorua and across the Tasman at Morphettville. So again, plenty of opportunities for people to get involved here on a big Saturday of racing.
1: Yeah, tab.co.nz to find out more about those options and get involved in the markets from both Rotorua and, of course, Waverley. Speaking of Waverley, we need to get you back on track there now for race number 2. Bevan Sweeney, over to you.
2: Really interesting second on the program here. The two right over the 12, headed up by Midnight Dart, who, of course, won at Trentham on debut, had the freshen up and one run back, and that was a good effort behind Swordsman, especially late.
3: Yeah, brings the A-grade race day form into the event. As you say, a last start second to the short-priced Swordsman. That day he missed the starter touch, and he mapped a distant last, but his last 200 rated 4 lengths stronger than the winner, Senior Jocker Positive.
2: Swordsman, they hadn't let his head go. When they did, he responded really nicely.
3: Yeah, very impressive on debut when winning at Whanganui over this trip. He'd only had the one trial leading in, so that adds merit to the performance and upside expected. I love his tactical speed, hard to knock.
2: Barnes Point is the 3. I think this might be an over. He has those couple of experience runs in.
3: He comes out of the Tadapa race where, look, he didn't have all favours, 3 wide without cover from the 800. The race winner was System of Play. I've got a lot of time for that individual, but I'm a bit sceptical around about the race as a whole. The clock was average. The runner-up ran below market expectation during the week.
2: 4 Fort Knox, nicely bred. Mum was a good race mare, winning 4, and she's had a great record with her foals.
3: Yeah, look, Schooner Bay could definitely gallop. Look, John Wheeler doesn't often take 2-year-olds to the races. A bit of a market watch on that individual.
2: The 7 Wolf Arena, loved its role. Thought it was really good setback. Wasn't really unleashed. Nice family by Wooten Bassett.
3: Yeah, beautifully bred filly by Wooten Bassett, about fast net rock mare. Look, she set off speed in the most recent trial, ran home well under a strong grip over the 800 metres. Look, gut tells me she'll make a decent grade, but I'm just happy to watch her and assess for the future.
2: I'll have a little bit each on. I thought the 10s was an over off that trial. Baronies, I did text Peter yesterday and said you must have big Baronies by the way this market has moved.
3: Yeah, look, her one and only trial was back in November. You wouldn't get too excited off that, but no doubt it was more about educational that day. And look, probably she's had a jump out. I couldn't find any, but look, early market tells a different story here.
2: Karinka, this is filly by Stefanos. She was a winning mare, and I really enjoyed the trial. She hit the line well.
3: Yeah, finished second in the most recent trial over 1,000 metres, and what was a very slow time in terms of the day. Look, Sambar, the trial winner, finished 9-9 in last week's Champagne Stakes at Riccarton.
2: And Ringcraft is the last in this particular race by Savabeel, so just expect it to improve with a bit of time.
3: Yeah, and look, another horse on pedigree, you'd think, a 3-year-old over more ground, so just a wait and see.
2: There's the field for the second. I've got Stephen Gray. Let's whip through his 3 runners here today. Wolf Arena, you've got plenty to work with here.
4: Yep, she's very nice filly. Probably lacks a bit of experience, but we've got a lot of time for her and she'll run really well. I just thought the 2 raced horses might just know a bit more, but good place to start her off, good track, and she's very promising, I think.
2: Okay, Sam's turn. Deserves one. He's been really good the last 2.
4: Yeah, he's going really well and a few scratchings now. So he went super the other day. He probably thought he'd won. So he gets a chance to win here, and I think he's in good form, yeah.
2: Dancing Shadow?
4: Yeah, Dancing Shadow's had a couple of ordinary rides his last 2 runs, and I think he gets the right race. Good idea to put a consolation on. You know, it's fair enough, so we might as well take advantage of it. And I thought he would have won the last at Taranaki the other day, to be fair, and it's easy to say, but I think he gets a really soft race for him.
2: Okay, best of luck.
4: Thank you.
2: Was kind to Stephen Grover's time. Matt moves in this market.
0: Yeah, a couple of notable ones there. Bevan, Wolf Runa, the 7 in the book, $8 on opening into $4.80. The money continues to come, although it did touch $4.60 there at one point and back out to $4.80. Ringcraft down the bottom of the book, we opened $23 into $8.50, so some smart punters getting involved there. Money starting to come for Swordsman again. Opened $2.35, got out to $3.10, now back into $2.70, and Vantage Point being kept very safe as well. But your hot runner for race number 2 is the 7, Wolf Runa, $8 into $4.80.
2: Okay, your four?
3: 2173, happy to land with number two. I thought it was a fair price, 270.
2: I was happy to go with Wolfarina at 10s. Not sure about $4.80. Swordsman in this midnight date, I thought was great late. And I didn't mind Karinka's trial as well. Vantage Point comes in with a couple of race day starts. So it's 2173. Let's head upstairs. Justin, tricky race, but Sawson was great on debut.
5: He sure was, Bevan, thank you. Tricky, as you say, it's a good word to describe it. You never quite know. They're all at different stages, and these two-year-olds can be a little hard to work out. I was happy, like you, to tip the first jumper. She is giving away race day experience, but there's definitely a little bit in the under the bonnet there with Wolfarina. I thought her trial was good and improved off the first trial, which wasn't too bad either, by Wooten Bassett. So, yep, she brings in ability, no doubt. Swordsman, yeah, he was pretty good, wasn't he? He got roughed up a little there mid-race. I know it was only a four-horse field there at Whanganui. They had a look at him, and he won with a fair bit in hand. Midnight Dart, arguably a tad unlucky in that race, ran straight into the bank of the drifter. Of course, he's got good race day experience, a little tinkering of gear here with the tongue tie on, and Jonathan Riddell and Vantage Point, 7-2-1-3. So the two-year-old's getting pretty close. They are, in fact, I'm just seeing Lily Sutherland whip over to the ambulance there, and they're just leading around Ringcraft, it must be. I'm not sure what's going on there. Still out the back as well, we've got Karinka. So, not sure, Lily, I don't know if she was waiting for a whip or something, I'm not sure, but she's scurried across from the ambulance. She's okay, there's no problem here, but maybe she was waiting on his stick, I'm not sure. She's grabbed something, and they await on Ringcraft to come in, who is just on debut, and of course, Ringcraft, a few of these will certainly lack. Well, Swordsman is the well-tried favourite. They have butted up late, $2.60, looking to remain undefeated after winning at the River City. Midnight Dart, 4.20. Wolfarina certainly impressed at the trials at $4.80. And Vantage Point, who's got the Windsor Park jacket here. Tony Cole and Leah Hemi combined, 7.50. Now, Karinka about to come along as Ringcraft, I think, has gone forward. She has gone in, so we're getting closer now as Karinka, who has got the white cap for Amber Adell. Distinguish her from Midnight Dart, Father Jonathan, and the purple silks and the purple cap. Ready to go now. 1,200 metres for the Rabobank 1,200 for the two-year-olds. There's plenty of anticipation around these runners in their race scene. Berenice just a little tardy off the inside. Oh, wants to buck as well, Berenice. Bit of a rodeo act. Kavish, hold on, brother. Now beginning well, Vantage pointed up over on the outside. Midnight Dart, Wolfarina is right there. The inside Swordsman, three lengths away. Fort Knox, followed by Ringcraft and Karinka. And Berenice didn't want to go at all as they run to the end of the back straight at the 800 metres. Vantage Point is the pacemaker, leading by a length on Midnight Dart. Oh, Wolfarina is caught three wide, and up on the inside Swordsman as the leader's got the brakes on as they run to the 600 metres. One and a half Ringcraft. Rather, the outside is Karinka, followed by Fort Knox, and then Ringcraft, and forget Berenice. Vantage Point's had a really good run in the lead. Up on the outside, Midnight Dart, Wolfarina, Swordsman right behind them, wider Karinka, as they run the home turn, and then Ringcraft, and further back, Fort Knox, heading for home. Vantage Point is the leader. Up on the inside, Swordsman now gets the inside run to come after him. Wolfarina is wider. Up on the inside, Swordsman coming after Vantage Point, and then Wolfarina. It's Vantage Point clinging on. He had a really soft run in the lead, and he's going to be a little bit too good late. Vantage Point to beat Swordsman, and Wolfarina was third. Then Karinka, followed across by Midnight Dart, Fort Knox, and Ringcraft. Oh, Berenice wanted to be the rodeo in the first 200 metres, and he played no part, really, or she played no part, a distant last. The winner, Vantage Point, Leah Hemi, stacked them up. They didn't go overly hard at all. Really got away with a very cheap run of the lead. And that's been the factor here, because they couldn't reel him in with that cheap run. He threatened to do it, Swordsman, but he just had too much in the locker. Vantage Point, and will score for Tony Cole and Leah Hemi beating Swordsman. Gee, she's been good, Wolfarina. She was a bit green. She was caught a bit wide. She's been very good running third.
6: and fourth over will be Karinka. So it'll be 3, 2, 7, and 9, Bevan, after race two.
2: Yeah, good ride, Leah Hemmer. She's put this one in a sweet spot without putting too much pressure in it. And that race day experience has paid nicely. I think the second and third horses have got a fair future.
3: Yeah, 100%. I think the first three are definitely worth following, including the winner and vantage point. As you see, Leah stole it for the first half of the race, the first 600, a very sedate tempo, became a sprint home, took nothing away from the winner. He's a progressive type by Vambra, who naturally you would think would be a better three-year-old on pedigree and over ground. Swordsman, honest race, cut the corner, held that railing position, boxed on well for second. And as we say, Wolferuna, very green, three wide, albeit on a slow tempo, will keep. And I thought the disappointment out of the race wins was Midnight Dar, who sat second outer, didn't show too much up the straight.
2: Tony Cole back in the training room. So Aaron Clevenin is stable manager here, and he's here for the team today. And look, race day experience always key in these two-rod events.
7: Yeah, it certainly was. Obviously, first up, he really was tardy away from the gates, and it was all over right from the start. But second up, he was a lot better. Again, he was a little bit slow from the gate, but Lear seemed to really dig him up, and he's gotten on pace, and he's dictated, and he's kicked away well. So, great run.
2: Always been a bit of a reputation around home?
7: There has been. Troy's really liked him all the way through, and that's key to knowing where these horses are at. So we got great staff at home. We've got a great team, and, you know, we get the result here. It all makes it worth it.
2: The other runner in today?
7: Yeah, good chance. Probably wanting a little bit more cut out of the track, but he's well enough to go with an improver's run.
2: Well done here.
7: Thanks. Cheers.
2: Nice performance. Have we got time for Leah, or do we have to head off? Emily, we'll hand it back to you. We'll record Leah aboard the two-year-old where Tony Cole picked up the win with vantage point.
1: Yeah, it was a nice win too, wasn't it? The two-year-olds are doing their thing on track. For now, though, we do need to get you to Rotorua for their first race of the afternoon. Brendan Popwell and Aidan Rodley are guiding us through the coverage there at Rotorua today. So we'll get you on track with them. Brendan, looking forward to the first on feature day.
8: First of nine races, the Arawa Park Hotel 1400. I'm sure that'll be a popular establishment at the top of the straight. And we have Midnight Train, runner number one. This horse comes in with very good form, maidens. Ran second in a Wellington Guineas. He just doesn't have any heavy track form.
9: Yeah, exactly. But the quality of that performance at Trentham last time out has been freshened. We know how well Ralph Manning goes with his team here, like you spoke about earlier on. He's the reigning cup-winning trainer with Nigella Lane last year. Just love how consistent this horse has been. I think he's a big factor in the race.
8: Move to number two in Arthur. This one now to be ridden by Joe Doyle, replacing Opie Bosson. Again, he doesn't have the heavy track form next to his name. He comes in with a nice trial under the belt. And I know Tony Pike was keen to make it his trainer selection as well.
9: Trial was beautiful at Tiawa Moody. Made up many, many lengths in what was a really strong trial and behind debit. Prior to that, they'd thought enough of this horse to be contesting a Waikato Guineas at Group 2 level. And the start before had won really nicely at Tarapa, beat home Burnaphone that day. So there's enough in Arthur's form to say that can be competitive here.
8: The three is Wynwood. He won nicely two starts ago on a heavy surface out of Pukekohe Park and then beaten in a 65 at Tarapa.
9: Yeah, it does need to step up a little bit from that. It wasn't too bad at Tarapa last time out, and the win was full of merit.
8: Move on to number four in Circus Dancer. Does have a heavy track win to her name when she won a maiden, and she's also a stakes winning filly, winning an O'Leary Fillies.
9: Yeah, this is a big drop in grey back from the Group 3 Kings Plate and the Group 3 Cambridge Breeders Stakes last time out. Just picked on the run from sitting outside the lead, but horse had won each of her first two. She's got upside for sure.
8: Emma Twigg was placed out of Otaki last time out when running second on a heavy nine.
9: Yeah, it wasn't far away either. It was narrowly defeated, was a winner at Te Aroha earlier on a soft track. Again, a bit of a query, but yeah, there's enough in that heavy track performance last time to say maybe a chance.
8: The sixes getaway, this one for Curtis Pertab and George Rook. That was the combination when they were a midweek winner here on the 22nd of April.
9: Yeah, and has been obviously a trial winner at Ellerslie before that that heavy track win. Nosebean goes on today second up. It is a decent step up in quality, though.
8: Nully was able to lead them all the way at a big price when winning on debut. That was on a track that was rated a soft six. This one for Nick Bashara.
9: Yeah, down to the 54 kilograms with Taylor Mitchell's claim would be an upset winner here.
8: Tiantai. Yeah, I thought impressed when winning a midweek maiden and then wasn't too far off them in a good race at Alizé at 65 level when finishing fourth.
9: Yeah, competitive in both of those. Was good at Pukekohe on debut on a heavy track, and then last time at Alizé on a better track, proved competitive and in stronger company. This is a test again, but well capable. I really like the way she's progressing.
8: And Savvy Donna, the local, has bumped into a Hopi Wins at her last two starts. Fresh and since then, 77 days in between for local trainer Ray Fleming.
9: Yeah, also run fourth in a Group 2 Soliloquy Stakes, fifth in a Group 2 Alice Phillies Classic earlier on. Beaten Phillies the quality of Lollapalooza and Circus Tricks. Has been to the trials and maybe not the best at that, but she's talented and gets a home track advantage here. Ken Kelso, just to talk Tiantai, boy, she's a filly who looks progressive, Ken. What have you made of what she's done so far?
10: No, she's been quite, as you say, progressive. She's done the job so far. No, she's a lovely filly and a lot of upsides in her.
9: It's never easy taking that step up to 65 company. She did it in a really nice field at Ellerslie last time out. What did you make of that performance?
10: Yeah, no, I thought it was a good run. She sort of got a bit lost. She got there and sort of lost the cover sort of on the corner and got there and sort of gawked around a little bit, I think. So, no, it was a good effort. You know, as I say, it's quite a step up from maidens to 65s, but no, she's progressed the right way.
9: Well, that's what we're wanting to hear. What about today? How does this sort of work out for her, this race?
10: She's drawn nice. She'll get a nice trip. Tracks, question mark. We won't know until after we watch the first, but she indicates that she does handle a little bit at trials and things like that, but as you say, you never know until you try. But I've got a feeling she will handle it, but we'll be a lot the wiser after today.
9: Okay, best of luck here.
10: Beauty, thanks, Aidan.
8: Yeah, she does look to be a decent chance. She sits at $4.80, second favourite. Let's find out more around the market. Matt Markham's looking after things today. A very good morning to you, Matt. How's things shaping up here? Midnight Train favourite, $3.80.
0: Yeah, morning to you, BP, and to Aidan as well. $4.50 on opening Midnight Train, and the money's come thick and fast throughout trading into $3.80. You'll see a big bet alert there for Savvy Donna, $1,000 at $7.50. The other notable market mover outside of your favourite has been the 5 Emma Twig, $9 into $8 on the steady progression inward here late in trading as the Tiakia Train runner. But Midnight Train, clearly your best back runner in race number one. Punters looking to kick off a big day of racing on the right foot here with the 1 BP.
8: Nice one, thank you for that, Matt. So $3.80 favourite Midnight Train. I was actually a little surprised it's taken this long for this movement to happen, and maybe it's purely down to him not having a record on a heavy track, but his form overall is very strong from his last start performance.
9: It really is, and was building into that as well. But that Group 2 Wellington Giddings, geez, it's been a good race over the years, and it seems to be superior to what we're getting from most of them. Maybe Circus Dance is an interesting one because she's been in decent company as well on the way through, but I thought there was enough there. I really want to see a bold run from Arthur here as well. I think this horse, especially off the back of that trial, I thought the trial was an absolute beauty and showed that he was really cherry ripe to run a big one today.
8: Ottawa Park Hotel 1400 as they file away into the barriers. We can get up to George Simon for your quick comment around the race and your call.
11: Yeah, the last few to come into line here. I'm with the Ray Fleming, trained at the local in Savvy Donna. And I think the locals invariably pick up a prize. They could do it early in the day here with the last couple to come into line. So a bit of value around the 9 Savvy Donna. When you go back through her record in the races that she's competed in her three-year-old season. So we're almost set to go the first on Campbell Infrastructure. Rotorua Cup Day, the Ottawa Park Hotel, 1400. Favourite is Midnight Train. Gates are back and they're off and racing in the first. First away was Tiantai to lead out from Circus Dancer. Midnight Train, the favourite, is up in the leading group as well, followed out by Getaway. Then came Emma Twig, Nully. A length and a half back and behind those is Arthur back third last from Savvy Donna, and Winwood is last of all. 1,100 metres to go in the first, and the leader is Circus Dancer. Leads a half length from the favourite Midnight Train. Dropping in for the trail is Tiantai. It'll be followed round by Getaway and then Emma Twig. A length and a half away, Arthur on the outside and Nully. Back towards the tail is Winwood, and last of all the local Savvy Donna as they come inside the 800 metres. There is seven lengths over the field here. And in the first, it's Circus Dancer, the leader. Leads by three quarters for Midnight Train. One and a half away, Tiantai has not spent a penny in the trail. It'll be followed round then by Getaway Out, three wide, splitting them as Emma Twig. A length and a half away, Arthur looks to travel into the race, being tracked across then by Savvy Donna, then Nully and Winwood as they come towards a home turn. 400 metres to go in the first, and the lead is still Circus Dancer. Favourite Midnight Train on the outside of it. Out wide, Getaway, Arthur to the extreme outside, and behind these Tiantai, Savvy Donna, then further back is Emma Twig. At the 150, Circus Dancer, Midnight Train is trying to pick it up, and behind them then we've got Arthur, followed by Getaway, Circus Dancer just in front, Midnight Train trying hard on the outside, and right on the line has had a lunge, but I'll probably go the inside. Circus Dancer in a photo with Midnight Train, and behind them Tiantai, and then right there also was Getaway from Arthur, Savvy Donna, further back was Emma Twig, and then came Nully, and last of all was Winwood. Well, these two have had a great battle down the home straight. We had Circus Dancer on the inside and Midnight Train, who's had a lunge at it right on the line. And there's only going to be a nostril between them. Circus Dancer was holding Matt Cameron on the inside, and Midnight Train, Michael McNabb, two of our best jockeys, go to war in the first. It's a head bobber. Let's have a look at it as they go towards the post. Circus Dancer on the inside. Midnight Train getting close. Right on the line. Whew, gee, that's close. Inside the same. Inside, Circus Dancer just for Midnight Train. Tiantai will be third, just ahead of Getaway. And then came Arthur. Good finish in the first on the card. Circus Dancer, trained by Tony Cole. Been a long time between the wins for and the training career of Tony Cole. Great to have him back. And Matt Cameron, Circus Dancer, will get the first on the card. They're fully by Circus Maximus.
8: And a good ride from Matt Cameron here as well, because we've spoken about it leading into... It's deceptive, isn't it, looking at that? With the inside running here of 5 metres of fresh ground since the 27th of December, Matt was keen to get to the front. These two horses have been leader, outside leader, and Circus Dancer will win race number one. 4, 1, 8, and 6. Circus Dancer good enough to win an O'Leary Fillies Classic down out of Whanganui in November. A heavy track performer. And she wins, beating home Midnight Train, who had that one last final bob and just misses, with Tiantai finishing into third position and Getaway into fourth. Might just have to hold here. As we saw, Aaron was looking after things there out of Waverley after they won there with Vantage Point. Our second of the day is a maiden at 12.28. Good maiden race, that, because there's a lot of good trial form through a couple of runners in that race. So a race you want to be keeping very close tabs on, and be very keen to hear what the jockeys have to say around the track condition here too, after their first spin over the 1,400 metres. We'll have our eyes on the features coming up today. Of course, that'll be the Campbell Infrastructure Rotorua Cup listed level. That will be at 3.22, worth $100,000. And the other $100,000 feature is the Rotorua ITM Stakes Group 3, 1,400 at 3.57. And surrounding it, a good undercard as well here out of Rotorua. Matt Cameron, of course, tasted success aboard Khan Shi only a couple of weeks ago when winning a Travis Stakes. We'll see what he's got to say about this. He was keen to get to the top, cross them, control the race. Biggest danger was outside. And that been Midnight Train, and keeps that horse out and wins right on the line. Aidan, to you with Matt Cameron.
9: I'm going to grab Matt. It was a really positive ride, and in the end it was the winning of the race. How happy were you to get to the front?
12: Yeah, you know, like, I was just, she's naturally pretty quick. I just jumped and just lobbed there and just let her do what she wanted to. No one really wanted to lead, and they've been saying to Nabra in the gates, and I don't think they're going to make too much ground in this, so I see he was breathing down my neck.
9: It sure was. Were you comfortable that you'd held him off on the line? It got pretty tight.
12: Not at all. We had a bit of a chat after the post, and it was kind of heads down, heads up, and I kind of thought I may have got my head down, but Nemesis just didn't leave me alone, so it was a good run.
13: Just looking at it, I see that they're running some sub-12 200 metres out there, so the track seemed to be okay. What was your take on it, Matt?
12: You can definitely hear the moisture in the prelim. It just seems a lot of hard work, you know, like it's puggy, it's, you know, as much as we hope rain on the day, it's one of those tracks where a good shower of rain right now would be perfect, just to loosen up a little bit.
13: Okay. Yeah, for you, what's the ride you're most looking forward to later in the day?
12: Well, it's places to be till she was late scratched, yeah. But yeah, I think, Ladder's horse in the stakes race will be a nice filly, a little bit, ridden a little bit upside down, no one's fault, but it's where she landed, but I think, you know, Ladder's team's flying and she'll cop the trap.
13: Good on you, Matthew, congratulations on this.
12: Thank you, mate.
8: Matt Cameron chatting about his win here in the first, and yeah, Platinum Diamond does look to be a good ride, and we know that she can get through heavy track conditions, won every single race on a heavy surface, and she gets an opportunity in the Rotorua ITM Stakes.